0: defining local news.
1: 75 degrees in Boston at 8 o'clock. Good evening. I'm Madison Rogers, and here's what's happening. Boston nurses say if they don't get a deal, they are heading back to the picket lines for as long as it takes.
2: Thousands of union nurses at Brigham and Women's Hospital have now set a date for an open-ended strike. The Mass Nurses Association says they'll walk off the job starting at 7 a.m. on October 14th, unless Mass General Brigham agrees to a fair contract. The move comes months after they staged a one-day strike back in July. The union is looking for an agreement that they say protects patient care, strengthens the workforce, and provides affordable health insurance. In a statement, Mass General Brigham says they are fully prepared to continue providing care for their patients throughout a strike, and they're willing to meet with the union if they're ready to make meaningful movement toward a resolution on the outstanding issues. Brooke McCarthy, WBZ, Boston's News Radio.
1: New York's governor has now removed the DA in Ithaca from the case of an alleged fraternity house gang rape at Cornell, declaring that the accuser was failed by those who should have protected her.
3: Every New Yorker deserves to know that when they report a crime, it will be investigated fully and fairly, that they will be seen and heard.
1: Governor Hochul announcing she's turning the case over to the state's attorney general, Letitia James, who will be acting as a special prosecutor. Among the troubling details the governor cited as the reason for the move is that the DA closed the case 2 years ago without having anyone interview the victim or anyone involved in the alleged attack. We've learned this year's Kennedy Center honors will not be at the Kennedy Center.
4: They'll be at Washington's Capital One Arena instead of the iconic riverfront Kennedy Center itself, with the fight over its name still brewing.
5: The Trump Kennedy Center,
4: That was the president hosting last year's awards. His hand-picked center board voted last month to close the venue after a federal judge refused to let it add the president's name to the building. Among last year's honorees,
6: Adrian, it's me, Rocky.
4: Trump favorite Sylvester Stallone. And KISS. This year's winners will be announced later, and the event will be December 7th. Sagar Meghani, Washington.
1: Seven of the world's richest countries are taking action to try and tame soaring fuel prices and records for diesel in the U.S. G7 nations have agreed to release 100 million barrels of oil and fuel products, starting with substantial amounts of diesel. President Trump, making the announcement on social media earlier, said the process will start immediately. He is under pressure to address those surging prices, campaigning in Alabama today. New polling shows just a quarter of adults approve of how the president has handled the economy. 8:03. Let's go to the Subaru Retailers of New England all-wheel drive traffic on the threes. And good evening, Dave.
7: Good evening, Madison. A report of a crash in Burlington on 95 South before Route 3. It is starting to back up there. 93 South is delayed from Somerville to the lower deck, the Zakim, and into the O'Neill. Pike inbound, brake lights just before Fenway. Soldiers Field Road inbound slow before the BU Bridge. And it is delayed on both sides of Route 1 down there by Gillette in Foxborough as people are still heading to that show. So we're seeing slowdowns on both sides down there. But the Pike westbound is looking good heading out. It is a bit slow leaving Logan Airport inside of the Ted Tunnel westbound. But the Sumner and the Callahan are okay. And it's a good ride to and from Chelsea now along the Tobin. Dave Augustus, WBZ's 24-hour traffic network.
1: Thank you, Dave. Have a good weekend. The four-day forecast comes from AccuWeather's Brian Thompson now.
8: There will be a shower or two around early, especially toward the South Coast, Cape, and Islands. We'll start to see some clearing toward daybreak with a low of 57. Tomorrow's going to turn out mostly sunny, noticeably cooler and less humid with a high of 67. Clear to partly cloudy tomorrow night, low 52 in Boston. It will be in the 40s in the suburbs. As we head into Sunday, it will turn out fairly cloudy. It'll be a cool day with a high of 62, and some rain is possible later in the day or evening, especially toward the South Coast, Cape, and Islands. Any early clouds on Monday will give way to sunshine. It will turn breezy and a little warmer. Highs Monday back up near 70. I'm AccuWeather meteorologist Brian Thompson, WBZ, Boston's News Radio.
1: Right now, we have rain for Mattapoisett, for Sandwich, for Eastham, and it's dry for the rest of us. 69 degrees in Halifax right now, 69 in Dover, it's 69 in Billerica, and in Boston, 75 and breezy under a cloudy sky at 8:05.
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1: Stocks rose to end the week after a report showed employers slowed their hiring last month, but that eased worries about inflation. The S&P climbed 0.7% today, pulling within 1% of its all-time high. The Dow added 0.5%, and the Nasdaq rose 1.2%. In sports, the Bruins are playing the Jets in Winnipeg tonight, and that game's just getting underway. 8:06, and let's go to Nightside with Dan Ray. I'm Madison Rogers. Have a good weekend.
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11: Thank you very much, Madison. I hope you have a great weekend as well. I hope all of you out there who are fortunate enough to be off on the weekends have a great weekend, and let's hope the Patriots somehow can pull a win out in Buffalo. And, of course, the Red Sox are done until I don't know when, depending upon the MLB potential lockout. We have lots non-sports topics tonight. We are now well into year 20 here on Nightside. This is our second broadcast of our 20th year. We hit that milestone last night, and you will hear less and less about the milestone as we proceed, but I did want to mention it at least one more time. My name's Dan Ray. I'm the host of Nightside, of, as I say, the aptly named Nightside with Dan Ray. First went on the air on October 1st, 2007, and here we are, 19 years and 2 days later. It's October 2nd, 2026. For those of you who are keeping score or records of this at home, Rob Brooks is back in the control room along, assisted tonight by ably by associate producer Sam. So we have a full team here working ready for you. We're going to get you all the way until midnight. Before we get to our first guest, who's a friend of this program for many years, Cade Crockford, the Director of Technology and Justice Programs at the ACLU of Massachusetts. Interesting story at 9 o'clock. We are going to talk with Dr. Judy Hinchey. She is the Newton woman fighting to keep her 28.5-inch tall miniature horse at her home, in her yard, not inside her home. The city first gave her a permit. Apparently now it has revoked that permit after Dr. Hinchey spent about $100,000 building a shelter and fencing for Clover, a very cute miniature horse. And we will talk with Dr. Hinchey, and you'll have an opportunity to talk to her as well tonight. And then a very interesting guest at 10 o'clock, Mary Tamer. She is with a new group called Next Chapter Boston. They are very concerned about the adequacy of the scores, the test scores that are being produced by students in the Boston Public Schools, and they feel that the test scores are so low that students are being cheated of an education, an adequate education in the Boston Public Schools. And Mary Tamer will make that case. The group Next Chapter Boston has just spent a lot of money with some MBTA ads, which were put up on some MBTA vehicles and then abruptly taken down. I know Channel 5 did the story tonight, and it's also will be in your Boston Globe tomorrow. And we have Mary Tamer, who is a former Boston School Committee member and with Next Chapter Boston to talk about this. And there's a great deal of concern here. There's sort of a First Amendment question, which I'm not going to ask Cade Crockford about tonight, but I'm very tempted to, that this group negotiated a contract with the MBTA, and now the MBTA has done a 180-degree turnaround. Not fair. We'll get into it. There's a lot more to it than I could do in that 1 or 2 minute synopsis. And then we will wrap it up in the final hour at 11 o'clock, as we do every week with the 20th hour. And we'll have a question for you, open-ended question, which hopefully will bring a smile to your face and a little bit of a jump in your step as you we move across from Friday to Saturday morning. So without any further ado, let me welcome back Kate Crockford, the Director of Technology and Justice Programs at the ACLU in Massachusetts. Cade, welcome back. Nice to have you with us.
12: Good evening, Dan. It's great to be here. Thanks for having me.
11: Our pleasure. Now, there is a piece of legislation that the ACLU is very interested in up at Beacon Hill. It is called the Massachusetts Consumer Data Privacy Act. I am not anywhere near up to speed on this piece of legislation as you are, and I want you to be able to explain its purpose to our audience. And also, let's start with the progress of this legislation. This legislation has just passed the House, as I understand it, by a unanimous vote, which is very rare, and it has already passed the Senate last year. So this legislation is on track to become law in Massachusetts. Is that an overstatement? Let's just deal with the progress portion of this question for starters. This is pretty close to becoming law.
12: Yeah, that's right. So in September of last year, September of 2025, the Massachusetts State Senate passed comprehensive data privacy legislation, and then in June, close to the end of this legislative session, the House passed their own version of, you know, similar legislation. And so in Massachusetts, your listeners are probably familiar with the reconciliation process. We call it a conference committee process in Massachusetts. So that's when the Senate president appoints three leaders and the House speaker appoints three leaders. And those six people sit down and hash out the differences between the two bills and come up with what's called a conference report. In Congress, it's called a reconciliation bill. And then that legislation goes back to each chamber, we hope will be passed, and then goes to the governor's desk for a signature. So, yes, right now the legislation is in the conference process, and lawmakers changed their rules this session to give themselves a little bit more time. In previous legislative sessions, conference committees had to wrap by July 31st of the second year of the session. Now, we've obviously passed that. We're into October. But this legislative session, lawmakers changed the rules and said, you know what, we're going to let conference committees hash it out through the end of the calendar year. So they have until December 31st to, you know, come up with an agreement, ratify it in both chambers, and then send it to the governor's desk. And we are confident that they're going to do that. Yeah, we're very hopeful.
11: It's great to know that they're going to work a full year, too. I assume they do get a full year salary. So this is important. And what people need to understand, as you said, that this reconciliation bill or this conference committee report, it's one piece of language, and any inconsistency can derail it, and hopefully they can come on this matter. So we've talked about the process. Let's talk about the substance. When we talk about this bill, it says if it passes, and hopefully it will, it would allow consumers, which means people like all of us, to access, correct, and delete certain personal information, limit targeted advertising to minors, and ban the sale of precise location data. So let's start off, let's break that that big chocolate chip cookie apart here, and let's talk about allow consumers to access, correct, and delete certain personal information. What are we talking about there, Kate?
12: So let me actually, if it's all right with you, Dan, just back way up and start at the beginning of our process. So in Massachusetts, we are one of a number of states that have not passed any comprehensive data privacy legislation. Now, some states have. California has, Connecticut has, Virginia, Maryland. There are a number of states that have passed comprehensive data privacy laws. We do not have a federal data privacy law. Congress has not gotten their act together to pass a modern 21st century consumer privacy law, but a number of states have. So

0: Massachusetts at the beginning of the legislative session a couple of years ago, two sessions ago, we were thinking at the ACLU, what is the most important consumer privacy issue that we could focus lawmakers' attention on and focus the public's attention on? And we zeroed in on the question of cell phone location data, because unbeknownst to many people, there is a multi-billion dollar market for our precise cell phone location data. So in other words, anybody with a credit card can go to a data broker's website and buy information showing where you, your children, your parents, your neighbors, the governor, the state police, the colonel of the state police, and everyone else in the state of Massachusetts has been in the past and is currently right now. This is a huge threat. It's a huge threat to each of our safety. Obviously, if somebody can track you everywhere you go, it could expose things about you to other people that you don't want them to know. Maybe you're getting cancer treatment at Dana-Farber and you don't want everyone to know that. Maybe you're going to Alcoholics Anonymous meetings in the basement of a church and you don't want people to know that. Maybe you're skipping out of work and going to the beach and you don't want your boss to know that because you called in sick. There are a number of reasons why cell phone location data can be extremely damaging if it is revealed to people who shouldn't have any access to that information. So let me just make sure, clear for a second.
1: So that information is gathered by your cell phone provider, I assume.
0: Well, so there are a lot of different ways that this information leaks out to data brokers. One of the top means is actually through apps on our phones. Another one is through the online advertising industry. So basically, when you, you know, go to a website, if you go to, like, you know, bostonherald.com on the browser on your phone, you're going to encounter a number of advertisements on that website. And because of the way that the online advertising system works, your location data is being harvested, not necessarily by Boston Herald, but by the ad company that is serving those ads on that website. And, you know, oftentimes it's Google. And so they're pulling your location data, and then companies are basically, you know, able to scrape that information from ad markets. That's one way that this information leaks out. Another way is by, you know, people have downloaded apps on their phones, like whether it's an app like Uber or Lyft or the McDonald's app. There, you know, obviously people have tons of apps on their phones. Many of these apps have a side business of selling your location data. So there are a number of different ways that data brokers access this information. You raised the question, Dan, is it coming from our telecoms? And unfortunately, in the past, it has. T-Mobile got in trouble a number of years ago for selling its consumers' cell phone location data to data brokers. And so, yes, there are a number of different ways that information reaches these brokers. But the point is that the brokers basically clean the data, they analyze it, they sort of compile it, and then they resell it to really anyone. And so we were concerned about this. Our allies in the domestic violence space, Jane Doe, which is the state's leading anti-domestic violence organization, was concerned about this for obvious reasons. We even had members of our coalition who were national security types who were concerned about this. You know, there's a lot of sensitive research that happens in Massachusetts. Probably not a good idea for foreign governments to be able to track remotely the, you know, the activities of all of the people who work at MIT Lincoln Lab, right?
1: Okay, so let me just pause you. Yeah. Let me, if I can, pause you, because I got to take a quick break.
0: Sure.
1: What's great about you is that you speak in language that people are going to understand. And I'm learning listening to you, which is very important for me to understand. And I'm just beginning to absorb this. Let's take a break. When we come back, I again want to make sure people understand that as great as cell phones and smartphones are, there needs to be a piece of legislation that you folks have spearheaded and that I support, and I would hope everybody in this audience would support, witness the unanimous vote by the House of Representatives. They are never, hardly ever unanimous. My guest is Cade Crockford. Cade is the Director of Technology and Justice Programs at the American Civil Liberties Union of Massachusetts. We'll be back with Cade. I hope you continue to listen and understand what Cade is saying, because it's information that all of us should understand. If you had any questions, if you want to make a comment, 617-254-1030. We will get to phone calls, I promise, not right away. I want to finish, allow Cade to finish with her explanation, which is an excellent it's almost like a seminar for us about something that we probably haven't thought much of. I've learned a lot in the last 7 or 8 minutes, and I hope you have too. Back with Cade Crawford on Nightside, 617-254-1030 or 617-931-1030. Coming back on Nightside.
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13: My guest is Kate Crawford. Kate, I apologize for interrupting there, but we have to do these commercials.
14: Not at all.
13: But let me just sort of recap what you've told us. That somehow, because of the cell phones that we carry with us portably, in our cars, on our persons, our comings and goings are recorded, correct?
14: Mm-hmm.
13: Okay.
14: Mm-hmm.
13: Is it the phone company that has that information initially? Who records that information? Who compiles that information? Is it these data companies that buy the information from the phone company? I'm just trying to understand. First base, second base, third base, home plate. How they get from, you know, the batter's box to home plate.
14: Yeah, for the most part, it's app companies and information that is leaking out of the online advertising industry. Okay.
13: So it's not as if the phone, it's not as if Verizon or Comcast, the phone companies give the information, but the apps that we voluntarily put on our phones. I have, you know, an app on my phone for my gym. I have an app on my phone for my grocery store. I have an app on my phone maybe for Waze, for, as you said. Those are the sources that the data companies work with to harvest
14: the
13: data?
14: A number of app developers put special software in their apps that sends the location data of the person's phone to data brokers automatically. It also leaks out through online ads. So it's not necessarily only happening through apps. It can also happen through your web browser. And in the past, cell phone companies have actually sold their customers' location data to data brokers. So I wouldn't want to say necessarily that that is not happening now. I don't have any evidence that it's happening now, but it has happened in the past. So
13: one other side question here, okay? And again, yeah. I want you to get back to this seminar because it's fabulous. One other side question. I assume that law enforcement uses this information, whether, you know, I agree with it, you agree with it, that if, let us say, someone has robbed a bank and they have a cell phone on them, I assume that...
14: So that's a great question.
13: Okay.
14: That's a separate process. In Massachusetts, we have a law that was established by, the Supreme Judicial Court in a number of cases. We also have law that was established by the Supreme Court of the United States in a seminal case called Carpenter versus United States that says the police have to get a warrant to go to your cell phone company and demand information about where you were last week, last month, last year, or to track you in real time. Now, that is a separate matter from the question of whether government agencies are going around the Fourth Amendment requirement and directly buying this information from data brokers.
13: Okay.
14: We have no evidence that that is happening among state and local law enforcement in Massachusetts. And frankly, they better not be doing it because that is flatly unconstitutional. There is some evidence that the federal government is currently doing that. So yes, that's a huge problem. It is a huge problem. Okay. And it's one of the reasons, frankly, why we need to regulate this industry. So what are we trying to accomplish? We are saying at the ACLU and our big coalition, which includes groups like Jane Doe, our statewide anti-domestic violence organization, and many other groups, we have been asking the legislature, you have to stop this. You have to stop companies from selling our precise geolocation data. Now, we're not saying that companies can't offer you services that provide you with important, you know, location technologies like mapping, right? We all use mapping technologies on our phones. We all use location services on our phones. What we are saying and what the legislature is now saying in bills passed by both the House and the Senate is that it's okay for a company to collect your precise geolocation data if they need it to provide you with a service that you've requested. So let's take Google Maps for as an example. If you download Google Maps on your phone and you give them permission to track your location, you are saying, I want to know how much traffic there is on the way to, you know, my destination.
13: Long it's going to take me to get from where I am now to point B. The question then becomes, okay, along that trip, you stop here, you stop there, maybe you go into a liquor store, I don't know, whatever. You've given them permission to route you, to help you get from point A to point B, but you haven't given them permission to sell the information about which way you have gone.
14: That's exactly right.
13: Okay, or where you have stopped along the way. Okay, good. Okay.
14: That's right. So that's what we're saying is, look, we all want to be able to use effective modern technology that helps us, right? So we're not trying to stop Lyft and Uber from collecting our location data to provide us with a service, right? We're not trying to stop Google Maps or Apple Maps from collecting our location data if we want them to tell us the best route to get somewhere and how much traffic there is. That's fine. What we're saying is it ought to be illegal for them to turn around and sell that data to a third party that you've never heard of, some data broker who can then turn around and sell it to anybody with a credit card, right? So we are essentially saying we have to stop this abusive practice that has been operating in the shadows for many years and endangers people every day. And thank God, the vast majority of the public and all legislators in Massachusetts agree with us. And so that is one of the central pieces of this legislation.
13: Okay,
14: it says you can collect the data to provide someone with a service, you cannot then turn around and sell it. So that's okay. About precise geolocation data.
13: Okay, perfect.
14: There's a lot of other information.
13: Okay. We're going to get to that. I have to stop because we have a newscast at the bottom of the hour and a couple of commercials. I promise I'm following. You've been really clear, and I think this is a tremendous service that, you have provided to make people understand exactly the implications of this legislation. I think this has been extraordinary, and I know I've learned a lot in the last 25 minutes, and I'll learn more in the balance of the hour. Kate, you can stay there. We got about a four-minute break for news and a couple of commercials, and we'll be back, and we'll continue the conversation and continue the seminar right now, which I hope people are listening to, because there are some incredible dangers inherent in this, and there's no benefit to the citizens other than aggravation. We'll be back with Cade Crawford. She is the technical director, I should say, the director of technology and justice programs at the ACLU of Massachusetts. If you have a question, as I learned in law school many years ago, no question is too dumb to ask. The only questions you don't ask are the questions that you don't have the courage to ask, because those are the ones that on the bar exam and on law school exams always will come back to haunt you. We're back on Nightside. 617-254-1030, 617-931-1030. Back with Cade Crawford, a very smart lawyer who knows a lot about these issues, and she is explaining it extraordinarily well tonight. Back on Nightside.
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21: I'm Madison Rogers with a quick check of the stories trending right now on WBZ News Radio 1030. Boston nurses say if they don't get a deal, they're heading back to the picket lines.
0: Thousands of union nurses at Brigham and Women's Hospital have now set a date for an open-ended strike. The Mass Nurses Association says they'll walk off the job starting at 7 a.m. on October 14th, unless Mass General Brigham agrees to a fair contract.
21: WBZ's Brooke McCarthy. Two young men who've admitted to setting off a blast in a Harvard Medical School building last year will avoid jail time.
1: 19-year-old Logan Patterson and 21-year-old Dominic Cardoza were each sentenced to 3 years of probation and ordered to pay nearly $30,000 in restitution to Harvard Medical School. The two pleaded guilty to setting off a large commercial-grade firework on the fourth floor of the Goldenson building.
21: WBZ's Jared Brosnan. Kicking off with the giant pumpkin way off, the Topsfield Fair is back. It goes through the 12th. I'm Madison Rogers.
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13: We are back with Cade Crockford. Cade is the director of technology and justice programs at the ACLU of Massachusetts, and we are talking about a bill that will allow consumers to access, correct, and delete certain personal information, limit targeted advertising to minors, and ban the sale of precise location data. So if this legislation passes, is there anything that now there will be an affirmative obligation on consumers to do to have their data that maybe has been collected and then disseminated by data brokers? Is there an affirmative obligation on us as individual consumers to make sure that those materials are deleted, or will it be done automatically if this legislation passes, Cade?
14: That's a great question, Dan, and it actually speaks to one of the core elements of the legislation that we're hoping lawmakers will agree to, and that is this concept called data minimization. Now, with respect to the sale of our location data, consumers won't have to do anything. There will simply be a law that says companies cannot sell this data, period. You will have those legal protections no matter what. And we think that similar legal protections ought to apply more broadly to other types of data. So let's talk about what those types of data are. We call them in the legislation sensitive data. Now, this is things like information about children, information about someone's veteran status, information about your health, because something that a lot of people don't realize is that health information that is collected by Fitbit, your heart rate, you know, exercise data, women who use Apple Health to track their menstrual cycles, none of that is protected by our federal health privacy law, because that law, HIPAA, only applies to healthcare providers. It does not apply to technology companies. So there's a larger category of sensitive information, and the Senate, in their version of the legislation that the Senate passed, actually bans the sale of all of those types of sensitive data. So we're hoping that in the conference report, the House will agree to that Senate provision to say, you know,

0: know what? We should go beyond precise geolocation data and prohibit the sale of these other types of sensitive information as well. There's one other piece that I want to make sure your listeners hear, which is this concept of data minimization. And basically, because you asked about what action do consumers have to take, you know, if you've ever visited a website and seen a pop-up that says, select your privacy choices, and there's another pop-up that you can choose, and then there are five or six different choices that you can make, really confusing situation for a lot of people. And most of us just click the first thing to make it go away so that we can access the content or the website or the app that we're trying to access. That system doesn't really work. And so we're not trying to adopt here in Massachusetts a consent-based click-as-you-go model, because just as you asked, Dan, that really does put the burden on individuals. And we think that consumer data privacy is such an important issue that actually the burden should be on the companies, not on individuals, and that there ought to be baseline protections in the law limiting how much and what type of information companies can collect about us, and then limiting what they can do with that information. So that framework is known as data minimization. And the analogy that I like to use is like this. When you go to the store and you buy milk for your family, you do not then take home the milk and break out your chemistry set to test it to see if there's fecal matter in it. You just drink it and you just give it to your kids, right? And you do that because there are laws that say that companies have to sell safe milk, and we have government officials who test the milk to make sure that it's safe to drink, right? This and so we think a similar dynamic ought to apply in the privacy context,
1: right,
0: where you're
1: going too fast for some people. And what you were talking about there is the Food and Drug Administration, which is a federal administration.
0: That's testing. Right, but we also actually have state-level agencies that are involved in milk testing. So anyway, the point is that the burden should not be on the individual technology user, just like the burden is not on the individual consumer of groceries to ensure that we are not being abused, that our information is not being, you know, repackaged and sold and used in all these ways to manipulate us on the internet. There ought to be baseline protections in statute, in the law, that apply to all of us, so that your elderly grandmother, your, you know, 10-year-old kid who just got a smartphone, people who don't speak English as a first language, and frankly, even those of us middle-aged people who speak English very well but don't have the time to read every privacy policy on every website or for every app that we want to use, can also have digital privacy in the year 2026 and beyond. So that's one of the core pieces of the legislation that we're hoping lawmakers will agree to in conference.
1: I have noticed recently many more prompts where they will say, in order to use this app, we need your location. And you have to give them permission in order to use the app. I'm sure you know of what I'm speaking. Clearly, if you're downloading Google Maps or you're using Google Maps or Waze, they need to know your location in order to start you from point A to point B. In many cases, you'll put in your location. But then this other websites that you go to or whatever are apps. And you know, it would be if you're looking for on a shopping website, if you're looking at Brooks Brothers or something like that. There, and I'm not saying Brooks Brothers does this, but what would seem to be an app or a website that would have no need for your location, they prompt you, you know, in order to use this. Is that something that is becoming more common, Cade? And is that part of what is going on that we sort of are, we meaning the public, have been asleep at the switch on?
0: Well, look, I don't want to blame the public. I mean, there's a lot to be concerned about, right? Gas prices are out of control. Everything's expensive. People are trying to survive in an economy that's really stressful, right? So, like,
1: if we all were so smart that we could never be tricked, okay, which we aren't.
0: Right.
1: I mean, I'm not,
0: Right.
1: You
0: know, exactly.
1: You probably are, but
0: exactly.
1: I'm not. So what I'm saying is I've noticed more of this stuff coming up, what I would call geolocation. Am I off base when I...

0: And you're voluntarily giving up that information.
1: Well, words, yes and no. I mean, well, the problem is that in many of these situations, we actually don't have a choice. We don't have any consumer privacy rights right now in Massachusetts. So if you go to a website, you don't have a choice about whether or not they're collecting certain data about you. And even if you do on that particular website, you don't have any way to opt out of the data broker industry of these, you know, companies that are buying and selling and trading your information, which is why we need the state to step in. So I just want to say one more thing, which is that the other key issue here that lawmakers have to work out is how this bill is going to be enforced, how this legislation is going to be enforced. And this is a massively important issue because we on the consumer protection side are arguing that the enforcement language in this privacy bill ought to look just like or similar to the enforcement language in our state consumer protection law. So that's Chapter 93A. This is the law that basically makes it illegal for a company to lie to you about the product that it's selling you. That's the unfair and deceptive practices law. So this is the law that protects you when you go to a car dealership and the dealer tells you this is a brand new car, it has no miles on it, it's great, it gets, you know, 40 miles to the gallon. If you then buy that car and take it home and you take it to your mechanic and your mechanic tells you, I hate to break it to you, buddy, but you got sold a lemon. This car actually has 50,000 miles on it. It's a piece of crap. You can sue that dealer. You do not have to wait or go to the attorney general and say, hey, AG Campbell, this, you know, dealership stole my money. They lied to me. You can go and get a lawyer and sue them yourself, and you can not only get your money back, but you can get triple damages, right?
0: Yep, and I'm so very much aware of that.
1: We think, So we think similar protections ought to apply in the consumer privacy context. And why it's very important, because the biggest technology companies in the world, Meta, Amazon, Google, these are the companies that are most incentivized to violate the privacy law because their business is about collecting information and manipulating information, right? And so if the only entity in the state who can enforce this law is the attorney general, which is what the industry wants, this is what big business wants. They want the AG to be the only one who can enforce the law. If that's the case, those big companies are going to make a dollars and cents calculation. And they're going to say, look, we might get sued by the AG every 10 or 20 years. We can draw it out. We might pay, you know, even a $5 billion settlement is worth it to us because we will make more than $5 billion by violating the law.
0: It's called the cost of what they would call it, the cost of doing business.
1: That's right. The cost of doing business. So it is essential that this law have what is called a private right of action that allows you as the consumer to hire your own lawyer and sue one of these companies if they violate your rights. And the House, in their version of the legislation, included a limited private right of action that would not impact small businesses. They were concerned about, you know, small businesses making mistakes with computers and stuff like that. And they were like, look, we don't want to penalize small business too harshly, but it is important, the House thought, that we ensure these big companies, OpenAI, Anthropic, you know, Microsoft, Google, Amazon, Meta, these huge technology companies that earn, you know, for Meta, hundreds of billions of dollars a year. It is essential that we allow consumers to sue those actors if they violate the statute. So we're hoping that at the end of this conference process, we'll see really strong legislation with strong protections. We like a lot of what the Senate did on that side, with strong enforcement language that comes from the House.
0: My guest is Cade Crockford. Cade is the Director of for Technology and Justice Programs at the ACLU of Massachusetts. We have been discussing for 40, 45 minutes here all sorts of legislation. Well, one major piece of legislation that has passed both the House and Senate and is heading to conference committee that would give all of us Massachusetts residents greater control over our personal information and strengthen protections against the misuse of our sensitive data. When I come back, I'm going to ask you a very quick question, and I know you'll know the answer, so save it. We got to take a couple of more commercials, and then we can wrap it. If anyone has a question,

0: Phones have been quiet, which always means to me, Cade, people are listening attentively, and I do appreciate that. But if you have a question, now's the time to call, 617-254-1030. My question is, if this legislation passes, it will protect people in Massachusetts. Will it also protect Massachusetts residents when we leave Massachusetts and go visit relatives in New York or Connecticut or places where there is not similar legislation? We'll talk about that. That will be my question coming back. Back with Cade Crawford of the Massachusetts Civil Liberties Union, the American Civil Liberties Union of Massachusetts, right after a couple of quick messages, and then we'll wrap up. We do have a guest coming up at 10 o'clock. We will be changing topics, so if you want to get in, dial now or forever hold your peace. Coming back on Nightside.
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0: My guest is Cade Crawford of the American Civil Liberties Union of Massachusetts. All of a sudden, Cade, the phones have exploded. And so I'll ask the question of you quickly. Will these protections of Massachusetts residents extend to Massachusetts residents when they are outside the Massachusetts?
14: Yes.
0: Okay, that's great. That is very good. Okay. We're going to go to the calls. We have three calls. I hope to get them all in. Steve, a veteran caller, is going to set the pace. Steve, we're tight on time. Everyone has called in late. Go ahead,
4: Steve. Everyone I know uses Amazon. They get extraordinarily inexpensive prices. They get unbelievably fast delivery. And anything they can possibly imagine they want, they get. Yet everybody hates Amazon. Does the American public think that it's all a one-way street, that they just take? Don't they understand that these companies are not charitable organizations, and they use them all the time, all day long?
0: Okay, all right, Steve. Steve, I understand the question. Kate, can you give
14: Steve,
0: a quick
14: Amazon
0: answer?
14: Go ahead. Amazon does a ton of different business, as I'm sure you know. What we're talking about in this consumer privacy legislation would not impact your ability to buy goods from Amazon or, you know, impact Amazon's ability to deliver those goods to you. This is about the data side of the operations that companies like Amazon and Google and Meta are using. And, you know, I think the larger kind of subtext to your question is, isn't this the business model of the modern internet? And the answer is yes, but it doesn't have to be. It's only the business model of the modern internet because companies like Google and Meta made it that way, and our democracy hasn't responded effectively.
0: Okay,
14: let
0: me pause it there.
14: There are many other ways that the internet could work.
0: Let me pause it there. Steve, you made your point. I understand it. I think Cade responded. We'll save a longer conversation for next time, okay?
4: Thank you, Dan.
0: Thank you. Thank you very much. Ann in Milton. Ann, you got to be quick for us. I have one more behind you. Go ahead, Ann.
15: I will be. Is this information collected when the phone is turned off?
14: No.
0: No.
14: The
0: good
14: only
0: question.
14: People who can track your phone when it's off is the National Security Agency.
0: So, all right. All right. No. Great question, Ann. And you were quick. Thank you.
15: Thank you.
0: That will allow us to get to Brian in Michigan. Brian, you have 40 seconds. Go ahead. You got to be quick.
16: I'll make it very quick. Two quick questions. Is there any federal law in place or proposed
0: None.
16: To do this in
0: no.
16: Massachusetts?
14: No.
16: There
0: States have
16: be,
0: done
16: obviously.
0: It earlier. You can re-listen. Anyone can re-listen to this hour, and you should, at Nightside on Demand over the weekend. But Cade answered that. What's the second question, Brian?
16: The second question is, about every month we are prompted to update our apps. And I never know why I'm updating it. Are they sliding things in those updates that would be part of this whole discussion?
0: Great question.
14: You know, you ought to update your apps because oftentimes app updates include important security fixes. So I would encourage you to download updates to apps. This
0: Brian,
14: this again is why we need a law to protect consumers, because we shouldn't have to mistrust our technology. And
0: Brian,
14: right now we have a lot of good reason to do it.
0: The news is here. Brian, thank you, sir. Call again. Listen over the weekend. Nightside on Demand. This was a brilliant hour, Kate. I can't thank you enough. How can folks get in touch with you? Give us the website real quickly, and then we got to run.
14: ACLUM.org.
0: Thank you so much, Kate. We'll have you back. This was really a great hour. Thank you. I hope people listen
14: Thanks
0: to
14: so
0: it
14: much,
0: over the weekend. You're more than welcome. Kate Crockford of the American Civil Liberties Union of Massachusetts. I know we've slipped into the news. Are almost into the news. To the three callers, Steve, Ann, and Brian, thank you for being cooperative. Call earlier. We'll be back, and we're going to talk about a little horse, a mini horse, and its future in Newton, Massachusetts. Coming back.
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1: 75 degrees in Boston at 9 o'clock. Good evening. I'm Al Griffith, and here's what's happening. The union representing nurses at Brigham and Women's Hospital in Boston says what it calls the largest open-ended nurses strike in Massachusetts history will kick off October 14th unless a contract dispute is resolved. Now, back in July, the nurses went on strike for one day and then were locked out for an additional 4 days by the hospital. Now the Massachusetts Nurses Association has provided the hospital with the legally required 10-day strike notification. The union says its 4,000 nurses deserve a contract that includes fair compensation and affordable health insurance. The hospital says its nurses are already among the highest paid locally and nationwide, and it says it is fully prepared to continue providing safe, high-quality care for its patients throughout a strike. ABC News has obtained records connected to the alleged group sexual assault at a fraternity at Cornell University. The records never sent to the DA's office as evidence. Here's ABC's Aaron Katursky.
3: In phone calls and messages reviewed by ABC News, other alleged attackers telling Jane Doe, "I'm so sorry, I feel so bad for you, dude." Another saying, "I just wanted to apologize for how things went down the other night." As the weeks went by, Jane Doe became more convinced about what happened, texting, "Let's be clear that 90% of what happened that night was not consensual."
1: At a press conference today, New York Governor Kathy Hochul said the alleged victim was failed by people obligated to protect her, including police and the county prosecutor. An effort is underway to get girls flag football approved as an official high school sport in Massachusetts. 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
22: Caleb Balamotis is the coach for the girls flag football team at Greater Lowell Tech. Right now, it's a club sport, but Kayla and her co-founder of the group All Girls Flag want it sanctioned by the MIAA.
23: It's getting really big in colleges, and it being an actual varsity sport, they'll get scouted, more scholarship opportunities.
22: On Thursday, Kayla's group submitted the official application and letters of support, the first major hurdle of a long official process.
23: 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I believe we got over 60 and we needed 58.
22: If approved, Kayla says she hopes to have girls high school flag football in Massachusetts sanctioned by 2028.
24: Are you kidding me? Yes,
22: in Lowell, Sherry Small, WBZ Boston's News Radio.
1: 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Traffic on the threes with Jack Hart.
25: Well, thank you, Al. We've got crashes. We've got work crews traveling right now on Route 93 southbound. Oh, coming over the Zakim Bridge right into the Tip O'Neill Tunnel. Looks like we do have a crash there. Northbound is free and clear. We're just clearing a crash in the Mass Pike. Well, it's still there. They're still clearing it. Mass Pike heading westbound just after the Prudential Tunnel and before the Alston-Brighton interchange. And chances are there'll be some work zones. There'll be at least a lane restriction through there before you know it. A little bit of work going on right now anyway. Route 95 heading northbound at Route 20 in the Waltham area. More work going on from 95 northbound in Woburn right around Wind Street. And we've got some work going on 495 heading northbound in Tewksbury just as you come up to the Main Street area. Traveling otherwise down to the south, things look pretty good. Route 95 from the Canton area right down to Attleboro, right into Providence, Rhode Island. Things look good. Save a compromised vehicle right by Atwell's Avenue. Watch out for that. At any rate, I'm Jack Hart, WBZ Traffic in the Threes.
1: Now the four-day WBZ AccuWeather forecast with Brian Thompson.
26: There will be a shower or two around early, especially toward the South Coast, Cape, and Islands. Otherwise, we'll see some clearing toward daybreak at a low of 57. And it will turn out to be a nice start to the weekend tomorrow. Much cooler and less humid, as it turns out, mostly sunny, a high of 67. Mostly clear tomorrow night, low 52 in Boston, 40s, though, in the suburbs. A cool day on Sunday, a lot of clouds around, especially heading into the afternoon, a high of 62, and some rain is even possible later in the day or evening, especially toward the South Coast, Cape, and Islands. How far north that rain gets will be determined by the track of a storm off to our south. Any early clouds on Monday will give way to sunshine with a high close to 70. I'm AccuWeather meteorologist Brian Thompson, WBZ, Boston's News Radio.

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4: Boston Bruins out west on a two-game road swing starting in Winnipeg tonight. 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Patriots getting ready for their trip to Orchard Park and a game against the Bills Sunday afternoon at 1 o'clock. WBZ News Time 9:07. 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
6: Thank you very much, Al Griffin. As I've often said, I know it's Friday night when Al is doing the news. So, Al, great to hear your voice, not only for the purpose of hearing your voice, but also to know that we've reached getting close to the end of the work week, at least for those of us who work Monday through Friday from 8 until midnight. I have been following a story on television, and I'm not sure how many stations have covered this story. I've seen it most often on the 6 o'clock news on WCVB-TV, Channel 5. With us is Dr. Judy Hinchey. Dr. Hinchey is a vascular neurologist. Dr. Hinchey, welcome to Nightside. How are you tonight?
7: I'm great. Thank you. And so thank you so much for having me.
6: 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How many of the stations have covered? I want to make sure I give credit, because I was introduced to this story watching it, I think, on Channel 5. I just want to make sure that I might not have missed. Have you been get some coverage?
7: So Channel 5, 7, 10, 25. I also heard that it was on NPR and today it's in People magazine. So,
6: oh my goodness! But what about my alma mater, Channel 4? Is Channel WBZ been out there yet?
7: WBZ, yes. I'm sorry. Yes.
6: Okay. Just want to make sure that they have everybody. Okay. So I've seen
7: everybody.
6: On a bunch of stations, including Channel 5. That was the one that it first came to my attention. And I want to get to the story first, but. You're a vascular neurologist, okay? I stand in awe of that. But explain to us, just for purposes of the conference, what does a vascular neurologist do? I know what a neurologist does, and I understand what the vascular system does, but I'm smart enough not to necessarily make conclusion. And when I talk to someone like you, I can learn something in this program tonight that I don't know the answer to. So it's an honest question. Vascular neurology, what service does that provide to us?
7: That means I'm a stroke specialist.
6: Okay.
7: And at the moment, the most exciting thing that I do, so if someone has a stroke and they get to the emergency room in 4.5 hours, they'll call someone like me, the emergency room will call someone like me and determine, yes, this is a stroke. It's worth getting this clot buster that carries the risk of making them worse, but much, much more likely to make someone better if they get it quickly. And these days, if it's a large stroke, actually, lots of centers go in and put a catheter in and take the clot out of the artery. And then the brain that wasn't working because it wasn't getting blood is now getting blood, and it starts working. It's the only treatments we have to treat a stroke to try to get rid of it.
6: And you said, how quickly does someone have to get to a hospital or to receive help?
7: So up to 24 hours now, but the most important is remembering it's 4.5 hours. If it's a very large stroke, they might treat it after that. But at the moment, as soon as they just call 911, they don't have to go to the waiting room. 911 will call ahead to the hospital and say, we're bringing in a stroke patient. Yeah. They'll call me up. We'll go running down to the emergency room. And just the time is brain. Wow. So the faster we give them this medicine, the better they do.
6: And then what are the, I'm sure that there's a variety of symptoms that people can, you know, understand. But and I would be remiss. We might be saving someone's life tonight if you could just tell me. And then we'll get to the story about Clover, okay? But what are the symptoms of a stroke that should alert people, and not only individuals who might be suffering that stroke, but people who might be in their presence, so they could identify the symptoms?
7: So there is a mnemonic for people to remember. Okay. It's called FAST ED. FAST, a stroke symptom is going to be sudden. You're fine. 1 minute, you're not getting blood to the brain. Your brain isn't working. So F stands for all of a sudden you have facial weakness. Okay. A stands for almost you have arm weakness. So you hold your arm up and it drops down. Okay. S and FAST is speech. So it can be slurred and thick, or somebody can be just speaking nonsense, and that's a stroke symptom. Okay. The T stands for time. That's of the utmost importance. Mm-hmm. And then E is eyes. So if somebody all of a sudden has double vision, mm-hmm. or that's a stroke symptom, or vision loss. Mm-hmm. And then D stands for dizziness. And that's usually spinning, vertigo. But if they just remember, I think I'm having a stroke, let me go through FAST ED. Yeah. Face, arm, speech, time, eyes, dizzy.
6: Great. Well, thank you. Again, we have, whenever we have medical professionals, I always like to try to get a little information. Now we want to talk about Clover.
7: I can talk about stroke forever because it's obviously
6: but we're here to talk about Clover. Many people get a dog. Some get a cat. Others will get a rabbit. There's all sorts of pets. Very few people who I know get a horse, never mind a mini horse. Tell us how you came to the desire or the conclusion to actually, and I think this might be, is this a rescue horse, by the way?
7: No.
6: No, okay, not a rescue horse, okay. So I don't know how many mini horses there are in the population, but what prompted you? Did you have a mini horse as a child? Just trying to get a little background here.
7: Right. Well, so I'll start with my mother had dementia, and she was in a nursing home. Mm-hmm. And she would just light up. Her face would light up. Her whole personality would light up when I brought my dog mm-hmm. in to visit. And that really made a huge impression. I love horses, did not have a horse, wanted a horse. And a few years ago, decided to combine mini horse therapy with, trying to go to nursing homes. So I volunteered with rescue mini horses to bring them to, we brought them to schools, rehab centers, counseling centers, and that got me to want to have my own.
6: Wow. Okay. I did not realize. I know that there are rescue shelters for dogs, and I know that story, that there are a lot of stray dogs, particularly in the southern part of the country, that are in shelters, and a lot of the shelters are, after a certain period of time, a kill shelter, and I know that there are dogs brought up. How common are mini horses? I don't know how you can structure an answer to that question, but I'm just, curious. For every 1,000 dogs as a pet, is there one mini horse, or how rare? However you want to answer it.
7: I don't know how I can answer that, but this is becoming an incredibly common field of therapy.
6: Oh, okay.
7: So it's not a service animal. It's not for me. I'm bringing it out to others to bring joy.
6: Okay.
7: It is becoming more and more common.
6: The video that I have seen of Clover on the television stories that I have watched, it's a he, correct? Or is it a she?
7: She.
6: It's a she.
7: It's a
6: okay.
7: She.
6: She seems like an incredibly gentle being, an incredibly gentle loving animal. Am I correct in my observations?
7: So I am so lucky. So I could have done a rescue, but I really wanted to be able to bring horses into hospitals and nursing homes besides other, places with people with disabilities. So she was trained in Florida to be a therapy horse. So that's why she is incredibly calm and for me, really lucky, because I think she's very social.
6: Yeah.
7: I have a dog that's very social. You don't always get that.
6: Yeah.
7: They can be calm, but somebody comes to my house, she walks right up to them. So I'm lucky.
6: Well, we're all lucky, that's for sure. Dr. Hinchy, I have to take a commercial break. When we come back, I'd like to now get in a little bit to the controversy, if you will.
7: Sure.
6: They say you can never fight City Hall, but you're going to fight City Hall on this one. And I'm sure a lot of folks in my audience would like to offer some words of encouragement. You also, as I understand, have a GoFundMe page, which we'll talk about a little bit later on, because you have spent a lot of money in anticipation of the arrival of Clover, and we'll walk through that and point out that this has not been an inexpensive effort on your behalf, and as lawyers would say, you perhaps have what's called detrimental reliance. You have relied here upon representations of officials in Newton and have expended this money, and now the same officials or their successors have told you, no, you have to move the horse somewhere else, which you find to be totally unacceptable. And I think most of my audience and I would feel the same way. So we invite people to call 617-254-1030. Last hour, everyone called in the last 10 minutes. I rushed callers. I'm not going to do that this hour. When people call, they'll have an opportunity to talk with my guest, Dr. Judy Hinchy, who is a vascular neurologist, and she has this mini horse, not only as a pet, but primarily as a therapy horse. It's the cutest little horse that you could imagine. And so it's smaller in many ways than a large dog, which I think is an important fact for everyone to understand. Back on Nightside, 617-254-1030 or 617-931-1030. Back with my guest, Dr. Judy Hinchy. On behalf of Clover, the mini horse, we'll describe it all, I promise, and whatever questions I don't ask, you're invited to join us as well. Back on Nightside after this.
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6: My guest is Dr. Judy Hinchey. She happens to be a vascular neurologist. She gave us some good information about the indications of a stroke, and hopefully all of us took some notes and will remember those. But we're here to talk about clover. Clover's only 28 and a half inches tall and weighs about 165 pounds. Is that the normal size of a mini horse, a miniature horse, Dr.
7: No, this is an especially small miniature horses. They can go up to 38 inches. She actually weighs 92 pounds less than the average miniature horse, according to the University of Minnesota.
6: Okay, so let's talk about this. You want her as a therapy horse. You went through, it looks like, weeks, if not months, of conversations with the appropriate authorities at Newton City Hall, as I understand it.
7: So I contacted Newton City Hall. They, after I Well, even beforehand, I called twice to Health and Human Services and was told that I didn't need a permit for a mini horse. Okay. But then I went there in person and said, give me that in writing. And that's when they said, oh, no, you have to do this. So I applied. And then a few days after I applied, I contacted the Health and Human Services and said, what's the next step? Can someone come out and look at my house and see if I qualify for this?
6: Yeah, conduct an inspection. You were doing your due diligence. That's the
7: right,
6: absolutely perfect thing to do. So what happened then?
7: So they said, you know, it's really tight. Get a surveyor so you can come plot out the housing for animals. It requires you to be 10 feet from the lot lines of your neighbors and 50 feet from your house. So I did that. I got a surveyor. I got people to make a stall. It's a fairly small stall because it fits. I then again went back to the health inspection, not the health, the inspector's office, and said, all right, I'm ready to do this. I'm not going to build this stuff unless you tell me I can have a horse. Can I have a horse? And then I will go ahead. And I was told yes.
6: So, my understanding is that you spent, and I've seen the video, so that's why I've referenced having seen the video. The yard looks beautiful. You have a fence up. There's a stall. Will the horse spend her nights outside in her stall? It's an enclosed yard, so the horse is not going to be able to leap over the fence. I can see that. Will the horse actually spend the night out, you know, in the stall? Is that what the plan is?
7: So she doesn't. The stall door is open. That's where her food is. But she gets to decide where to go. And she goes out into what's called a dry lot. So half of my land, I took up the grass and put down some materials so that grass can't grow there. Mm-hmm. If mini horses are left out on grass, they can way overeat and get really fat. Okay. And that's why a lot of mini horses get fat. So the side that she's mostly in is a dry lot. And then I divided the other half of my house has grass.
6: Okay.
7: Or it did before all the building. But so she spends her time in that dry lot at night. And I think it's mostly she can stand, she can fall asleep standing up. She lays down when she falls asleep.
6: I fall asleep standing up too, but I can fall asleep standing up too, by the way. I fall asleep a lot of different ways. So is she out in the elements at night, or is that just normal for a mini horse?
7: So she can go in and out of her stall at any time.
6: Oh, I see. Okay, and that gives her protection in, on a cold night or on a night when it rains
7: right.
6: And snows.
7: And, okay, and if there's going to be a big, you know, snowstorm, I'll probably close the door. But right now, you know, I have, you know, there's different types of blankets for when it's rainy, when it's autumn, and then when it's winter to put on them. So
6: I'm sure that this horse will be well taken care of. So where do you stand as of right now? In other words, are you under some sort of an order from the city? Have you gone into court to try to get an injunction? Where do you stand, you know, from an administrative point of view and a legal point of view, if you would?
7: So the city, after I did all this, called up and denied my license because even though she's an especially small miniature horse, they classify her as a horse. And if she's a horse, she lives in the stable. And if you have a stable, then the manure pile has to be 100 feet from the lot lines. And they can, you know, all they had to do was read my application, they would have known that.
6: So how can they reclassify Clover, who clearly is a mini horse? How can they classify Clover differently from what they classified her before? I mean, it seems to me like they have changed the rules and regulations. They might be standing on solid ground now. I don't know that they are, but they might be. But it seems to me like fundamentally the difference is they gave you the go-ahead. You relied in what's called legally detrimental reliance upon their representations that you could do this because it was a mini horse, and now they're saying it's Clover is a horse.
7: Right. So there's a list of animals that are in this that you apply for. They're domestic animals. They're not even all domesticated. Some run with cattle. So there's some that are large, and it was large horses. But if you actually, they have llamas, pigs, sheep, goat, alpaca, and the miniature horse is smaller than a lot of those, and they do not require to be housed in the stable, so they do not have the rule. If I had any of those, they would let me be keeping them.
6: Yeah. Okay. So this.
7: They have to redo their definitions. You know, mini horses didn't exist.
6: Well, either they read their definitions or their regulations incorrectly and made a mistake, upon which you detrimentally relied upon their decision to go ahead. I mean, I assume that you have this in some levels of written form communication, whether it's emails or letters or statements. Let's do this. I'm at the news at the bottom of the hour. I want to give people a chance to, one, support you, and also ask your questions. So
7: okay.
6: I think we've made the case. I think you've been very clear in terms of what has transpired until now. When I come back, I'll probably have one question as to, which would be, are you facing any sort of an immediate deadline? And then we'll go to phone calls. And I'll also give you an opportunity to publicize the GoFundMe page if there are people out there who want to be supportive. I know, because I've had guests on this program before, that there's an active association of mini horse owners in Massachusetts. If you don't know that, I can get you in contact with those people. But hopefully there will be people as a result of tonight who will reach out to try to help. We'll take a break. We have the news. I am a few minutes late. I apologize for that. My guest is Dr. Judy Hinchey. She is in a battle with the city of Newton so that she can keep her mini horse Clover in her yard, fenced in a stable, far enough away from the lot lines. She has tried to comply with every rule and regulation that Newton has presented her. And from what I can see, and again, I'm not an expert on the case, it looks to me as if either there was some misunderstanding initially, but there were rules and regulations that were not taken into consideration. Not Dr. Hinchey's fault. It would seem to me it's the fault of the city of Newton. We'll get some reaction from all of you. If you'd like to join the conversation, dial in now, 617-254-1030, either to support or ask questions. If you want to criticize, that's fine, but do it politely. 617-254-1030 or 617-931-1030. Coming right back with Dr. Judy Hinchey here on Nightside.
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8: Madison Rogers with a quick check of the stories trending right now on WBZ News Radio 1030. The clock's now ticking at Brigham and Women's Hospital. 4,000 unionized nurses have now set October 14th as the start date for a strike with no set end date unless a contract deal is reached. The Mass Nurses Association says MGB has refused to come to the negotiation table. MGB says it's committed to a fair, responsible deal. There was a one-day strike followed by a multi-day lockout back in July. In a reversal, Governor Healey's throwing her support behind an extension for a long-contentious natural gas pipeline.
9: In a letter to U.S. Energy Secretary Chris Wright, Governor Healey urged the Trump administration to move quickly on federal approvals required for the expansion of the Algonquin gas pipeline into Massachusetts.
8: WBZ's Mike Macklin. The Topsfield Fair has made its official return, running through the 12th this year. I'm Madison Rogers.
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10: My guest is Dr. Judy Hinchey. She's a vascular neurologist, a stroke specialist, and she's in a bit of a dispute with the city of Newton over a mini horse. How old is Clover at this point, if I could ask, Doctor?
11: Clover's about a year and a half.
10: Year and a half. And what is the average life expectancy of a well-cared-for mini horse?
11: 30 to 40 years.
10: Okay, well, that's a great. So I wish dogs and cats lived that long. And you do have a GoFundMe page, correct?
11: Yes, I do.
10: How do people find the GoFundMe page if they want more information?
11: So if they go to the GoFundMe page and do search, and you put Clover in, C-L-O-V-E-R, okay. It's the first one that pops up.
10: All right, Clover. Everybody, we're all looking over a four-leaf clover. Let's hope that things work out for Clover and for you. In the meantime, we're going to get to phone calls. We're going to start off with a fellow Newtonian, Jack in Newton, who's a regular caller to Nightside. Jack, say hello to Dr. Judy Hinchey, Jack.
12: Well, yeah, Jack Porter. I know Judy. I visited your little farm or yard or whatever. I don't know if you remember me. And it's a wonderful horse. And, I've been teaching about this to real estate students for a long time. But only dogs meet the definition of a service animal, with the exception of miniature horses. But animals whose sole function is to provide comfort or emotional support are not service animals when they have to be allowed. You know, but this is, they didn't, the issue of being an emotional animal wasn't the big issue here. It's so many feet from the yard, and the smell, as I understand Judy talked about this, which is interesting. I thought it was that it really wasn't, let me put it another way. It should be allowed because it is a socio-emotional support animal, and it should be allowed. But that's not the argument that the city of Newton is using. They're using what you discussed all evening, and also smell, which it does not smell. I've been there. It doesn't.
11: And the smell was taken care of, so that's the city has nothing, you know, that's not part of their denial.
10: How did you resolve that, Judy, if I could ask?
11: Well, whether there was ever a smell or fly issue is debatable, but what I did do is there's a condominiums behind my house, and Clover, I think, is where the issues are coming from, not from the people in front or by the sides of me.
10: Okay. So I
11: moved Clover, so she is most of the time on the other side where the dry lot is. The dry lot wasn't finished when she came.
10: Yeah.
11: So now it's finished. So she's over there. She's only on the other side when I'm there. So I can see that she, moves her bowels. And then if necessary, I have this mineral that is used in stalls, a stall refresher, to get rid of an ammonia or newer stuff.
10: Good for you. Okay, that's fine. So, Jack, you visited Clover and visited Judy's backyard. From your, professional viewpoint, seems to be well maintained.
5: Oh yeah, very well maintained, and it's really not a smell. But even if there was one, I like the smell of horses. So I don't know why people, but it's neat, and everyone's going to complain about something. But I think the city kind of screwed up, as Judy points out. They really messed this one.
10: Okay, so Judy, come back if I could to my question. Are you under some sort of a deadline here? Have you taken any sort of legal action to try to get this thing before, a judge, some sort of a third party? Obviously, once a government agency takes a position, very rarely can you talk them off, that position. I mean, it has to probably end up in court. Where do we stand?
11: So the ruling just came out on Monday, and I have 21 days to have Clover removed from my property. So I've talked to lawyers, and they think I have a good case. That's why they're suggesting that I bring it up to Superior Court.
10: Yeah, sure.
11: And see if Superior Court agrees that a miniature horse should be classified as a large animal, just because it's a type of horse.
10: Sure. Well, again, I'm not your lawyer, but I do think that it is important to move on this, as expeditiously as possible. And that is not lawyers, unfortunately, they're not going to do it pro bono. So that's why we will plug the GoFundMe page. Jack Porter, thank you, as always, for calling, my friend.
5: Okay, good luck, Judy.
11: Thanks, Jack.
10: Okay, we'll be right back. We got one final commercial break, and we have a bunch of callers here. We'll try to get to all of them, I promise, 617-254-1030 or 617-931-1030 if someone else wants to jump on. Back on Nightside with Dr. Judy Hinchey, working on behalf of Clover, the mini horse.
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12: Let's get back to the phone calls for Dr. Judy Hinchey. Next up is Alex. Alex, you are next on Nightside with Dr. Judy Hinchey. Go right ahead.
13: Hi, good evening, Dan. Hi, good evening, Dr. Hinchey. I was going to use the argument, so if it's, and I feel so bad, if your neighbors that were complaining to the city of Newton, put out their garbage, and that smell is much more foul than the horse. You have a legitimate right to say, look, I don't like that, and take action. Where we live here, we have horses further down, and the smell is not bad at all. I don't get it. And since it's an emotional, therapy animal, as the city, the town, the city should give you like a pass on this. I don't understand it at all.
14: Thank you. Thank you very much. So let me clarify. It was the complaints of the odor, and there was just a few, that got the city to look at my application and determine without coming to see me that the manure pile, which for a sheep is 10 feet away from a lot line, a manure pile for a large animal is 100 feet. So that's the basis of the denial. The complaint got the Health and Human Services to actually, I think, read my original application.
12: Well, again, I think that they made representations to you that everything was in order, and they have, changed the application, changed the rules in the middle of the application process, it seems to me. But
13: one question, could you, stable the, the mini horse somewhere else temporarily till, the ruling comes out, and then, so to get him off your back?
14: Well, so there's two things about that. Great, great question. So we're going to file an injunction with the suit to see if the horse can stay here at while this is going on. Otherwise, I have always

0: always been resistant about having Clover live, not live with me, because I think that our best teamwork is when we're really bonded. And she follows me around right now. I don't want to send her to somewhere that I can only see her for 2 hours a day. So,
1: good points, Alex. You know. Good questions. Thank you, Alex. You got to keep rolling here. Thank you much. Have a great night. Okay, let me go next to Patricia in Winthrop, and then we're going to get to Ken in Florida. Patricia in Winthrop, you're next on Nightside.
2: Hi, Dan. It's actually Tricia. I've called before.
1: Trisha. Okay, Tricia. I apologize for that.
2: It was written as Tricia.
1: No problem. I apologize. Sure.
2: Go right ahead. So anyway, it sounds like, Dr. Judy, you've done your due diligence. I guess what got me in the beginning, and correct me if I'm wrong, you said somebody came out from Newton, from the city or town, and gave you the okay. And there's a saying, words written are always there, words spoken are as thin as air. So if you have everything as a contract, paper-wise, and it sounds like you have, and then I was going to ask neighbors on either side, and it seems like it's not the neighbors, it's condo, and I live in a condo, but I'm just curious, not that you have to go to other people, but if someone puts a porch up or something, you got to get all this, you know, things. I just don't understand. Was there a written contract right from the get-go?
0: So this is from, I called, someone came out. There's no, all they wrote was nothing's built. So I failed that inspection, but it was a verbal, go ahead and get a surveyor to make sure you can fit your stall, 10 by 10. I sent on January 6th of this year something to Inspectional Services asking, I wanted to follow up on my mini horse and the next steps. I have that email.
2: Don't let it go awry.
0: No, but the reply was verbal. So them saying yes, go ahead was verbal. So I don't have that written.
1: Well, again, contracts and agreements can be made, and you could have had what you consider to be constructive permission. There are ways to work around that legally. I'm sure your lawyers will be able to figure that one out.
2: My other thing is, I wish you the best. Especially where you just said she follows you around and everything, and you're doing a good thing. And when that thing comes out, GoFundMe, I will support you.
0: Thank you so much.
2: You take care.
1: Thank you very much. Thank you, Tricia.
2: Bye.
1: Okay, let's go to Ken in Florida. Ken, it's been a while. I've heard you. I saw something the other day that you're having a rough time down there. I hope all is well.
3: Yeah, Dan, it's been some health issues the last couple of years.
1: Good.
3: I'm going to go to part-time after the beginning of the year. But
1: all right.
3: I haven't called you in a while. And Dr. Judy, I felt compelled to call. It's been a while. I am living in Southwest Florida. I grew up in Massachusetts. I did attend Norfolk County Agricultural High School. And I think people forget that Massachusetts in New England is an agricultural and farming state for centuries, right? And I feel that this is kind of a issue of snobbery, to be honest. This is the first I've heard of it, but you know, Massachusetts was a farming and agricultural state. And it's not like you have a pig farm or a chicken farm, which can be, you know, obviously very smelly and very dirty. I mean, I think you are well within your rights. And again, as Dan said, I'm not a legal expert on this, but you're well within your rights. And I think this is just a few people that are upset that what you're doing, and I don't understand what the big issue is, to be honest.
0: Thank you. Thank you very much.
1: Yeah, but the issue is that there's some people who are complaining, and the city of Newton apparently gave her permission upon which she relied. It's called detrimental reliance. She's gone ahead and spent $70,000 or more, and now they have tried to, I think, you know, change the rules, and she's fighting it, and that's the bottom line. Sometimes you can't fight City Hall. But what I want to do, Ken, is I'm so glad that you're feeling better, but I only have a minute left, and I want to give her a chance
3: hopefully there's historical or state laws that you can find from the past, given it's an agricultural and farming state. That's all I wanted to say.
1: Thanks, Mike. That's great suggestions. Thanks, Ken. I appreciate it. And be well and
3: talk
1: soon.
3: All right. Take care, Dan.
1: Don't be a stranger. Come on back soon. Thank you very much. Okay, so let's talk about the GoFundMe page. I think most people know how to find GoFundMe on their computer. They GoFundMe and they search the word Clover. And I hope you've had some support so far, and I hope you have more support as a result of this program, Doctor.
0: I mean, more than 100 people have contributed, right? Thank you. So that's amazing. I have to say, I'm lucky. I'm in Auburndale, and the majority of the feedback I get is all positive. Somebody said, "Oh, Clover, we have a horse. Auburndale has its own." Actually, it said Newton has its own mini horse, Clover. It's all been positive. Everyone thinks it's great. You know, obviously not everyone. But
1: No. You've got a lot of support, and you've heard a lot of support tonight. We'd like to keep on top of this, and we may have you back at some point as time goes on, if that's okay with you. Okay?
0: Sure. You're a sweetheart.
1: Well, not a problem, and thank you very much for I'll keep your number. You have my number, and keep us posted, and hopefully we can come back at some point, and we can we can have a celebration that Clover has a home that she can live at for decades to come. Okay, thank you so much, Dr.
0: Thank you. All right. Thank you.
1: We'll talk again. Thank you very much. When we get back right after the 10 o'clock news, we're going to talk about an ad campaign that apparently the MBTA accepted and now has decided to take it off the advertising, off their buses. I think that this is going to be great. And it's easy to find. Just go to the GoFundMe and put in the word in the search bar, Clover, and you will find a great picture of Clover and also Dr. Judy Hinchey. And let's hope she's successful. Back right after the 10.
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11: 73 degrees in Boston at 10 o'clock. Good evening. I'm Al Griffith, and here's what's happening. Some 4,000 nurses at Brigham and Women's Hospital in Boston are ready to strike on October 14th unless a contract dispute is resolved. Now, the nurses went on strike for one day back in July and then were locked out four more days by the hospital. Nurses did return to work, but there's been no progress on contract talks. Now the Massachusetts Nurses Association has provided the hospital with the legally required 10-day strike notification. The union says its 4,000 nurses want a contract with fair compensation and affordable health insurance, but the hospital says its nurses are already among the highest paid locally and nationwide, and it says it is fully prepared to continue providing safe, high-quality care for its patients throughout a strike. As drivers around the world deal with record high gas prices, now some possible relief. Member countries have the Group of Seven, or G7, agreeing to release 100 million barrels of diesel fuel and crude oil from reserve stock. Here's ABC's Alex Stone.
12: French President Emmanuel Macron saying the reserves will be released within 4 months. He says a move shows unity among G7 members, hoping it will bring down fuel prices across the global markets, with an emphasis on diesel for transportation costs. Fuel prices have skyrocketed since the start of the war in Iran.
11: According to AAA, the average cost of a gallon of regular gas in Massachusetts dipping just a bit this month to $4.36. It was on the brink of closing after 135 years. Now a nursing school with a long, proud history will continue to train nursing students.
13: The transition of Laboure College's nursing programs to Curry College marks a new beginning for a cherished but challenged institution of higher learning. Curry College President Jay Gonzalez says the Laboure College transition will strengthen Curry as it offers Laboure the promise of a future.
14: There are hundreds more students on this campus this fall, and our nursing school enrollment is expected to double by the end of this year and to grow further in years to come. It's a big deal.
13: A big deal for students, faculty, staff, and alums of a storied school whose story will now begin a new chapter. In Milton, Mike Macklin, WBZ, Boston's News Radio.
11: 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Traffic on the threes with Jack Hart.
15: Well, thank you, Al. We've got a medical emergency inside the Sumner Tunnel right now. So as you're heading from East Boston back into downtown, you'll be delayed by just a minute or so anyway. Traveling right now on Route 1 heading southbound. Looks like we've got some work coming through the Chelsea Curve. Right around Carter Street. And then once you get beyond that, you're okay. Traveling right now on the expressway heading northbound. Ooh, we've got some work going on there. A couple of lanes on the right-hand side taken up, and we've got some heavy delays from just about Morrissey Boulevard down to Granite Avenue. Traveling southbound on Route 3 right now, just as you get onto that roadway in Braintree, we've got, it sounds like we've got an accident involving a motorcycle just as you get into the Union Street area. And some work going on in the midst of it all. And traveling on Route 495 heading northbound in Tewksbury by Main Street, we've got a work zone. We've got a delay. And it is a current. I'm Jack Hart, WBZ Traffic on the Threes.
11: Now the four-day WBZ AccuWeather forecast with Brian Thompson.
16: Still a couple of showers early tonight, especially toward the South Coast, Cape, and Islands. Otherwise, some clearing toward daybreak, low of 57. Noticeably cooler and less humid for tomorrow, as it turns out mostly sunny. We'll have a high of 67. A little cooler tomorrow night, a clear to partly cloudy sky, lows in the 40s in most suburbs, about 52 in downtown Boston. And a cool day on Sunday as it'll cloud up. We'll see a high of 62. Some rain may brush parts of the area later in the day or evening, especially toward the South Coast, Cape, and Islands. Then breezy on Monday, any early clouds give way to sunshine, a high close to 70. I'm AccuWeather meteorologist Brian Thompson, WBZ, Boston's News Radio.

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2: Bruins on a two-game road swing starting tonight in Winnipeg, heading into the third period. Bruins down 3-2. The Patriots getting ready for their trip to Orchard Park and a game against the Bills Sunday afternoon at 1 o'clock. WBZ News Time 10:07. 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I'm Al Griffith.
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4: Well, we have an interesting story for you that you may read about or will read about tomorrow morning in the Boston Globe. It's a story that has broken only in the last couple of days. With us is Mary Tamer. Mary is an education advocate. I guess she is an education advocate, particularly for public school students and for students in Boston public schools. Mary at one point was on the Boston School Committee, and she is now involved with a group called Next Chapter Boston. Mary Tamer, welcome back to Nightside. Tell us.
5: Thank you, Dan.
4: You're very welcome. Next Chapter Boston is a relatively new organization, but you have been in this fight for better public schools for kids in public schools for a long time. Explain to us the genesis of Next Chapter Boston, first of all, and then we'll get into this dispute that it seems to me the MBTA has basically accepted your money to post some advertising. Some of the advertising was posted actually a little early, and now for some mysterious reason, this advertising has been taken down for no good reason. Let's talk about Next Chapter Boston. What's the purpose of the organization?
5: Yeah, no, thank you so much for this conversation. I really appreciate being able to talk about this. And Next Chapter Boston is actually a project that that we are leading. I am co-leading with Vernay Wilkinson, who, you know, similar to myself, longtime, Boston and public school advocate, parent leader, you know, all of the things. And it's a project though, Dan, that we're running under my nonprofit Math Potential. And so, we do a number of things. We just led a statewide coalition of over 40 organizations to pass an early literacy law here in Massachusetts that the governor signed into law on June 26th. And so, but Vernay and I, you know, we've worked together in the past. We've known each other for a long time, and we've just been having conversations about what's going on in Boston and just how poor the student data is. The fact that, you know, 70% of students in the Boston public schools across grades 3 through 8 cannot read and cannot do math on grade level. Yet this is never discussed at school committee meetings. It's never mentioned in any, you know, speeches or pronouncements. And so when the MCAS scores were released by the state, our annual standardized test scores were released by our state education agency last week, the Boston Public Schools put out this press release, Dan, where honestly you would have thought they had just won, you know, the top district and the nation award. No mention of how poor the outcomes are. No mention of the fact that when I mentioned that 70% figure across grades 3 through 8, the press release talked about, you know, improvement, you know, things going in the right direction. And I then looked back at the 2024 scores and the 2025 scores in light of these 2026 scores. And sure enough, it was only 70% in 2024, and it's only 70% in 2025. And here we are in 2026. The school committee just approved a $1.7 billion budget for a system of 44,000 kids, and it's still 70%, Dan, that can read or do math on grade level.
4: And what is so telling about that statistic is that if you are If you're in the third grade, you're probably eight or so. If you're in the eighth grade, you're 13 or 14. You're about
5: to start high school.
4: The precipice of high school. If you cannot read or do fundamental math, which I assume means arithmetic and subtraction, maybe a little bit of fractions, I guess, maybe some percentages, division, multiplication. We're not talking about, calculus and trigonometry here. You're saying that it's 30% of the kids in grades 3 through 8 in Boston, just so we understand the scope of this problem, that 30% of them are able to do math and English at their grade level, but 70% of the kids in between third and eighth grade in Boston are not able to do math and English at their grade level. That's an astonishing number.
5: It is, and honestly, Dan, it doesn't get too much better in high school, and, I have to give credit where credit is due, and I think it was just last week that the Boston Municipal Research Bureau came out with a report all about the non-exam high schools in Boston and what were the outcomes looking like there, and what they found was, pretty similar stats, pretty bleak, incredibly high rates of chronic absenteeism, very low performance levels, and you have to ask the question of how does one get to high school when they're not reading or able to do math, and that if you're reading 3, 4, 5 grade levels behind, you can't access a biology book, a chemistry book. Like, that language is not accessible to you if you can't read proficiently.
4: It's called social promotion. That's what it basically
5: is. But what's so disturbing, Dan, and I spent 90 minutes Monday night meeting with high school teachers, and when you hear the high school teachers talk about, and in complete fairness, these are wonderful, dedicated educators that I was meeting with, and they are deeply troubled by the fact that so many of their students are unable to do the work that they should be doing in 9th, 10th, and 11th and 12th grade because they are coming into these high schools fully unprepared for high school work.
4: Okay, so I got a question.
5: So unfair.
4: I got a question.
5: Sure.
4: So what do the report cards of these children who, are not reading at grade levels between the third and eighth grade, generally, are those report cards reflecting this inadequacy so their parents understand that? Or
5: no, too often, Dan, honestly, and this is sort of tragedy on top of tragedy here, because, and we've done polling around this, and organizations we work closely with, like Education Trust Massachusetts, have done a lot of parent polling on this. Parents are largely relying on the grades they see in their child's report card to judge how their child is doing in school.
4: That's reasonable.
5: And what we have seen, especially since the end of the pandemic, is rampant grade inflation. There have been studies, and this is not just true in Boston or even Massachusetts. This is something that's happening across the nation. And what we're seeing is, higher percentages of A's and B's than have ever been recorded. Yet there's this, what we call in education, an honesty gap. So you have all these students getting A's and B's, yet when those standardized test scores come in, we are seeing achievement that does not measure up to an A or a B. And in fact, it's quite opposite of that. And so this is what so many in the education policy world have been writing about, talking about, like, what is going on here, that this illusion that children are doing well and are learning what they're supposed to. And honestly, Dan, we just went through a graduation, a statewide graduation council process, because in November of 2024, the state's largest teachers union filed a ballot initiative to get away with the one statewide graduation standard we had, which was getting a certain score on your 10th grade MCAS exam. that was, you know, 2 years ago now. But in light of that, like what we're seeing is districts are setting the grades, like the grade that you need in order to graduate. And even in Boston, Dan, and I know you and I are both former Boston students, it's a D minus. A D minus is what is being asked of students, and that is to determine competency in a subject matter. And I don't know about your parents, Dan, but in my house, a D minus was not an acceptable grade. And so the fact that there are district leaders, even here in Boston, who are setting that as the bar for graduation, like, what does that prepare you for?
4: Abject failure.
5: Correct.
4: Yeah. This sounds to me like, for some reason, Daniel Patrick Moynihan's phrase, I think, was benign neglect. And that's sort of ringing in the back of my mind here, these kids. So you have tried to do something about it, and you started an advertising campaign. Not that everyone in Boston is not listening to Nightside at this hour, but you've reached out and you signed a contract, as I understand it, with the MBTA. So you would have some signs on buses and also posted in some of the bus locations. And we'll describe what you attempted to do with this, because after some of the signage was posted or put on buses, the MBTA has inexplicably decided that somehow your would look to me to be, you know, very exhortative placards to basically make people realize that there's an issue here, a call to action, if you will. They've decided for some unknown reason now to take these placards, this advertising, down. This is, I think, a great concern. It's a First Amendment issue. It talks about whether or not there's political motives at play here. We'll get to all of that right after the break. My guest is Mary Tamer from Next Chapter Boston. We have laid the foundation of what the problem is. They have come with a solution, and the solution now is being undermined by someone somewhere, in my opinion, in officialdom. We'll be back on Nightside.
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4: Joined by Mary Tamer, former Boston School Committee member. I don't know if you have a title, but she's with a new group called Next Chapter Boston. Do you have a title with the group, Mary, or no?
17: So, you know, Vernay and I are running this project together. We don't have titles, but okay. my organization, Mass Potential, Dan, I'm the founder and executive director of Mass Potential.
4: Okay. So you have raised some money, and you wanted to put some signs, some advertising on buses and at MBTA stations. Describe to us as best you can. Again, this is radio. I wish we had the benefit of visuals, but we're not television. You have some fairly straightforward items, pictures of students, not students from Boston, but, you know, young people, and basically saying that BPS is failing her, BPS is failing him. Describe them and tell us what the purpose is.
17: Yeah, you know, the purpose really was to not only capture people's attention with these ads that I think are really visually compelling. As you mentioned, there's, you know, just pictures of beautiful children staring, kind of like staring directly at us. And there are headers that, as you mentioned, that say BPS is failing him, BPS is failing her, or there's one ad that was on the side of MBTA buses where there are photographs of four children, and it said BPS is failing them. And then underneath, there is additional text which says, you know, in the Boston Public Schools, 70% of students are not reading or doing math on grade level. And we are asking people to, you know, we can fix this problem together. Join us at nextchapterboston.org. And so we have a website created. Your listeners, Dan, could go to that website. You can go to the website. We have a 30-second ad that folks can see if they go to the website that shares a little more about what's happening in the Boston Public Schools. And there's also resources for families, for concerned citizens. We have more data. Individuals can look up their school and see what their school's reading and math data looks like grade by grade. And we have calls to action. You know, we're hoping to collect as many email addresses as we can from interested citizens, parents, that want to join us in this fight to say we've got to do better. I mean, it is an imperative that we do better for all of these kids. I mean, Boston has over 40,000 students in the system. When I was on the school committee, Dan, it was well over 50,000. Like, they continue to lose enrollment on an annual basis. They have been losing enrollment for well over 10 years now. And
4: I can remember in the 1970s, there was 100,000 students.
17: I was going to say, I think it was 97,000, I think, when I was in the

0: when I was a kid in the system. So yes, very different, very different.
1: It's in half. It's like it's 50%. So what happened? So the MBTA put some signs on their buses, posted some signs on, I believe it was on Wednesday, and they began taking these signs down. Now, you paid for this advertising, correct?
0: So it's actually a fairly lengthy process, Dan. And again, I'm very new to this. Like, okay. This is something, and I just want to be clear, too, that Vernay and I are, you know, leading this campaign, but the donors are critical components, and these are individuals who live in Boston, have been deeply involved and extremely generous in their philanthropy toward the Boston Public Schools over many years, for some of them decades, in fact. And they have also reached a point of just this frustration and concern about what's happening. And so we banded together, we meet pretty regularly, and we've been talking about this for some time and decided that we needed to do something bold to prompt some change, because nothing else has seemingly worked, right? I mean, I testified at the city council last March with these dire statistics about, you know, reading and achievement in the Boston Public Schools. And, you know, it's like, no matter what you say, it's like, there's another something else to go on to the next day, you know? And so we really felt like we had to do something bold. And so that is what led us to this. But the way this works, Dan, is there is an agency that books all of the ads for the MBTA. And so, you know, the advertising firm that we're working with had been in touch with this outside agency who has an exclusive contract. So they book ads for transit systems all over the country, but they are the exclusive group that has the MBTA contract. So, but for the MBTA to say, and I think this is what I'm reading in their statements, that they didn't see these ads, Dan, there were 150 posters across 5 different train lines. So do you actually think that no one saw 150 posters when we actually have a photograph of an MBTA employee taking a picture of one of the posters show us what it looked like on the train?
1: Yeah, no, but what my question is, I assume this was not advertising that was given to you free, gratis, that you paid for this.
0: This is why we needed funding. It's quite an expensive endeavor to do something.
1: Okay, give me a round figure, because I think it's important. Mm-hmm. You raised money, okay, from people who wanted to support you. And roughly, what was the spend on this with the MBTA? Because the MBTA is always telling us they need money. They accepted your money for, again, what seemed to me to be a great cause. You weren't calling out anyone. You weren't criticizing anyone individually. You were criticizing the structure that was failing these kids and has failed these kids now for decades. How much was the spend, roughly? You don't have to give me the precise number.
0: Yeah, it was definitely into the 6 figures. I can say that because we are deploying.
1: So, well, let me just ask you: is that not a public record? Yep. If it is a public record, there's no reason why you can't specify. When you say 6 figures, it means to me $100,000 or more. That's what I interpret.
0: Correct. Oh, yes, absolutely. I just honestly, this is a pretty significant campaign, and so there's lots of deployments that are going to be happening in the days ahead. And so honestly, like I've shared with other media, we've talked, it's over 1.5 million campaign, but we're placing things, Dan, but I would say the MBTA, it was a significant spend. Yes.
1: Okay. So I'm not trying to cross examine you here. If you want to leave it at, it was, in excess of $100,000, that's a big number. At the same time, if it is significantly more than that, I think it would be in your interest to share that number, particularly if it's a public record. Will this not be eventually a public record?
0: It could be. I don't know if it would be public record.
1: Okay.
0: And honestly,
1: if you're not comfortable,
0: I think
1: that's fine.
0: I can say say it was over 200. So because it was, there were a lot of places, even in stations as well.
1: Okay, fine. So at least $200,000. I assume that by them taking these signs down, the MBTA, which is always looking for money, is going to have to refund this money to you.
0: Well, so there's a contract, and what the contract says that if the creative is not deemed X, Y, or Z, that we have the opportunity to change it and send it back for another approval process. But the thing is, Dan, like, we went through this approval process a month ago. So the question is, what all of a sudden changed 24 hours after 150 posters were installed on these train lines?
1: Okay. Let's do this. I got to go to news here. I think we have laid it out fairly carefully. It sounds to me like someone within the city or within the school department, more specifically, was offended by this verbiage, which says, I think from your perspective, the Boston Public Schools, the BPS, are failing her or him in a picture of a child. They probably said, we can't tolerate that. And then there was some phone calls must have been made. I don't think that they were run-of-the-mill MBTA employees who decided to either put these signs up and then take them down. I think that we would, if anyone who believes that, I know thinks that they're living with the Easter Bunny as well. This is really frightening. And I also think that there's a kind of a First Amendment issue here. This is a state authority, a state agency, which is preventing you from advertising publicly because of, I guess, the content of this message that some person or persons within the structure of the city of Boston, and people can figure it out or maybe can imagine who it is, have decided that no, this statement cannot be tolerated in a city that prides itself on being open and honest and inclusive. But the one inclusivity exception that will be made is criticism, well-founded criticism by your group of the Boston Public Schools. I'm going to open up phone lines, and I hope that some of the residents of Boston will call and ask questions or make comments. My guest is Mary Tamer. She is one of the leaders of Next Chapter Boston, which is advocating on behalf of better, certainly better test results for students in Boston and better education for students in Boston. These kids cannot be forgotten, and Mary Tamer and Next Chapter Boston is reminding those in authority that they need to step up their game on behalf of the kids of the Boston Public School System. It's a pretty simple message, ladies and gentlemen. 617-254-1030, 617-931-1030. If we get to the point where public criticism of institutions that are designed to help our kids improve their status in life cannot be questioned, cannot be criticized, I fear for the future. We'll be back on Nightside. I hope some of you will join us. I need to hear your voices. Back on Nightside after this.
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13: 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Boston nurses say if they don't get a deal, they're heading back to the picket line.
14: Thousands of union nurses at Brigham and Women's Hospital have now set a date for an open-ended strike. The Mass Nurses Association says they'll walk off the job starting at 7 a.m. on October 14th, unless Mass General Brigham agrees to a fair contract.
13: WBZ's Brooke McCarthy. Two young men who've admitted to setting off a blast in a Harvard Medical School building last year will avoid jail time.
15: 19-year-old Logan Patterson and 21-year-old Dominic Cardoza were each sentenced to 3 years of probation and ordered to pay nearly $30,000 in restitution to Harvard Medical School. The two pleaded guilty to setting off a large commercial-grade firework on the fourth floor of the Goldenson building.
13: WBZ's Jared Brosnan. Kicking off with the giant pumpkin way off, the Topsfield Fair is back. It goes through the 12th. I'm Madison Rogers.
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1: My guest is Mary Tamer. She's with a group called Next Chapter Boston, which is advocating on behalf of kids in the Boston public schools. Mary, our phone lines are quiet, which bothers me. And I think that a lot of people forget how important the 50,000 kids or the 45,000 kids in Boston public schools are. A lot of people have walked away from the public school systems. They have either left Boston or they have enrolled their students in other educational opportunities. And it's frustrating because these kids all deserve a future, whatever their background, whatever their family status is. I don't know that there's a constituency that speaks for these kids. And I think that if the MBTA is allowed to take your signs and your campaign off buses and out of bus terminals where you have paid and they simply give your money back, that's a frightening concept in terms of free speech and in terms of advocacy on children who have probably less going for them than a lot of kids who are able to enroll in private schools, in expensive private schools or in parochial schools. What does this say about the future that these kids in the Boston public school system may inherit if they're not reading at grade level or doing math at grade level? What future do they have?
0: Well, that's the thing, Dan, that they don't have a decent, sustainable future if they can't read. I mean, I'm, you know, the former president of the League of Women Voters of Boston. I worry, like, how do you read a ballot? Like, you can't when you get your voting rights at the age of 18. I mean, this has such far-reaching consequences. Another friend who runs an education organization here in Massachusetts told me about one of the, you know, store managers in the downtown crossing area where this manager was encountering Boston public school students coming in to apply for jobs in the spring. You know, they were looking for summer employment. And this manager shared with my friend that too many of these students could not fill out the job application for a job that pays, you know, $12 or $13 an hour because they could not read the application. So if you can't even apply for a minimum wage job because you can't read the application, like, why are we not questioning everything about what's happening? And honestly, Dan, even when they passed the budget last March, the longtime chair of the school committee, Jerry Robinson, I think she's been chair minimally 10 years now. She even said, after a unanimous passage of the budget where not one school committee member asked, what are we going to do differently next year to improve student outcomes with this $1.7 billion budget we have? That conversation never took place. But what Jerry Robinson did say was, I think it's time for us to have a district-wide audit. You know, this budget, I'm paraphrasing here, but like, this budget's really big now, and are we spending it as effectively as we should? And, you know, and let's not forget that the Office of the Inspector General just a few weeks ago came out with an incredibly damning report about misappropriations, procurement issues, vendor issues, like vendors paying other vendors to avoid procurement regulations. I mean, crazy stuff. And what the OIG report said, if you read up to page 80, which unfortunately I think most people didn't, I was one of the people that did. And if you read to page 80, it basically said, we need to be clear. This is the tip of the iceberg. This was a very limited investigative scope. And we can say, you know, with a fair amount of certainty that if we had the time to dig deeper, we would find a lot more than, you know, almost $1 million in misappropriated funds.
1: Let me break this down if I can. I can do division in my head. If the budget is $1.7 billion, and if there are only on a good day 45,000 students in Boston.
0: 44. Last year.
1: Okay, well, it's even
0: worse.
1: I've heard
0: they dropped another 2,000 or so this year. But,
1: okay,
0: yeah.
1: So let's say 44,000. That means that on an average, we are spending, or taxpayers in Boston are spending upwards of 35. I'm just doing this rough in my head.
0: 37,000.
1: Okay, well, I was close. 37,000 per student. And
0: correct.
1: I believe that makes us the most expensive public school system on a per student basis of anywhere in the United States of America. I've read that.
0: I think New York City might beat us by maybe $1,000 or $2,000, but we are definitely a top three, Dan, yes. I think we're in the top two, in fact. Only New York City beats us.
1: This is frightening. Let me get some callers for us here. 617-254-1030, 617-931-1030. I often make the point that our future, those of us who look forward someday to retiring, look forward to a workforce which will generate social security income. I don't mean to put it on such a basic reason, but one of the reasons we should be interested in kids in Boston is not only that they probably face more difficulties than kids who live in the more exclusive suburbs, let me put it like that, but these kids are going to be the people who I hope are going to be able to find gainful employment in the years ahead and contribute and continue to

0: child is not reading, he's not doing math, you know, for the third grade to the eighth grade. What's getting lost there?
1: Yeah, it's a great question, Patty. So, you know, to address the second part, let me go to the first question first. So the explanation, we were given a very lengthy, sort of contract language saying, oh, if the ad does this or if the ad does that, it's not acceptable. From what any of us could tell who are involved in this campaign, none of our ads, and as Dan has stated, like, everything was factual. I mean, this is data that is coming directly from the state. Like, everything we said is true, like 70%, you know, and even in press statements coming from the city, no one's refuting what we're sharing. And so that's the interesting, because you can't refute the truth, but I think there is a desire to not have the truth out there for whatever reason. And I would say to your second question about why are they not learning, Boston Public Schools created more than 10 years ago, they have a self-created reading curriculum. It's called Focus. It is not evidence-based instruction. It is, under this new literacy bill that the governor signed into law in June, a year from now, districts are going to have to adopt what is known as evidence-based instruction. So Boston might not be the only district out there using the self-created curriculum, but the fact that they're using a self-created curriculum that has brought them absolutely abysmal results. Like, children are not learning how to read. Like, we know, Patty, exactly how children learn how to read. There's a whole, like, 50-year body of research called Science of Reading, and it is, you know, all of these studies and analyses and meta-analyses about what it is that we have to do so children learn how to read. When you're not using the proper curriculum and when teachers haven't been trained in using that proper curriculum, they're not going to learn how to read, and that's what we're seeing. And honestly, for families, I think when your child is in that sort of kindergarten to third grade time of their educational experience, it's hard to differentiate if they're reading on grade level. Like, you might be listening to your child, reading a children's book and saying words aloud. But it really is important for children to be assessed minimally two times a year to determine whether they're on grade level or not. And most
2: they're also getting report cards that say that they're A's and B students, and that's what most parents are relying upon.
1: One of the challenges, because we don't test children until the third grade in terms of the standardized tests, many parents are finding out for the first time, Patty, and those third grade test scores don't come out until September of the following year. So all of the MCAS data we've been talking about tonight, that's from testing that took place last March. And so the data comes out in September, and so your child might be in the third grade or now in the fourth grade, and you see their third grade MCAS scores, and you're like, my God, my kid can't read. I have a friend who works in education that this happened to. So it's really not the fault of the parents that they don't know, because, they see the grades. They see that the grades are good. I've talked to parents who have told me that sometimes, the mothers of sons are told, well, boys can be a little slow. And I'm like, no, I'm the mother of two sons. That is absolutely not true. We need to know what those screenings are telling our teachers from kindergarten on. It's mandate twice a year that minimally that they have those reading screenings. We want all parents to ask for them.
2: Mary and Patty, I got to interrupt because I'm about 6 minutes after my break here. So, Patty, I thank you so much for your call and the questions you raised. Thank you for calling.
0: Thank you.
2: I got to take a quick break. Mary, I want to get at least one other caller in here before we have to depart at 11. But everything you're saying is making such good sense. I am more concerned about what has been done to your organization here. I am equally concerned what's been done to your organization here and why these, I think, relatively innocuous posters have been taken down. This is disgraceful. We'll be back on Nightside with one more call

0: at least 617-254-1030, 617-931-1030. We will be wrapping it up on the other side of this very quick break.
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0: My guest is Mary Tamer of Next Chapter Boston. Let me go to Leonard in Sutton. Leonard, appreciate you calling in. You're on with Mary Tamer. Go right ahead. I will tell you, we are very tight on time.
12: I'll make it quick. Just to make it clear how the advertising works on the MBTA, they have a vendor that is responsible for putting up and taking down all those things, and they pay a flat fee to the T per year for all that space to put up advertising. The more advertising they sell, the more money they make. The T don't make any more money beyond what the vendor pays them to rent the space. So likely some politician complained about it because of the upcoming election, and I imagine if the charity complains enough after the election, the signs might go back up. I would sincerely doubt that they'll refund the money. I've got into it through model railroading. If you want to sell a model railroad train which has a T decorations on it, the T gets a cut of that. So the model railroad people aren't even being encouraged to promote the T because they get a pay extra to buy Boston cars. So
0: okay, all right, Leonard, that was really interesting. It only outrages me more that the MBTA, a public agency, can suppress free speech after of a organization that is looking to improve the circumstances for Boston public school kids. I wish you'd called earlier. I think it would have been fascinating to have a longer conversation, but I am up on time. Leonard, thanks. Please call the program more often. Thank you, sir. Have a good weekend. Mary Tamer, the website is nextchapterboston.org. Mary, yes. I got to tell you, I want to find out who's done this. If it is a politician or if it is an administrative official, we need to get to the bottom of it. And I hope that you guys lawyer up here, because the only people who are being heard here are little kids who are elementary school students in the Boston Public Schools. And we need to worry about them, as we also need to worry about every suburban kid in some of the more Tony towns. Thank you so much, Mary.
2: 100%. Thank you, Dan.
0: Thanks. We'll talk again. Thank you very much. Okay. We have the 20th and final hour right on the other side of the 11 o'clock news. And I think that tonight we're going to do what grinds your gears. We've done it before. We'll do it again. Stay with us. We will wrap the week coming back right after the 11 o'clock news on Nightside.
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20: 72 degrees in Boston at 11 o'clock. Good evening. I'm Al Griffith, and here's what's happening. The union representing nurses at Brigham and Women's Hospital in Boston says what it calls the largest open-ended nurses strike in Massachusetts history will kick off October 14th unless a contract dispute is resolved. Now, back in July, the nurses went on strike for one day and then were locked out for an additional 4 days by the hospital. Now, nurses have been back at work, but contract talks have gone nowhere. And now the Massachusetts Nurses Association has provided the hospital with the legally required 10-day strike notification. The union says its 4,000 nurses deserve a contract that includes fair compensation and affordable health insurance. The hospital says its nurses are already among the highest paid locally and nationwide, and it says it is fully prepared to continue providing safe, high-quality care for its patients throughout a strike. President Trump rallying tonight in Mobile, Alabama, ahead of the midterms. The president repeating his claim that the economy is strong and that prices will go down once the war with Iran ends. ABC News political director Avery Harper says the president is avoiding midterm campaigns in states with the most competitive races.
16: While President Trump is great at mobilizing those who already support him, many of these Republicans in competitive states and battleground districts, they need to be able to not only turn out Republicans who are already with the president, but independents and perhaps disaffected Democrats as well. And given the president's low approval numbers, that is a challenge.
20: Now, the president is scheduled to make stops next in Nebraska, and then it's on to San Antonio, Texas. The town of Drake had voted twice against complying with the MBTA Communities Act requiring zoning for multifamily housing in designated areas. Now the town's schools are paying the price.
21: Drakett has lost a $120,000 high school early college program grant, which allowed students to earn college credits while still in high school. Drakett Superintendent of Schools Stephen Stone.
22: The law is clear that it does not, that education grants should not be impacted. The reality is the state has just done it anyway.
21: That's the superintendent at this week's school committee meeting.
22: And there's a growing list of grants that are clear that we're not eligible to even apply for. And there are a number of them that could have future implications.
21: On the state's website, it states that grant recipients must comply with state laws, including the MBTA Communities Act. The Massachusetts Executive Office of Education declined our request for comment. Loss of funds for noncompliance is tied to certain discretionary grants. It does not affect the state's main school funding known as Chapter 70. Sherry Small, WBZ Boston's News Radio.
20: 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Traffic on the threes with Jack Hart.
23: Well, thank you, Al. Got lots going on out there with work going for the most part. It looks like we got a little bit more work than work going on. Route 495 heading northbound. We've got a work zone in Tewksbury as you get up towards Main Street. But it looks like we also have a crash in the midst of it. So it went from being moderately slow traffic to absolutely crummy. And so just be aware of it if you're on that road. If you're not on that road, just put it right out of your head. Now, traveling right now down to the south, we've got some activity going on Route 1 northbound and southbound right around Gillette Stadium. There was a concert got out a little earlier, and that's causing some delays. And that'll be there for probably about an hour or so. We'll keep you informed, though. Earlier issue southbound on Route 3 of just around Union Street. It's now just a work zone. There was a crash in the midst of that earlier, too. But a work zone there, that's causing some minor delays heading down there. Traveling in the expressway northbound, we've got a couple of lanes taken up on the right-hand side while they do some paving between Granite Avenue and a little bit beyond Marcy Boulevard. Traveling right now on the Mass Pike. Oh, we got those lane restrictions. Can't have a Saturday with a Friday without lane restrictions on the Mass Pike. Eastbound and westbound right now between the Prudential Tunnel and the Alston-Brighton Interchange. And southbound on Route 93, the lower deck, onto the Zakim Bridge and into the Tip O'Neill Tunnel. Right lanes get by. Left lanes are closed. Some activity in the Sumner Tunnel right now. We've got a lane taken up. One lane closed. One lane open. It is and save up to $850. 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I'm Jack Hart, WBZ Traffic on the Threes.
20: Now the four-day WBZ AccuWeather forecast with Brian Thompson.
24: There will be a shower or two around early, especially toward the South Coast, Cape, and Islands. We'll start to see some clearing toward daybreak with a low of 57. Tomorrow's going to turn out mostly sunny, noticeably cooler and less humid with a high of 67. Clear to partly cloudy tomorrow night, low 52 in Boston. It will be in the 40s in the suburbs. As we head into Sunday, it will turn out fairly cloudy. It'll be a cool day with a high of 62, and some rain is possible later in the day or evening, especially toward the South Coast, Cape, and Islands. Any early clouds on Monday will give way to sunshine. It will turn breezy and a little warmer. Highs Monday back up near 70. I'm AccuWeather meteorologist Brian Thompson, WBZ, Boston's News Radio.
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20: 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They beat the Winnipeg Jets in overtime, 4-3. Patriots getting ready for their trip to Orchard Park in a game against the Bills Sunday afternoon at 1 o'clock. WBZ News Time, 11:07. 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I'm Al Griffith.
4: Serenity now! 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Why don't they get with the freaking program? It's called an automobile, folks. 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
0: All right, the question of the hour. We're at the 20th hour of the week, everybody. Welcome on back to Nightside. It has been a fairly fast week here on Nightside. It's amazing the number of things that get accomplished in a week. We're on the air for 20 hours, Monday through Friday from 8 until midnight. We dealt with several of the ballot questions this week. Before I get to the quick rundown, I'd invite all of you to join me, and you can just let off a little steam here as we head into the weekend. That's supposed to be a beautiful weekend in New England. I don't think here in southern New England we've reached the peak of the fall foliage. It probably really hasn't even started yet, but I want to send you off, give you an opportunity to relax and just share some thoughts amongst ourselves. We do a variety of issues and topics, and one that we have done before, which has been very successful, and I hope will be successful tonight, is to find out what really grinds your gears. What makes, and we're talking about little things, and one of the things that I will throw out there, it happens so often, you know, you're driving somewhere, and maybe you're on a side street, and you're at the head of the street, and you want to go out into the traffic, and you know, you're patient, you wait, and you see some cars are coming from your left, and you want to go out and take a left and go in the opposite direction, and the person who is coming towards you, they're going kind of slow, but that's okay. You say to yourself, you know, this might be an older driver, no sense of rushing that person, whoever it might be. And then when there's nothing coming the other directions, but you don't want to, you know, veer out in front of them. You want to be careful. You want to be a good driver. And you wait. And as they get just, I don't know, 20 feet from you, maybe, you've been watching them for, you know, 15 or 20 seconds. But as they get about 15 or 20 feet away, they put on their right blinker. Yes, well, we say blinker here in Massachusetts. That's your right directional for those of you who are not in Massachusetts and don't know what a blinker is. And it's like I sit there and I watch them, and it's like you could have put that blinker on a half a minute ago, and I would have known you're turning right. So you've taken 30 seconds of my time just by not being attentive, not being observant, not realizing that I'm waiting, I'm not going to cut you off, I'm not going to interrupt you as you go by, but at the last second. So something like that. And that's a moment where people are so involved in their own life that they don't even realize that there's other people on the road. And you have directionals in order to alert people. Hey, you can come out and pull out in front of me because I intend to take a right. So that's the sort of topic that there's a lot of things, as you probably have dealt, would grind my gears. And there's probably a lot of things that can grind. It's not the big things. It's the little inconsistencies. It's the little people who are just not willing to look at a situation. They're not thinking. Well, you have to think when you drive a car, because driving a car is a dangerous thing to do. Let me go back real quickly and review the week here. We talked about question five on Monday night. We had two points of view. Lou Finfer, who was opposed to question five, and Jim Sturgios of the Pioneer Institute, who was in favor of question five. It's a complicated question, financial question. It's number five on the ballot. I'm not going to try to explain it now, but what you have to do, in my opinion, is listen over the weekend to any of the hours that you're interested. Just go to nightsideondemand.com. Then we talked about Governor Healey and the parole board, which has been, I think, has played fast and loose with their paroles in the last 6 months or a year. And there's a lot of people being paroled back to the streets of Massachusetts. And I think we are overly generous when it comes to the parole board. As a matter of fact, I would like to see the governor go in and shake the parole board up. On Tuesday night, we talked with Amy Carnevale about same-day voter registration. She's the chair of the Republican Party. She does not believe in that. We also talked with John Mawhinney of the Civil Rights Coalition, talking about question nine that deals with limitations on rights and ownership of guns. Talked on Tuesday night with Ed Medeiros, the Truro restaurant manager, who hosted a Republican meet and greet with a couple of the candidates, and he was really attacked for it in Truro, pretty intolerantly, by the way. And also his restaurant was swatted, a false crisis was called in, and they apparently have the IP address of the person who made this call, basically saying there was a woman in distress who was pregnant and wandering around in the woods behind the restaurant. That generated a lot of police activity, including a state police helicopter, and it is the harassment of Ed Medeiros at Montano's restaurant has continued. More about that in a moment. On Wednesday night at 8 o'clock, we talk with Tom McKeever. He's the president of the Service Employees International Union. Yes, on question two, which would allow lawyers who work for CPCS, the Council on Public Services, Public Client Services, those who defend indigent clients who are charged with serious crimes, that they and their staff should be able to organize. We talked with a woman named Deb Katz about nuclear energy, the Citizens Awareness Network. Talked at 10 o'clock about Attorney General Campbell's report on the Catholic Church scandal. More reaction at 11 to that report, which has called into question, I think it was 275 Catholic priests, this going back 40 to 60 years, but abused upwards of nearly 1,000 children. Last night, we talked about the start of year 20 of Nightside in the 8 o'clock hour. Also talked with Dan Shaughnessy, Boston Globe baseball. Well, he's a columnist, baseball, basketball, it doesn't matter. The Red Sox season ended on Wednesday night, disappointingly. But hope springs eternal. Hopefully, there'll be spring training in the baseball season next year. We had a brief conversation with Ed Medeiros, who confirmed that Governor Healey made a call to him, of empathetic call, and says that she will make sure there is an investigation into particularly that swatting incident. That is a danger, because you put police as well as civilians in danger, particularly police up in a helicopter. Then we talked about the botched Tennessee attempted execution of a woman named Krista Pike. She remains, I believe, in very critical condition at a Nashville hospital. I don't think that she will ever be back on that gurney. It sounded like a horrible, horrible situation. Talked earlier tonight with Kate Crockford of the Mass Civil Liberties Union, the American Civil Liberties Union of Massachusetts, about the collection and sale of personal data. We should all be aware of that. Talk with Dr. Judith Hinchey about her efforts to house and use a little horse, a mini horse, as a therapy animal for kids who are in hospitals or older folks who are in older aged homes. And then last hour, talk with Mary Tamer, former Boston School Committee member, about Next Chapter Boston and their effort to highlight the abysmal scores that kids in Boston Public Schools grades 3 to 8 are scoring on these national tests, which show that only about 30% of those students in grades 3 to 8 in Boston have proficiency in math and English. Now, what will we do here in the 11 o'clock hour? I remind you that everybody has a hall pass. Even if you called in earlier this week, they give you an opportunity to call in and tell us simply what grinds your gears, what bothers you. Maybe it's something that bothers a lot of other people. Maybe it's something that just bothers you. I've got some lines open. We're going to get to Joel and to May and hopefully you. 617-254-1030, 617-931-1030. I guess one of the things that might grind some people's gears this week is how the Red Sox finished their season. It was an interesting year. It was a baseball season that saw the Red Sox as the best team in baseball in through all of July and a good portion of August, winning 32 games, only losing 5. But at the end of the day, they were crushed by the Yankees in 2 games, losing 9-0 and 9-2. I don't know where the franchise goes, what players stay, what new players might be on the roster next year, but I suspect that, as there always is, there will be changes. The only lines open right now, 254-1030, 617-254-1030 is full. If you want to get through, 617-931-1030. Let's lighten it up. Let's have some fun, and you can tell me what grinds your gears. Back on Nightside right after these messages. This is a quick message, so light them up.
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8: When people imagine what a day of work looks like in California, many think of tech workers overusing words like synergy. But here's what a day of work actually looks like in the Golden State. 1.2 million people clock into manufacturing jobs. $2 billion are generated by local businesses, and 300 million pounds of the world's best food are grown in our fields, shaping the future of manufacturing, agriculture, and small business. How's that for synergy? It's just another day in CA.
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0: So what grinds your gears? Let's go to Joel in Natick. Joel, what grinds your gears?
9: Yeah, first of all, congratulations on your 20th anniversary.
0: Yeah, well, we started year 20 last night, so we've completed 19, and we're now hard at work on number 20. Thank you, Joel.
9: And Dan Shaughnessy was a great guest. I read his column every Sunday. Great sports writer.
0: I agree with you. We are blessed to have, I think the Globe has the best sports writing staff of any newspaper in America, as far as I'm concerned. And I love having him on. We have some of the other Globe sports writers, but Dan Shaughnessy, he's a Hall of Fame writer, as far as I'm concerned.
9: Okay, so what grinds my gears? Okay, I have a voicemail, and what happens is my voicemail gets full.
0: Sure.
9: And I can't get any more messages. So I have to delete my voicemail almost every day because I get 15, 16, 17 messages, and I'm stuck. So what are these voicemail messages? Oh, we'd like to give you a loan. Every one of the voicemails is, I want to give you a loan.
0: Wow. I have a solution for that. Okay, first of all, we do get so many of these voicemails and so many of these approaches. I had one, I guess it was yesterday, and you see the phone number, and you, in my business, you think, well, there are people who have my phone number. I don't know who they are, and it might be an important call, so I take the call. And it was some guy who was looking automobile insurance, no problem. And I said, you know, he said, could you tell me what type car you drive? And I said, I'd be happy to. I drive a 1923 Packard. He, of course, had never heard of a 1923 Packard, nor did he say, you driving a car that's over 100 years old? His question was, what's a Packard? I said, well, it's a car that was manufactured in 1923. Could you spell that? And I spelled it for him, P-A-C-K-A-R-D. And then he said to me, well, how did you get a car like that? And I think that was, and I said, well, it was handed down to me by my great-grandfather. Of course, I was lying through my teeth. But, I'm just tired of these calls. I get calls all the time, and I just give them stupid answers. I'll get a call, and I'll say, how'd you get my number? I'm in prison. And, you know, I'm serious. Just, you tell them, and guess what? I think that at that point, you can beg them to take your number, not use your number again. That doesn't work, Joel. Just give them some crazy answer.
9: But then...
0: It'd be fun. Go ahead.
9: These numbers don't show up. They go automatically to my voicemail. That's the problem. They don't show up. They go directly to the voicemail.
0: What you got to do is you got to clear your voicemail every day. Then
9: I do. That's what I have to do. I clear my voicemail almost every day.
0: Oh wow! You should check. There must be some setting on your phone. I'm telling you, Joel, I know a little bit about this, not a lot. It's dangerous. Do you have a Verizon phone? What type of phone do you have?
9: I have an Android, and it's AT&T.
0: Okay. I would go just someday when you have the time, if you have the time, go to an AT&T store, explain it to them. There must be a setting in your phone that is doing that, and you should be able to block those calls so they never go to your voicemail. Seriously. There must be a way to do that, because what's going to happen is you're going to miss some calls from friends and family members that you want to get from, that you want to hear from, not from these spam calls. But it drives me crazy, too.
9: What they'll do is they'll text me. Then I'll find out what's going on. But I have one more real quick one. I also get one from a hotel group that says, you have expired loyalty points, and we're offering you to give you a free vacation for a certain amount of money, and we give you four destinations that you can go to. Now, after I hang up on one, another one calls from another part of the country. I hang up on that one, another one calls from another part of the country. Put it down, another one calls from another part of the country. And all saying the same damn thing.
0: How do you get anything accomplished? I've never heard of anybody. Maybe there's someone out there who has a tip for you. My only tip is go to the AT&T store and explain it and say, look, you got to help me out. Joel, I will talk to you soon. Get back to me and let me know if that advice works for you, okay?
9: Okay, I will, Dan. Thanks a lot.
0: Thanks, Joel. Have a great night. Okay. Wow. Those calls are incessant. Remember when the politicians told us, oh, yeah, we're going to have a do not call register. You can register your phone and you won't get phone calls. How did that work out? That would grind my gears, too. Let me go to May in Lynn. May, how are you? Welcome.
10: Hi, how are you, Dan?
0: I'm doing great. Thanks for calling in.
10: Excellent. I love calling to you. You're such a wonderful guy. I love listening to you. You have a fabulous voice as well.
0: Well, thank you. I appreciate that.
10: I appreciate you for being here for us. And as you said the other day, it's Nightside, not just Dan Ray. it's about Nightside for everybody.
0: Absolutely,
10: I love that.
0: Absolutely, it is. And you're a big part of it, and Joel is a part of it. And you, without
10: That's
0: you guys,
10: right.
0: I'm sitting here talking to myself for 4 hours. I would not want to do that. Okay.
10: Oh, you know what? I talk to myself because I like to talk to intelligent people, I'll say.
0: Well, that's not a bad idea, but I don't know that I'm that intelligent. So what grinds your gears?
10: I'll let you use that. You're bright and everything. So what? Just briefly about what Joel said, I got to tell you, just briefly before I hit mine, I love when my voicemail is filled. Like, you know why? Because I don't get the idiotic calls. And you know what? I can't even delete them because it's my mother yelling at me. And she's passed over.
0: Well, that's not a bad thought. One of the advantages, I guess, when I call people and it says, you know, they'll leave a message, they'll say no voicemail is full. Maybe they do it intentionally. I didn't think of it like that, May. That's good. I appreciate that.
10: Yeah, it's some old-timey remembrance you got to keep. But what really gets me going, so I live on the North Shore. I think you say May from Lynn, so you know where I'm from.
0: Sure.
10: And the folks here, it's very diverse, very urban, but they drive down the middle of the street. Oy!

0: and won't move over.
1: That's Massachusetts.
0: I just don't
1: drivers.
0: Think they know how to.
1: Yeah, I think everybody's afraid. In Lynn, you have a lot of fairly thin two-way streets because I've driven in Lynn a lot, and you're always concerned that someone's going to jump out in front of the car. So what do you do? One of the things you can do is blast your horn when just get close to them and shake them up.
0: You know what? I never know where it is at that moment, though.
1: The horn's on the steering wheel, I hope.
0: I know, but I'm hitting all different things in there because I'm so excited and angry at the same time. And yeah, but I have to say, when you said your blinker, for folks who don't know what the blinker is, I love that you explained it.
1: Yes.
0: Our directional. I have been a cause of that myself, but I am very good about it. But once or twice here or there, and the Massachusetts drivers will let you know that you did not put it on.
1: Oh yeah. They will. They will basically gesture at you and remind you that you're number one.
0: That's true.
1: That means,
0: and I have, you know what, you are number one in my book, though, other than that other number one.
1: Oh, right. Thank you, May.
0: My thing, Dan. Thank you for listening.
1: Well, I appreciate
0: fabulous
1: it.
0: Talking with you.
1: And thank you for calling. I really do appreciate it. Thanks, May. Okay.
0: Thank you, Dan. Have a wonderful night. Bye-bye, love.
1: You too. Bye-bye. I like that. Okay, so what grinds your gears? What upsets you? Now, some of you out there, I guess, don't get upset, but there has to be something that just rubs you the wrong way, and that's what I want to hear. So give us a call, 617-254-1030, 617-931-1030. Those are the two numbers you can get through. I do have an open line or two, which always bothers me, because what grinds your gears is a very popular 20th hour option. And if you're interested and you don't call, then maybe we won't do this one again, because I have a whole bunch that I rely upon. We do our brushes with celebrity, which is my personal favorite, because I've told you before that there's always a celebrity that everyone has met. But let's talk about what grinds your gears. That's the question. My name is Dan Ray. This is Nightside. 617-254-1030. 617-931-1030. What grinds your gears? 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
10: I'm Madison Rogers with a quick check of the stories trending right now on WBZ News Radio 1030. The clock's now ticking at Brigham and Women's Hospital. 4,000 unionized nurses have now set October 14th as the start date for a strike with no set end date unless a contract deal is reached. The Mass Nurses Association says MGB has refused to come to the negotiation table. MGB says it's committed to a fair, responsible deal. There was a one-day strike followed by a multi-day lockout back in July. In a reversal, Governor Healey's throwing her support behind an extension for a long-contentious natural gas pipeline.
11: In a letter to U.S. Energy Secretary Chris Wright, Governor Healey urged the Trump administration to move quickly on federal approvals required for the expansion of the Algonquin gas pipeline into Massachusetts.
10: WBZ's Mike Macklin. The Topsfield Fair has made its official return, running through the 12th this year. I'm Madison Rogers.
12: Serenity now! You know what really grinds my gears? People in the 19th century. Why don't they get with the freaking program? It's called an automobile, folks. It's much faster than a horse.
13: 3, 2, 1. 1, 2, 3. What the heck is bothering me?
14: This is a place of business. I told you never to come in here. Serenity now!
15: My gears, they grind.
1: What grinds your gears? That's what we are talking about. We've got full lines, so let's get right to the callers. We'll try to get as many of you in as possible. Just keep dialing away. Carl is in Groveland. Carl, what grinds your gears?
16: Hey, hi, Dan.
1: Hi, Carl.
16: Before.
1: We sure have. Florence.
16: Yeah, I hear Florence on the phone with you. Yeah.
1: Absolutely.
16: The lady before, she's sort of, well, I'm going to add to her thunder. And it's a disappearing lane striping on the roadways. Yeah. Talk about driving in the middle of the road. Mm-hmm. The disappearing lane striping is all over the place, and it's guesswork when you get to intersections where the lane is.
1: Yeah, I think a lot of people also think that's defensive driving. If you drive in the middle of the road, at least no one's going to jump out between the cars or no one's going to open their door. But it's kind of tough when there's someone coming in the other direction.
16: So I put in calls to the DOT in Boston, and I put in calls to Arlington for the district for Arlington. It's hard to get to talk with anybody, but if anybody follows up on this phone call, I sure would like to hear it, because it is dangerous out there. I mean, you get this people jumping lanes and so forth.
1: I'm with you totally. I'm with you totally, and it would be nice if every road was perfect, but got to remember, we live in Massachusetts, Carl, and that's one gear grinder that I don't think you'll always have.
16: Yeah. Well, I mean, we do pay the excise tax, you know, for the money supposed to go into the roads.
1: Yeah. Oh, yeah. Anyway. We pay a lot of money in taxes. They're good at collecting taxes. The question is, are they equally good at utilizing the taxes? And I don't think so. Hey, Carl, that's a good one. Thank you. I appreciate it very much. We'll talk soon. Have a great weekend. Okay. Enjoy the fall.
16: Hey, Dan.
1: Yeah.
16: Dan, I got one other quick thing to throw in here.
1: Go ahead.
16: About scam calls.
1: Yeah.
16: I was watching a movie last night. And an elderly lady, when she picks up the phone and nobody answers, she's got a police whistle and she blows it into the phone.
1: Well, that's a way to handle it. That might work, Carl. You never know. Thanks, my friend. We'll talk soon. Okay, have a good one. Good night. Have a great weekend. 617-254-1030. One line there. 617-254-1030. Here is Glenn in Brighton. Glenn, we have not heard from you in a long time. How you doing?
15: Recovering from a stroke I had on July 12th on Sunday.
1: You had a stroke?
15: Yes.
1: Well, I'm sorry to hear
15: that. What? Tim and John were supposed to, and Ron were supposed to tell you, rehab center.
1: Okay, well, that's okay. And you're being treated well, I hope? You're recovering?
15: Well, yes, I'm treated. Some of them, there's a language barrier, but hey.
1: Okay. You probably, at this point, in view of what you've been through, there's probably nothing that grinds your gears, because I think this has probably put everything in a good perspective for you.
15: No, yeah, that's wrong. My favorite season, I live, because I hate winter, I live for summer. I didn't have a summer this year.
1: That's true.
15: I'm bereft of a summer.
1: Yeah.
15: And I cry sometimes. I really, what is it? It's October now. I came July 16th, and it's October. They're taking good care of me.
1: Good.
15: When I came, my blood pressure was 182 over 124. That's what gave me the stroke.
1: I'll tell you, that's serious stuff. Glenn,
15: I'm lucky I'm here.
1: Yeah, I hope you're in a good spot. Keep us posted. There's a lot of people know you, and I'm sure a lot of people are offering up a prayer or two for you tonight.
15: Now my blood pressure. No, my blood pressure is 116 over 64.
1: Now you're talking. If you can keep it at that, that's perfect. That's better than perfect.
15: I'm not crazy about the food, but they kept me alive.
1: You only have one life. If you consider the other option, Glenn, you don't want to think about that. Glenn, I'm sure a lot of people are praying for you tonight, and I am as well, and we will talk again soon. Okay, thank you for calling.
15: I have a question.
1: Sure.
15: Hello?
1: Yep, go ahead.
15: Has anybody heard from Christine from Dedham? I haven't heard her in over...
1: I haven't, to be honest with you, Glenn, but again, I'm not here to track people. People come and go, and... I prefer they call, but sometimes people just want to listen. Glenn, I got to go. I got full lines. We'll talk soon. Thank you. Thank you, my friend. Be well.
15: Thank you.
1: Stay well. Thank you. Sandy is in West Roxbury. Sandy, what grinds your gears?
17: Well, this is so funny, but it's not that I didn't call because of that. I called because of Glenn, because I knew that this was his favorite topic, and I hadn't heard from him in a month, and I thought maybe you had.
1: Nope. No, that's the first time that I've heard from him, and obviously when someone suffers something as difficult as that, you hate to put it this way, but he sounds obviously fine, but he's lucky probably to be alive, and thank God for the medical people that we have here in Boston and in New England. I mean, there's nowhere, if you are going to run into a medical issue, there's nowhere you'd rather be than here in New England.
17: Oh, for sure. But I'm just glad Glenn is okay, because it had been on my mind anyway. And then when you brought this topic up, I said, I'm just going to call and ask about Glenn. And then Glenn
1: so
17: called.
1: So there's nothing that grinds your gears, though. Everything's fine in your life.
17: Oh, everything grinds my gears, but that's not why I called. Okay. I'm just really, really thrilled to find out that Glenn is going to be okay.
1: Excellent. I am as well. Thanks, Sandy. That's very nice.
17: All right, take care.
1: I would ask you say a prayer for him, okay? Thanks, Sandy.
17: Oh, absolutely.
1: All right, thanks. Talk to you soon. Let me go to Jack down in the Cape. Jack on Cape Cod. Jack, what grinds your gears?
18: Well, what doesn't? okay. Congrats on your achievement. But what really grinds my gears in my mind is when I hear the lack of intelligent analysis. Dan, we're dealing with a very complex world. You will agree.
1: No question.
18: It really requires a level of observation and understanding that it's very difficult to acquire in the media space. So here, on your next 20 years or next year, why do you not have an AI as one of your callers or interviews or co-host?
1: An AI as a co-host?
18: Yeah.
1: You mean a computer, or someone who has, or a human being who has expertise in artificial intelligence?
18: Dan, how much interaction do you have with artificial intelligence?
1: Probably more than you realize.
18: Well, then where are you not connecting with introducing an AI collaborator with your show?
1: When you say an AI collaborator, what I'm trying to understand, are you talking about have ChatGTP as a colleague on my show, or do you want me to have a co-host who is a world-renowned expert? Maybe I could have that guy, what's his name, Dario, have him. I'm asking whether you, this is a question that's a legitimate question. Are you asking me to have a human being or some sort of a bot?
18: No, an agent.
1: Okay. You don't want to answer the question. I'm asking the question directly.
18: I did. You need to have a co-host agent that is AI-driven that can help express and correlate some of these issues that we're dealing with that are of such complexity. It really requires, at this moment in time in our history, a deeper understanding of the nature of the world that we're living in.
1: Yeah, okay. Here's what I'd suggest you do. Why don't you said, I am an employee of iHeartRadio, okay?
18: Okay.
1: I don't make those sort of decisions. They're higher up the food chain. They're above my pay grade. Why don't you write a letter to Bob Pittman? He's the CEO of iHeartMedia, and make that suggestion, and maybe they'll equip me with an AI agent right here. Okay, I'm doing the best I can under the circumstances, Jack, but I'm always open to any innovation. And I know you're suggesting that we're living in a complicated time, which we are, but I would much prefer to live in this complicated time with all of the confusion and all of the problems that we're facing than to have lived, let us say, I don't know, 20,000 years ago when Cro-Magnon man was on Earth. And in order to get food, you had to go out and kill some wild animals. So I think we're actually lucky to be living at this time. And maybe you might want to consider adopting that attitude, because I think we have conveniences here that people who came before us 100 years ago couldn't even imagine. But we'll take that topic up some night, but I did not want to dismiss your question.
18: We agreed. We have conveniences, yet we also have problems.
1: They've always had problems. They used to have problems avoiding wild animals. They used to have problems finding how to stay warm in the winter. Our problems are minimal.
18: We have successfully solved those that you just iterated, yet we are introducing ourselves to a future that is going to require a different level of participation and understanding of the intellect of people and how we get along in this world. I'm looking forward to our next talk, Dan.
1: Jack, I got to ask you a question. What do you do for a living, if I could ask? What sort of work? Are you still working, or are you retired?
18: I'll never retire, unfortunately. I've been a cab driver my whole life.
1: Okay.
18: And
1: well,
18: that's all I've been able to do.
1: You know something? That's a wonderful job. You have provided convenience to your riders, and I'm sure you've had many engaging conversations. So I thank you for calling. And if I don't hire people, I'm not an employer. I'm a mere employee. And if you could send a letter to Bob Pittman, he's the CEO, president of iHeartMedia, and I'm sure he'd love to hear from you with that suggestion. Thank you so much.
18: Thanks, Dan.
1: Talk to you soon. We're coming back on Nightside right after this. The only line is 617-931-1030. You think my job is easy? Coming back on Nightside.
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11: All right, let's keep rolling here. We're going to go next. We're going to get everybody in. I promise. Dallas in Ohio. Dallas next on Nightside. Welcome back, Dallas.
12: Yeah, how you doing, Dan?
11: I think I'm doing okay, but you tell me.
12: It's good to hear Glenn's voice, and I hope he gets better there.
11: Yeah.
12: One of the things that grinds my gear is these unavailable telephone calls that come in. I have caller ID that shows up on my TV screen.
11: Yeah.
12: And every day, unavailable, you know, the number, no name, no, you know, nothing. It used to be a few years back, I could actually see who was actually calling me, but not anymore.
11: Wow.
12: So much for the government do not call list.
11: Oh, it's crazy. I remember when that was a big deal, and there were all sorts of promises made. We're going to do this, and we're going to do that, and didn't quite work out that way, did it?
12: No, and then they'll hit me on my cell phone, and they're coming in from all over the United States, and it got so bad to the point where I had to call the state attorney general's office of Ohio and down there in Columbus.
11: Any results? Did that help at all or no?
12: Well, what they want you to do is write the numbers down and send it to them on the website. But the problem is the application only allows you to put one telephone number in at one time instead of a group of them.
11: They don't make it easy.
12: I have over 250

0: blocked calls.
1: Yeah. I do
0: And
1: the
0: after
1: same
0: that,
1: thing.
0: I
1: I block them all the time. Once I block emails, I block calls. And by the way, I do not block calls and emails from listeners. I hear from those listeners, and that I'm happy to hear from listeners. As a matter of fact, I was checking out tonight, and I heard from a friend of mine, Frankie in the North End. Frankie knows who he is. He says, "Dan, hope all is well. Keep up the great work." Frank Imbrogamo, North End, Waterfront, Boston, Massachusetts. This,
0: Wow.
1: it's it, great people, great people. Dallas, I can identify with what you're talking about. We will talk soon, my friend. Okay, let's keep in touch.
0: Sure, Dan.
1: Thanks, Dallas.
0: Okay, have a good
1: Have a great
0: weekend.
1: you too,
0: All
1: pal. You
0: right.
1: too, pal. Thank you
0: Thank you.
1: much. All right, we're going to go next. Ron in Newton. Ron, what grinds your gears?
2: Oh my God, Dan. Thank you very much. One thing that's been bothering me for years, actually, is that how closely people are driving right up on top of the rear of your car,
1: Oh,
2: even
1: yeah.
2: going at 70 miles an hour. And I'm thinking the one thing that always resonates in my mind is that statistic that you gave us at one point, 88 feet at 60 miles an hour, 88 feet per second.
1: Yes, yeah.
2: So I can't.
1: That's about from home plate to first base, and there's nobody in Major League Baseball and a lot of fast guys in Major League Baseball. It takes them three and a really fast runner 3.5 to 4 seconds to get down the first base line. They're going like 21, 22 miles an hour, and they look fast. Car goes 60 seconds per feet in about 88 in 80 it goes, excuse me, 88 seconds per
2: 88
1: 88
2: feet
1: feet per second. Yeah, oh,
2: per
1: sorry,
2: second.
1: I'm tired, Ron.
2: That's okay, Dan. So I'm not quite sure what to do about it, actually. And I've also
1: You know
2: seen
1: what
2: an
1: you should do
2: increasing.
1: about it, Ron? Here's what you should do about it. Brace yourself. I mean, when you're at a
2: Oh
1: stoplight
2: my
1: and you
2: God.
1: see one of these guys or whatever, men, guys or gals coming at you at that rate of speed, brace yourself. That's the best advice I can give you. I got to get one more in,
2: Dan,
1: Ron, before we wrap
2: thank
1: the
2: you so
1: hour.
2: much.
1: Thanks. Have a great weekend, okay? Thanks, Ron. Appreciate
2: You
1: it very
2: too.
1: much. Let's go up north. Going to finish in Canada. Greg in Ontario. Greg, what grinds your gears?
3: Well, Dan, I'm just going to get a little political here.
1: Okay, I'm not
3: Okay.
1: surprised. Go ahead.
3: Yeah, here's what grinds my gears, and it's driving me crazy in this country that I live in here in Canada. I've just about had it with this government that is intentionally trying to break ties with the USA, and they're playing this economic Russian roulette game, and we're going to lose. And people have already lost their jobs here because American companies are pulling out, because we have people running this country who think, for some apparent reason, they can go it alone and not have to keep this trade relationship up with the United States, right? And it's just astounding how many people in this country think that we got this magical leverage that we're gonna come out on top on this, and we're not. But that's what drives me crazy. It's the attitude of the leadership, but even some of my fellow Canadians, their attitudes and how they're looking at the United States now. And they just fail to realize that their problems have been created by the people on Parliament Hill in Ottawa, right? They always love to point the finger at somebody else in this country for our woes, and that we're not prepared for anything. So that's what really grinds my gears. I'm telling you, it's getting really tough to put up with that in this country right now. I hope we come to a resolution somehow, and I think Carney's going to have to go back and knock on the White House door there and say, "Look, we made a mistake. We got to sign this deal, tariff deal here, and just keep moving forward." Right?
1: Well, I hope so.
3: That.
1: At the same time, let me just say this: Canada has been a great ally of the United States through world wars, and we need to be a little bit more conciliatory towards Canada, because the people of Canada are amongst America's greatest friends, and you're a great friend of this program, Greg, but I'm flat out of time, buddy. You have a great weekend, okay?
3: All right, you too, Dan, and go Bruins. You've got a great start.
1: Yeah, 4-3 tonight in OT. Thanks very much. Okay, Greg, we'll talk soon.
3: Thanks.
1: I want to thank my crew tonight. Rob and Sam both did a great job. We are done for this night and we're done for this week. I hope you have a great weekend. I'm back Tuesday night. I'm off Monday night. I'll explain why, but I'm back on Tuesday night. All cats, all pets go to heaven. That's where my pal Charlie Ray is. That's where all your pets are. They loved you and you loved them, and I do believe you'll see them again. See you again on Tuesday night. Be good to Bradley on Monday night. Have a great weekend, everybody.
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11: From ABC News, I'm Dave Packer. New York Governor Kathy Hochul named the state's attorney general, Letitia James, as a special prosecutor over the Cornell rape case. A young woman alleges she was raped by multiple fraternity brothers, but the DA decided not to file charges after only receiving a partial record of evidence from Cornell police. ABC's Aaron Katursky with new evidence.
12: We're reading more of those vile Snapchat messages shared among more than 50 fraternity brothers during the alleged assault. The friend Jane Doe went to see that night messaging the group a photo that appears to show her in the bedroom. One brother asking, "Shop still open?" Another saying, "LFG." That friend of Jane Doe's inviting them all to the room, writing, "Boys, come whip it out."
11: A new report on the economy shows weakness. ABC's Mary Bruce.
13: Only 29,000 jobs added in September, less than half of what was expected. Unemployment ticking up to 4.2%. And Americans' paychecks are not keeping up with inflation. On top of that, interest rates for a 30-year mortgage are now at 7.5%. That's a big jump from just a year ago.
11: President Trump rallied Republicans in Alabama, telling voters that the economy will get better after the midterms.
14: It's going to end very soon, probably right after the election. But as soon as it does end, oil prices will come tumbling down.
11: France's prime minister held a crisis meeting Friday with government officials in response to student protests gripping the nation. Hundreds of high school students rallying again in Paris. Police responding with tear gas. The teens say that they are angry over under-resourced schools. Police have arrested more than 5,000 people. Most of them are minors. A father and son federally charged in connection with the death of an Ole Miss student, that case from last week. And on Wall Street, the Dow going up 250 points on Friday. 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
15: I'm Al Griffith. This is WBZ News Radio, Boston. A man is facing charges after being accused of sexually assaulting two women inside the women's locker room at a Planet Fitness gym in Cambridge. Laquan Holland was arraigned in court on Friday on two counts of rape, two counts of indecent assault and battery, kidnapping, and witness intimidation. Holland was arrested on Thursday. A not guilty plea was entered on his behalf, and he was ordered held pending a dangerousness hearing October 16th. 4,000 registered nurses are ready to go on open-ended strike October 14th at Brigham and Women's Hospital in Boston. The Massachusetts Nurses Association has provided the hospital with the legally required 10-day strike notification. The union says the nurses want a contract that includes fair compensation and affordable health insurance. And repairs on a broken water main in Boston's financial district are expected to continue today. The pipe broke just before midnight Thursday.
10: 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All-wheel drive. Traffic on the threes.
16: It is 3 minutes after midnight right this very minute. We got some trouble down on Route 1 northbound and southbound. Had a concert a little earlier at the stadium down there, and it's letting out. We've got the typical delays that we see out there with post-concert traffic, but we also have an accident in the midst of it, and somebody may have been hit, and we'll keep you informed as to the effects of it anyway. Traveling right now on Route 495 heading southbound in Hopkinton, heading just down from the Mass Pike. We've got some delays through there. Looks like we got some work going on. It's a long-term project going on out there. Now, traveling on 495 northbound in Tewksbury. Looks like I'm going to say this is going to be a repaving project. They've been rolling along. They were down by Main Street earlier. Right now, they are up by Route 133, and that's it's causing reasonable delay through there. Just be aware of it. Traveling 95 heading northbound in Woburn. We've got some delays just after Wynn Street. We've got a work zone up there, and that's slowing things down. Close to downtown, we've got activity on the Mass Pike eastbound and westbound. We don't know what it is, but it's something. Traveling southbound on Route 93, the lower deck onto the Zakin Bridge and into the Tip O'Neill Tunnel. Right lanes get by. Left lanes do not. And in the Sumner Tunnel, one lane closed, the other lane is open. Over at the Ted Williams Tunnel, eastbound and westbound, we've got work, we've got delays, and you can't get to 93 northbound and southbound from Ted Williams Tunnel westbound. That ramp is closed. 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It is right now in Boston. Oh, what is it out there? It is it's at 69 degrees and mighty cloudy. I'm Jack Hart, WBZ Traffic in the Threes.
10: Here's the four-day WBZ AccuWeather forecast.
17: There will be a shower or two around toward the South Coast, Cape, and Islands early this morning, then some clearing toward daybreak with a low down to 57. Later today, it turns out mostly sunny. It'll be much cooler and less humid with a high of 67. Clear to partly cloudy Saturday night, low down to 52 in Boston with 40s in the suburbs. Then turning out mostly cloudy on Sunday, it'll be a cool day with a high of 62. And some rain is possible later in the day and the evening, especially to the south of Boston. And then Monday, we'll have clouds give way to sunshine. We'll have a high near 70. And much cooler weather again Tuesday with sunshine and a high near 60. I'm AccuWeather meteorologist Matt Rindy, WBZ, Boston News Radio.
15: A Massachusetts man has been arrested in a federal case alleging he cyberstalked conservative podcaster and former Trump administration official Katie Miller. Authorities say the man contacted Katie Miller at least 40 times over the course of several weeks, sometimes leaving disturbing voicemails and text messages about her and her husband, Stephen Miller, who serves as White House Deputy Chief of Staff. Prosecutors say he also sent messages to phone numbers for her parents. In a social media post on Thursday, Katie Miller thanked Justice Department and FBI officials for keeping her and her family safe. Another human case of West Nile has been announced. WBZ's Jared Brosnan reports.
18: This time it was a woman in her 60s who was likely exposed in Norfolk County. West Nile virus risk levels are now high in Milton and Quincy, as well as Boston, Brookline, Cambridge, Chelsea, Everett, Malden, Newton, Revere, Somerville, Watertown, and Winthrop. Since June 16th, 340 mosquito samples have come back positive. Fortunately, things are better on the Triple E front with just 27 positive samples, all in Plymouth County. Officials will continue monitoring until we reach the first hard frost of the season. Jared Brosnan, WBZ, Boston's News Radio.
15: A 52-year-old Fall River man is dead after being hit by a front loader Thursday at a recycling facility in Freetown. First responders were called to the scene at XL Recycling on Ridge Hill Road just before noon. Police say David Torres died from his injuries at an area hospital. The cause of the accident is under investigation. New York's governor has appointed the state's attorney general as a special prosecutor over the Cornell rape case.
5: Governor Kathy Hochul criticized the local prosecutor and Cornell University for not doing more to protect the young woman who says she was sexually assaulted by a group of fraternity brothers when she was 20.
19: Text messages reviewed by ABC News show a fraternity brother and one of her alleged attackers writing, "I just wanted to apologize for how things went down the other night." She responded, "At the end of the day, none of the sexual stuff was illegal, and honestly, I really liked being with you." But nearly 2 weeks later, Jane Doe's view appeared to change. Let's be clear that 90% of what happened that night was not consensual. These messages, part of several records collected by Cornell investigators, but never turned over to local prosecutors.
5: That's ABC's Armando Garcia. A new AP NORC poll finds that most Americans blame President Trump for persistently high prices, while only about 2 in 10 approve of his handling of the cost of living. As midterm elections approach, the poll signals growing wariness over the Republican president's aggressive use of tariffs. Even most Republicans disapprove of Trump's handling of the cost of living, an increase from the spring, although they are less willing to hold his policies responsible. Just ahead, a man is facing multiple charges after he's accused of sexually assaulting two women inside a Cambridge gym.
17: U.S. employers added far fewer new workers than forecast last month, just 29,000 of them. While the numbers for July and August were revised sharply lower, that erased 60,000 jobs, and the unemployment rate rose one notch higher to 4.2%. But on Wall Street, investors believe that a weak jobs report will dissuade the Federal Reserve from hiking interest rates again when it meets a little later this month. And with that, stocks were higher. The Dow up 250 points today, 0.5% higher. The NASDAQ, the big gainer, up 319. That's a more than 1% jump, and the S&P was up 56. Also helping Wall Street, a decline in the price of oil to right around $91 a barrel. That's after the G7 nations agreed to release emergency stockpiles of both diesel fuel and crude to drive prices lower. And good news for Boeing today. The FAA says a software glitch in its 737 MAX aircraft line does not pose a safety risk for flights, clearing the way for deliveries. I'm Tom Busby, Bloomberg Business on WBZ, Boston's news radio.
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15: The Bruins were playing their first game on the road last night in Winnipeg while the Jets were opening their season, but it's the Bruins.

0: coming from behind, beating the Jets in overtime 4-3. Rookie James Hagan scoring his first NHL goal in the win. Elias Lindholm tied the game at 3 with Jeremy Swayman pulled and time running out in the game. And in OT, it was J.J. Peterka with the golden goal. Tonight, it's the Bruins in Minnesota at 8 o'clock. A big challenge for the Patriots tomorrow gets even more daunting after the team announced yesterday defensive leaders Christian Gonzalez and Christian Barmore will both miss tomorrow's game with injuries. Gonzalez and Barmore have shoulder issues. Carlton Davis is expected to fill Gonzalez's role at cornerback, while Leonard Taylor, Corey Durden, and Daquan Jones are all expected to pitch in and replace Barmore. Al Griffith, WBZ, Boston's News Radio.
1: 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All-wheel drive. Traffic on the threes.
2: Taking a look at traffic right now in the downtown area. Let's see what's going on. Well, we've got a lot of traffic right now in the Ted Williams Tunnel, eastbound and westbound. We've got some work activity going on there. I think it's work. Traveling on the westbound side right now, trying to get to the Route 93 northbound and southbound from the Ted Williams Tunnel. Can't be done. That ramp is closed probably about 4:30, maybe as late as 5. And traveling in the Sumner Tunnel, we've got a lane closed there. One lane closed, one lane open. No major delays. Southbound on Route 93, lower deck onto the Zakim Bridge. And we've got the left lanes, right lanes getting by. Left lanes are closed right now. And that is as well until about 4:30. Tobin Bridge heading southbound. We've got some work just after Carter Street and heading just to get onto the bridge itself. And the Mass Pike eastbound and westbound, we've got lane restrictions between the Prudential Tunnel and the Alston-Brighton Interchange. Now, traveling Route 93 northbound on the expressway, we've got a repaving operation from Granite Avenue right up beyond Morrissey Boulevard. We've still got some activity right now, Route 1 northbound and southbound. Sounds like that activity is going to be there for a while. We've got some post-concert traffic through the Foxborough area, and it sounds like we've got a crash with injury there as well, or somebody got hit. Traveling right now, Route 3 heading southbound in Braintree by Union Street, a work zone and a delay. And save right now in Boston, it is 69 degrees, and it's mighty cloudy. I'm Jack Hart, WBZ, traveling the threes.
1: Here's the four-day WBZ AccuWeather forecast.
3: There will be a shower or two around toward the South Coast, Cape, and Islands early this morning, then some clearing toward daybreak with a low down to 57. Later today, it turns out mostly sunny. It'll be much cooler and less humid with a high of 67. Clear to partly cloudy Saturday night, low down to 52 in Boston with 40s in the suburbs. Then turning out mostly cloudy on Sunday, it'll be a cool day with a high of 62. And some rain is possible later in the day and the evening, especially to the south of Boston. And then Monday, we'll have clouds give way to sunshine. We'll have a high near 70. And much cooler weather again Tuesday with sunshine and a high near 60. I'm AccuWeather meteorologist Matt Rindy, WBZ, Boston's News Radio.

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1: Good morning, I'm Al Griffith, and here's what's happening. A man is facing charges after being accused of sexually assaulting two women inside the women's locker room at a Planet Fitness gym in Cambridge. Laquan Holland was arraigned in court on Friday on two counts of rape, two counts of indecent assault and battery, kidnapping, and witness intimidation. Holland was arrested on Thursday. A not guilty plea was entered on his behalf, and he was ordered held pending a dangerousness hearing on October 16th. New traffic lights at the beginning of the on-ramps to 495 by the Wrentham outlets are causing quite a stir. WBZ Suzanne Sawsville reports many have complained to State Rep Marcus Vaughn, who says the lights are for pedestrian safety.
2: I went to check it out for myself. The first thing I noticed is how wide the sidewalks are, but not a pedestrian in sight.
3: It doesn't make any sense.
4: I've never seen anybody walk there. Never.
2: I caught up with folks at the gas station right near the lights. Jim didn't hold back his opinion.
4: They're stupid.
2: Why?
4: There's no point in waiting in front of an exit on-ramp. It's the stupidest thing in the world.
2: Now, I will say the new lights are timed with the ones on the road a short distance before the ramp, so you'd be stopped anyway. The only way to get a red light at the ramp would be if you went through a yellow light on the road and the ramp one turned red by the time you got there. So some might say it's a moot point. In Wrentham, Suzanne Sawsville, WBZ, Boston's News Radio.
1: Now, Representative Vaughn was not available for comment. Repairs on a broken 16-inch water main in Boston's financial district are expected to continue today. The pipe broke just before midnight on Thursday, flooding streets near South Station. The flow of water was stopped, but traffic in the area was all tied up yesterday. The Globe reported repairs were postponed so that streets could be reopened yesterday. Parts of Summer, Federal, Congress, and Purchase streets are affected. Two men accused of setting off an explosion at Harvard Medical School will avoid jail time. Here's WBZ's Jared Brosnan.
5: 19-year-old Logan Patterson and 21-year-old Dominic Cardoza were each sentenced to 3 years of probation and ordered to pay nearly $30,000 in restitution to Harvard Medical School. This comes after the two pleaded guilty to setting off a large commercial-grade firework on the fourth floor of the Goldenson building last November. Conspiring to damage a building by means of fire and an explosive carries a maximum sentence of 5 years in prison. However, federal prosecutors recommended probation instead, as the act wasn't premeditated and instead, quote, heavily misguided mischief. Jared Brosnan, WBZ, Boston's News Radio.
1: 4,000 registered nurses are ready to go on an open-ended strike October 14th at Brigham and Women's Hospital in Boston. The Massachusetts Nurses Association has provided the hospital with the legally required 10-day strike notification. The union said the nurses want a contract that includes fair compensation and affordable health insurance. It was on the brink of closing. After 135 years, now a nursing school with a long and proud history will continue to train nursing students as it is absorbed by another college with a nursing program.
6: The transition of Laboure College's nursing programs to Curry College marks a new beginning for a cherished but challenged institution of higher learning. Curry College President Jay Gonzalez says the Laboure College transition will strengthen Curry as it offers Laboure the promise of a future.
7: There are hundreds more students on this campus this fall, and our nursing school enrollment is expected to double by the end of this year and to grow further in years to come. It's a big deal.
6: A big deal for students, faculty, staff, and alums of a storied school whose story will now begin a new chapter. In Milton, Mike Macklin, WBZ, Boston's News Radio.
1: Krista Pike's attorney says she remained in a hospital where she was placed on a ventilator and unconscious hours after her failed execution in Tennessee. Pike's attorneys say they believe problems with the IV lines caused the pentobarbital to flow into her body instead of her bloodstream. A historic house with ties to the Salem witch trials is up for sale, whether the spirits that potentially still call it home like it or not. Here's WBZ's James Rojas in Middleton with that story.
8: The Philip Knight House dates back to 1753, potentially earlier to 1692, named after its original owner who provided prosecution testimony during the Salem witch trials. Over 300 years later, the property is back on the market. Melissa Kaiser is the granddaughter of the current owner of the house, where strange happenings have been reported over the years.
9: Noises, voices, apparitions, pots and pans falling when a fire on the stove. Waking my grandmother up from a nap so she could put it out is how that's told anyway.
8: The house may be filled with the spirits of those who've long passed, but more importantly for Melissa, it's filled with the memories of family get-togethers, Halloween parties, and cherished time spent. In Middleton, James Rojas, WBZ, Boston's News Radio.
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0: Traffic and weather together. 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All-wheel drive. Traffic on the threes.
15: 23 minutes after midnight right now. Route 1 northbound and southbound. Whew, that remains pretty crummy. If you're heading out and around, avoid Route 1 between Route 95 and Sharon and Route 495 in the Wrentham area. We've got post-concert traffic coming out of the stadium. We've got a crash in the middle of it, and it sounds like somebody was struck. So that's that makes for a long time of being stuck out there, and also some trouble northbound on Route 95 right now, getting up into the Canton area. We do have a report that perhaps you're not able to get to Route 95 northbound from there. You have to take a little bit of a detour, so it's not causing much of a delay, though. Traveling south on Route 3 by Union Street and Braintree, a work zone and a delay. Ooh, the expressway northbound. We've got a work zone there from just about Granite Avenue, and it's a repaving operation, so they're rolling along, and that's working up towards Columbia Road right now. That's a good long stretch if you can avoid that stretch of road as well. You know what? Here's the thing. I'm looking at all the work crews. I'm going to tell you to avoid those stretches. Why don't you just stay home and enjoy the night? You know, it might be the best thing for you. Traveling in the Callahan Tunnel, one lane gets by, one lane does not. Same thing in the lower deck of Route 93 under the Zakim Bridge into the Timonial Tunnel. Left lane's closed, right lane's getting by. It is right now in Boston. It's 69 degrees and cloudy as the dickens. I'm Jack Hart, WBZ Traffic in the Threes.
0: Here's the four-day WBZ AccuWeather forecast.
16: We will have a lingering shower or two around early this morning, especially toward the South Coast, Cape, and Islands, and then some clearing toward daybreak, low down to 57. Later today, it turns out mostly sunny. It'll be noticeably cooler and less humid with a high of 67. Clear to partly cloudy Saturday night, low down to 52. Turning out mostly cloudy on Sunday, a cool day with a high of 62. And some rain is possible later in the day and the evening, especially to the south of the city. And then on Monday, we'll have clouds giving way to sunshine, a nice afternoon with a high near 70, and plenty of sunshine again Tuesday, but a high near 60. I'm AccuWeather meteorologist Matt Rindy, WBZ, Boston News Radio.
1: Music's biggest night is going full steam ahead with a new category after facing some pushback.
5: The Grammys has announced that they will be moving forward with their newly introduced Best Asian Pop Music Performance category after they received backlash by some for its creation. The category recognizes artistic excellence in Asian pop music that originates from or is widely recognized within Asian markets. When the category was announced back in June, it was met with criticism from BTS, who said they would not submit their music for next year's ceremony as they did not want to be divided by region or language. In response, the Recording Academy CEO Harvey Mason Jr. says that over the past several weeks, the Academy has been conducting listening sessions, which allowed them to clear up misperceptions about the category, and they've said that they've also received a robust amount of submissions. It's worth noting that BTS has been nominated for 5 Grammy Awards in other categories. Nominations will be released on November 16th, while the main show takes place next February. Shane Stokes, WBZ, Boston's News Radio.
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17: The DCU Center playing host to the horror. 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I spoke with co-producer George Velakis.
18: What we bring to you is experiences that you're not going to get anywhere else. 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You know the Terrifier franchise. It's everywhere. You can come to our event, and you can not only meet the actor, David Howard Thornton, but he will be in the full costume taking photos. And where else can you get the actor from the movie? He's right off the screen on the con floor, and you can get a photo with Art the Clown himself. So that's one experience you can get. If you're into the music side of things, Ice Nine Kills, Twisted, there's bands that people know, Worcester area knows very well.
17: Thank you, George. Horror icon and star of The Exorcist, Linda Blair, has been around this weekend. Too cool. Drew Mulholland, WBZ, Boston's News Radio.
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1: Good morning, I'm Al Griffith, and here's what's happening. A man is facing charges after being accused of sexually assaulting 2 women inside the women's locker room at a Planet Fitness gym in Cambridge. Laquan Holland was arraigned in court on Friday on two counts of rape, two counts of indecent assault and battery, kidnapping, and witness intimidation. He was arrested on Thursday. A not guilty plea was entered on his behalf, and he was ordered held pending a dangerousness hearing on October 16th. ABC News has obtained records connected to the alleged group sexual assault at a fraternity at Cornell University. The records never sent to the DA's office as evidence. Here's ABC's Aaron Katursky.
2: In phone calls and messages reviewed by ABC News, other alleged attackers telling Jane Doe, "I'm so sorry, I feel so bad for you, dude." Another saying, "I just wanted to apologize for how things went down the other night." As the weeks went by, Jane Doe became more convinced about what happened, texting, "Let's be clear that 90% of what happened that night was not consensual."
1: At a press conference yesterday, New York Governor Kathy Hochul said the alleged victim was failed by people obligated to protect her, including police and the county prosecutor. Thousands of registered nurses are ready to go on an open-ended strike October 14th at Brigham and Women's Hospital in Boston. The Massachusetts Nurses Association has provided the hospital with the legally required 10-day strike notification. The union said the nurses want a contract that includes fair compensation and affordable health insurance. Governor Maura Healey throwing her support behind the extension of a new natural gas pipeline into Massachusetts as energy becomes an issue in the race for governor.
3: In a letter to U.S. Energy Secretary Chris Wright, Governor Healey urged the Trump administration to move quickly on federal approvals required for the expansion of the Algonquin gas pipeline into Massachusetts. During her tenure as Attorney General, Healey opposed new natural gas pipeline construction.

0: Election. Now, as she seeks a second term as governor, Healey faces a challenge from Republican Mike Minogue, who's made expanding natural gas a central theme of his campaign. Healey says her support for the Algonquin pipeline is part of her all-of-the-above approach that includes support for gas, wind, solar, hydro, and nuclear energy. Mike Macklin, WBZ, Boston's News Radio.
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2: Traffic and weather together. 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All-wheel drive. Traffic on the threes. Here's the four-day WBZ AccuWeather forecast.
3: There will be a shower to around toward the South Coast, Cape, and Islands early this morning, then some clearing toward daybreak with a low down to 57. Later today, it turns out mostly sunny. It'll be much cooler and less humid with a high of 67. Clear to partly cloudy Saturday night, low down to 52 in Boston with 40s in the suburbs. Then turning out mostly cloudy on Sunday, it'll be a cool day with a high of 62. And some rain is possible later in the day and the evening, especially to the south of Boston. And then Monday, we'll have clouds give way to sunshine. We'll have a high near 70. And much cooler weather again Tuesday with sunshine and a high near 60. I'm AccuWeather meteorologist Matt Rindy, WBZ, Boston's News Radio.
1: CBS Sports and Tony Romo have officially parted ways 1 month after the former Dallas Cowboys quarterback pleaded no contest to charges of operating a vehicle while intoxicated. Romo had been on leave since his July 23rd arrest in Wisconsin. He had been the lead game analyst for CBS's NFL coverage since 2017. CBS Sports announced Romo's exit in a statement that said they had mutually agreed to part ways. Romo was arrested following a traffic stop as he was driving on a Wisconsin highway. It's not all quiet on the West Nile front. WBZ's Jared Brosnan with the latest.
4: We're now up to 12 human cases of West Nile virus this season after a woman in her 60s tested positive in Norfolk County. As a result, West Nile virus risk levels have been elevated to high in Milton and Quincy. Boston, Brookline, Cambridge, Chelsea, Everett, Malden, Newton, Revere, Somerville, Watertown, and Winthrop are also all at high risk, while most of the rest of the state is at moderate risk. As for Tripoli, there have been no human cases and just 27 positive mosquito samples, all coming from Plymouth County. Jared Brosnan, WBZ, Boston's News Radio.
1: A judge has permanently dismissed vandalism charges against a former U.S. Olympian accused of vandalizing the reflecting pool. Police arrested David Hearn in June, accusing him of trying to rip a piece of that pool near the Lincoln Memorial off. But prosecutors dropped those charges, saying that botched renovations actually caused that damage. Now the judge is accusing President Trump of trying to pressure prosecutors to put Hearn behind bars, even without any evidence of guilt.
5: Former Olympian David Hearn and his lawyer celebrating another legal win after a Washington, D.C. judge permanently dismissed the vandalism case against him.
6: It's a victory for democracy.
5: In his ruling Thursday, Judge Todd Edelman sharply rebuked the president, writing, despite no evidence of a crime, there is a risk that Mr. Hearn will be prosecuted nonetheless, blaming political pressure brought by the president of the United States upon his subordinate officers.
1: That's ABC's Jay O'Brien. Vandalism at the Rhode Island Law Office of the Republican nominee for the U.S. Senate in Massachusetts is under investigation. A Providence TV station reported a window was shattered at John Deaton's office in East Providence. Police say they do not have a suspect. Deaton, who ran against Senator Elizabeth Warren in 2024, is challenging incumbent Democrat Ed Markey in the upcoming November election. The average long-term U.S. mortgage rate remained above 7% this week, reaching its highest level in nearly 3 years. The benchmark 30-year fixed-rate mortgage rose to 7.28% from 7.03% last week. This is the sixth week in a row that mortgage rates have gone up. The average rate is now the highest it's been since November 22, 2023, when it was 7.29%. Coming up, thousands of nurses at a Boston hospital say they're ready to strike.
7: Some relief may be coming for truckers, farmers, and homeowners this winter. The G7, the group of seven most industrialized nations, including the U.S. and Canada, has agreed to release 100 million barrels of oil and diesel fuel inventories over the next 4 months in an effort to drive prices lower. That helped send oil lower today to $91 a barrel, while on Wall Street, stocks shot higher after the U.S. added just 29,000 jobs in September, far fewer than expected, and the numbers for the 2 months prior were revised sharply lower, erasing 60,000 jobs. That weak jobs report has investors betting the Fed will not hike interest rates when it meets later this month. And with that, the Dow today shot up 250 points, half of a percent higher. The NASDAQ up 319. That's a more than 1% gain. And the S&P was up 56. And Tombstone Pizza, the frozen pizza maker, putting out what it calls the pizza nobody asked for, a regular cheese pie with a layer of candy corn on top. I'm Tom Busby, Bloomberg Business on WBZ, Boston's News Radio.
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17: 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I'm Jordan Rich. Those of you considering writing a book often ask, what do publishers look for? In this short amount of time, about a minute, let's talk about it. It's wonderful to have a great idea, but you need quality content, whether fiction or non. And if you're writing nonfiction, you have to keep the reader engaged. Technical info matters, but so does an appealing and accessible voice. Know the message and purpose of your book. Ask yourself, does the content convey my overall message? Of course, you want to strive to be original, to differentiate yourself enough, particularly when writing about popular topics. Finally, for nonfiction writers, structure and organization matter. If you're looking to self-publish, which is not that difficult, do the smart thing and hire an editor to help you craft something that's acceptable. We'll talk more about successfully writing fiction in an upcoming episode. And that's the Book Club, WBEZ, Boston's News Radio.
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1: Winnipeg opening their season last night at home against Boston, but it's the Bruins who come away with the pulsating overtime win 4-3. The Bruins were down 3-2 in the third and time running out. Elias Lindholm, though, scored the tying goal, sending it to overtime. And then it was Bruins newcomer J.J. Paterka sealing the deal with the game winner. Rookie James Hagan scoring his first NHL goal as well. Tonight, it's the Bruins in Minnesota at 8 o'clock. The two Christians are out for the Patriots tomorrow when they travel to Orchard Park to take on the Buffalo Bills. Cornerback Christian Gonzalez and defensive lineman Christian Barmore both are out with shoulder injuries. Speaking of shoulders, quarterback Drake May was briefly on the injury report with a bad shoulder, but has since been removed from the injured list. Patriots Bills tomorrow afternoon in Orchard Park at 1 o'clock. Al Griffith, WBZ, Boston's News Radio.
2: Traffic and weather together. 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All-wheel drive. Traffic on the threes.
20: It's 43 minutes after midnight right now. Let's see what's going on down in Foxborough. Let's see if we've still got some delays. Ooh, we still got some delays down there. Route 1 northbound and southbound between Route 95 and Sharon and 495 and Wrentham. We had a concert at the stadium down there, and traffic let out, caused some big delays right now on Route 1. And on top of that, we had a crash, and it sounds like we had some injury there as well. And so that's going to be a little bit of time out there. If you can avoid that stretch of Route 1, please do. Traveling right now on Route 93 heading southbound. Looks like we've got a crash just by Route 138. That's in Canton. That's causing not a big delay, but it's causing some delay. Traffic is light. I mean, traveling southbound on Route 3 in Braintree just by Union Street. We've got a work zone there and a delay. Traveling on the expressway northbound. They're repaving that thing. And that's between Granite Avenue and, oh boy, Columbia Road. Absolutely solid traffic through there, even at this time of night. Traveling on Route 95, heading northbound right now, approaching the Mass Pike. We've got a crash there. That's backing things up to just about Route 16. We've got activity on the Mass Pike eastbound and westbound between the Prudential Tunnel and the Alston-Brighton interchange. Lane restrictions still 430. We've got we've got southbound on Route 93, the lower deck, left lanes closed, right lanes getting by onto the Zakin Bridge and into the Tip O'Neill Tunnel. It is 68 degrees in Boston. It is as cloudy as it ever was. I'm Jack Hart, WBZ Traffic in the Threes.
2: Here's the four-day WBZ AccuWeather forecast.
3: There will be a shower to around toward the South Coast, Cape, and Islands early this morning, then some clearing toward daybreak with a low down to 57. Later today, it turns out mostly sunny. It'll be much cooler and less humid with a high of 67. Clear to partly cloudy Saturday night, low down to 52 in Boston with 40s in the suburbs. Then turning out mostly cloudy on Sunday, it'll be a cool day with a high of 62. And some rain is possible later in the day and the evening, especially to the south of Boston. And then Monday, we'll have clouds give way to sunshine. We'll have a high near 70. And then much cooler weather again Tuesday with sunshine and a high near 60. I'm AccuWeather meteorologist Matt Rindy, WBZ, Boston's News Radio.

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1: Good morning. I'm Al Griffith, and here's what's happening. On October 14th, 4,000 registered nurses are poised to go on an open-ended strike at Brigham and Women's Hospital in Boston. The Massachusetts Nurses Association has provided the hospital with the legally required 10-day strike notification. The union said the nurses want a contract that includes fair compensation and affordable health insurance. New life for an institution that trained nurses for 135 years. Laboure College of Healthcare is now part of the Curry College School of Nursing.
2: We now have one of the largest, most comprehensive nursing schools in New England.
3: Curry College President Jay Gonzalez welcomed the Laboure community in ceremonies on the Curry campus.
2: We're committed to preserving the traditions that mattered to Laboure, and we're thrilled to welcome all the new students and staff and faculty and friends and alums and donors of Laboure who are now members of our community. Already, you have made us better and stronger.
3: Laboure will get to continue to train both young and midlife nurses for careers in healthcare where their skills are sorely needed. In Milton, Mike Macklin, WBZ, Boston's News Radio.
1: New York Governor Kathy Hochul says the woman who accused members of a Cornell University fraternity of gang rape was failed by people obligated to protect her, including police and the county prosecutor. Hochul's claim came during a news conference yesterday where she gave details on her decision to turn the case over to a special prosecutor, State Attorney General Letitia James. The governor says she made the decision after learning troubling details about how authorities have handled the woman's claims, including that the district attorney closed the case without having anyone interview the victim or anyone involved in the alleged attack. Some folks in Wrentham aren't too happy about new traffic lights at the beginning of the on-ramps to 495 by the Wrentham outlets. As WBZ

0: Dan Sawsville tells us a state rep is trying to calm their nerves, but so far, it's not working.
1: State Rep Marcus Vaughn responded on Facebook to complaints about the lights. He said it was for pedestrian safety, but the responses were basically malarkey, and that's what I heard too.
2: Totally ridiculous.
1: Bob drives around here all the time.
2: There's no pedestrians walking down there. If it's going to be anything, it would be in front of the Rentham outlets, which there is right now, but you don't need it down the road at an on-ramp.
1: The sidewalks leading to and from the ramps are really big, and I don't see a single pedestrian.
2: That don't make no sense whatsoever.
1: In Rentham, Suzanne Sawsville, WBZ, Boston's News Radio.
0: Now, Representative Vaughn was not available for comment. An explosion at Harvard Medical School last fall leads to probation for the culprits. Here's WBZ's Jared Brosnan.
3: In the early hours of last November 1st, Logan Patterson and Dominic Cardoza broke into the Goldenson building at Harvard Medical School. In a locker on the fourth floor, the two set off a large commercial-grade firework, resulting in nearly $30,000 in damages. Patterson and Cardoza both pled guilty to conspiring to damage a building by means of fire and an explosive. While that charge carries a maximum sentence of 5 years in prison, prosecutors did not recommend jail time, and the two men were given 3 years of probation and ordered to pay restitution for the damages. Jared Brosnan, WBZ, Boston's News Radio.
0: A 52-year-old Fall River man is dead after getting hit by a front loader on Thursday at a recycling facility in Freetown. First responders were called to the scene at XL Recycling on Ridge Hill Road just before noontime. Police say David Torres died from his injuries at an area hospital. The cause of the accident is under investigation. A potentially haunted house with roots that date back to the Salem witch trials is up for sale. WBZ's James Rojas was in Middleton taking a tour.
4: The Philip Knight House served as the location for where the owner with the same name collected what he considered evidence for the prosecution and eventual hanging of a Salem resident in 1692. Today, after serving as a bed and breakfast, the house is on the market.
5: This house needs to find the person who's going to add the next bit of history for it.
4: Melissa Kaiser is the granddaughter of the current owner. Now, one selling point may be that this property is also home to spirits.
5: There was a visiting paranormal program that used to come in. They give tours of the house and some of the stories.
4: Some of those stories include noises, voices, falling pots and pans, and even apparitions of spirits, including Rebecca Nurse, one of many victims of the Salem witch trials. In Middleton, James Rojas, WBZ, Boston's News Radio.
0: And a hit-and-run crash in Fairhaven is under investigation. A driver sped away from a traffic stop on Wednesday night and then fled on foot after slamming into another vehicle and a utility pole. Four people in the car that was hit were taken to St. Luke's Hospital in New Bedford with non-life-threatening injuries. Coming up, the latest traffic and weather.
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0: The Subaru Retailers of New England. All-wheel drive, traffic on the threes.
1: It is 53 minutes after 2 o'clock. We had a lot of different things going on out there. We've got several things rolled into one right now on Route 1 northbound and southbound in Foxborough between Route 95 and Sharon and 495 in Wrentham. We've got some post-concert traffic coming out of the stadium down there. A crash in the middle of it with injuries, so that's causing some pretty heavy delays for an extended amount of time. Traveling right now, Route 95 heading northbound. BC Phone Force is telling us that 95 northbound getting in Canton, coming up through the, well, coming up from the Sharon area, and trying to head up 128, that ramp is closed. I don't see any indication of it, no major delays, but just be aware there might be some trouble. And if you see some issues out there, give us a call at 617-701-1030. That's BC Phone Force. Be a member. Traveling on Route 93 heading southbound at Route 138 in Canton, we've got a work zone. We've got a crash there and a significant delay. Traveling right now southbound on Route 3 by Union Street in Braintree, we've got some work going on and less of a delay than we had a little while ago. Crash right now, Route 95 northbound in Newton, just up by the Mass Pike, is pushing traffic back to Route 16 right now. And the expressway heading northbound from Granite Ave and Dorchester all the way up to Columbia Road, we've got a repaving operation and some heavy delays. It is right now in Boston, 68 degrees. It's cloudy. I'm Jack Hart, WBZ Traffic in the Threes.
0: Here's the four-day WBZ AccuWeather forecast.
2: We will have a lingering shower or two around early this morning, especially toward the South Coast, Cape, and Islands, and then some clearing toward daybreak, low down to 57. Later today, it turns out mostly sunny. It'll be noticeably cooler and less humid with a high of 67. Clear to partly cloudy Saturday night, low down to 52. Turning out mostly cloudy on Sunday, a cool day with a high of 62. And some rain is possible later in the day and the evening, especially to the south of the city. And then on Monday, we'll have clouds giving way to sunshine, a nice afternoon with a high near 70, and plenty of sunshine again Tuesday, but a high near 60. I'm AccuWeather meteorologist Matt Rindy, WBZ, Boston's News Radio.
3: Netflix users will soon be able to watch selections from Disney's library. Variety reports Disney has struck a deal with Netflix to license some of its movies and TV shows to the streaming platform. Some of the TV series included are Percy Jackson and the Olympians, Will Trent, and Shifting Gears. After almost a decade with the network, today CBS and Tony Romo made a decision.
4: Following a DWI arrest in July, it's been announced that Tony Romo will not be returning as an NFL game analyst for CBS. The network released a statement saying CBS Sports and Tony Romo have mutually agreed to part ways, adding they thank Tony for his contributions over the past 9 years and wish him the best moving forward. Romo also released a statement saying he's going to use this time to take a break and focus on his health and family before moving on to his next opportunity. With Romo out, CBS said J.J. Watt will continue to serve as the network's lead analyst, the role he took when the former quarterback was placed on leave of absence before the season. Brian Antonelli, WBZ, Boston's News Radio.
3: Verity is off to a good start at the box office. The film that stars Anne Hathaway and is an adaptation of a Colleen Hoover novel made $4.5 million from late-week previews. Meanwhile, Digger, starring Tom Cruise, brought in $1.2 million. Verity is expected to take first with $30 to $35 million, while Digger is projected to make an underwhelming $12 to $15 million in its debut weekend. Holdovers like Heart of the Beast, Resident Evil, and Prime Time will all battle with Digger for second. Night one in the books, night two of Zach Bryan, on the way tonight.
5: Gas up the car and get set to fire up the grill.
6: Boys, don't die alone.
5: It's time for another Zach Bryan Foxborough Tailgates. Parking lot opens at 3, by the way. Gates at 5. The openers go on at 7 o'clock tonight, and they are good ones. Gabriella Rose and Gregory Allen Isakoff. The Boston Special Event Train has sold out. You snooze, you lose. Night 1, sent the fans home happy. Night 2, sure to do the same. Zach Bryan, ready to go again at Gillette tonight. Drew Mulholland, WBZ, Boston's News Radio.
6: It's a motorcycle drive-by, baby giant condos. I think it's about time we headed home.
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16: From ABC News, I'm Dave Packer. The U.S. economy showing signs of a slowdown. Friday's government report showing employers adding just 29,000 jobs in September, well below expectations. The unemployment rate edging up to 4.2%. White House Economic Director Kevin Hassett said the trend is still positive.
17: One of the things about jobs numbers is that they go up and down, and you have to smooth through over the last 3 or 4 months to see what's going on. And those numbers are really positive.
16: As drivers around the world deal with record high gas prices, now some possible relief.
18: Member countries of the Group of Seven, or G7, agreeing to release 100 million barrels of diesel fuel and crude oil from reserve stock. The countries have also agreed not to impose any export bans on allies as the fuel is moved around. President Trump has floated a potential ban on U.S. diesel exports, which would hit European economies hard.
19: We're not going to be doing the export ban.
18: Alex Stone, ABC News, Los Angeles.
16: President Trump making his first comments on the gang rape allegations at Cornell University. He was asked about New York Attorney General Letitia James, who he's long feuded with, taking the case.
19: I feel badly for whoever she's looking at because they won't get a fair shake.
16: And we've learned one of the Cornell fraternity brothers who allegedly attacked Jane Doe appeared to show remorse days later, writing to her in a text message that was showed to ABC News, quote, "I just want to apologize for how things went down the other night." Multiple sources identifying the co-pilot accused of stabbing the captain of an Israel-bound flight and plunging the plane into a terrifying nosedive in an attempt to crash it as 29-year-old Hammam al-Hammami.
20: Sources say the suspect, who has still not been publicly identified, is an Omani national. And while working as a co-pilot trainee for Oman Air in 2024, he was suspended from flying after the airline found he had extremist materials. But he was allowed to continue working for that airline in an administrative role.
16: That's ABC's Tom Sophie Burridge. 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
3: I'm Al Griffith. This is WBZ News Radio, Boston. A man is facing charges after being accused of sexually assaulting two women inside the women's locker room at a Planet Fitness gym in Cambridge. Laquan Holland was arraigned in court on Friday on 2 counts of rape, 2 counts of indecent assault and battery, kidnapping, and witness intimidation. Holland was arrested on Thursday. A not guilty plea was entered on his behalf, and he was ordered held pending a dangerousness hearing October 16th. 4,000 registered nurses are ready to go on open-ended strike October 14th at Brigham and Women's Hospital in Boston. The Massachusetts Nurses Association has provided the hospital with the legally required 10-day strike notification. The union says the nurses want a contract that includes fair compensation and affordable health insurance. And repairs on a broken water main in Boston's financial district are expected to continue today. The pipe broke just before midnight Thursday.
0: Traffic and weather together. 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All-wheel drive. Traffic on the threes.
1: 3 minutes after 1 o'clock right now. Let's see what's going on out there. We've got some easy traffic in some places, crummy traffic in others. I'm going to tell you about the crummy. And traveling right now, still a little bit of work going on, 495 northbound in Tewksbury. And that's a rolling operation. That's just as you get up towards the a little bit beyond Whipple Road. And traveling right now on route 495 heading north. And we usually have some work crews up in the Haverhill area. Not tonight. Traveling right now up to the north. We had some earlier work going on in Woburn. That looks like that's wound up. We've got a crash still being cleared. Route 95 heading northbound just by the Mass Pike in the Newton Weston area. That's still pushing traffic back to about Route 16. Route 495 heading northbound. We've got some work going on. It was southbound a little bit earlier. Now it's northbound heading up towards through the Hopkinton area up to the Pike from there. Northbound and southbound Route 1 between Route 95 in Sharon and 495 in Wrentham. We've had some we've had some post-concert traffic that's caused some heavy delays. Looks like we got a couple of crashes and injury involved in at least one of those crashes. Another crash being cleared right now, 93 southbound. That's just by Route 138 in the Canton area. And Route 3 heading southbound by Union Street and Braintree. We've got a little bit south of Union Street now, so I'm guessing that's a moving work zone through there. Just be aware of it and save up to $850 warehouse wide during the Mattress Warehouse Red Tag event. 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It is right now in Boston, 68 degrees? And if you're looking for clouds, we got them. I'm Jack Hart, WBZ Traffic in the Threes.
0: Here's the four-day WBZ AccuWeather forecast.
2: There will be a shower or two around toward the South Coast, Cape, and Islands early this morning, then some clearing toward daybreak with a low down to 57. Later today, it turns out mostly sunny. It'll be much cooler and less humid with a high of 67. Clear to partly cloudy Saturday night, low down to 52 in Boston with 40s in the suburbs. Then turning out mostly cloudy on Sunday, it'll be a cool day with a high of 62. And some rain is possible later in the day and the evening, especially to the south of Boston. And then Monday, we'll have clouds give way to sunshine. We'll have a high near 70. And much cooler weather again Tuesday with sunshine and a high near 60. I'm AccuWeather meteorologist Matt Rindy, WBZ, Boston's News Radio.
3: A Massachusetts man has been arrested in a federal case alleging he cyberstalked conservative podcaster and former Trump administration official Katie Miller. Authorities say the man contacted Katie Miller at least 40 times over the course of several weeks, sometimes leaving disturbing voicemails and text messages about her and her husband, Stephen Miller, who serves as White House Deputy Chief of Staff. Prosecutors say he also sent messages to phone numbers for her parents. In a social media post on Thursday, Katie Miller thanked Justice Department and FBI officials for keeping her and her family safe. Another human case of West Nile has been announced. WBZ's Jared Brosnan reports.
12: This time it was a woman in her 60s who was likely exposed in Norfolk County. West Nile virus risk levels are now high in Milton and Quincy, as well as Boston, Brookline, Cambridge, Chelsea, Everett, Malden, Newton, Revere, Somerville, Watertown, and Winthrop. Since June 16th, 340 mosquito samples have come back positive. Fortunately, things are better on the Triple E front with just 27 positive samples, all in Plymouth County. Officials will continue monitoring until we reach the first hard frost of the season. Jared Brosnan, WBZ, Boston's News Radio.
3: A 52-year-old Fall River man is dead after being hit by a front loader Thursday at a recycling facility in Freetown. First responders were called to the scene at XL Recycling on Ridge Hill Road just before noon. Police say David Torres died from his injuries at an area hospital. The cause of the accident is under investigation. New York's governor has appointed the state's attorney general as a special prosecutor over the Cornell rape case. Governor Kathy Hochul criticized the local prosecutor and Cornell University for not doing more to protect the young woman who says she was sexually assaulted by a group of fraternity brothers when she was 20.
21: Text messages reviewed by ABC News show a fraternity brother and one of her alleged attackers writing, "I just wanted to apologize for how things went down the other night." She responded, "At the end of the day, none of the sexual stuff was illegal, and honestly, I really liked being with you." But nearly 2 weeks later, Jane Doe's view appeared to change. Let's be clear that 90% of what happened that night was not consensual. These messages part of several records collected by Cornell investigators, but never turned over to local prosecutors.
3: That's ABC's Armando Garcia.

0: A new AP NORC poll finds that most Americans blame President Trump for persistently high prices, while only about 2 in 10 approve of his handling of the cost of living. As midterm elections approach, the poll signals growing wariness over the Republican president's aggressive use of tariffs. Even most Republicans disapprove of Trump's handling of the cost of living, an increase from the spring, although they are less willing to hold his policies responsible. Just ahead, a man is facing multiple charges after he's accused of sexually assaulting two women inside a Cambridge gym.
1: U.S. employers tapped the brakes on hiring last month with just 29,000 jobs added, likely because of higher costs for energy and everything else. The biggest declines last month were in government jobs, IT, professional services and finance, the biggest adds in healthcare, construction and manufacturing. But on Wall Street, stocks rose higher. That's because that weak jobs report is fueling expectations that the Fed will not have to hike interest rates when it meets later this month. That sent the Dow 250 points higher today. The Nasdaq up 319. That's a more than 1% leap. The S&P up 56. Oil dipped lower to $91 a barrel after the G7 nations, including the U.S. and Canada, agreed to release 100 million barrels of stockpiled oil and diesel fuel. And Spirit Halloween Stores says the most popular costumes so far this year are inspired by the Prime Video hit show Off Campus. Toy Story characters like Woody and Buzz, and Greek gods inspired by the hit movie The Odyssey. I'm Tom Busby, Bloomberg Business on WBZ, Boston's news radio.
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0: A memorable night for Bruins rookie James Higgins, who scored his first NHL goal. And what a win for the Bruins as they come back in the third period to tie the game at 3 on an Elias Lindholm goal, and then get the winner in overtime when J.J. Paterka snapped a shot by Stuart Skinner for the overtime 4-3 win. Bruins right back at it tonight against the Wild at 8 o'clock. The split between CBS Sports and Tony Romo is now official. That announcement was made yesterday that the two have parted ways after the former Cowboys quarterback pleaded no contest to charges of operating a vehicle while intoxicated. Romo had been on leave since his July 23rd arrest in Wisconsin. He had been the lead game analyst for CBS's NFL coverage since 2017. J.J. Watt has been Romo's replacement, working alongside Jim Nantz. Al Griffith, WBZ, Boston's News Radio.
7: 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All-wheel drive. Traffic on the threes.
9: It is right now 13 minutes after 1 o'clock. Look at that. Traveling on the expressway heading northbound. Ooh, that's going to take you a while. From just about Granite Avenue right up to Columbia Road. We've got a repaving project going on, and that's causing some, pretty good delays. Traveling right now, otherwise the downtown area, lower deck of Route 93 onto the Zakim Bridge into the Tip O'Neill Tunnel. It looks like all lanes have reopened. We did have a lane restriction there for a while. That's all done. Traveling southbound on the Tobin Bridge, we've got some work from just after Carter Street onto the bridge itself. A little bit of a delay. Sumner Tunnel, we've got one lane open, one lane closed. Not much of a slowdown through there, though. And you can't get to Route 93 northbound and southbound from the Ted Williams Tunnel westbound because we've got that lane, that ramp closed. It is right now in Boston, 68 degrees. It is mostly cloudy. Howdy, and I'm Jack Hart, WBZ, traveling in the threes.
7: Here's the four-day WBZ AccuWeather forecast.
10: There will be a shower to around toward the South Coast, Cape, and Islands early this morning, then some clearing toward daybreak with a low down to 57. Later today, it turns out mostly sunny. It'll be much cooler and less humid with a high of 67. Clear to partly cloudy Saturday night, low down to 52 in Boston with 40s in the suburbs. Then turning out mostly cloudy on Sunday, it'll be a cool day with a high of 62. And some rain is possible later in the day and the evening, especially to the south of Boston. And then Monday, we'll have clouds give way to sunshine. We'll have a high near 70. And much cooler weather again Tuesday with sunshine and a high near 60. I'm AccuWeather meteorologist Matt Rindy, WBZ, Boston's News Radio.

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1: Good morning, I'm Al Griffith, and here's what's happening. A man is facing charges after being accused of sexually assaulting two women inside the women's locker room at a Planet Fitness gym in Cambridge. Laquan Holland was arraigned in court on Friday on two counts of rape, two counts of indecent assault and battery, kidnapping, and witness intimidation. Holland was arrested on Thursday. A not guilty plea was entered on his behalf, and he was ordered held pending a dangerousness hearing on October 16th. New traffic lights at the beginning of the on-ramps to 495 by the Wrentham outlets are causing quite a stir. WBZ Suzanne Sawsville reports many have complained to State Rep Marcus Vaughn, who says the lights are for pedestrian safety.
2: I went to check it out for myself. The first thing I noticed is how wide the sidewalks are, but not a pedestrian in sight.
3: It doesn't make any sense.
4: I've never seen anybody walk there. Never.
2: I caught up with folks at the gas station right near the lights. Jim didn't hold back his opinion.
4: They're stupid.
2: Why?
4: There's no point in waiting in front of an exit on-ramp. It's the stupidest thing in the world.
2: Now, I will say the new lights are timed with the ones on the road a short distance before the ramp, so you'd be stopped anyway. The only way to get a red light at the ramp would be if you went through a yellow light on the road and the ramp one turned red by the time you got there. So some might say it's a moot point. In Wrentham, Suzanne Sawsville, WBZ, Boston's News Radio.
1: Now, Representative Vaughn was not available for comment. Repairs on a broken 16-inch water main in Boston's financial district are expected to continue today. The pipe broke just before midnight on Thursday, flooding streets near South Station. The flow of water was stopped, but traffic in the area was all tied up yesterday. The Globe reported repairs were postponed so that streets could be reopened yesterday. Parts of Summer, Federal, Congress, and Purchase streets are affected. Two men accused of setting off an explosion at Harvard Medical School will avoid jail time. Here's WBZ's Jared Brosnan.
5: 19-year-old Logan Patterson and 21-year-old Dominic Cardoza were each sentenced to 3 years of probation and ordered to pay nearly $30,000 in restitution to Harvard Medical School. This comes after the two pleaded guilty to setting off a large commercial-grade firework on the fourth floor of the Goldenson building last November. Conspiring to damage a building by means of fire and an explosive carries a maximum sentence of 5 years in prison. However, federal prosecutors recommended probation instead, as the act wasn't premeditated and instead, quote, heavily misguided mischief. Jared Brosnan, WBZ, Boston's News Radio.
1: 4,000 registered nurses are ready to go on an open-ended strike October 14th at Brigham and Women's Hospital in Boston. The Massachusetts Nurses Association has provided the hospital with the legally required 10-day strike notification. The union said the nurses want a contract that includes fair compensation and affordable health insurance. It was on the brink of closing. After 135 years, now a nursing school with a long and proud history will continue to train nursing students as it is absorbed by another college with a nursing program.
6: The transition of Laboure College's nursing programs to Curry College marks a new beginning for a cherished but challenged institution of higher learning. Curry College President Jay Gonzalez says the Laboure College transition will strengthen Curry as it offers Laboure the promise of a future.
7: There are hundreds more students on this campus this fall, and our nursing school enrollment is expected to double by the end of this year and to grow further in years to come. It's a big deal.
6: A big deal for students, faculty, staff, and alums of a storied school whose story will now begin a new chapter. In Milton, Mike Macklin, WBZ, Boston's News Radio.
1: Krista Pike's attorney says she remained in a hospital where she was placed on a ventilator and unconscious hours after her failed execution in Tennessee. Pike's attorneys say they believe problems with the IV lines caused the pentobarbital to flow into her body instead of her bloodstream. A historic house with ties to the Salem witch trials is up for sale, whether the spirits that potentially still call it home like it or not. Here's WBZ's James Rojas in Middleton with that story.
8: The Philip Knight House dates back to 1753, potentially earlier to 1692, named after its original owner who provided prosecution testimony during the Salem witch trials. Over 300 years later, the property is back on the market. Melissa Kaiser is the granddaughter of the current owner of the house, where strange happenings have been reported over the years.
9: Noises, voices, apparitions, pots and pans falling when a fire on the stove. Waking my grandmother up from a nap so she could put it out is how that's told anyway.
8: The house may be filled with the spirits of those who've long passed, but more importantly for Melissa, it's filled with the memories of family get-togethers, Halloween parties, and cherished time spent. In Middleton, James Rojas, WBZ, Boston's News Radio.
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3: 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Traffic on the threes.
4: It's 23 minutes after 1 o'clock right now. Traffic on Route 1 right now. Unrelenting between Route 95 in Sharon and 495 in the Wrentham area. We had a show at the big stadium earlier, and the traffic got out, the cars got out. It always caused delays through there. Usually it dissipates after a while, but we had a couple of crashes in the midst of it and some injury involved in some of those crashes. And as a result, we still have absolutely heavy traffic between those two spots. And so stay away from that road if you possibly can. Traveling right now on Route 93, heading southbound at Route 138 in Canton. Another crash there. That's been there for a while. Traveling on the expressway heading northbound, heavy delays from Granite Avenue right up to Columbia Road. Repaving operation there. Traveling northbound on Route 95, getting up towards the Mass Pike. We had a crash there earlier. Now we've got some work going. Well, a crash in the midst of the work zone. We've got a lot of that tonight. And that's traffic is heavy between the Mass Pike and Route 16 in the Newton area. And just watch out for other motorists. Just be sensible. It is currently in Boston 68 degrees, and it's just cloudy. I'm Jack Hart, WBZ Traffic on the Threes.
5: Here's the four-day WBZ AccuWeather forecast.
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7: We will have a lingering shower or two around early this morning, especially toward the South Coast, Cape, and Islands, and then some clearing toward daybreak, low down to 57. Later today, it turns out mostly sunny. It'll be noticeably cooler and less humid with a high of 67. Clear to partly cloudy Saturday night, low down to 52. Turning out mostly cloudy on Sunday, a cool day with a high of 62. And some rain is possible later in the day and the evening, especially to the south of the city. And then on Monday, we'll have clouds giving way to sunshine. A nice afternoon with a high near 70. And plenty of sunshine again Tuesday, but a high near 60. I'm AccuWeather meteorologist Matt Rindy, WBZ, Boston's News Radio.
8: Music's biggest night is going full steam ahead with a new category after facing some pushback.
9: The Grammys has announced that they will be moving forward with their newly introduced Best Asian Pop Music Performance category after they received backlash by some for its creation. The category recognizes artistic excellence in Asian pop music that originates from or is widely recognized within Asian markets. When the category was announced back in June, it was met with criticism from BTS, who said they would not submit their music for next year's ceremony as they did not want to be divided by region or language. In response, the Recording Academy CEO Harvey Mason Jr. says that over the past several weeks, the Academy has been conducting listening sessions, which allowed them to clear up misperceptions about the category, and they've said that they've also received a robust amount of submissions. It's worth noting that BTS has been nominated for 5 Grammy Awards in other categories. Nominations will be released on November 16th, while the main show takes place next February. Shane Stokes, WBZ, Boston's News Radio.
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11: What we bring to you is experiences that you're not going to get anywhere else. 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And where else can you get the actor from the movie? He's right off the screen on the con floor, and you can get a photo with Art the Clown himself. 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If you're into the music side of things, Ice Nine Kills, Twisted, there's bands that people know, Worcester area knows very well.
10: Thank you, George. Horror icon and star of The Exorcist, Linda Blair, has been around this weekend. Too cool. Drew Mulholland, WBZ, Boston's News Radio.
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8: Good morning, I'm Al Griffith, and here's what's happening. A man is facing charges after being accused of sexually assaulting two women inside the women's locker room at a Planet Fitness gym in Cambridge. Laquan Holland was arraigned in court on Friday on two counts of rape, two counts of indecent assault and battery, kidnapping, and witness intimidation. He was arrested on Thursday. A not guilty plea was entered on his behalf, and he was ordered held pending a dangerousness hearing on October 16th. ABC News has obtained records connected to the alleged group sexual assault at a fraternity at Cornell University. The records never sent to the DA's office as evidence. Here's ABC's Aaron Katursky.
18: In phone calls and messages reviewed by ABC News, other alleged attackers telling Jane Doe, "I'm so sorry. I feel so bad for you, dude." Another saying, "I just wanted to apologize for how things went down the other night." As the weeks went by, Jane Doe became more convinced about what happened, texting, "Let's be clear that 90% of what happened that night was not consensual."
8: At a press conference yesterday, New York Governor Kathy Hochul said the alleged victim was failed by people obligated to protect her, including police and the county prosecutor. Thousands of registered nurses are ready to go on an open-ended strike October 14th at Brigham and Women's Hospital in Boston. The Massachusetts Nurses Association has provided the hospital with the legally required 10-day strike notification. The union said the nurses want a contract that includes fair compensation and affordable health insurance. Governor Maura Healey throwing her support behind the extension of a new natural gas pipeline into Massachusetts as energy becomes an issue in the race for governor.
19: In a letter to U.S. Energy Secretary Chris Wright, Governor Healey urged the Trump administration to move quickly on federal approvals required for the expansion of the Algonquin gas pipeline into Massachusetts. During her tenure as Attorney General, Healey opposed new natural gas pipeline construction. Now, as she seeks a second term as governor, Healey faces a challenge from Republican Mike Minogue, who's made expanding natural gas a central theme of his campaign. Healey says her support support for the Algonquin pipeline is part of her all-of-the-above approach that includes support for gas, wind, solar, hydro, and nuclear energy. Mike Macklin, WBZ, Boston's News Radio.
8: Just ahead, an announcement is made concerning the future of CBS Sports and Tony Romo.
3: 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All-wheel drive. Traffic on the threes.
4: It is 33 minutes after 1 o'clock right now, and big delays on the expressway continue. We got a repaving operation there, and we still have some solid traffic. It's not quite back as far as Granite Avenue right now, but it is back to Neponset, and that continues heavy right up to Columbia Road, and that'll be there at least 5 a.m., and if you're out right now, it looks like it's 6:37 on a Tuesday morning. But traveling right now otherwise, the downtown area mass spike eastbound and westbound between the Prudential Tunnel and the Alston-Brighton interchange, lane restrictions. And lane restrictions on the southbound on Route 93, lower deck onto the Zakim Bridge have cleared up. All lanes are open. Southbound on Route 1 right now from Carter Street onto the Tobin Bridge, we've got some work and we've got some delays. And up to the north, things are doing all right. It is right now in Boston. What is it? It's 67 degrees. And wow, look at the clouds. I'm Jack Hart, WBZ, traffic in the threes.
3: Here's the four-day WBZ AccuWeather forecast.
7: There will be a shower to around toward the South Coast, Cape and Islands early this morning, then some clearing toward daybreak with a low down to 57. Later today, it turns out mostly sunny. It'll be much cooler and less humid with a high of 67. Clear to partly cloudy Saturday night, low down to 52 in Boston with 40s in the suburbs. Then turning out mostly cloudy on Sunday, it'll be a cool day with a high of 62. And some rain is possible later in the day and the evening, especially to the south of Boston. And then Monday, we'll have clouds give way to sunshine. We'll have a high near 70. And much cooler weather again Tuesday with sunshine and a high near 60. I'm AccuWeather meteorologist Matt Rindy, WBZ, Boston's News Radio.
8: CBS Sports and Tony Romo have officially parted ways 1 month after the former Dallas Cowboys quarterback pleaded no contest to charges of operating a vehicle while intoxicated. Romo had been on leave since his July 23rd arrest in Wisconsin. He had been the lead game analyst for CBS's NFL coverage since 2017. CBS Sports announced Romo's exit in a statement that said they had mutually agreed to part ways. Romo was arrested following a traffic stop as he was driving on a Wisconsin highway. It's not all quiet on the West Nile front. WBZ's Jared Brosnan with the latest.
9: We're now up to 12 human cases of West Nile virus this season after a woman in her 60s tested positive in Norfolk County. As a result, West Nile virus risk levels have been elevated to high in Milton and Quincy. Boston, Brookline, Cambridge, Chelsea, Everett, Malden, Newton, Revere, Somerville, Watertown, and Winthrop are also all at high risk, while most of the rest of the state is at moderate risk. As for Tripoli, there have been no human cases and just 27 positive mosquito samples, all coming from Plymouth County. Jared Brosnan, WBZ, Boston's News Radio.
8: A judge has permanently dismissed vandalism charges against a former U.S. Olympian accused of vandalizing the reflecting pool. Police arrested David Hearn in June, accusing him of trying to rip a piece of that pool near the Lincoln Memorial off. But prosecutors dropped those charges, saying that botched renovations actually caused that damage. Now the judge is accusing President Trump of trying to pressure prosecutors to put Hearn behind bars, even without any evidence of guilt.
20: Former Olympian David Hearn and his lawyer celebrating another legal win after a Washington, D.C. judge permanently dismissed the vandalism case against him.
21: It's a victory for democracy.
20: In his ruling Thursday, Judge Todd Edelman sharply rebuked the president, writing, despite no evidence of a crime, there is a risk that Mr. Hearn will be prosecuted nonetheless, blaming political pressure brought by the president of the United States upon his subordinate officers.
8: That's ABC's Jay O'Brien. Vandalism at the Rhode Island Law Office of the Republican nominee for the U.S. Senate in Massachusetts is under investigation. A Providence TV station reported a window was shattered at John Deaton's office in East Providence. Police say they do not have a suspect. Deaton, who ran against Senator Elizabeth Warren in 2024, is challenging incumbent Democrat Ed Markey in the upcoming November election. The average long-term U.S. mortgage rate remained above 7% this week, reaching its highest level in nearly 3 years. The benchmark 30-year fixed-rate mortgage rose to 7.28% from 7.03% last week. This is the sixth week in a row that mortgage rates have gone up. The average rate is now the highest it's been since November 22, 2023, when it was 7.29%. Coming up, thousands of nurses at a Boston hospital say they're ready to strike.
9: Amid all the backlash against data centers for the noise they create, the water and electricity they use, Amazon is investing $1 billion over the next 5 years into communities where it operates those centers, earmarking money for education, job training, water preservation, and more. U.S. employers added far fewer new workers than forecast last month, just 29,000. But on Wall Street, investors believe that weak jobs report will dissuade the Fed from hiking rates when it meets a little later this month. And with that, the Dow today rose 250 points. The NASDAQ up 319, a more than 1% jump. The S&P was up 56. Oil was lower at $91 a barrel. The Trump administration plans to offer $4 billion in loans to Vistra Corp to upgrade three of its nuclear power plants, two in Ohio, one in Pennsylvania. And just in time for the holidays, the hip-hop duo Outkast teaming up with a Waffle House breakfast chain today to unveil a line of themed T-shirts, hoodies, bucket hats, and more. I'm Tom Busby, Bloomberg Business on WBZ, Boston's news radio.
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8: The Bruins were playing their first game on the road last night in Winnipeg while the Jets were opening their season, but it's the Bruins coming from behind, beating the Jets in overtime 4-3. Rookie James Hagan scoring his first NHL goal in the win. Elias Lindholm tying the game at 3 with Jeremy Swayman pulled and time running out. And in overtime, it was J.J. Paterka with the golden goal. Tonight, it's the Bruins in Minnesota at 8 o'clock. Pittsburgh Penguins forward Andre Kuzmenko is changing his jersey number to 62 to honor his father Alexander, who died in a bear attack in Russia last week at age 62. Kuzmenko has returned to practice with the Penguins after attending his father's funeral in Moscow. He explained that his father was attacked by a bear while fishing in Siberia. Al Griffith, WBZ, Boston's News Radio.
3: 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All-wheel drive. Traffic on the threes.
4: 43 minutes after 1 o'clock right now. We've got work on Route 3 up to the north for starting at Route 62 in Bedford. Continuing up to about Concord Road in Billerica. And that's causing some minor delays anyway. Traffic is light. Traveling on Route 495 heading, or Route 95 heading northbound. Still a little activity in the Woburn area. We've had some work going on. Traveling on Route 95 heading northbound from Route 16 in the Newton area up to the Mass Pike. We've got some heavy delays with some activity through there. And the Mass Pike eastbound and westbound. We've got lane restrictions, but it's not causing too much of a delay. Traveling on the expressway northbound, still heavy right now from just about Neponset right up to Columbia Road. They're repaving there. An earlier crash on Route 93 southbound at 138 in Canton has been cleared out of the way. Traveling on Route 1 northbound and southbound right now between Route 95 in Sharon and 495 in Wrentham. We've got we've still got some post-concert traffic coming out of the stadium, and the remains of, they're still looking into a couple of injuries involved in some crashes through there. It is currently in Boston, it's 67 degrees under the cloudiest of skies. I'm Jack Hart, WBZ Traffic in the Threes.
3: Here's the four-day WBZ AccuWeather forecast.
7: There will be a shower or two around toward the South Coast, Cape, and Islands early this morning, then some clearing toward daybreak with a low down to 57. Later today, it turns out mostly sunny. It'll be much cooler and less humid with a high of 67. Clear to partly cloudy Saturday night, low down to 52 in Boston with 40s in the suburbs. Then turning out mostly cloudy on Sunday, it'll be a cool day with a high of 62. And some rain is possible later in the day and the evening, especially to the south of Boston. And then Monday, we'll have clouds give way to sunshine. We'll have a high near 70. And then much cooler weather again Tuesday with sunshine and a high near 60. I'm AccuWeather meteorologist Matt Rindy, WBZ, Boston's News Radio.

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1: Good morning, I'm Al Griffith, and here's what's happening. On October 14th, 4,000 registered nurses are poised to go on an open-ended strike at Brigham and Women's Hospital in Boston. The Massachusetts Nurses Association has provided the hospital with the legally required 10-day strike notification. The union said the nurses want a contract that includes fair compensation and affordable health insurance. New life for an institution that trained nurses for 135 years. Laboure College of Healthcare is now part of the Curry College School of Nursing.
2: We now have one of the largest, most comprehensive nursing schools in New England.
3: Curry College President Jay Gonzalez welcomed the Laboure community in ceremonies on the Curry campus.
2: We're committed to preserving the traditions that mattered to Laboure, and we're thrilled to welcome all the new students and staff and faculty and friends and alums and donors of Laboure who are now members of our community. Already, you have made us better and stronger.
3: Laboure will get to continue to train both young and midlife nurses for careers in healthcare where their skills are sorely needed. In Milton, Mike Macklin, WBZ, Boston's News Radio.
1: New York Governor Kathy Hochul says the woman who accused members of a Cornell University fraternity of gang rape was failed by people obligated to protect her, including police and the county prosecutor. Hochul's claim came during a news conference yesterday where she gave details on her decision to turn the case over to a special prosecutor, State Attorney General Letitia James. The governor says she made the decision after learning troubling details about how authorities have handled the woman's claims, including that the district attorney closed the case without having anyone interview the victim or anyone involved in the alleged attack. Some folks in Wrentham aren't too happy about new traffic lights at the beginning of the on-ramps to 495 by the Wrentham outlets. As WBZ's Suzanne Sawsville tells us,

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2: Now, Representative Vaughn was not available for comment. An explosion at Harvard Medical School last fall leads to probation for the culprits. Here's WBZ's Jared Brosnan.
3: In the early hours of last November 1st, Logan Patterson and Dominic Cardoza broke into the Goldenson building at Harvard Medical School. In a locker on the fourth floor, the two set off a large commercial-grade firework, resulting in nearly $30,000 in damages. Patterson and Cardoza both pled guilty to conspiring to damage a building by means of fire and an explosive. While that charge carries a maximum sentence of 5 years in prison, prosecutors did not recommend jail time, and the two men were given 3 years of probation and ordered to pay restitution for the damages. Jared Brosnan, WBZ, Boston's News Radio.
2: A 52-year-old Fall River man is dead after getting hit by a front loader on Thursday at a recycling facility in Freetown. First responders were called to the scene at XL Recycling on Ridge Hill Road just before noontime. Police say David Torres died from his injuries at an area hospital. The cause of the accident is under investigation. A potentially haunted house with roots that date back to the Salem witch trials is up for sale. WBZ's James Rojas was in Middleton taking a tour.
4: The Philip Knight House served as the location for where the owner with the same name collected what he considered evidence for the prosecution and eventual hanging of a Salem resident in 1692. Today, after serving as a bed and breakfast, the house is on the market.
5: This house needs to find the person who's going to add the next bit of history for it.
4: Melissa Kaiser is the granddaughter of the current owner. Now, one selling point may be that this property is also home to spirits.
6: There was a visiting paranormal program that used to come in. They give tours of the house and some of the stories.
4: Some of those stories include noises, voices, falling pots and pans, and even apparitions of spirits, including Rebecca Nurse, one of many victims of the Salem witch trials. In Middleton, James Rojas, WBZ, Boston's News Radio.
2: And a hit-and-run crash in Fairhaven is under investigation. A driver sped away from a traffic stop on Wednesday night and then fled on foot after slamming into another vehicle and a utility pole. Four people in the car that was hit were taken to St. Luke's Hospital in New Bedford with non-life-threatening injuries. Coming up, the latest traffic and weather.
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15: It is, it's 53 minutes after 1 o'clock then, isn't it? And we've still got some activity going on. Earlier situation, Route 93 southbound in Canton at 138. That's out of the way. And we still have some pretty significant delays. Route 1 northbound and southbound between Route 95 and Sharon and Route 495 and Wrentham. Had some post-concert traffic there coming out of the stadium. And we had a couple of crashes in the

0: midst of it, at least one of them, somebody was struck by a car, and that caused some of those delays. Traveling northbound right now on the expressway, we've got some heavy delays from Barcy Boulevard right up to Columbia Road. They're doing some repaving. They're rolling, and it's a rolling roadblock. Traveling right now, well, it's not a roadblock. It's just a rolling construction crew, but traffic is getting by. And traveling on Route 95 heading northbound, work going on up by the Mass Pike right now, still pushing traffic back to Route 16 in Newton. It is right now 67 degrees in Boston, and it is just as cloudy as it can be. I'm Jack Hart, WBZ Traffic in the Threes.
1: Here's the four-day WBZ AccuWeather forecast.
2: We will have a lingering shower or two around early this morning, especially toward the South Coast, Cape, and Islands, and then some clearing toward daybreak, low down to 57. Later today, it turns out mostly sunny. It'll be noticeably cooler and less humid with a high of 67. Clear to partly cloudy Saturday night, low down to 52. Turning out mostly cloudy on Sunday, a cool day with a high of 62. And some rain is possible later in the day and the evening, especially to the south of the city. And then on Monday, we'll have clouds giving way to sunshine. A nice afternoon with a high near 70. And plenty of sunshine again Tuesday, but a high near 60. I'm AccuWeather meteorologist Matt Rindy, WBZ, Boston News Radio.
3: Netflix users will soon be able to watch selections from Disney's library. Variety reports Disney has struck a deal with Netflix to license some of its movies and TV shows to the streaming platform. Some of the TV series included are Percy Jackson and the Olympians, Will Trent, and Shifting Gears. After almost a decade with the network, today CBS and Tony Romo made a decision.
4: Following a DWI arrest in July, it's been announced that Tony Romo will not be returning as an NFL game analyst for CBS. The network released a statement saying CBS Sports and Tony Romo have mutually agreed to part ways, adding they thank Tony for his contributions over the past 9 years and wish him the best moving forward. Romo also released a statement saying he's going to use this time to take a break and focus on his health and family before moving on to his next opportunity. With Romo out, CBS said J.J. Watt will continue to serve as the network's lead analyst, the role he took when the former quarterback was placed on leave of absence before the season. Brian Antonelli, WBZ, Boston's News Radio.
3: Verity is off to a good start at the box office. The film that stars Anne Hathaway and is an adaptation of a Colleen Hoover novel made $4.5 million from late week previews. Meanwhile, Digger, starring Tom Cruise, brought in $1.2 million. Verity is expected to take first with $30 to $35 million, while Digger is projected to make an underwhelming $12 to $15 million in its debut weekend. Holdovers like Heart of the Beast, Resident Evil, and Prime Time will all battle with Digger for second. Night one in the books, night two of Zach Bryan on the way tonight.
5: Gas up the car and get set to fire up the grill.
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5: It's time for another Zach Bryan Foxborough Tailgates. 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Gates at 5. The openers go on at 7 o'clock tonight, and they are good ones. Gabriella Rose and Gregory Allen Isakoff. The Boston Special Event Train has sold out. You snooze, you lose. Night 1, sent the fans home happy. Night 2, sure to do the same. Zach Bryan, ready to go again at Gillette tonight. Drew Mulholland, WBZ, Boston's News Radio.
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3: From ABC News, I'm Dave Packer. New York Governor Kathy Hochul named the state's Attorney General Letitia James as a special prosecutor over the Cornell rape case. A young woman alleges she was raped by multiple fraternity brothers, but the DA decided not to file charges after only receiving a partial record of evidence from Cornell police. ABC's Aaron Katursky with new evidence.
4: We're reading more of those vile Snapchat messages shared among more than 50 fraternity brothers during the alleged assault. The friend Jane Doe went to see that night messaging the group a photo that appears to show her in the bedroom. One brother asking, shop still open? Another saying, LFG. That friend of Jane Doe's inviting them all to the room, writing, boys, come whip it out.
3: A new report on the economy shows weakness. ABC's Mary Bruce.
5: Only 29,000 jobs added in September, less than half of what was expected. Unemployment ticking up to 4.2%. And Americans' paychecks are not keeping up with inflation. On top of that, interest rates for a 30-year mortgage are now at 7.5%. That's a big jump from just a year ago.
3: President Trump rallied Republicans in Alabama, telling voters that the economy will get better after the midterms.
6: As soon as it's going to end very soon, probably right after the election. But as soon as it does end, oil prices will come tumbling down.
3: France's prime minister held a crisis meeting Friday with government officials in response to student protests gripping the nation. Hundreds of high school students rallying again in Paris. Police responding with tear gas. The teens say that they are angry over under-resourced schools. Police have arrested more than 5,000 people. Most of them are minors. A father and son federally charged in connection with the death of an Ole Miss student, that case from last week. And on Wall Street, the Dow going up 250 points on Friday. 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
7: I'm Al Griffith. This is WBZ News Radio, Boston. A man is facing charges after being accused of sexually assaulting two women inside the women's locker room at a Planet Fitness gym in Cambridge. Laquan Holland was arraigned in court on Friday on two counts of rape, two counts of indecent assault and battery, kidnapping, and witness intimidation. Holland was arrested on Thursday. A not guilty plea was entered on his behalf, and he was ordered held pending a dangerousness hearing October 16th. 4,000 registered nurses are ready to go on open-ended strike October 14th at Brigham and Women's Hospital in Boston. The Massachusetts Nurses Association has provided the hospital with the legally required 10-day strike notification. The union says the nurses want a contract that includes fair compensation and affordable health insurance. And repairs on a broken water main in Boston's financial district are expected to continue today. The pipe broke just before midnight Thursday.
2: 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All-wheel drive. Traffic on the threes.
8: It is 2:03 after 2 o'clock in the morning right now. And, let's see. We've got some activity right now. We're going on Route 495 northbound in Hopkinton. And, Newton. It's just after Route 16 and continuing up to the Mass Pike. That's all part of the long-term project of the Mass Pike 95 interchange. Traveling right now down to the south. Well, things finally easing out a little bit. Still some delays. Route 1 north. northbound and southbound in Foxborough. We have some, we had some post concert traffic coming out of the stadium. We had a couple of crashes and some injury. And it's finally dissipating hours and hours later. Traveling northbound and southbound right now, Route 3 at Union Street and Braintree. We've got some work going on there. Before it was just outbound. Traveling northbound on Route 495. We've got some delays through Hopkinton getting up to the Mass Pike there. That's another long-term project going on. And traveling right now close to downtown, we've got activity on the expressway northbound. Now it's just heavy through the Savin Hill area getting up to Columbia Road. They're repaving, and the reduction in volume is largely due because it's the middle of the night. People go home and go to bed. And traveling right now, otherwise, the Mass Pike eastbound and westbound between the Prudential Tunnel and the Alston-Brighton Interchange. Lane restrictions until about 4:30. 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I'm Jack Hart, WBZ Traffic in the Threes.
2: Here's the four-day WBZ AccuWeather forecast.
9: There will be a shower or two around toward the South Coast, Cape, and Islands early this morning, then some clearing toward daybreak with a low down to 57. Later today, it turns out mostly sunny. It'll be much cooler and less humid with a high of 67. Clear to partly cloudy Saturday night, low down to 52 in Boston with 40s in the suburbs. Then turning out mostly cloudy on Sunday, it'll be a cool day with a high of 62. And some rain is possible later in the day and the evening, especially to the south of Boston. And then Monday, we'll have clouds give way to sunshine. We'll have a high near 70. And much cooler weather again Tuesday with sunshine and a high near 60. I'm AccuWeather meteorologist Matt Rindy, WBZ, Boston News Radio.
7: A Massachusetts man has been arrested in a federal case alleging he cyberstalked conservative podcaster and former Trump administration official Katie Miller. Authorities say the man contacted Katie Miller at least 40 times over the course of several weeks, sometimes leaving disturbing voicemails and text messages about her and her husband, Stephen Miller, who serves as White House Deputy Chief of Staff. Prosecutors say he also sent messages to phone numbers for her parents. In a social media post on Thursday, Katie Miller thanked Justice Department and FBI officials for keeping her and her family safe. Another human case of West Nile has been announced. WBZ's Jared Brosnan reports.
10: This time it was a woman in her 60s who was likely exposed in Norfolk County. West Nile virus risk levels are now high in Milton and Quincy, as well as Boston, Brookline, Cambridge, Chelsea, Everett, Malden, Newton, Revere, Somerville, Watertown, and Winthrop. Since June 16th, 340 mosquito samples have come back positive. Fortunately, things are better on the Triple E front with just 27 positive samples, all in Plymouth County. Officials will continue monitoring until we reach the first hard frost of the season. Jared Brosnan, WBZ, Boston's News Radio.
7: A 52-year-old Fall River man is dead after being hit by a front loader Thursday at a recycling facility in Freetown. First responders were called to the scene at XL Recycling on Ridge Hill Road just before noon. Police say David Torres died from his injuries at an area hospital. The cause of the accident is under investigation. New York's governor has appointed the state's attorney general as a special prosecutor over the Cornell rape case. Governor Kathy Hochul criticized the local prosecutor and Cornell University for not doing more to protect the young woman who says she was sexually assaulted by a group of fraternity brothers when she was 20.
11: Text messages reviewed by ABC News show a fraternity brother and one of her alleged attackers writing, "I just wanted to apologize for how things went down the other night." She responded, "At the end of the day, none of the sexual stuff was illegal, and honestly, I really liked being with you." But nearly 2 weeks later, Jane Doe's view appeared to change. Let's be clear that 90% of what happened that night was not consensual. These messages part of several records collected by Cornell investigators, but never turned over to local prosecutors.
7: That's ABC's Armando Garcia. A new AP NORC poll finds that most Americans blame President Trump for persistently high prices, while only about 2 in 10 approve of his handling of the cost of living. As midterm elections approach, the poll signals growing wariness over the Republican president's aggressive use of tariffs. Even most Republicans disapprove of Trump's handling of the cost of living, an increase from the spring, although they are less willing to hold his policies responsible. Just ahead, a man is facing multiple charges after he's accused of sexually assaulting two women inside a Cambridge gym.
9: U.S. employers added far fewer new workers than forecast last month, just 29,000 of them. While the numbers for July and August were revised sharply lower, that erased 60,000 jobs, and the unemployment rate rose one notch higher to 4.2%. But on Wall Street, investors believe that a weak jobs report will dissuade the Federal Reserve from hiking interest rates again when it meets a little later this month. And with that, stocks were higher. The Dow up 250 points today, 0.5% higher. The NASDAQ, the big gainer, up 319. That's a more than 1% jump, and the S&P was up 56. Also helping Wall Street, a decline in the price of oil to right around $91 a barrel. That's after the G7 nations agreed to release emergency stockpiles of both diesel fuel and crude to drive prices lower. And good news for Boeing today. The FAA says a software glitch in its 737 MAX aircraft line does not pose a safety risk for flights, clearing the way for deliveries. I'm Tom Busby, Bloomberg Business on WBZ, Boston's news radio.
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7: The Bruins were playing their first game on the road last night in Winnipeg while the Jets were opening their season, but it's the Bruins coming from behind, beating the Jets in overtime 4-3. Rookie James Hagan scoring his first NHL goal in the win. Elias Lindholm tied the game at 3 with Jeremy Swayman pulled and time running out in the game. And in OT, it was J.J. Peterik with the golden goal. Tonight, it's the Bruins in Minnesota at 8 o'clock. A big challenge for the Patriots tomorrow gets even more daunting after the team announced yesterday defensive leaders Christian Gonzalez and Christian Barmore will both miss tomorrow's game with injuries. Gonzalez and Barmore have shoulder issues. Carlton Davis is expected to fill Gonzalez's role at cornerback, while Leonard Taylor, Corey Durden, and Daquan Jones are all expected to pitch in and replace Barmore. Al Griffith, WBZ, Boston's News Radio.
2: 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All-wheel drive. Traffic on the threes.
8: It is 13 minutes after 2 o'clock right now. We still have a lot going on area roadways, and things are easing out, though, a little bit. We've got, because we've got light traffic down on Route 1 in the Foxborough area after some post-concert traffic coming out of the stadium there, and a couple of crashes and some injury. Things starting to ease out, but it's still some delays right by the stadium. Traveling right now down to the south, other things are looking pretty good. Traveling in the expressway northbound, we still have repaving going on from Neponset right now up to about Columbia Road, but that's getting a little bit better. We still have a pretty heavy delay, though. Route 95 heading northbound after Route 16 and Newton heading up towards the Mass Pike. That's going to slow you down if you're there, but it's not a long delay. We're talking about maybe 3/4 of a mile. Traveling right now on Route 3 heading northbound from Route 62 in Bedford up to Concord Road in Billerica. We've got some activity going on and some delays. And traveling close to downtown, all lanes are open on the lower deck of Route 93 onto the Zacher Bridge and into the Tip O'Neill Tunnel. Traffic is moving well. It is right now in Boston 67 degrees with lots of clouds. I'm Jack Hart, WBZ Traffic in the Threes.
2: Here's the four-day WBZ AccuWeather forecast.
9: There will be a shower to around toward the South Coast, Cape, and Islands early this morning, then some clearing toward daybreak with a low down to 57. Later today, it turns out mostly sunny. It'll be much cooler and less humid with a high of 67. Clear to partly cloudy Saturday night, low down to 52 in Boston with 40s in the suburbs. And turning out mostly cloudy on Sunday, it'll be a cool day with a high of 62. And some rain is possible later in the day and the evening, especially to the south of Boston. And then Monday, we'll have clouds give way to sunshine. We'll have a high near 70. And much cooler weather again Tuesday with sunshine and a high near 60. I'm AccuWeather meteorologist Matt Rindy, WBZ, Boston's News Radio.

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1: Good morning, I'm Al Griffith, and here's what's happening. A man is facing charges after being accused of sexually assaulting two women inside the women's locker room at a Planet Fitness gym in Cambridge. Laquan Holland was arraigned in court on Friday on two counts of rape, two counts of indecent assault and battery, kidnapping, and witness intimidation. Holland was arrested on Thursday. A not guilty plea was entered on his behalf, and he was ordered held pending a dangerousness hearing on October 16th. New traffic lights at the beginning of the on-ramps to 495 by the Wrentham outlets are causing quite a stir. WBZ Suzanne Sawsville reports many have complained to State Rep Marcus Vaughn, who says the lights are for pedestrian safety.
2: I went to check it out for myself. The first thing I noticed is how wide the sidewalks are, but not a pedestrian in sight.
3: It doesn't make any sense.
4: I've never seen anybody walk there. Never.
2: I caught up with folks at the gas station right near the lights. Jim didn't hold back his opinions.
4: They're stupid.
2: Why?
4: There's no point in waiting in front of an exit on-ramp. It's the stupidest thing in the world.
2: Now, I will say the new lights are timed with the ones on the road a short distance before the ramp, so you'd be stopped anyway. The only way to get a red light at the ramp would be if you went through a yellow light on the road and the ramp one turned red by the time you got there. So some might say it's a moot point. In Wrentham, Suzanne Sawsville, WBZ, Boston's News Radio.
1: Now, Representative Vaughn was not available for comment. Repairs on a broken 16-inch water main in Boston's financial district are expected to continue today. The pipe broke just before midnight on Thursday, flooding streets near South Station. The flow of water was stopped, but traffic in the area was all tied up yesterday. The Globe reported repairs were postponed so that streets could be reopened yesterday. Parts of Summer, Federal, Congress, and Purchase streets are affected. Two men accused of setting off an explosion at Harvard Medical School will avoid jail time. Here's WBZ's Jared Brosnan.
5: 19-year-old Logan Patterson and 21-year-old Dominic Cardoza were each sentenced to 3 years of probation and ordered to pay nearly $30,000 in restitution to Harvard Medical School. This comes after the two pleaded guilty to setting off a large commercial-grade firework on the fourth floor of the Goldenson building last November. Conspiring to damage a building by means of fire and an explosive carries a maximum sentence of 5 years in prison. However, federal prosecutors recommended probation instead, as the act wasn't premeditated and instead, quote, heavily misguided mischief. Jared Brosnan, WBZ, Boston's News Radio.
1: 4,000 registered nurses are ready to go on an open-ended strike October 14th at Brigham and Women's Hospital in Boston. The Massachusetts Nurses Association has provided the hospital with the legally required 10-day strike notification. The union said the nurses want a contract that includes fair compensation and affordable health insurance. It was on the brink of closing. After 135 years, now a nursing school with a long and proud history will continue to train nursing students as it is absorbed by another college with a nursing program.
6: The transition of Laboure College's nursing programs to Curry College marks a new beginning for a cherished but challenged institution of higher learning. Curry College President Jay Gonzalez says the Laboure College transition will strengthen Curry as it offers Laboure the promise of a future.
7: There are hundreds more students on this campus this fall, and our nursing school enrollment is expected to double by the end of this year, and to grow further in years to come. It's a big deal.
6: A big deal for students, faculty, staff, and alums of a storied school whose story will now begin a new chapter. In Milton, Mike Macklin, WBZ, Boston's News Radio.
1: Krista Pike's attorney says she remained in a hospital where she was placed on a ventilator and unconscious hours after her failed execution in Tennessee. Pike's attorneys say they believe problems with the IV lines caused the pentobarbital to flow into her body instead of her bloodstream. A historic house with ties to the Salem witch trials is up for sale, whether the spirits that potentially still call it home like it or not. Here's WBZ's James Rojas in Middleton with that story.
8: The Philip Knight House dates back to 1753, potentially earlier to 1692, named after its original owner who provided prosecution testimony during the Salem witch trials. Over 300 years later, the property is back on the market. Melissa Kaiser is the granddaughter of the current owner of the house, where strange happenings have been reported over the years.
9: Noises, voices, apparitions, pots and pans falling when a fire on the stove. Waking my grandmother up from a nap so she could put it out is how that's told anyway.
8: The house may be filled with the spirits of those who've long passed, but more importantly for Melissa, it's filled with the memories of family get-togethers, Halloween parties, and cherished time spent. In Middleton, James Rojas, WBZ, Boston's News Radio.
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4: Taking a look at traffic right now.

0: in the downtown area. Well, we've got light traffic on the expressway northbound, but we do still have that work zone down by the, right now it's working its way up towards Columbia Road. It's been a rolling repaving operation. Traveling on the lower deck of Route 93 out of the Zagan Bridge into the Tip O'Neill Tunnel, we've got some light traffic there. We had some lane closures. Now everything is open. Still work going on the, Route 1 heading southbound just after Carter Street and getting onto the Tobin Bridge, but it's not causing big delays there. Sumner Tunnel, only one lane open, one lane closed, and that's for a little while longer. No delays, though. And you can't get to 93 northbound and southbound from the Ted Williams Tunnel westbound. That ramp is closed. Traveling on the Mass Pike eastbound and westbound between the Prudential Tunnel and the Alston-Brighton Interchange, we've got lane restrictions there until about 4:30. It is right now in Boston 66 degrees we got clouds, but fewer than we did just a little while ago. I'm Jack Hart, WBZ Traffic on the Threes.
1: Here's the four-day WBZ AccuWeather forecast.
2: We will have a lingering shower or two around early this morning, especially toward the South Coast, Cape, and Islands, and then some clearing toward daybreak, low down to 57. Later today, it turns out mostly sunny. It'll be noticeably cooler and less humid with a high of 67. Clear to partly cloudy Saturday night, low down to 52. Turning out mostly cloudy on Sunday, a cool day with a high of 62. And some rain is possible later in the day and the evening, especially to the south of the city. And then on Monday, we'll have clouds giving way to sunshine, a nice afternoon with a high near 70, and plenty of sunshine again Tuesday, but a high near 60. I'm AccuWeather meteorologist Matt Rindy, WBZ, Boston News Radio.
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4: Music's biggest night is going full steam ahead with a new category after facing some pushback.
5: The Grammys has announced that they will be moving forward with their newly introduced Best Asian Pop Music Performance category after they received backlash by some for its creation. The category recognizes artistic excellence in Asian pop music that originates from or is widely recognized within Asian markets. When the category was announced back in June, it was met with criticism from BTS, who said they would not submit their music for next year's ceremony as they did not want to be divided by region or language. In response, the Recording Academy CEO Harvey Mason Jr. says that over the past several weeks, the Academy has been conducting listening sessions, which allowed them to clear up misperceptions about the category, and they've said that they've also received a robust amount of submissions. It's worth noting that BTS has been nominated for 5 Grammy Awards in other categories. Nominations will be released on November 16th, while the main show takes place next February. Shane Stokes, WBZ, Boston's News Radio.
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6: The DCU Center playing host to the horror. It's a must-attend here for the horror fans, so get over here. I spoke with co-producer George Vlakis.
7: What we bring to you is experiences that you're not going to get anywhere else. Even if you don't like horror, you know Art the Clown. You know the Terrifier franchise. It's everywhere. You can come to our event, and you can not only meet the actor David Howard Thornton, but he will be in the full costume taking photos. And where else can you get the actor from the movie? He's right off the screen on the con floor, and you can get a photo with Art the Clown himself. So that's one experience you can get. If you're into the music side of things, Ice Nine Kills, Twisted, there's bands that people know, Worcester area knows very well.
6: Thank you, George. Horror icon and star of The Exorcist, Linda Blair, has been around this weekend. Too cool. Drew Mulholland, WBZ, Boston's News Radio.
4: The latest news, traffic, and weather just ahead.
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4: Good morning, I'm Al Griffith, and here's what's happening. A man is facing charges after being accused of sexually assaulting two women inside the women's locker room at a Planet Fitness gym in Cambridge. Laquan Holland was arraigned in court on Friday on two counts of rape, two counts of indecent assault and battery, kidnapping, and witness intimidation. He was arrested on Thursday. A not guilty plea was entered on his behalf, and he was ordered held pending a dangerousness hearing on October 16th. ABC News has obtained records connected to the alleged group sexual assault at a fraternity at Cornell University. The records never sent to the DA's office as evidence. Here's ABC's Aaron Katursky.
16: In phone calls and messages reviewed by ABC News, other alleged attackers telling Jane Doe, "I'm so sorry, I feel so bad for you, dude." Another saying, "I just wanted to apologize for how things went down the other night." As the weeks went by, Jane Doe became more convinced about what happened, texting, "Let's be clear that 90% of what happened that night was not consensual."
4: At a press conference yesterday, New York Governor Kathy Hochul said the alleged victim was failed by people obligated to protect her, including police and the county prosecutor. Thousands of registered nurses are ready to go on an open-ended strike October 14th at Brigham and Women's Hospital in Boston. The Massachusetts Nurses Association has provided the hospital with the legally required 10-day strike notification. The union said the nurses want a contract that includes fair compensation and affordable health insurance. Governor Maura Healey throwing her support behind the extension of a new natural gas pipeline into Massachusetts as energy becomes an issue in the race for governor.
17: In a letter to U.S. Energy Secretary Chris Wright, Governor Healey urged the Trump administration to move quickly on federal approvals required for the expansion of the Algonquin gas pipeline into Massachusetts. During her tenure as Attorney General, Healey opposed new natural gas pipeline construction. Now, as she seeks a second term as governor, Healey faces a challenge from Republican Mike Minogue, who's made expanding natural gas a central theme of his campaign. Healey says her support for the Algonquin pipeline is part of her all-of-the-above approach that includes support for gas, wind, solar, hydro, and nuclear energy. Mike Macklin, WBZ, Boston's News Radio.
4: Just ahead, an announcement is made concerning the future of CBS Sports and Tony Romo.
1: Traffic. traffic and weather together. 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All-wheel drive. Traffic on the threes.
0: It's 33 minutes after 2 o'clock right now. Can you believe it? And taking a look at traffic right now out in the Central Mass area. I haven't even mentioned Central Mass all night. It's been so busy on one side, so quiet out there. Routes 190 and 290 all as well. Routes 395 and 146 are looking good. And traveling on Route 2, Leominster to Concord. Leominster to Cambridge looks great. We still have some activity on Route 3 heading northbound in Billerica, getting up towards Concord Road. Construction project going on through there. And some work continuing on a long-term project, 495 northbound, approaching the Mass Pike in Hopkinton. And a minor delay. Still a pretty good delay. Route 95 northbound in the Newton-Weston area, crossing over the Mass Pike. That's all part of a long-term project going on there. Lane restrictions continue on the Mass Pike, eastbound and westbound between the Prudential Tunnel and the Alston-Brighton Interchange. And traveling right now on Route 1 heading southbound towards the Tobin Bridge after Carter Street, we've got a work zone and a lane restriction, minor delays. And it is currently in Boston, 67, partly cloudy degrees. I'm Jack Hart, WBZ Traffic in the Threes.
1: Here's the four-day WBZ AccuWeather forecast.
2: There will be a shower to around toward the South Coast, Cape, and Islands early this morning, then some clearing toward daybreak with a low down to 57. Later today, it turns out mostly sunny. It'll be much cooler and less humid with a high of 67. Clear to partly cloudy Saturday night, low down to 52 in Boston with 40s in the suburbs. And turning out mostly cloudy on Sunday, it'll be a cool day with a high of 62. And some rain is possible later in the day and the evening, especially to the south of Boston. And then Monday, we'll have clouds give way to sunshine. We'll have a high near 70. And much cooler weather again Tuesday with sunshine and a high near 60. I'm AccuWeather meteorologist Matt Rindy, WBZ, Boston News Radio.
4: CBS Sports and Tony Romo have officially parted ways 1 month after the former Dallas Cowboys quarterback pleaded no contest to charges of operating a vehicle while intoxicated. Romo had been on leave since his July 23rd arrest in Wisconsin. He had been the lead game analyst for CBS's NFL coverage since 2017. CBS Sports announced Romo's exit in a statement that said they had mutually agreed to part ways. Romo was arrested following a traffic stop as he was driving on a Wisconsin highway. It's not all quiet on the West Nile front. WBZ's Jared Brosnan with the latest.
18: We're now up to 12 human cases of West Nile virus this season after a woman in her 60s tested positive in Norfolk County. As a result, West Nile virus risk levels have been elevated to high in Milton and Quincy. Boston, Brookline, Cambridge, Chelsea, Everett, Malden, Newton, Revere, Somerville, Watertown, and Winthrop are also all at high risk, while most of the rest of the state is at moderate risk. As for Tripoli, there have been no human cases and just 27 positive mosquito samples, all coming from Plymouth County. Jared Brosnan, WBZ, Boston's News Radio.
4: A judge has permanently dismissed vandalism charges against a former U.S. Olympian accused of vandalizing the reflecting pool. Police arrested David Hearn in June, accusing him of trying to rip a piece of that pool near the Lincoln Memorial off. But prosecutors dropped those charges, saying that botched renovations actually caused that damage. Now the judge is accusing President Trump of trying to pressure prosecutors to put Hearn behind bars, even without any evidence of guilt.
19: Former Olympian David Hearn and his lawyer celebrating another legal win after a Washington, D.C. judge permanently dismissed the vandalism case against him.
20: It's a victory for democracy.
19: In his ruling Thursday, Judge Todd Edelman sharply rebuked the president, writing, despite no evidence of a crime, there is a risk that Mr. Hearn will be prosecuted nonetheless, blaming political pressure brought by the president of the United States upon his subordinate officers.
4: That's ABC's Jay O'Brien. Vandalism at the Rhode Island Law Office of the Republican nominee for the U.S. Senate in Massachusetts is under investigation. A Providence TV station reported a window was shattered at John Deaton's office in East Providence. Police say they do not have a suspect. Deaton, who ran against Senator Elizabeth Warren in 2024, is challenging incumbent Democrat Ed Markey in the upcoming November election. The average long-term U.S. mortgage rate remained above 7% this week, reaching its highest level in nearly 3 years. The benchmark 30-year fixed-rate mortgage rose to 7.28% from 7.03% last week. This is the sixth week in a row that mortgage rates have gone up. The average rate is now the highest it's been since November 22, 2023, when it was 7.29%. Coming up, thousands of nurses at a Boston hospital say they're ready to strike.
3: Some relief may be coming for truckers, farmers, and homeowners this winter. The G7, the group of seven most industrialized nations, including the U.S. and Canada, has agreed to release 100 million barrels of oil and diesel fuel inventories over the next 4 months in an effort to drive prices lower. That helped send oil lower today to $91 a barrel, while on Wall Street, stocks shot higher after the U.S. added just 29,000 jobs in September, far fewer than expected, and the numbers for the 2 months prior were revised sharply lower, erasing 60,000 jobs. That weak jobs report has investors betting the Fed will not hike interest rates when it meets later this month. And with that, the Dow today shot up 250 points, half of a percent higher. The NASDAQ up 319, that's a more than 1% gain, and the S&P was up 56. And Tombstone Pizza, the frozen pizza maker, putting out what it calls the pizza nobody asked for, a regular cheese pie with a layer of candy corn on top. I'm Tom Busby, Bloomberg Business on WBZ, Boston's News Radio.
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4: Winnipeg opening their season last night at home against Boston, but it's the Bruins who come away with the pulsating overtime win 4-3. The Bruins were down 3-2 in the third and time running out. Elias Lindholm, though, scored the tying goal, sending it to overtime, and then it was Bruins newcomer J.J. Paterka sealing the deal with the game winner. Rookie James Hagan scoring his first NHL goal as well. Tonight, it's the Bruins in Minnesota at 8 o'clock. The two Christians are out for the Patriots tomorrow when they travel to Orchard Park to take on the Buffalo Bills. Cornerback Christian Gonzalez and defensive lineman Christian Barmore both are out with shoulder injuries. Speaking of shoulders, quarterback Drake May was briefly on the injury report with a bad shoulder, but has since been removed from the injured list. Patriots Bills tomorrow afternoon in Orchard Park at 1 o'clock. Al Griffith, WBZ, Boston's News Radio.
1: Traffic and weather together. 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All-wheel drive. Traffic on the threes.
0: It is 43 minutes after 2 o'clock right this very second. And on Route 1 heading southbound just after Carter Street and Chelsea getting onto the Tobin Bridge. We've got a work zone. We've got some minor delays through there. Just be aware that they're there. You're going to have to merge a little bit and you need to deal with them. It's a little distressing, but only for mere seconds. You're going to get past it. Traveling right now, Lower Decker Route 93 onto the Zagan Bridge and into the Tip O'Neill Tunnel. All lanes are open. Traffic is flowing like a hot knife through butter. Traveling on the Sumner Tunnel, one lane closed, the other is not, and that's for just a little while longer. Traveling in the Ted Williams Tunnel, just on the westbound side, you cannot get to Route 93 northbound and southbound from there. You just can't do it. That ramp is closed. Northbound on the expressway, still a little bit slow between, between Morrissey Boulevard and Columbia Road. They're repaving out there, and traveling right now, otherwise down to the south, still some activity going on by Union Street and Braintree. We've had a work zone down through there. And traveling right now out on Route 95 northbound, getting up towards the Mass Pike in the Newton-Weston area. We've got a work zone. We've got a pretty heavy delay through there right this minute. It is currently in Boston, 65 degrees under a, partly cloudy sky. I'm Jack Hart, WBZ, traffic in the threes.
1: Here's the four-day WBZ AccuWeather forecast.
2: There will be a shower or two around toward the South Coast, Cape, and Islands early this morning, then some clearing toward daybreak with a low down to 57. Later today, it turns out mostly sunny. It'll be much cooler and less humid with a high of 67. Clear to partly cloudy Saturday night, low down to 52 in Boston with 40s in the suburbs. Then turning out mostly cloudy on Sunday, it'll be a cool day with a high of 62. And some rain is possible later in the day and the evening, especially to the south of Boston. And then Monday, we'll have clouds give way to sunshine. We'll have a high near 70. And much cooler weather again Tuesday with sunshine and a high near 60. I'm AccuWeather meteorologist Matt Rindy, WBZ, Boston's News Radio.

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1: Good morning. I'm Al Griffith, and here's what's happening. On October 14th, 4,000 registered nurses are poised to go on an open-ended strike at Brigham and Women's Hospital in Boston. The Massachusetts Nurses Association has provided the hospital with the legally required 10-day strike notification. The union said the nurses want a contract that includes fair compensation and affordable health insurance. New life for an institution that trained nurses for 135 years. Laboure College of Healthcare is now part of the Curry College School of Nursing.
2: We now have one of the largest, most comprehensive nursing schools in New England.
3: Curry College President Jay Gonzalez welcomed the Laboure community in ceremonies on the Curry campus.
2: We're committed to preserving the traditions that mattered to Laboure, and we're thrilled to welcome all the new students and staff and faculty and friends and alums and donors of Laboure who are now members of our community. Already, you have made us better and stronger.
3: Laboure will get to continue to train both young and midlife nurses for careers in healthcare where their skills are sorely needed. In Milton, Mike Macklin, WBZ, Boston's News Radio.
1: New York Governor Kathy Hochul says the woman who accused members of a Cornell University fraternity of gang rape was failed by people obligated to protect her, including police and the county prosecutor. Hochul's claim came during a news conference yesterday where she gave details on her decision to turn the case over to a special prosecutor, State Attorney General Letitia James. The governor says she made the decision after learning troubling details about how authorities have handled the woman's claims, including that the district attorney closed the case without having anyone interview the victim or anyone involved in the alleged attack. Some folks in Wrentham aren't too happy about new traffic lights at the beginning of the on-ramps to 495 by the Wrentham outlets. As WBZ Suzanne Sawsville tells us, a state rep is trying to calm their nerves, but so far, it's not working.
4: State Rep Marcus Vaughn responded on Facebook to complaints about the lights. He said it was for pedestrian safety, but the responses were basically malarkey, and that's what I heard too.
5: Totally ridiculous.
4: Bob drives around here all the time.
5: There's no pedestrians walking down there. If it's going to be anything, it would be in front of the Wrentham outlets, which there is right now, but you don't need it down the road at an on-ramp.
4: The sidewalks leading to and from the ramps are really big, and I don't see a single pedestrian.
5: That don't make no sense whatsoever.
4: In Wrentham, Suzanne Sawsville, WBZ, Boston's News Radio.
1: Now, Representative Vaughn was not available for comment. An explosion at Harvard Medical School last fall.

0: all leads to probation for the culprits. Here's WBZ's Jared Brosnan.
1: In the early hours of last November 1st, Logan Patterson and Dominic Cardoza broke into the Goldenson building at Harvard Medical School. In a locker on the fourth floor, the two set off a large commercial-grade firework, resulting in nearly $30,000 in damages. Patterson and Cardoza both pled guilty to conspiring to damage a building by means of fire and an explosive. While that charge carries a maximum sentence of 5 years in prison, prosecutors did not recommend jail time, and the two men were given 3 years of probation and ordered to pay restitution for the damages.

0: in Freetown. First responders were called to the scene at XL Recycling on Ridge Hill Road just before noontime. Police say David Torres died from his injuries at an area hospital. The cause of the accident is under investigation. A potentially haunted house with roots that date back to the Salem witch trials is up for sale. WBZ's James Rojas was in Middleton taking a tour.
1: The Philip Knight House served as the location for where the owner with the same name collected what he considered evidence for the prosecution and eventual hanging of a Salem resident in 1692. Today, after serving as a bed and breakfast, the house is on the market.
2: This house needs to find the person who's going to add the next bit of history for it.
1: Melissa Kaiser is the granddaughter of the current owner. Now, one selling point may be that this property is also home to spirits.
3: There was a visiting paranormal program that used to come in. They give tours of the house and some of the stories.
1: Some of those stories include noises, voices, falling pots and pans, and even apparitions of spirits, including Rebecca Nurse, one of many victims of the Salem witch trials. In Middleton, James Rojas, WBZ, Boston's News Radio.
0: And a hit-and-run crash in Fairhaven is under investigation. A driver sped away from a traffic stop on Wednesday night and then fled on foot after slamming into another vehicle and a utility pole. Four people in the car that was hit were taken to St. Luke's Hospital in New Bedford with non-life-threatening injuries. Coming up, the latest traffic and weather.
4: You have the app, but do you have the story?
5: We have some trouble on the expressway. Let's start off with Kristen Eck.
6: Lori, this is shaping up to be a pretty unfun morning here. And it's just one of those mornings on the expressway where you wish you could turn around and go home. Well, wait a minute. That's every morning.
5: True that.
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4: 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All-wheel drive. Traffic on the threes.
9: 53 minutes after 2 o'clock, right this very second. And taking a look at Route 95 heading north. Yeah, no, still got some work going on. Big project. Route 95 at the Mass Pike out in the Newton-Weston area. They've been working on this thing for a long time. It's a well-needed infrastructure upgrade. And they're there now. They're causing a delay. Traveling on the expressway heading northbound, we still have some slow traffic from just about Morrissey Boulevard up to Columbia Road. But it's slow, it's moving though. And traveling right now on southbound on Route 1, once you get down to Carter Street and Chelsea and head towards the Tobin Bridge, you're going to find a work zone, a lane restriction, and a delay. Traveling right now on Route 3 heading northbound, still working and going on in Billerica, getting up towards Concord Road, and they'll be there for a little while longer. Out in Central Mass, things for the most part are okay. Down to the south, things look terrific. It is right now in Boston, 65 degrees. And those clouds came back. I'm Jack Hart, WBZ, Traffic in the Threes.
4: Here's the four-day WBZ AccuWeather forecast.
10: We will have a lingering shower or two around early this morning, especially toward the South Coast, Cape, and Islands.

0: And then some clearing toward daybreak, low down to 57. Later today, it turns out mostly sunny. It'll be noticeably cooler and less humid with a high of 67. Clear to partly cloudy Saturday night, low down to 52. Turning out mostly cloudy on Sunday, a cool day with a high of 62. And some rain is possible later in the day and the evening, especially to the south of the city. And then on Monday, we'll have clouds giving way to sunshine. A nice afternoon with a high near 70. And plenty of sunshine again Tuesday, but a high near 60. I'm AccuWeather meteorologist Matt Rindy, WBZ, Boston News Radio.
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2: Netflix users will soon be able to watch selections from Disney's library. Variety reports Disney has struck a deal with Netflix to license some of its movies and TV shows to the streaming platform. Some of the TV series included are Percy Jackson and the Olympians, Will Trent, and Shifting Gears. After almost a decade with the network, today CBS and Tony Romo made a decision.
3: Following a DWI arrest in July, it's been announced that Tony Romo will not be returning as an NFL game analyst for CBS. The network released a statement saying CBS Sports and Tony Romo have mutually agreed to part ways, adding they thank Tony for his contributions over the past 9 years and wish him the best moving forward. Romo also released a statement saying he's going to use this time to take a break and focus on his health and family before moving on to his next opportunity. With Romo out, CBS said J.J. Watt will continue to serve as the network's lead analyst, the role he took when the former quarterback was placed on leave of absence before the season. Brian Antonelli, WBZ, Boston's News Radio.
2: Verity is off to a good start at the box office. The film that stars Anne Hathaway and is an adaptation of a Colleen Hoover novel made $4.5 million from late-week previews. Meanwhile, Digger, starring Tom Cruise, brought in $1.2 million. Verity is expected to take first with $30 to $35 million, while Digger is projected to make an underwhelming $12 to $15 million in its debut weekend. Holdovers like Heart of the Beast, Resident Evil, and Prime Time will all battle with Digger for second. Night one in the books, night two of Zach Bryan on the way tonight.
4: Gas up the car and get set to fire up the grill.
5: Boys, don't die alone.
4: It's time for another Zach Bryan Foxborough Tailgates. Parking lot opens at 3, by the way. Gates at 5. The openers go on at 7 o'clock tonight, and they are good ones. Gabriella Rose and Gregory Allen Isakoff. The Boston special event train has sold out. You snooze, you lose. Night 1, sent the fans home happy. Night 2, sure to do the same. Zach Bryan, ready to go again at Gillette tonight. Drew Mulholland, WBZ, Boston's News Radio.
5: It's a motorcycle drive. Baby giant condos, I think it's about time we headed home.
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6: When people imagine what a day of work looks like in California, many think of tech workers overusing words like synergy. But here's what a day of work actually looks like in the Golden State. 1.2 million people clock into manufacturing jobs. $2 billion are generated by local businesses, and 300 million pounds of the world's best food are grown in our fields, shaping the future of manufacturing, agriculture, and small business. How's that for synergy? 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
13: From ABC News, I'm Dave Packer. The U.S. economy showing signs of a slowdown. Friday's government report showing employers adding just 29,000 jobs in September, well below expectations. The unemployment rate edging up to 4.2%. White House Economic Director Kevin Hassett said the trend is still positive.
14: One of the things about jobs numbers is that they go up and down, and you have to smooth through over the last 3 or 4 months to see what's going on. And those numbers are really positive.
13: As drivers around the world deal with record high gas prices, now some possible relief.
15: Member countries of the Group of Seven, or G7, agreeing to release 100 million barrels of diesel fuel and crude oil from reserve stock. The countries have also agreed not to impose any export bans on allies as the fuel is moved around. President Trump has floated a potential ban on U.S. diesel exports, which would hit European economies hard.
16: We're not going to be doing the export ban.
15: Alex Stone, ABC News, Los Angeles.
13: President Trump making his first comments on the gang rape allegations at Cornell University. He was asked about New York Attorney General Letitia James, who he's long feuded with, taking the case.
16: I feel badly for whoever she's looking at because they won't get a fair shake.
13: And we've learned one of the Cornell fraternity brothers who allegedly attacked Jane Doe appeared to show remorse days later, writing to her in a text message that was showed to ABC News, quote, "I just want to apologize for how things went down the other night." Multiple sources identifying the co-pilot accused of stabbing the captain of an Israel-bound flight and plunging the plane into a terrifying nosedive in an attempt to crash it as 29-year-old Hammam al-Hammami.
17: Sources say the suspect, who has still not been publicly identified, is an Omani national. And while working as a co-pilot trainee for Oman Air in 2024, he was suspended from flying after the airline found he had extremist materials. But he was allowed to continue working for that airline in an administrative role.
13: That's ABC's Tom Sophie Burridge. 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
2: I'm Al Griffith. This is WBZ News Radio, Boston. A man is facing charges after being accused of sexually assaulting two women inside the women's locker room at a Planet Fitness gym in Cambridge. Laquan Holland was arraigned in court on Friday on 2 counts of rape, 2 counts of indecent assault and battery, kidnapping, and witness intimidation. Holland was arrested on Thursday. A not guilty plea was entered on his behalf, and he was ordered held pending a dangerousness hearing October 16th. 4,000 registered nurses are ready to go on open-ended strike October 14th at Brigham and Women's Hospital in Boston. The Massachusetts Nurses Association has provided the hospital with the legally required 10-day strike notification. The union says the nurses want a contract that includes fair compensation and affordable health insurance. And repairs on a broken water main in Boston's financial district are expected to continue today. The pipe broke just before midnight Thursday.
12: Traffic and weather together. 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All-wheel drive. Traffic on the threes.
18: 3 minutes after 3 o'clock, and it, we've got to still have some activity going on out on area roadways. We've got very light traffic. We've got nice dry surfaces. We've got good, clear visibility out there. So what mostly you need to do is just drive carefully, watch out for other motorists, and you're going to be just fine. So, some of the specific spots that we've been talking about, well, everything cleared up on Route 1 in the Foxboro area. We had a variety of issues out there in the course of the evening, but we don't anymore. Doesn't matter what they are. The traffic is moving well. And traveling right now on Route 95 heading northbound, we still have a significant delay there getting up towards the Mass Pike in the Newton Wellesley area. Traveling right now up on Route 3 heading northbound, we still have some work going on by Concord Road and Billerica, and that's causing some delays. Route 95 heading northbound in Woburn, you know what? We still have a little bit of a snag by Route 38, believe it or not. That's it's a work zone through there. It's been quiet. It hasn't been causing too much of a delay, but just wanted to let you know it's there. Mass spike eastbound and westbound between the Prudential Tunnel and the Alston-Brighton Interchange. Lane restrictions for a little while longer, and not a thing we can do about it. And northbound on the expressway, we've got some lane restrictions. We've got some work going on. They're repaving that roadway, and right now it's heavy through the Savin Hill area, getting up towards Columbia Road. It's going to slow you down. It's not going to stop you. And it is, and by the way, for victims of drunken drug driving, your grief is unique, but you are not alone. 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Right now in Boston, it is 65 degrees and it is partly cloudy. I'm Jack Hart, WBZ Traffic in the Threes.
12: Here's the four-day WBZ AccuWeather forecast.
0: There will be a shower or two around toward the South Coast, Cape and Islands early this morning, then some clearing toward daybreak with a low down to 57. Later today, it turns out mostly sunny. It'll be much cooler and less humid with a high of 67. Clear to partly cloudy Saturday night, low down to 52 in Boston with 40s in the suburbs. Then turning out mostly cloudy on Sunday, it'll be a cool day with a high of 62. And some rain is possible later in the day and the evening, especially to the south of Boston. And then Monday, we'll have clouds give way to sunshine. We'll have a high near 70. And much cooler weather again Tuesday with sunshine and a high near 60. I'm AccuWeather meteorologist Matt Rindy, WBZ, Boston News Radio.
2: A Massachusetts man has been arrested in a federal case alleging he cyberstalked conservative podcaster and former Trump administration official Katie Miller. Authorities say the man contacted Katie Miller at least 40 times over the course of several weeks, sometimes leaving disturbing voicemails and text messages about her and her husband, Stephen Miller, who serves as White House Deputy Chief of Staff. Prosecutors say he also sent messages to phone numbers for her parents. In a social media post on Thursday, Katie Miller thanked Justice Department and FBI officials for keeping her and her family safe. Another human case of West Nile has been announced. WBZ's Jared Brosnan reports.
19: This time it was a woman in her 60s who was likely exposed in Norfolk County. West Nile virus risk levels are now high in Milton and Quincy, as well as Boston, Brookline, Cambridge, Chelsea, Everett, Malden, Newton, Revere, Somerville, Watertown, and Winthrop. Since June 16th, 340 mosquito samples have come back positive. Fortunately, things are better on the Triple E front with just 27 positive samples, all in Plymouth County. Officials will continue monitoring until we reach the first hard frost of the season. Jared Brosnan, WBZ, Boston's News Radio.
2: A 52-year-old Fall River man is dead after being hit by a front loader Thursday at a recycling facility in Freetown. First responders were called to the scene at XL Recycling on Ridge Hill Road just before noon. Police say David Torres died from his injuries at an area hospital. The cause of the accident is under investigation. New York's governor has appointed the state's attorney general as a special prosecutor over the Cornell rape case. Governor Kathy Hochul criticized the local prosecutor and Cornell University for not doing more to protect the young woman who says she was sexually assaulted by a group of fraternity brothers when she was 20.
20: Text messages reviewed by ABC News show a fraternity brother and one of her alleged attackers writing, "I just wanted to apologize for how things went down the other night." She responded, "At the end of the day, none of the sexual stuff was illegal, and honestly, I really liked being with you." But nearly 2 weeks later, Jane Doe's view appeared to change. Let's be clear that 90% of what happened that night was not consensual. These messages are part of several records collected by Cornell investigators, but never turned over to local prosecutors.
2: That's ABC's Armando Garcia. A new AP NORC poll finds that most Americans blame President Trump for persistently high prices, while only about 2 in 10 approve of his handling of the cost of living. As midterm elections approach, the poll signals growing wariness over the Republican president's aggressive use of tariffs. Even most Republicans disapprove of Trump's handling of the cost of living, an increase from the spring, although they are less willing to hold his policies responsible. Just ahead, a man is facing multiple charges after he's accused of sexually assaulting two women inside a Cambridge gym.
21: U.S. employers tapped the brakes on hiring last month with just 29,000 jobs added, likely because of higher costs for energy and everything else. The biggest declines last month were in government jobs, IT, professional services, and finance, the biggest adds in healthcare, construction, and manufacturing. But on Wall Street, stocks rose higher. That's because that weak jobs report is fueling expectations that the Fed will not have to hike interest rates when it meets later this month. That sent the Dow 250 points higher today. The NASDAQ up 319. That's a more than 1% leap. The S&P up 56. Oil dipped lower to $91 a barrel after the G7 nations, including the U.S. and Canada, agreed to release 100 million barrels of stockpiled oil and diesel fuel. And Spirit Halloween Stores says the most popular costumes so far this year are inspired by the Prime Video hit show Off Campus, Toy Story characters like Woody and Buzz, and Greek gods inspired by the hit movie The Odyssey. I'm Tom Busby, Bloomberg Business on WBZ, Boston's News Radio.
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2: A memorable night for Bruins rookie James Higgins, who scored his first NHL goal. And what a win for the Bruins as they come back in the third period to tie the game at 3 on an Elias Lindholm goal and then get the winner in overtime when J.J. Paterka snapped a shot by Stuart Skinner for the overtime 4-3 win. Bruins right back at it tonight against the Wild at 8 o'clock. The split between CBS Sports and Tony Romo is now official. That announcement was made yesterday that the two have parted ways after the former Cowboys quarterback pleaded no contest to charges of operating a vehicle while intoxicated. Romo had been on leave since his July 23rd arrest in Wisconsin. He had been the lead game analyst for CBS's NFL coverage since 2017. J.J. Watt has been Romo's replacement, working alongside Jim Nantz. Al Griffith, WBZ, Boston's News Radio.
12: 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All-wheel drive. Traffic on the threes.
18: It is 13 minutes after 3 o'clock right now, and everything's okay right now on area roadways. This is a good time to take a ride. Everything's quiet. It's a nice time to be out there. We've got light traffic out there, and a lot of the bullies and things who are out there from taverns and establishments have finally made it home. We've got dry surfaces, good visibility, and still a little bit of work going on, but for the most part, most of it's not causing big delays. Traveling right now in the downtown area, we still have a lane taken up in the Sumner Tunnel. until about maybe another hour or so, and then they'll open that up. Callahan Tunnel is wide open. Can't get to 93 northbound and southbound from the Ted Williams Tunnel westbound because that ramp is closed. Traveling on the expressway heading northbound, a little bit of a delay from Morrissey Boulevard up to about Columbia Road. They're doing some repaving there. And traveling right now down to the south, routes 95, 24, and 3, all is all looks pretty good. It is currently in Boston. Oh, what is it? It's 65 degrees, and it is, well, it's partly cloudy. I'm Jack Hart, WBZ, Traffic in the Threes.
12: Here's the four-day WBZ AccuWeather forecast.
0: There will be a shower or two around toward the South Coast, Cape and Islands early this morning, then some clearing toward daybreak with a low down to 57. Later today, it turns out mostly sunny. It'll be much cooler and less humid with a high of 67. Clear to partly cloudy Saturday night, low down to 52 in Boston with 40s in the suburbs. Then turning out mostly cloudy on Sunday, it'll be a cool day with a high of 62. And some rain is possible later in the day and the evening, especially to the south of Boston. And then Monday, we'll have clouds give way to sunshine. We'll have a high near 70. And much cooler weather again Tuesday with sunshine and a high near 60. I'm AccuWeather meteorologist Matt Rindy, WBZ, Boston's News Radio.

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1: Good morning, I'm Al Griffith, and here's what's happening. A man is facing charges after being accused of sexually assaulting two women inside the women's locker room at a Planet Fitness gym in Cambridge. Laquan Holland was arraigned in court on Friday on two counts of rape, two counts of indecent assault and battery, kidnapping, and witness intimidation. Holland was arrested on Thursday. A not guilty plea was entered on his behalf, and he was ordered held pending a dangerousness hearing on October 16th. New traffic lights at the beginning of the on-ramps to 495 by the Wrentham outlets are causing quite a stir. WBZ Suzanne Sawsville reports many have complained to State Rep Marcus Vaughn, who says the lights are for pedestrian safety.
2: I went to check it out for myself. The first thing I noticed is how wide the sidewalks are, but not a pedestrian in sight.
3: It doesn't make any sense.
4: I've never seen anybody walk there. Never.
2: I caught up with folks at the gas station right near the lights. Jim didn't hold back his opinions.
4: They're stupid.
2: Why?
4: There's no point in waiting in front of an exit on-ramp. It's the stupidest thing in the world.
2: Now, I will say the new lights are timed with the ones on the road a short distance before the ramp, so you'd be stopped anyway. The only way to get a red light at the ramp would be if you went through a yellow light on the road and the ramp one turned red by the time you got there. So some might say it's a moot point. In Wrentham, Suzanne Salsville, WBZ, Boston's News Radio.
1: Now, Representative Vaughn was not available for comment. Repairs on a broken 16-inch water main in Boston's financial district are expected to continue today. The pipe broke just before midnight on Thursday, flooding streets near South Station. The flow of water was stopped, but traffic in the area was all tied up yesterday. The Globe reported repairs were postponed so that streets could be reopened yesterday. Parts of Summer, Federal, Congress, and Purchase streets are affected. Two men accused of setting off an explosion at Harvard Medical School will avoid jail time. Here's WBZ's Jared Brosnan.
5: 19-year-old Logan Patterson and 21-year-old Dominic Cardoza were each sentenced to 3 years of probation and ordered to pay nearly $30,000 in restitution to Harvard Medical School. This comes after the two pleaded guilty to setting off a large commercial-grade firework on the fourth floor of the Goldenson building last November. Conspiring to damage a building by means of fire and an explosive carries a maximum sentence of 5 years in prison. However, federal prosecutors recommended probation instead, as the act wasn't premeditated and instead, quote, heavily misguided mischief. Jared Brosnan, WBZ, Boston's News Radio.
1: 4,000 registered nurses are ready to go on an open-ended strike October 14th at Brigham and Women's Hospital in Boston. The Massachusetts Nurses Association has provided the hospital with the legally required 10-day strike notification. The union said the nurses want a contract that includes fair compensation and affordable health insurance. It was on the brink of closing. After 135 years, now a nursing school with a long and proud history will continue to train nursing students as it is absorbed by another college with a nursing program.
6: The transition of Laboure College's nursing programs to Curry College marks a new beginning for a cherished but challenged institution of higher learning. Curry College President Jay Gonzalez says the Laboure College transition will strengthen Curry as it offers Laboure the promise of a future.
7: There are hundreds more students on this campus this fall, and our nursing school enrollment is expected to double by the end of this year and to grow further in years to come. It's a big deal.
6: A big deal for students, faculty, staff, and alums of a storied school whose story will now begin a new chapter. In Milton, Mike Macklin, WBZ, Boston's News Radio.
1: Krista Pike's attorney says she remained in a hospital where she was placed on a ventilator and unconscious hours after her failed execution in Tennessee. Pike's attorneys say they believe problems with the IV lines caused the pentobarbital to flow into her body instead of her bloodstream. A historic house with ties to the Salem witch trials is up for sale, whether the spirits that potentially still call it home like it or not. Here's WBZ's James Rojas in Middleton with that story.
8: The Philip Knight House dates back to 1753, potentially earlier to 1692, named after its original owner who provided prosecution testimony during the Salem witch trials. Over 300 years later, the property is back on the market. Melissa Kaiser is the granddaughter of the current owner of the house, where strange happenings have been reported over the years.
9: Noises, voices, apparitions, pots and pans falling when a fire on the stove. Waking my grandmother up from a nap so she could put it out is how that's told anyway.
8: The house may be filled with the spirits of those who've long passed, but more importantly for Melissa, it's filled with the memories of family get-togethers, Halloween parties, and cherished time spent. In Middleton, James Rojas, WBZ, Boston's News Radio.
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0: 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All-wheel drive. Traffic on the threes.
15: 23 minutes after 3 o'clock right now. Let's take a look and see what's going on out there. Things look pretty good. We've got light traffic just about everywhere. And we did have a report of a crash 93 southbound in Randolph by Route 24. So far, not manifesting anything specific. Traveling southbound on Route 3 by Union Street and Braintree. They've been working there all night, and they still are. And minor delay, though. Traffic's very light. Out on the expressway, we've got some slow traffic from, a repaving operation, just about Marcy Boulevard, right up about Columbia Road. And that'll be, it'll be out of there probably in the next hour or so. Maybe not, but probably. Traveling on the westbound side of the Ted Williams Tunnel, if you're trying to get to Route 93 northbound and southbound, this little off-ramp takes you to 93. Can't be done. Ramp is closed. And traveling in the Sumner Tunnel, one lane closed, one lane open. Tobin Bridge heading, one heading southbound towards the Tobin Bridge. Looks like a work zone up there is getting ready to wind it up. It is right now 65 degrees in Boston, partly cloudy. I'm Jack Hart, WBZ Traffic in the Freeze.
0: Here's the four-day WBZ AccuWeather forecast.
16: We will have a lingering shower or two around early this morning, especially toward the South Coast, Cape, and Islands, and then some clearing toward daybreak, low down to 57. Later today, it turns out mostly sunny. It'll be noticeably cooler and less humid with a high of 67. Clear to partly cloudy Saturday night, low down to 52. Turning out mostly cloudy on Sunday, a cool day with a high of 62. And some rain is possible later in the day and the evening, especially to the south of the city. And then on Monday, we'll have clouds giving way to sunshine. A nice afternoon with a high near 70. And plenty of sunshine again Tuesday, but a high near 60. I'm AccuWeather meteorologist Matt Rindy, WBZ, Boston's News Radio.
1: Music's biggest night is going full steam ahead with a new category after facing some pushback.
17: The Grammys has announced that they will be moving forward with their newly introduced Best Asian Pop Music Performance category, after they received backlash by some for its creation. The category recognizes artistic excellence in Asian pop music that originates from or is widely recognized within Asian markets. When the category was announced back in June, it was met with criticism from BTS, who said they would not submit their music for next year's ceremony as they did not want to be divided by region or language. In response, the Recording Academy CEO Harvey Mason Jr. says that over the past several weeks, the Academy has been conducting listening sessions, which allow them to clear up misperceptions about the category, and they've said that they've also received a robust amount of submissions. It's worth noting that BTS has been nominated for 5 Grammy Awards in other categories. Nominations will be released on November 16th, while the main show takes place next February. Shane Stokes, WBZ, Boston's News Radio.
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18: The DCU Center playing host to the horror. 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I spoke with co-producer George Velakis.
19: What we bring to you is experiences that you're not going to get anywhere else. Even if you don't like horror, you know Art the Clown. You know the Terrifier franchise. It's everywhere. You can come to our event, and you can not only meet the actor, David Howard Thornton, but he will be in the full costume taking photos. And where else can you get the actor from the movie? He's right off the screen on the con floor, and you can get a photo with Art the Clown himself. So that's one experience you can get. If you're into the music side of things, Ice Nine Kills, Twisted, there's bands that people know, Worcester area knows very well.
18: Thank you, George. Horror icon and star of The Exorcist, Linda Blair, has been around this weekend. Too cool. Drew Mulholland, WBZ, Boston's News Radio.
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6: Good morning, I'm Al Griffith, and here's what's happening. A man is facing charges after being accused of sexually assaulting two women inside the women's locker room at a Planet Fitness gym in Cambridge. Laquan Holland was arraigned in court on Friday on two counts of rape, two counts of indecent assault and battery, kidnapping, and witness intimidation. He was arrested on Thursday. A not guilty plea was entered on his behalf, and he was ordered held pending a dangerousness hearing on October 16th. ABC News has obtained records connected to the alleged group sexual assault at a fraternity at Cornell University. The records never sent to the DA's office as evidence. Here's ABC's Aaron Katursky.
7: In phone calls and messages reviewed by ABC News, other alleged attackers telling Jane Doe, "I'm so sorry, I feel so bad for you, dude." Another saying, "I just wanted to apologize for how things went down the other night." As the weeks went by, Jane Doe became more convinced about what happened, texting, "Let's be clear that 90% of what happened that night was not consensual."
6: At a press conference yesterday, New York Governor Kathy Hochul said the alleged victim was failed by people obligated to protect her, including police and the county prosecutor. Thousands of registered nurses are ready to go on an open-ended strike October 14th at Brigham and Women's Hospital in Boston. The Massachusetts Nurses Association has provided the hospital with the legally required 10-day strike notification. The union said the nurses want a contract that includes fair compensation and affordable health insurance. Governor Maura Healey throwing her support behind the extension of a new natural gas pipeline into Massachusetts as energy becomes an issue in the race for governor.
8: In a letter to U.S. Energy Secretary Chris Wright, Governor Healey urged the Trump administration to move quickly on federal approvals required for the expansion of the Algonquin gas pipeline into Massachusetts. During her tenure as Attorney General, Healey opposed new natural gas pipeline construction. Now, as she seeks a second term as governor, Healey faces a challenge from Republican Mike Minogue, who's made expanding natural gas a central theme of his campaign. Healey says her support for the Algonquin pipeline is part of her all-of-the-above approach that includes support for gas, wind, solar, hydro, and nuclear energy. Mike Macklin, WBZ, Boston's News Radio.
6: Just ahead, an announcement is made concerning the future of CBS Sports and Tony Romo.
2: 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Traffic on the threes.
9: 33 minutes after the big hour at 3. And taking a look at Route 3 headed northbound. Let's go with that. And we've got some activity still up by Concord Road in Billerica. And that's they've been doing some stuff up there all night long. I think a lot of crews are trying to get some stuff in before it gets too cold for to work with certain materials. Traveling right now up to the north, all is well. Out in central Mass, things are okay. And still a little activity, 495 northbound in Hopkinton, getting up to the Mass Pike long-term project. Down to the south, there's 95, 24, and 3. Ooh, they look good. And traveling on the expressway heading northbound, we still have some work going on with repaving. So from just about Morrissey Boulevard up to Columbia Road, expect some slow traffic. All right, slow traffic. Anyway, it is 64 degrees in Boston, and it is partly cloudy. I'm Jack Hart, WBZ Traffic in the Threes.
2: Here's the four-day WBZ AccuWeather forecast.
10: There will be a shower or two around toward the South Coast, Cape, and Islands early this morning, then some clearing toward daybreak with a low down to 57. Later today, it turns out mostly sunny. It'll be much cooler and less humid with a high of 67. Clear to partly cloudy Saturday night, low down to 52 in Boston with 40s in the suburbs. Then turning out mostly cloudy on Sunday, it'll be a cool day with a high of 62. And some rain is possible later in the day and the evening, especially to the south of Boston. And then Monday, we'll have clouds give way to sunshine. We'll have a high near 70. And much cooler weather again Tuesday with sunshine and a high near 60. I'm AccuWeather meteorologist Matt Rindy, WBZ, Boston's News Radio.
6: CBS Sports and Tony Romo have officially parted ways 1 month after the former Dallas Cowboys quarterback pleaded no contest to charges of operating a vehicle while intoxicated. Romo had been on leave since his July 23rd arrest in Wisconsin. He had been the lead game analyst for CBS's NFL coverage since 2017. CBS Sports announced Romo's exit in a statement that said they had mutually agreed to part ways. Romo was arrested following a traffic stop as he was driving on a Wisconsin highway. It's not all quiet on the West Nile front. WBZ's Jared Brosnan with the latest.
11: We're now up to 12 human cases of West Nile virus this season after a woman in her 60s tested positive in Norfolk County. As a result, West Nile virus risk levels have been elevated to high in Milton and Quincy. Boston, Brookline, Cambridge, Chelsea, Everett, Malden, Newton, Revere, Somerville, Watertown, and Winthrop are also all at high risk, while most of the rest of the state is at moderate risk. As for Triple E, there have been no human cases and just 27 positive mosquito samples, all coming from Plymouth County. Jared Brosnan, WBZ, Boston's News Radio.
6: A judge has permanently dismissed vandalism charges against a former U.S. Olympian accused of vandalizing the reflecting pool. Police arrested David Hearn in June, accusing him of trying to rip a piece of that pool near the Lincoln Memorial off. But prosecutors dropped those charges, saying that botched renovations actually caused that damage. Now the judge is accusing President Trump of trying to pressure prosecutors to put Hearn behind bars, even without any evidence of guilt.
12: Former Olympian David Hearn and his lawyer celebrating another legal win after a Washington, D.C. judge permanently dismissed the vandalism case against him.
13: It's a victory for democracy.
12: In his ruling Thursday, Judge Todd Edelman sharply rebuked the president, writing, despite no evidence of a crime, there is a risk that Mr. Hearn will be prosecuted nonetheless, blaming political pressure brought by the president of the United States upon his subordinate officers.
6: That's ABC's Jay O'Brien. Vandalism at the Rhode Island Law Office of the Republican nominee for the U.S. Senate in Massachusetts is under investigation. A Providence TV station reported a window was shattered at John Deaton's office in East Providence. Police say they do not have a suspect. Deaton, who ran against Senator Elizabeth Warren in 2024, is challenging incumbent Democrat Ed Markey in the upcoming November election. The average long-term U.S. mortgage rate remained above 7% this week, reaching its highest level in nearly 3 years. The benchmark 30-year fixed-rate mortgage rose to 7.28% from 7.03% last week. This is the sixth week in a row that mortgage rates have gone up. The average rate is now the highest it's been since November 22, 2023, when it was 7.29%. Coming up, thousands of nurses at a Boston hospital say they're ready to strike.
14: Amid all the backlash against data centers for the noise they create, the water and electricity they use, Amazon is investing $1 billion over the next 5 years into communities where it operates those centers, earmarking money for education, job training, water preservation, and more. U.S. employers added far fewer new workers than forecast last month, just 29,000. But on Wall Street, investors believe that weak jobs report will dissuade the Fed from hiking rates when it meets a little later this month. And with that, the Dow today rose 250 points. The NASDAQ up 319, a more than 1% jump. The S&P was up 56. Oil was lower at $91 a barrel. The Trump administration plans to offer $4 billion in loans to Vistra Corp to upgrade three of its nuclear power plants, two in Ohio, one in Pennsylvania. And just in time for the holidays, the hip-hop duo Outkast teaming up with a Waffle House breakfast chain today to unveil a line of themed T-shirts, hoodies, bucket hats, and more. I'm Tom Busby, Bloomberg Business on WBZ, Boston's News Radio.
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6: The Bruins were playing their first game on the road last night in Winnipeg while the Jets were opening their season, but it's the Bruins coming from behind, beating the Jets in overtime 4-3. Rookie James Hagan scoring his first NHL goal in the win. Elias Lindholm tying the game at 3 with Jeremy Swayman pulled and time running out. And in overtime, it was J.J. Paterka with the golden goal. Tonight, it's the Bruins in Minnesota at 8 o'clock. Pittsburgh Penguins forward Andre Kuzmenko is changing his jersey number to 62 to honor his father Alexander, who died in a bear attack in Russia last week at age 62. Kuzmenko has returned to practice with the Penguins after attending his father's funeral in Moscow. He explained that his father was attacked by a bear while fishing in Siberia. Al Griffith, WBZ, Boston's News Radio.
2: 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All-wheel drive. Traffic on the threes.
9: 43 minutes after 3 o'clock right now, and all is well. We still have some activity going on out on area roadways. I don't think we've got any crashes on any of the major roads at any rate right now. And still a little bit of work going on, but for the most part, light effects. Traveling southbound on Route 3 by Union Street and Braintree. I might have a little bit of time slowing, getting past the work zone there, but only for a few seconds. Same thing in the expressway at northbound. They're repaving there. And right now, the minor delays are from Marcy Boulevard up to about Columbia Road. And things open wide. Lower deck of Route 93 onto the Zagan Bridge and into the Tip O'Neill Tunnel. Things are looking good. All lanes are open. Northbound on Route 95. Well, we've got a long-term project going on, 95 of the Mass Pike at 95. And right now, where they are tonight is 95 northbound, just approaching the Pike. And that's the heaviest delay that I see out there right now. Route 3 heading northbound in Billerica by Concord Road. Another work zone, another delay. It is currently in Boston, 64 degrees. Ooh, and partly cloudy. I'm Jack Hart, WBZ Traffic in the Threes.
2: Here's the four-day WBZ AccuWeather forecast.
10: There will be a shower to around toward the South Coast, Cape, and Islands early this morning, then some clearing toward daybreak with a low down to 57. Later today, it turns out mostly sunny. It'll be much cooler and less humid with a high of 67. Clear to partly cloudy Saturday night, low down to 52 in Boston with 40s in the suburbs. Then turning out mostly cloudy on Sunday, it'll be a cool day with a high of 62. And some rain is possible later in the day and the evening, especially to the south of Boston. And then Monday, we'll have clouds give way to sunshine. We'll have a high near 70. And much cooler weather again Tuesday with sunshine and a high near 60. I'm AccuWeather meteorologist Matt Rindy, WBZ, Boston's News Radio.

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1: Good morning, I'm Al Griffith, and here's what's happening. On October 14th, 4,000 registered nurses are poised to go on an open-ended strike at Brigham and Women's Hospital in Boston. The Massachusetts Nurses Association has provided the hospital with the legally required 10-day strike notification. The union said the nurses want a contract that includes fair compensation and affordable health insurance. New life for an institution that trained nurses for 135 years. Labouré College of Healthcare is now part of the Curry College School of Nursing.
2: We now have one of the largest, most comprehensive nursing schools in New England.
3: Curry College President Jay Gonzalez welcomed the Labouré community in ceremonies on the Curry campus.
2: We're committed to preserving the traditions that mattered to Labouré, and we're thrilled to welcome all the new students and staff and faculty and friends and alums and donors of Labouré who are now members of our community. Already, you have made us better and stronger.
3: Labouré will get to continue to train both young and midlife nurses for careers in healthcare where their skills are sorely needed. In Milton, Mike Macklin, WBZ, Boston's News Radio.
1: New York Governor Kathy Hochul says the woman who accused members of a Cornell University fraternity of gang rape was failed by people obligated to protect her, including police and the county prosecutor. Hochul's claim came during a news conference yesterday where she gave details on her decision to turn the case over to a special prosecutor, State Attorney General Letitia James. The governor says she made the decision after learning troubling details about how authorities have handled the woman's claims, including that the district attorney closed the case without having anyone interview the victim or anyone involved in the alleged attack. Some folks in Wrentham aren't too happy about new traffic lights at the beginning of the on-ramps to 495 by the Wrentham outlets. As WBZ Suzanne Sosville tells us, a state rep is trying to calm their nerves, but so far, it's not working.
4: State Rep Marcus Vaughn responded on Facebook to complaints about the lights. He said it was for pedestrian safety, but the responses were basically malarkey, and that's what I heard too.
5: Totally ridiculous.
4: Bob drives around here all the time.
5: There's no pedestrians walking down there. If it's going to be anything, it would be in front of the Wrentham outlets, which there is right now, but you don't need it down the road at an on-ramp.
4: The sidewalks leading to and from the ramps are really big, and I don't see a single pedestrian.
5: That don't make no sense whatsoever.
4: In Wrentham, Suzanne Sosville, WBZ, Boston's News Radio.
1: Now, Representative Vaughn was not available for comment. An explosion at Harvard Medical School last fall leads to probation for the culprits. Here's WBZ's Jared Brosnan.
6: In the early hours of last November 1st, Logan Patterson and Dominic Cardoza broke into the Goldenson building at Harvard Medical School. In a locker on the fourth floor, the two set off a large commercial-grade firework, resulting in nearly $30,000 in damages. Patterson and Cardoza both pled guilty to conspiring to damage a building by means of fire and an explosive. While that charge carries a maximum sentence of 5 years in prison, prosecutors did not recommend jail time, and the two men were given 3 years of probation and ordered to pay restitution for the damages. Jared Brosnan, WBZ, Boston's News Radio.
1: A 52-year-old Fall River man is dead after getting hit by a front loader on Thursday at a recycling facility in Freetown. First responders were called to the scene at XL Recycling on Ridge Hill Road just before noontime. Police say David Torres died.

0: add the next bit of history for it.
1: Melissa Kaiser is the granddaughter of the current owner. Now, one selling point may be that this property is also home to spirits.
2: There was a visiting paranormal program that used to come in. They give tours of the house and some of the stories.
1: Some of those stories include noises, voices, falling pots and pans, and even apparitions of spirits, including Rebecca Nurse, one of many victims of the Salem witch trials. In Middleton, James Rojas, WBZ, Boston's News Radio.
3: And a hit-and-run crash in Fairhaven is under investigation. A driver sped away from a traffic stop on Wednesday night and then fled on foot after slamming into another vehicle and a utility pole. Four people in the car that was hit were taken to St. Luke's Hospital in New Bedford with non-life-threatening injuries. Coming up, the latest traffic and weather.
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4: 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All-wheel drive. Traffic on the threes. Here's the four-day WBZ AccuWeather forecast.
8: We will have a lingering shower or two around early this morning, especially toward the south coast, Cape and Islands, and then some clearing toward daybreak, low down to 57. Later today, it turns out mostly sunny. It'll be noticeably cooler and less humid with a high of 67. Clear to partly cloudy Saturday night, low down to 52. Turning out mostly cloudy on Sunday, a cool day with a high of 62. And some rain is possible later in the day and the evening, especially to the south of the city. And then on Monday, we'll have clouds giving way to sunshine, a nice afternoon with a high near 70, and plenty of sunshine again Tuesday, but a high near 60. I'm AccuWeather meteorologist Matt Rindy, WBZ, Boston's News Radio.
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3: Netflix users will soon be able to watch selections from Disney's library. Variety reports Disney has struck a deal with Netflix to license some of its movies and TV shows to the streaming platform. Some of the TV series included are Percy Jackson and the Olympians, Will Trent, and Shifting Gears. After almost a decade with the network, today CBS and Tony Romo made a decision.
10: Following a DWI arrest in July, it's been announced that Tony Romo will not be returning as an NFL game analyst for CBS. The network released a statement saying CBS Sports and Tony Romo have mutually agreed to part ways, adding they thank Tony for his contributions over the past 9 years and wish him the best moving forward. Romo also released a statement saying he's going to use this time to take a break and focus on his health and family before moving on to his next opportunity. With Romo out, CBS said J.J. Watt will continue to serve as the network's lead analyst, the role he took when the former quarterback was placed on leave of absence before the season. Brian Antonelli, WBZ, Boston's News Radio.
3: Verity is off to a good start at the box office. The film that stars Anne Hathaway and is an adaptation of a Colleen Hoover novel made $4.5 million from late-week previews. Meanwhile, Digger, starring Tom Cruise, brought in $1.2 million. Verity is expected to take first with $30 to $35 million, while Digger is predicted

0: projected to make an underwhelming $12 to $15 million in its debut weekend. Holdovers like Heart of the Beast, Resident Evil, and Prime Time will all battle with Digger for second. Night one in the books, night two of Zach Bryan, on the way tonight.
1: Gas up the car and get set to fire up the grill.
2: Boys, don't die alone.
1: It's time for another Zach Bryan Foxborough Tailgates. Parking lot opens at 3, by the way. Gates at 5. The openers go on at 7 o'clock tonight, and they are good ones. Gabriella Rose and Gregory Allen Isakoff. The Boston Special Event Train has sold out. You snooze, you lose. Night 1, sent the fans home happy. Night 2, sure to do the same. Zach Bryan, ready to go again at Gillette tonight. Drew Mulholland, WBZ, Boston's News Radio.
2: 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Baby, driving condos. I think it's about time we headed home.
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0: Dave Packer. New York Governor Kathy Hochul named the state's Attorney General Letitia James as a special prosecutor over the Cornell rape case. A young woman alleges she was raped by multiple fraternity brothers, but the DA decided not to file charges after only receiving a partial record of evidence from Cornell police. ABC's Aaron Katursky with new evidence.
1: We're reading more of those vile Snapchat messages shared among more than 50 fraternity brothers during the alleged assault. The friend Jane Doe went to see that night messaging the group a photo that appears to show her in the bedroom. One brother asking, "Shop still open?" Another saying, "LFG." That friend of Jane Doe's inviting them all to the room, writing, "Boys, come whip it out."
0: A new report on the economy shows weakness. ABC's Mary Bruce.
2: Only 29,000 jobs added in September, less than half of what was expected. Unemployment ticking up to 4.2%. And Americans' paychecks are not keeping up with inflation. On top of that, interest rates for a 30-year mortgage are now at 7.5%. That's a big jump from just a year ago.
0: President Trump rallied Republicans in Alabama, telling voters that the economy will get better after the midterms.
3: As soon as it's going to end very soon, probably right after the election. But as soon as it does end, oil prices will come tumbling down.
0: France's prime minister held a crisis meeting Friday with government officials in response to student protests gripping the nation. Hundreds of high school students rallying again in Paris. Police responding with tear gas. The teens say that they are angry over under-resourced schools. Police have arrested more than 5,000 people. Most of them are minors. A father and son federally charged in connection with the death of an Ole Miss student, that case from last week. And on Wall Street, the Dow going up 250 points on Friday. 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
4: I'm Al Griffith. This is WBZ News Radio Boston. A man is facing charges after being accused of sexually assaulting two women inside the women's locker room at a Planet Fitness gym in Cambridge. Laquan Holland was arraigned in court on Friday on two counts of rape, two counts of indecent assault and battery, kidnapping, and witness intimidation. Holland was arrested on Thursday. A not guilty plea was entered on his behalf, and he was ordered held pending a dangerousness hearing October 16th. 4,000 registered nurses are ready to go on open-ended strike October 14th at Brigham and Women's Hospital in Boston. The Massachusetts Nurses Association has provided the hospital with the legally required 10-day strike notification. The union says the nurses want a contract that includes fair compensation and affordable health insurance. And repairs on a broken water main in Boston's financial district are expected to continue today. The pipe broke just before midnight Thursday.
5: Traffic and weather together. 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All-wheel drive. Traffic on the threes.
6: It is right now 3 minutes after 4 o'clock. We're doing reasonably well out on area roadways. Some work crews going to start to pick up their tools before too long. And we still have a few out there. Route 3 heading northbound in Billerica by Concord Road. We've got some work continuing up there. And traveling out on Route 95 heading northbound in the Newton-Weston area right around, between Route 16 and the Mass Pike. We've got some work going on there. That's all part of a long-term project. Down to the south, everything looks kind of good down there. Routes 95, 24, and 3 all looking good. Expressway heading northbound, we've got a little bit of a delay just from Marcy Boulevard and to through the Savin Hill area. They're repaving. I have a feeling that'll wind up soon. And traveling the Mass Pike eastbound and westbound between the Prudential Tunnel and the Alston Brighton interchange, we've got lane restrictions for about another hour, 45 minutes perhaps. It is currently 64 degrees in Boston. It's partly cloudy. I'm Jack Hart, WBZ Traffic on the Threes.
5: Here's the four-day WBZ AccuWeather forecast.
7: There will be a shower or two around toward the South Coast, Cape, and Islands early this morning, then some clearing toward daybreak with a low down to 57. Later today, it turns out mostly sunny. It'll be much cooler and less humid with a high of 67. Clear to partly cloudy Saturday night, low down to 52 in Boston with 40s in the suburbs. Then turning out mostly cloudy on Sunday, it'll be a cool day with a high of 62. And some rain is possible later in the day and the evening, especially to the south of Boston. And then Monday, we'll have clouds give way to sunshine. We'll have a high near 70. And much cooler weather again Tuesday with sunshine and a high near 60. I'm AccuWeather meteorologist Matt Rindy, WBZ, Boston News Radio.
4: A Massachusetts man has been arrested in a federal case alleging he cyberstalked conservative podcaster and former Trump administration official Katie Miller. Authorities say the man contacted Katie Miller at least 40 times over the course of several weeks, sometimes leaving disturbing voicemails and text messages about her and her husband, Stephen Miller, who serves as White House Deputy Chief of Staff. Prosecutors say he also sent messages to phone numbers for her parents. In a social media post on Thursday, Katie Miller thanked Justice Department and FBI officials for keeping her and her family safe. Another human case of West Nile has been announced. WBZ's Jared Brosnan reports.
8: This time it was a woman in her 60s who was likely exposed in Norfolk County. West Nile virus risk levels are now high in Milton and Quincy, as well as Boston, Brookline, Cambridge, Chelsea, Everett, Malden, Newton, Revere, Somerville, Watertown, and Winthrop. Since June 16th, 340 mosquito samples have come back positive. Fortunately, things are better on the Triple E front with just 27 positive samples, all in Plymouth County. Officials will continue monitoring until we reach the first hard frost of the season. Jared Brosnan, WBZ, Boston's News Radio.
4: A 52-year-old Fall River man is dead after being hit by a front loader Thursday at a recycling facility in Freetown. First responders were called to the scene at XL Recycling on Ridge Hill Road just before noon. Police say David Torres died from his injuries at an area hospital. The cause of the accident is under investigation. New York's governor has appointed the state's attorney general as a special prosecutor over the Cornell rape case. Governor Kathy Hochul criticized the local prosecutor and Cornell University for not doing more to protect the young woman who says she was sexually assaulted by a group of fraternity brothers when she was 20.
9: Text messages reviewed by ABC News show a fraternity brother and one of her alleged attackers writing, "I just wanted to apologize for how things went down the other night." She responded, "At the end of the day, none of the sexual stuff was illegal, and honestly, I really liked being with you." But nearly 2 weeks later, Jane Doe's view appeared to change. Let's be clear that 90% of what happened that night was not consensual. These messages part of several records collected by Cornell investigators, but never turned over to local prosecutors.
4: That's ABC's Armando Garcia. A new AP NORC poll finds that most Americans blame President Trump for persistently high prices, while only about 2 in 10 approve of his handling of the cost of living. As midterm elections approach, the poll signals growing wariness over the Republican president's aggressive use of tariffs. Even most Republicans disapprove of Trump's handling of the cost of living, an increase from the spring, although they are less willing to hold his policies responsible. Just ahead, a man is facing multiple charges after he's accused of sexually assaulting two women inside a Cambridge gym.
7: U.S. employers added far fewer new workers than forecast last month, just 29,000 of them. While the numbers for July and August were revised sharply lower, that erased 60,000 jobs, and the unemployment rate rose one notch higher to 4.2%. But on Wall Street, investors believe that a weak jobs report will dissuade the Federal Reserve from hiking interest rates again when it meets a little later this month. And with that, stocks were higher. The Dow up 250 points today, 0.5% higher. The NASDAQ, the big gainer, up 319. That's a more than 1% jump, and the S&P was up 56. Also helping Wall Street, a decline in the price of oil to right around $91 a barrel. That's after the G7 nations agreed to release emergency stockpiles of both diesel fuel and crude to drive prices lower. And good news for Boeing today. The FAA says a software glitch in its 737 MAX aircraft line does not pose a safety risk for flights, clearing the way for deliveries. I'm Tom Busby, Bloomberg Business on WBZ, Boston's News Radio.
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4: The Bruins were playing their first game on the road last night in Winnipeg while the Jets were opening their season, but it's the Bruins coming from behind, beating the Jets in overtime 4-3. Rookie James Hagan scoring his first NHL goal in the win. Elias Lindholm tied the game at 3 with Jeremy Swayman pulled and time running out in the game. And in OT, it was J.J. Peterka with the golden goal. Tonight, it's the Bruins in Minnesota at 8 o'clock. A big challenge for the Patriots tomorrow gets even more daunting after the team announced yesterday defensive leaders Christian Gonzalez and Christian Barmore will both miss tomorrow's game with injuries. Gonzalez and Barmore have shoulder issues. Carlton Davis is expected to fill Gonzalez's role at cornerback, while Leonard Taylor, Corey Durden, and Daquan Jones are all expected to pitch in and replace Barmore. Al Griffith, WBZ, Boston's News Radio.
5: 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All-wheel drive. Traffic on the threes.
6: 13 minutes after the big hour four, and let's see what's going on out there. Wait a second here. Looks like we might have a little bit of a crash in the eastbound side of the Mass Pike just as you get into the Prudential Tunnel, and it's not causing a big delay, but it's there. And it looks like crews have pretty much picked up their, looks like they're still picking up their tools out there on the Mass Pike. We've been dealing with some lane restrictions between the Prudential Tunnel and the Alston-Brighton interchange. Eastbound and westbound, that won't be for much longer. Traveling in the Ted Williams Tunnel, still can't get to Route 93 northbound and southbound from the west side of that structure. That ramp is closed. Traveling right now on the Tobin Bridge, some earlier work that we had going on from Carter Street onto the bridge. That looks like that's pretty much cleared up. And down to the south, looking G-O-O-D. And the Crohn's and Colitis Foundation has been at the forefront of inflammatory bowel disease research and care for more than 50 years. Learn more at crohnscolitisfoundation.org. 64 chilly old cloudy degrees. I'm Jack Hart, WBZ Traffic in the Threes.
5: Here's the four-day WBZ AccuWeather forecast.
7: There will be a shower or two around toward the South Coast Cape and Islands early this morning, then some clearing toward daybreak with a low down to 57. Later today, it turns out mostly sunny. It'll be much cooler and less humid with a high of 67. Clear to partly cloudy Saturday night, low down to 52 in Boston with 40s in the suburbs. Then turning out mostly cloudy on Sunday, it'll be a cool day with a high of 62. And some rain is possible later in the day and the evening, especially to the south of Boston. And then Monday, we'll have clouds give way to sunshine. We'll have a high near 70. And much cooler weather again Tuesday with sunshine and a high near 60. I'm AccuWeather meteorologist Matt Rindy, WBZ, Boston's News Radio.

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1: Good morning, I'm Al Griffith, and here's what's happening. A man is facing charges after being accused of sexually assaulting two women inside the women's locker room at a Planet Fitness gym in Cambridge. Laquan Holland was arraigned in court on Friday on two counts of rape, two counts of indecent assault and battery, kidnapping, and witness intimidation. Holland was arrested on Thursday. A not guilty plea was entered on his behalf, and he was ordered held pending a dangerousness hearing on October 16th. New traffic lights at the beginning of the on-ramps to 495 by the Wrentham outlets are causing quite a stir. WBZ Suzanne Sawsville reports many have complained to State Rep Marcus Vaughn, who says the lights are for pedestrian safety.
2: I went to check it out for myself. The first thing I noticed is how wide the sidewalks are, but not a pedestrian in sight.
3: It doesn't make any sense.
4: I've never seen anybody walk there. Never.
2: I caught up with folks at the gas station right near the lights. Jim didn't hold back his opinions.
4: They're stupid.
2: Why?
4: There's no point in waiting in front of an exit on-ramp. It's the stupidest thing in the world.
2: Now, I will say the new lights are timed with the ones on the road a short distance before the ramp, so you'd be stopped anyway. The only way to get a red light at the ramp would be if you went through a yellow light on the road and the ramp one turned red by the time you got there. So some might say it's a moot point. In Wrentham, Suzanne Sawsville, WBZ, Boston's News Radio.
1: Now, Representative Vaughn was not available for comment. Repairs on a broken 16-inch water main in Boston's financial district are expected to continue today. The pipe broke just before midnight on Thursday, flooding streets near South Station. The flow of water was stopped, but traffic in the area was all tied up yesterday. The Globe reported repairs were postponed so that streets could be reopened yesterday. Parts of Summer, Federal, Congress, and Purchase streets are affected. Two men accused of setting off an explosion at Harvard Medical School will avoid jail time. Here's WBZ's Jared Brosnan.
5: 19-year-old Logan Patterson and 21-year-old Dominic Cardoza were each sentenced to 3 years of probation and ordered to pay nearly $30,000 in restitution to Harvard Medical School. This comes after the two pleaded guilty to setting off a large commercial-grade firework on the fourth floor of the Goldenson building last November. Conspiring to damage a building by means of fire and an explosive carries a maximum sentence of 5 years in prison. However, federal prosecutors recommended probation instead, as the act wasn't premeditated and instead, quote, heavily misguided mischief. Jared Brosnan, WBZ, Boston's News Radio.
1: 4,000 registered nurses are ready to go on an open-ended strike October 14th at Brigham and Women's Hospital in Boston. The Massachusetts Nurses Association has provided the hospital with the legally required 10-day strike notification. The union said the nurses want a contract that includes fair compensation and affordable health insurance. It was on the brink of closing. After 135 years, now a nursing school with a long and proud history will continue to train nursing students as it is absorbed by another college with a nursing program.
6: The transition of Laboure College's nursing programs to Curry College marks a new beginning for a cherished but challenged institution of higher learning. Curry College President Jay Gonzalez says the Laboure College transition will strengthen Curry as it offers Laboure the promise of a future.
7: There are hundreds more students on this campus this fall, and our nursing school enrollment is expected to double by the end of this year, and to grow further in years to come. It's a big deal.
6: A big deal for students, faculty, staff, and alums of a storied school whose story will now begin a new chapter. In Milton, Mike Macklin, WBZ, Boston's News Radio.
1: Krista Pike's attorney says she remained in a hospital where she was placed on a ventilator and unconscious hours after her failed execution in Tennessee. Pike's attorneys say they believe problems with the IV lines caused the pentobarbital to flow into her body instead of her bloodstream. A historic house with ties to the Salem witch trials is up for sale, whether the spirits that potentially still call it home like it or not. Here's WBZ's James Rojas in Middleton with that story.
8: The Philip Knight House dates back to 1753, potentially earlier to 1692, named after its original owner who provided prosecution testimony during the Salem witch trials. Over 300 years later, the property is back on the market. Melissa Kaiser is the granddaughter of the current owner of the house, where strange happenings have been reported over the years.
9: Noises, voices, apparitions, pots and pans falling when a fire on the stove. Waking my grandmother up from a nap so she could put it out is how that's told anyway.
8: The house may be filled with the spirits of those who've long passed, but more importantly for Melissa, it's filled with the memories of family get-togethers, Halloween parties, and cherished time spent. In Middleton, James Rojas, WBZ, Boston's News Radio.
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10: 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Chris Sinek.
11: Oh my goodness, Kevin. I've been doing traffic for 29 years, and I've never seen a police chase through backed up traffic.
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0: 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Traffic on the threes.
19: It's 23 minutes after 4 o'clock right now. It's been quiet in Central Mass all night until now. We've got a crash on the Mass Pike heading westbound right by Route 84. That's in the Sturbridge area. And we've got the road was completely closed for a minute or so. But now at least we've got one lane getting by. We've got a pretty good delay through there right now for this time of the morning anyway. Traveling otherwise, Central Mass doing reasonably well. We're continuing 495 northbound approaching the Mass Pike in Hopkinton. That's a long-term project, though. Traveling otherwise up to the north, things are looking good. Still some activity on Route 3 in Billerica, working from Treble Cove Road. Well, right now, Concord Road up to about Treble Cove Road, and that'll probably wind up before too long, but they're there now. Traveling on Route 95 northbound, approaching the Mass Pike and crossing over. We do have a work zone through there, all part of a long-term project. Close to downtown, things are doing all right. Just hearing that they've picked up their cones in the Sumner Tunnel, so both lanes are open now. And right now on the lower deck of Route 93, the Zakim Bridge and the Tobin Bridge, traffic is doing well. It is right now 63 degrees in Boston, and the sky is partly cloudy. I'm Jack Hart, WBZ, traffic on the threes.
0: Here's the four-day WBZ AccuWeather forecast.
20: We will have a lingering shower or two around early this morning, especially toward the south coast, Cape and Islands, and then some clearing toward daybreak, low down to 57. Later today, it turns out mostly sunny. It'll be noticeably cooler and less humid with a high of 67. Clear to partly cloudy Saturday night, low down to 52. Turning out mostly cloudy on Sunday, a cool day with a high of 62. And some rain is possible later in the day and the evening, especially to the south of the city. And then on Monday, we'll have clouds giving way to sunshine, a nice afternoon with a high near 70. And

0: Plenty of sunshine again Tuesday, but a high near 60. I'm AccuWeather meteorologist Matt Rindy, WBZ, Boston News Radio.
1: Music's biggest night is going full steam ahead with a new category after facing some pushback.
2: The Grammys has announced that they will be moving forward with their newly introduced Best Asian Pop Music Performance category after they received backlash by some for its creation. The category recognizes artistic excellence in Asian pop music that originates from or is widely recognized within Asian markets. When the category was announced back in June, it was met with criticism from BTS, who said they would not submit their music for next year's ceremony as they did not want to be divided by region or language. In response, the Recording Academy CEO Harvey Mason Jr. says that over the past several weeks, the Academy has been conducting listening sessions, which allowed them to clear up misperceptions about the category, and they've said that they've also received a robust amount of submissions. It's worth noting that BTS has been nominated for 5 Grammy Awards in other categories. Nominations will be released on November 16th, while the main show takes place next February. Shane Stokes, WBZ, Boston's News Radio.
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3: The DCU Center playing host to the horror. It's a must-attend here for the horror fans, so get over here. I spoke with co-producer George Vlakis.
4: What we bring to you is experiences that you're not going to get anywhere else. Even if you don't like horror, you know Art the Clown. You know the Terrifier franchise. It's everywhere. You can come to our event, and you can not only meet the actor, David Howard Thornton, but he will be in the full costume taking photos. And where else can you get the actor from the movie? He's right off the screen on the con floor, and you can get a photo with Art the Clown himself. So that's one experience you can get. If you're into the music side of things, Ice Nine Kills, Twisted, there's bands that people know, Worcester area knows very well.
3: Thank you, George. Horror icon and star of The Exorcist, Linda Blair, has been around this weekend. Too cool. Drew Mulholland, WBZ, Boston's News Radio.
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1: Good morning, I'm Al Griffith, and here's what's happening. A man is facing charges after being accused of sexually assaulting two women inside the women's locker room at a Planet Fitness gym in Cambridge. Laquan Holland was arraigned in court on Friday on two counts of rape, two counts of indecent assault and battery, kidnapping, and witness intimidation. He was arrested on Thursday. A not guilty plea was entered on his behalf, and he was ordered held pending a dangerousness hearing on October 16th. ABC News has obtained records connected to the alleged group sexual assault at a fraternity at Cornell University. The records never sent to the DA's office as evidence. Here's ABC's Aaron Katursky.
20: In phone calls and messages reviewed by ABC News, other alleged attackers telling Jane Doe, "I'm so sorry, I feel so bad for you, dude." Another saying, "I just wanted to apologize for how things went down the other night." As the weeks went by, Jane Doe became more convinced about what happened, texting, "Let's be clear that 90% of what happened that night was not consensual."
1: At a press conference yesterday, New York Governor Kathy Hochul said the alleged victim was failed by people obligated to protect her, including police and the county prosecutor. Thousands of registered nurses are ready to go on an open-ended strike October 14th at Brigham and Women's Hospital in Boston. The Massachusetts Nurses Association has provided the hospital with the legally required 10-day strike notification. The union said the nurses want a contract that includes fair compensation and affordable health insurance. Governor Maura Healey throwing her support behind the extension of a new natural gas pipeline into Massachusetts as energy becomes an issue in the race for governor.
21: In a letter to U.S. Energy Secretary Chris Wright, Governor Healey urged the Trump administration to move quickly on federal approvals required for the expansion of the Algonquin gas pipeline into Massachusetts. During her tenure as Attorney General, Healey opposed new natural gas pipeline construction. Now, as she seeks a second term as governor, Healey faces a challenge from Republican Mike Minogue, who's made expanding natural gas a central theme of his campaign. Healey says her support for the Algonquin pipeline is part of her all-of-the-above approach that includes support for gas, wind, solar, hydro, and nuclear energy. Mike Macklin, WBZ, Boston's News Radio.
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18: 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All-wheel drive. Traffic on the threes.
22: 33 minutes after 4 o'clock right now. Still dealing with a crash out in Sturbridge. Bass Pike heading westbound right out of Route 84. We did have some, the road was closed for a few minutes, and then it was down to just a couple of lanes. Right now we still have, it's in a travel lane, but traffic is moving through there reasonably well. A little bit of a slowdown, just be aware. Traveling otherwise out in central Mass, things look good. Routes 190 and 290, no trouble. Mass 495 north bound at the Mass Pike in Hopkinton. We've got a long-term work project going on there. They're there now, and they're just causing some minor delays. Down to the south all as well, up to the north. Still some activity going on right now on Route 3 heading northbound in Billerica. That looks like a paving project going on up there. And traveling right now on the Mass Pike eastbound and westbound, looks like crews have pretty much cleared up their lane restrictions between the Prudential Tunnel and the Alston-Brighton Interchange. And otherwise downtown, you know, and it's looking okay. It is right now in Boston, 63, partly cloudy degrees. I'm Jack Hart, WBZ Traffic in the Threes.
18: Here's the four-day WBZ AccuWeather forecast.
0: There will be a shower or two around toward the South Coast, Cape, and Islands early this morning, then some clearing toward daybreak with a low down to 57. Later today, it turns out mostly sunny. It'll be much cooler and less humid with a high of 67. Clear to partly cloudy Saturday night, low down to 52 in Boston with 40s in the suburbs. Then turning out mostly cloudy on Sunday, it'll be a cool day with a high of 62. And some rain is possible later in the day and the evening, especially to the south of Boston. And then Monday, we'll have clouds give way to sunshine. We'll have a high near 70. And much cooler weather again Tuesday with sunshine and a high near 60. I'm AccuWeather meteorologist Matt Rindy, WBZ, Boston News Radio.
1: CBS Sports and Tony Romo have officially parted ways 1 month after the former Dallas Cowboys quarterback pleaded no contest to charges of operating a vehicle while intoxicated. Romo had been on leave since his July 23rd arrest in Wisconsin. He had been the lead game analyst for CBS's NFL coverage since 2017. CBS Sports announced Romo's exit in a statement that said they had mutually agreed to part ways. Romo was arrested following a traffic stop as he was driving on a Wisconsin highway. It's not all quiet on the West Nile front. WBZ's Jared Brosnan with the latest.
2: We're now up to 12 human cases of West Nile virus this season after a woman in her 60s tested positive in Norfolk County. As a result, West Nile virus risk levels have been elevated to high in Milton and Quincy. Boston, Brookline, Cambridge, Chelsea, Everett, Malden, Newton, Revere, Somerville, Watertown, and Winthrop are also all at high risk, while most of the rest of the state is at moderate risk. As for Tripoli, there have been no human cases and just 27 positive mosquito samples, all coming from Plymouth County. Jared Brosnan, WBZ, Boston's News Radio.
1: A judge has permanently dismissed vandalism charges against a former U.S. Olympian accused of vandalizing the reflecting pool. Police arrested David Hearn in June, accusing him of trying to rip a piece of that pool near the Lincoln Memorial off. But prosecutors dropped those charges, saying that botched renovations actually caused that damage. Now the judge is accusing President Trump of trying to pressure prosecutors to put Hearn behind bars, even without any evidence of guilt.
3: Former Olympian David Hearn and his lawyer celebrating another legal win after a Washington, D.C. judge permanently dismissed the vandalism case against him.
4: It's a victory for democracy.
3: In his ruling Thursday, Judge Todd Edelman sharply rebuked the president, writing, despite no evidence of a crime, there is a risk that Mr. Hearn will be prosecuted nonetheless, blaming political pressure brought by the president of the United States upon his subordinate officers.
1: That's ABC's Jay O'Brien. Vandalism at the Rhode Island Law Office of the Republican nominee for the U.S. Senate in Massachusetts is under investigation. A Providence TV station reported a window was shattered at John Deaton's office in East Providence. Police say they do not have a suspect. Deaton, who ran against Senator Elizabeth Warren in 2024, is challenging incumbent Democrat Ed Markey in the upcoming November election. The average long-term U.S. mortgage rate remained above 7% this week, reaching its highest level in nearly 3 years. The benchmark 30-year fixed-rate mortgage rose to 7.28% from 7.03% last week. This is the sixth week in a row that mortgage rates have gone up. The average rate is now the highest it's been since November 22, 2023, when it was 7.29%. Coming up, thousands of nurses at a Boston hospital say they're ready to strike.
23: Some relief may be coming for truckers, farmers, and homeowners this winter. The G7, the group of seven most industrialized nations, including the U.S. and Canada, has agreed to release 100 million barrels of oil and diesel fuel inventories over the next 4 months in an effort to drive prices lower. That helped send oil lower today to $91 a barrel, while on Wall Street, stocks shot higher after the U.S. added just 29,000 jobs in September, far fewer than expected, and the numbers for the 2 months prior were revised sharply lower, erasing 60,000 jobs. That weak jobs report has investors betting the Fed will not hike interest rates when it meets later this month. And with that, the Dow today shot up 250 points, half of a percent higher. The NASDAQ up 319, that's a more than 1% gain, and the S&P was up 56. And Tombstone Pizza, the frozen pizza maker, putting out what it calls the pizza nobody asked for, a regular cheese pie with a layer of candy corn on top.
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1: Winnipeg opening their season last night at home against Boston, but it's the Bruins who come away with a pulsating overtime win 4-3. The Bruins were down 3-2 in the third and time running out. Elias Lindholm, though, scored the tying goal, sending it to overtime. And then it was Bruins newcomer J.J. Paterka sealing the deal with the game winner. Rookie James Hagan scoring his first NHL goal as well. Tonight it's the Bruins in Minnesota at 8 o'clock. The two Christians are out for the Patriots tomorrow when they travel to Orchard Park to take on the Buffalo Bills. Cornerback Christian Gonzalez and defensive lineman Christian Barmore both are out with shoulder injuries. Speaking of shoulders, quarterback Drake May was briefly on the injury report with a bad shoulder, but has since been removed from the injured list. Patriots-Bills tomorrow afternoon in Orchard Park at 1 o'clock. Al Griffith, WBZ, Boston's News Radio.
18: 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All-wheel drive. Traffic on the threes.
22: It is 43 minutes after 4 o'clock right now. Let's see how we're doing out there in Sturbridge. We've been dealing with a crash. Masspike westbound at Route 84. We're still dealing with it right now. That's also affecting the ramp from Route 84 to the Masspike westbound. If you're heading in that direction, it's going to tie. That's going to be an issue for a short time. I don't think it's going to be there all day, but it's going to be there for another little bit of time anyway. Traveling right now on Route 495. Northbound in Hopkinton. Work continues at the Mass Pike, long-term project. And traveling on routes 95, 24, and 3 down to the south, things look good. Look at Route 1 right now. Oof, looks great. Traveling on the expressway. Oh, those crews have picked up. We had some activity going on northbound on the expressway and Dorchester up into South Boston, Granite Ave up to Columbia Road. That's all out of the way. Activity is off the Mass Pike eastbound and westbound between the Prudential Tunnel and the Alston-Brighton Interchange. And there might still be a couple little stretches of cones out there still, so just be careful. Otherwise, downtown looks good. It is 63 degrees in Boston and partly cloudy. I'm Jack Hart, WBZ Traffic in the Threes.
18: Here's the four-day WBZ AccuWeather forecast.
0: We will have a lingering shower or two around early this morning, especially toward the South Coast, Cape, and Islands, and then some clearing toward daybreak, low down to 57. Later today, it turns out mostly sunny. It'll be noticeably cooler and less humid with a high of 67. Clear to partly cloudy Saturday night, low down to 52. Turning out mostly cloudy on Sunday, a cool day with a high of 62. And some rain is possible later in the day and the evening, especially to the south of the city. And then on Monday, we'll have clouds giving way to sunshine, a nice afternoon with a high near 70. And plenty of sunshine again Tuesday, but a high near 60. I'm AccuWeather meteorologist Matt Rindy, WBZ, Boston's News Radio.

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1: Good morning, I'm Al Griffith, and here's what's happening. On October 14th, 4,000 registered nurses are poised to go on an open-ended strike at Brigham and Women's Hospital in Boston. The Massachusetts Nurses Association has provided the hospital with the legally required 10-day strike notification. The union said the nurses want a contract that includes fair compensation and affordable health insurance. New life for an institution that trained nurses for 135 years. Laboure College of Healthcare is now part of the Curry College School of Nursing.
2: We now have one of the largest, most comprehensive nursing schools in New England.
3: Curry College President Jay Gonzalez welcomed the Laboure community in ceremonies on the Curry campus.
2: We're committed to preserving the traditions that mattered to Laboure, and we're thrilled to welcome all the new students and staff and faculty and friends and alums and donors of Laboure who are now members of our community. Already, you have made us better and stronger.
3: Laboure will get to continue to train both young and midlife nurses for careers in healthcare where their skills are sorely needed. In Milton, Mike Macklin, WBZ, Boston's News Radio.
1: New York Governor Kathy Hochul says the woman who accused members of a Cornell University fraternity of gang rape was failed by people obligated to protect her, including police and the county prosecutor. Hochul's claim came during a news conference yesterday where she gave details on her decision to turn the case over to a special prosecutor, State Attorney General Letitia James. The governor says she made the decision after learning troubling details about how authorities have handled the woman's claims, including that the district attorney closed the case without having anyone interview the victim or anyone involved in the alleged attack. Some folks in Wrentham aren't too happy about new traffic lights at the beginning of the on-ramps to 495 by the Wrentham outlets. As WBZ Suzanne Sawsville tells us, a state rep is trying to calm their nerves, but so far, it's not working.
4: State Rep Marcus Vaughn responded on Facebook to complaints about the lights. He said it was for pedestrian safety, but the responses were basically malarkey, and that's what I heard too.
5: Totally ridiculous.
4: Bob drives around here all the time.
5: There's no pedestrians walking down there. If it's going to be anything, it would be in front of the Wrentham outlets, which there is right now, but you don't need it down the road at an on-ramp.
4: The sidewalks leading to and from the ramps are really big, and I don't see a single pedestrian.
5: That don't make no sense whatsoever.
4: In Wrentham, Suzanne Sawsville, WBZ, Boston's News Radio.
1: Now, Representative Vaughn was not available for comment. An explosion at Harvard Medical School last fall leads to probation for the culprits. Here's WBZ's Jared Brosnan.
6: In the early hours of last November 1st, Logan Patterson and Dominic Cardoza broke into the Goldenson building at Harvard Medical School. In a locker on the fourth floor, the two set off a large commercial-grade firework, resulting in nearly $30,000 in damages. Patterson and Cardoza both pled guilty to conspiring to damage a building by means of fire and an explosive. While that charge carries a maximum sentence of 5 years in prison, prosecutors did not recommend jail time, and the two men were given 3 years of probation and ordered to pay restitution for the damages. Jared Brosnan, WBZ, Boston's News Radio.
1: A 52-year-old Fall River man is dead after getting hit by a front loader on Thursday at a recycling facility in Freetown. First responders were called to the scene at XL Recycling on Ridge Hill Road just before noontime. Police say David Torres died from his injuries at an area hospital. The cause of the accident is under investigation. A potentially haunted house with roots that date back to the Salem witch trials is up for sale. WBZ's James Rojas was in Middleton taking a tour.
7: The Philip Knight House served as the location for where the owner with the same name collected what he considered evidence for the prosecution and eventual hanging of a Salem resident in 1692. Today, after serving as a bed and breakfast, the house is on the market.
8: This house needs to find the person who's going to add the next bit of history for it.
7: Melissa Kaiser is the granddaughter of the current owner. Now, one selling point may be that the

0: after slamming into another vehicle and a utility pole. Four people in the car that was hit were taken to St. Luke's Hospital in New Bedford with non-life-threatening injuries. Coming up, the latest traffic and weather.
1: You have the app, but do you have the story?
2: 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You got that covered?
3: I certainly do, because you know how if you're in a backup and you like to know at least what's happening in front of you, like how long am I going to be in this backup?
2: Exactly.
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1: 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Traffic on the Threes.
10: It is 53 minutes after 4 o'clock right now, and still dealing with that crash in Sturbridge, Mass Pike heading westbound at Route 84, and we still have a healthy enough delay for this time of morning out there. Be aware of it if you're heading in that direction. It'll tie you up for just a few seconds, not much longer than that, but it's going to tie. You're going to have to slow down. It's dark out there. Traveling right now, 495 northbound. Work continues at the Mass Pike in Hopkinton, a long-term project. Traveling right now up in the Billerica area. We still have some work going on, and that's just before you get to Treble Cove Road, a little bit after Concord Road. And way up north, all is in pretty good shape. Close to downtown, things are quiet. They're still doing, look at that. Everything is gone from the, there's still an arrow board out on the Mass Pike. Heading eastbound right now, part of that lane restriction. Not doing anything, but it's a lane restriction. Tobin Bridge looks good. The Sumner and Callahan tunnels both wide open. Ted Williams Tunnel still can't get to 93 northbound or southbound from the westbound side of the Ted Williams Tunnel. It is right now in Boston, 62 partly cloudy degrees. Oh, it's 62 clear degrees. I'm Jack Hart, WBZ Traffic in the Threes.
1: Here's the 4-day WBZ AccuWeather forecast.
11: There will be a shower or two around toward the South Coast, Cape, and Islands early this morning, then some clearing toward daybreak with a low down to 57. Later today, it turns out mostly sunny. It'll be much cooler and less humid with a high of 67. Clear to partly cloudy Saturday night, low down to 52 in Boston with 40s in the suburbs. And turning out mostly cloudy on Sunday, it'll be a cool day with a high of 62. And some rain is possible later in the day and the evening, especially to the south of Boston. And then Monday, we'll have clouds give way to sunshine. We'll have a high near 70. And much cooler weather again Tuesday with sunshine and a high near 60. I'm AccuWeather meteorologist Matt Rindy, WBZ, Boston's News Radio.
0: Netflix users will soon be able to watch selections from Disney's library. Variety reports Disney has struck a deal with Netflix to license some of its movies and TV shows to the streaming platform. Some of the TV series included are Percy Jackson and the Olympians, Will Trent, and Shifting Gears.

0: After almost a decade with the network, today CBS and Tony Romo made a decision.
1: Following a DWI arrest in July, it's been announced that Tony Romo will not be returning as an NFL game analyst for CBS. The network released a statement saying CBS Sports and Tony Romo have mutually agreed to part ways, adding they thank Tony for his contributions over the past 9 years and wish him the best moving forward. Romo also released a statement saying he's going to use this time to take a break and focus on his health and family before moving on to his next opportunity. With Romo out, CBS said J.J. Watt will continue to serve as the network's lead analyst, the role he took when the former quarterback was placed on leave of absence before the season. Brian Antonelli, WBZ, Boston's News Radio.
0: Verity is off to a good start at the box office. The film that stars Anne Hathaway and is an adaptation of a Colleen Hoover novel made $4.5 million from late-week previews. Meanwhile, Digger, starring Tom Cruise, brought in $1.2 million. Verity is expected to take first with $30 to $35 million, while Digger is projected to make an underwhelming $12 to $15 million in its debut weekend. Holdovers like Heart of the Beast, Resident Evil, and Prime Time will all battle with Digger for second. Night one in the books, night two of Zach Bryan, on the way tonight.
2: Gas up the car and get set to fire up the grill.
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2: It's time for another Zach Bryan Foxborough Tailgates. Parking lot opens at 3, by the way. Gates at 5. The openers go on at 7 o'clock tonight, and they are good ones. Gabriella Rose and Gregory Allen Isakoff. The Boston special event train has sold out. You snooze, you lose. Night 1, sent the fans home happy. Night 2, sure to do the same. Zach Bryan, ready to go again at Gillette tonight. Drew Mulholland, WBZ, Boston's News Radio.
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0: ABC News. I'm Dave Packer. The U.S. economy showing signs of a slowdown. Friday's government report showing employers adding just 29,000 jobs in September, well below expectations. The unemployment rate edging up to 4.2%. White House Economic Director Kevin Hassett said the trend is still positive.
1: One of the things about jobs numbers is that they go up and down, and you have to smooth through over the last 3 or 4 months to see what's going on. And those numbers are really positive.
0: As drivers around the world deal with record high gas prices, now some possible relief.
2: Member countries of the Group of Seven, or G7, agreeing to release 100 million barrels of diesel fuel and crude oil from reserve stock. The countries have also agreed not to impose any export bans on allies as the fuel is moved around. President Trump has floated a potential ban on U.S. diesel exports, which would hit European economies hard.
3: We're not going to be doing the export ban.
2: Alex Stone, ABC News, Los Angeles.
0: President Trump making his first comments on the gang rape allegations at Cornell University. He was asked about New York Attorney General Letitia James, who he's long feuded with, taking the case.
3: I feel badly for whoever she's looking at because they won't get a fair shake.
0: And we've learned one of the Cornell fraternity brothers who allegedly attacked Jane Doe appeared to show remorse days later, writing to her in a text message that was showed to ABC News, quote, "I just want to apologize for how things went down the other night." Multiple sources identifying the co-pilot accused of stabbing the captain of an Israel-bound flight and plunging the plane into a terrifying nosedive in an attempt to crash it as 29-year-old Hammam al-Hammami.
4: Sources say the suspect, who has still not been publicly identified, is an Omani national. And while working as a co-pilot trainee for Oman Air in 2024, he was suspended from flying after the airline found he had extremist materials. But he was allowed to continue working for that airline in an administrative role.
0: That's ABC's Tom Sophie Burridge. 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
5: I'm Al Griffith. This is WBZ News Radio, Boston. A man is facing charges after being accused of sexually assaulting two women inside the women's locker room at a Planet Fitness gym in Cambridge. Laquan Holland was arraigned in court on Friday on 2 counts of rape, 2 counts of indecent assault and battery, kidnapping, and witness intimidation. Holland was arrested on Thursday. A not guilty plea was entered on his behalf, and he was ordered held pending a dangerousness hearing October 16th. 4,000 registered nurses are ready to go on open-ended strike October 14th at Brigham and Women's Hospital in Boston. The Massachusetts Nurses Association has provided the hospital with the legally required 10-day strike notification. The union says the nurses want a contract that includes fair compensation and affordable health insurance. And repairs on a broken water main in Boston's financial district are expected to continue today. The pipe broke just before midnight Thursday.
6: 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All-wheel drive. Traffic on the threes.
7: Good Saturday morning. It is 5:03 and out west of town dealing with a crash. The left and middle lanes are taken. This is out close to 84 in Sturbridge on the westbound pike. So expect a slowdown there just as you approach the interchange with 84. Also, west of town, 495 northbound, we've had some slowdowns with some work going on near the pike in Hopkinton. Not seeing any big delays on 290. We also had some slowdowns occasionally on 128 north, getting by the pike in Weston. South of town, Route 3 southbound, we had some paving operations going on near the Bergen Parkway, Union Street area of Route 3 on the southbound side. The expressway looks good. No major issues heading into downtown. Downtown looks pretty good. And up to the north, not seeing any delays on 93 or 95 up to New Hampshire. Mainly clear skies. We're at 50, make that 61 in Boston. Rob Hakala, WBZ's Traffic on the Threes.
6: Here's the four-day WBZ AccuWeather forecast.
8: We are going to have a fair amount of sunshine today. It'll be noticeably cooler and less humid with a high of 67. Tonight, it'll be clear to partly cloudy, low down to 52 with 40s in some of the suburbs. And then tomorrow, turning out mostly cloudy, cool with a high of 62, and some rain is possible later in the day and evening, especially toward the South Coast, Cape, and Islands. And then on Monday, any clouds giving way to sunshine, it'll turn breezy with a high near 70. A much cooler day again Tuesday with sunshine and a high of 62. I'm AccuWeather meteorologist Matt Rindy, WBZ, Boston News Radio.
5: A Massachusetts man has been arrested in a federal case alleging he cyberstalked conservative podcaster and former Trump administration official Katie Miller. Authorities say the man contacted Katie Miller at least 40 times over the course of several weeks, sometimes leaving disturbing voicemails and text messages about her and her husband, Stephen Miller, who serves as White House Deputy Chief of Staff. Prosecutors say he also sent messages to phone numbers for her parents. In a social media post on Thursday, Katie Miller thanked Justice Department and FBI officials for keeping her and her family safe. Another human case of West Nile has been announced. WBZ's Jared Brosnan reports.
9: This time it was a woman in her 60s who was likely exposed in Norfolk County. West Nile virus risk levels are now high in Milton and Quincy, as well as Boston, Brookline, Cambridge, Chelsea, Everett, Malden, Newton, Revere, Somerville, Watertown, and Winthrop. Since June 16th, 340 mosquito samples have come back positive. Fortunately, things are better on the Triple E front with just 27 positive samples, all in Plymouth County. Officials will continue monitoring until we reach the first hard frost of the season. Jared Brosnan, WBZ, Boston's News Radio.
5: A 52-year-old Fall River man is dead after being hit by a front loader Thursday at a recycling facility in Freetown. First responders were called to the scene at XL Recycling on Ridge Hill Road just before noon. Police say David Torres died from his injuries at an area hospital. The cause of the accident is under investigation. New York's governor has appointed the state's attorney general as a special prosecutor over the Cornell rape case. Governor Kathy Hochul criticized the local prosecutor and Cornell University for not doing more to protect the young woman who says she was sexually assaulted by a group of fraternity brothers when she was 20.
10: Text messages reviewed by ABC News show a fraternity brother and one of her alleged attackers writing, "I just wanted to apologize for how things went down the other night." She responded, "At the end of the day, none of the sexual stuff was illegal, and honestly, I really liked being with you." But nearly 2 weeks later, Jane Doe's view appeared to change. Let's be clear that 90% of what happened that night was not consensual. These messages part of several records collected by Cornell investigators, but never turned over to local prosecutors.
5: That's ABC's Armando Garcia. A new AP NORC poll finds that most Americans blame President Trump for persistently high prices, while only about 2 in 10 approve of his handling of the cost of living. As midterm elections approach, the poll signals growing wariness over the Republican president's aggressive use of tariffs. Even most Republicans disapprove of Trump's handling of the cost of living, an increase from the spring, although they are less willing to hold his policies responsible. Just ahead, a man is facing multiple charges after he's accused of sexually assaulting two women inside a Cambridge gym.
11: Some relief may be coming for truckers, farmers, and homeowners this winter. The G7, the group of seven most industrialized nations, including the U.S. and Canada, has agreed to release 100 million barrels of oil and diesel fuel inventories over the next 4 months in an effort to drive prices lower. That helped send oil lower today to $91 a barrel, while on Wall Street, stocks shot higher after the U.S. added just 29,000 jobs in September, far fewer than expected, and the numbers for the 2 months prior were revised sharply lower, erasing 60,000 jobs. That weak jobs report has investors betting the Fed will not hike interest rates when it meets later this month. And with that, the Dow today shot up 250 points, half of a percent higher. The NASDAQ up 319, that's a more than 1% gain, and the S&P was up 56. And Tombstone Pizza, the frozen pizza maker, putting out what it calls the pizza nobody asked for, a regular cheese pie with a layer of candy corn on top.
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5: A memorable night for Bruins rookie James Hagans, who scored his first NHL goal. And what a win for the Bruins as they come back in the third period to tie the game at three on an Elias Lindholm goal and then get the winner in overtime when J.J. Paterka snapped a shot by Stuart Skinner for the overtime 4-3 win. Bruins right back at it tonight against the Wild at 8 o'clock. The split between CBS Sports and Tony Romo is now official. That announcement was made yesterday that the two have parted ways after the former Cowboys quarterback pleaded no contest to charges of operating a vehicle while intoxicated. Romo had been on leave since his July 23rd arrest in Wisconsin. He had been the lead game analyst for CBS's NFL coverage since 2017. J.J. Watt has been Romo's replacement, working alongside Jim Nantz. Al Griffith, WBZ, Boston's News Radio.
22: 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All-wheel drive. Traffic on the threes.
7: 513 and out of Weston Town, we did have some slowdowns, getting by a crash working on the Mass Turnpike westbound in the area near 84 in Sturbridge, 495 northbound. Some work crews approaching the Mass Turnpike in Hopkinton. Not seeing any big delays south of town on 95 or 24 down to Rhode Island. Route 3 southbound, watch out for some paving work wrapping up near Union Street. The expressway looks good both ways. Not seeing any big issues downtown up to the north. We had some work earlier on Route 3 on the northbound side, that upper end around the area near Concord Road and Treble Cove Road. You might still see some reduced speeds through there, but no major incidents along Route 1 through Saugus. 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Mainly clear skies, 61 degrees in Boston. Rob Hakala, WBZ's Traffic on the Threes.
22: Here's the four-day WBZ AccuWeather forecast.
8: It is going to turn out mostly sunny today. It'll be noticeably cooler and less humid with a high of 67 tonight. Clear to partly cloudy, low down to 52 in Boston with 40s in the suburbs. Tomorrow will turn out mostly cloudy and still cool with a high up to 62. There may be a little bit of rain, especially toward the south coast, Cape, and Islands. And then Monday, any clouds giving way to sunshine. It'll turn breezy with a high near 70. A much cooler day Tuesday, despite plenty of sunshine and a high of 62. I'm AccuWeather meteorologist Matt Rennie, WBZ, Boston's News Radio.

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1: Good morning, I'm Al Griffith, and here's what's happening. A man is facing charges after being accused of sexually assaulting two women inside the women's locker room at a Planet Fitness gym in Cambridge. Laquan Holland was arraigned in court on Friday on two counts of rape, two counts of indecent assault and battery, kidnapping, and witness intimidation. Holland was arrested on Thursday. A not guilty plea was entered on his behalf, and he was ordered held pending a dangerousness hearing on October 16th. New traffic lights at the beginning of the on-ramps to 495 by the Wrentham outlets are causing quite a stir. WBZ Suzanne Sawsville reports many have complained to State Rep Marcus Vaughn, who says the lights are for pedestrian safety.
2: I went to check it out for myself. The first thing I noticed is how wide the sidewalks are, but not a pedestrian in sight.
3: It doesn't make any sense.
4: I've never seen anybody walk there. Never.
2: I caught up with folks at the gas station right near the lights. Jim didn't hold back his opinions.
4: They're stupid.
2: Why?
4: There's no point in waiting in front of an exit on-ramp. It's the stupidest thing in the world.
2: Now, I will say the new lights are timed with the ones on the road a short distance before the ramp, so you'd be stopped anyway. The only way to get a red light at the ramp would be if you went through a yellow light on the road and the ramp one turned red by the time you got there. So some might say it's a moot point. In Wrentham, Suzanne Sawsville, WBZ, Boston's News Radio.
1: Now, Representative Vaughn was not available for comment. Repairs on a broken 16-inch water main in Boston's financial district are expected to continue today. The pipe broke just before midnight on Thursday, flooding streets near South Station. The flow of water was stopped, but traffic in the area was all tied up yesterday. The Globe reported repairs were postponed so that streets could be reopened yesterday. Parts of Summer, Federal, Congress, and Purchase streets are affected. Two men accused of setting off an explosion at Harvard Medical School will avoid jail time. Here's WBZ's Jared Brosnan.
5: 19-year-old Logan Patterson and 21-year-old Dominic Cardoza were each sentenced to 3 years of probation and ordered to pay nearly $30,000 in restitution to Harvard Medical School. This comes after the two pleaded guilty to setting off a large commercial-grade firework on the fourth floor of the Goldenson building last November. Conspiring to damage a building by means of fire and an explosive carries a maximum sentence of 5 years in prison. However, federal prosecutors recommended probation instead, as the act wasn't premeditated and instead, quote, heavily misguided mischief. Jared Brosnan, WBZ, Boston's News Radio.
1: 4,000 registered nurses are ready to go on an open-ended strike October 14th at Brigham and Women's Hospital in Boston. The Massachusetts Nurses Association has provided the hospital with the legally required 10-day strike notification. The union said the nurses want a contract that includes fair compensation and affordable health insurance. It was on the brink of closing. After 135 years, now a nursing school with a long and proud history will continue to train nursing students as it is absorbed by another college with a nursing program.
6: The transition of Laboure College's nursing programs to Curry College marks a new beginning for a cherished but challenged institution of higher learning. Curry College President Jay Gonzalez says the Laboure College transition will strengthen Curry as it offers Laboure the promise of a future.
7: There are hundreds more students on this campus this fall, and our nursing school enrollment is expected to double by the end of this year and to grow further in years to come. It's a big deal.
6: A big deal for students, faculty, staff, and alums of a storied school whose story will now begin a new chapter. In Milton, Mike Macklin, WBZ, Boston's News Radio.
1: Krista Pike's attorney says she remained in a hospital where she was placed on a ventilator and unconscious hours after her failed execution in Tennessee. Pike's attorneys say they believe problems with the IV lines caused the pentobarbital to flow into her body instead of her bloodstream. A historic house with ties to the Salem witch trials is up for sale, whether the spirits that potentially still call it home like it or not. Here's WBZ's James Rojas in Middleton with that story.
8: The Philip Knight House.

0: house dates back to 1753, potentially earlier to 1692, named after its original owner who provided prosecution testimony during the Salem witch trials. Over 300 years later, the property is back on the market. Melissa Kaiser is the granddaughter of the current owner of the house where strange happenings have been reported over the years.
1: Noises, voices, apparitions, pots and pans falling when a fire on the stove. Waking my grandmother up from a nap so she could put it out is how that's told anyway.
0: The house may be filled with the spirits of those who've long passed, but more importantly for Melissa, it's filled with the memories of family get-togethers, Halloween parties, and cherished time spent. In Middleton, James Rojas, WBZ, Boston's News Radio.
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9: And at 5:23, we're still seeing some slowdowns in spots along the Mass Turnpike on the westbound side. We still had that crash out by the 84 in Sturbridge. Was in the left and middle lane, but still very slow through there. And then on the eastbound side of the pike, we were looking at a work crew in the right lanes. Looks like you're being squeezed over. The arrow says to go over to the left there as you make your way in the pike eastbound, getting in towards the Alston-Brighton area as you make your way in towards the ComAv overpass. Taking a look at the expressway both ways, no problems. Route 3 southbound, we had some work crews wrapping up near Union Street. Not seeing any big delays up to the north, heading up towards New Hampshire. Mainly clear skies. We're at 61 degrees in Boston. Rob Hackla, WBZ's Traffic on the Threes.
3: Here's the four-day WBZ AccuWeather forecast.
10: It is going to turn out mostly sunny today. It'll be noticeably cooler and less humid with a high of 67. Then tonight, clear to partly cloudy, low 52 in Boston with 40s in the suburbs. Turning out mostly cloudy tomorrow, another cool afternoon with a high of 62. And some rain is possible late in the day and the evening, especially toward the South Coast, Cape, and Islands. And then Monday, we'll have clouds to start, but it will give way to sunshine with a high near 70. Despite sunshine on Tuesday, it is going to be a cooler day with a high of 62. And dry weather will continue Wednesday through Friday. I'm AccuWeather meteorologist Matt Rindy, WBZ, Boston News Radio.
2: Music's biggest night is going full steam ahead with a new category after facing some pushback.
11: The Grammys has announced that they will be moving forward with their newly introduced Best Asian Pop Music Performance category after they received backlash by some for its creation. The category recognizes artistic excellence in Asian pop music that originates from or is widely recognized within Asian markets. When the category was announced back in June, it was met with criticism from BTS, who said they would not submit their music for next year's ceremony as they did not want to be divided by region or language. In response, the Recording Academy CEO Harvey Mason Jr. says that over the past several weeks, the Academy has been conducting listening sessions, which allowed them to clear up misperceptions about the category, and they've said that they've also received a robust amount of submissions. It's worth noting that BTS has been nominated for 5 Grammy Awards in other categories. Nominations will be released on November 16th, while the main show takes place next February. Shane Stokes, WBZ, Boston's News Radio.
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12: The DCU Center playing host to the horror. It's a must attend here for the horror fans, so get over here. I spoke with co-producer George Velakis.
13: What we bring to you is experiences that you're not going to get anywhere else. Even if you don't like horror, you know Art the Clown. You know the Terrifier franchise. It's everywhere. You can come to our event, and you can not only meet the actor, David Howard Thornton, but he will be in the full costume taking photos. And where else can you get the actor from the movie? He's right off the screen on the con floor, and you can get a photo with Art the Clown himself. So that's one experience you can get. If you're into the music side of things, Ice Nine Kills, Twisted, there's bands that people know, Worcester area knows very well.
12: Thank you, George. Horror icon and star of The Exorcist, Linda Blair, has been around this weekend. Too cool. Drew Mulholland, WBZ, Boston's News Radio.
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14: This is the WBZ Book Club. I'm Jordan Rich. We learn so much about people and history through investigative books. One on the life of the famous Henry Ford is called I Invented the Modern Age, The Rise of Henry Ford, and the Most Important Car Ever Made. Ford, who was born during the Civil War, was a proponent of and captivated by the internal combustion engine. He built his first engine, about the size of a sewing machine, out of scrap metal and waste. And of course, his greatest invention was the Model T. It took days to build just one model. But within 10 years, Henry Ford perfected the assembly line, and it took exactly 1 minute to create a car, changing the country, the economy, the culture in so many ways. Henry Ford became a national icon. Flip side, a rabid anti-Semite and bigot, he openly admired Adolf Hitler and the Nazis as they came to power. All that being true, Henry Ford deeply impacted our history, and his full story is told by Richard Snow. I Invented the Modern Age, The Rise of Henry Ford, and the Most Important Car Ever Made. And that's the book club, WBZ. Boston's News Radio.
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11: On a fence along the bike path in Malden, there's a post painted in signature blue and orange. 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
2: Good morning, I'm Al Griffith, and here's what's happening. A man is facing charges after being accused of sexually assaulting two women inside the women's locker room at a Planet Fitness gym in Cambridge. Laquan Holland was arraigned in court on Friday on two counts of rape, two counts of indecent assault and battery, kidnapping, and witness intimidation. He was arrested on Thursday. A not guilty plea was entered on his behalf, and he was ordered held pending a dangerousness hearing on October 16th. ABC News has obtained records connected to the alleged group sexual assault at a fraternity at Cornell University. The records never sent to the DA's office as evidence. Here's ABC's Aaron Katursky.
0: In phone calls and messages reviewed by ABC News, other alleged attackers telling Jane Doe, "I'm so sorry, I feel so bad for you, dude." Another saying, "I just wanted to apologize for how things went down the other night." As the weeks went by, Jane Doe became more convinced about what happened, texting, "Let's be clear that 90% of what happened that night was not consensual."
2: At a press conference yesterday, New York Governor Kathy Hochul said the alleged victim was failed by people obligated to protect her, including police and the county prosecutor. Thousands of registered nurses are ready to go on an open-ended strike October 14th at Brigham and Women's Hospital in Boston. The Massachusetts Nurses Association has provided the hospital with the legally required 10-day strike notification. The union said the nurses want a contract that includes fair compensation and affordable health insurance. Governor Maura Healey throwing her support behind the extension of a new natural gas pipeline into Massachusetts as energy becomes an issue in the race for governor.
1: In a letter to U.S. Energy Secretary Chris Wright, Governor Healey urged the Trump administration to move quickly on federal approvals required for the expansion of the Algonquin gas pipeline into Massachusetts. During her tenure as Attorney General, Healey opposed new natural gas pipeline construction. Now, as she seeks a second term as governor, Healey faces a challenge from Republican Mike Minogue, who's made expanding natural gas a central theme of his campaign. Healey says her support for the Algonquin pipeline is part of her all-of-the-above approach that includes support for gas, wind, solar, hydro, and nuclear energy. Mike Macklin, WBZ, Boston's News Radio.
2: Just ahead, an announcement is made concerning the future of CBS Sports and Tony Romo.
3: 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Traffic on the threes.
9: 5:33 on your Saturday morning, and on the Mass Turnpike, we were dealing with a few issues. One, west of town, we still had reports of a delay getting by the interchange with 84 in Sturbridge, crash on the Pike westbound, just west of 84. As we take a look at the Pike eastbound, we did have some more crews. Looks like they're still there in the right lanes as you make your way in towards the Market Street overpass, the Everett Street overpass, that area getting in towards Alston, Brighton. So watch out for those work crews on the Pike eastbound. Downtown, the lower deck, Tobin, and airport tunnels are okay. No delays on the expressway. Work crews should be wrapping up Route 3 south down in Braintree. And no issues on the lower or upper ends of 128. North of the city, 3 and 93 are okay heading up to New Hampshire. Mainly clear skies. We're at 61 degrees in Boston. Rob Hakala, WBZ's Traffic on the Threes.
3: Here's the four-day WBZ AccuWeather forecast.
10: We are going to have a fair amount of sunshine today. It'll be noticeably cooler and less humid with a high of 67. Tonight, it'll be clear to partly cloudy, low down to 52, with 40s in some of the suburbs. And then tomorrow, turning out mostly cloudy, cool with a high of 62, and some rain is possible later in the day and evening, especially toward the South Coast, Cape, and Islands. And then on Monday, any clouds giving way to sunshine, it'll turn breezy with a high near 70. A much cooler day again Tuesday with sunshine and a high of 62. I'm AccuWeather meteorologist Matt Rindy, WBZ, Boston News Radio.
2: CBS Sports and Tony Romo have officially parted ways 1 month after the former Dallas Cowboys quarterback pleaded no contest to charges of operating a vehicle while intoxicated. Romo had been on leave since his July 23rd arrest in Wisconsin. He had been the lead game analyst for CBS's NFL coverage since 2017. CBS Sports announced Romo's exit in a statement that said they had mutually agreed to part ways. Romo was arrested following a traffic stop as he was driving on a Wisconsin highway. It's not all quiet on the West Nile front. WBZ's Jared Brosnan with the latest.
4: We're now up to 12 human cases of West Nile virus this season after a woman in her 60s tested positive in Norfolk County. As a result, West Nile virus risk levels have been elevated to high in Milton and Quincy. Boston, Brookline, Cambridge, Chelsea, Everett, Malden, Newton, Revere, Somerville, Watertown, and Winthrop are also all at high risk, while most of the rest of the state is at moderate risk. As for Triple E, there have been no human cases and just 27 positive mosquito samples, all coming from Plymouth County. Jared Brosnan, WBZ, Boston's News Radio.
2: A judge has permanently dismissed vandalism charges against a former U.S. Olympian accused of vandalizing the reflecting pool. Police arrested David Hearn in June, accusing him of trying to rip a piece of that pool near the Lincoln Memorial off. But prosecutors dropped those charges, saying that botched renovations actually caused that damage. Now the judge is accusing President Trump of trying to pressure prosecutors to put Hearn behind bars, even without any evidence of guilt.
5: Former Olympian David Hearn and his lawyer celebrating another legal win after a Washington, D.C. judge permanently dismissed the vandalism case against him.
6: It's a victory for democracy.
5: In his ruling Thursday, Judge Todd Edelman sharply rebuked the president, writing, despite no evidence of a crime, there is a risk that Mr. Hearn will be prosecuted nonetheless, blaming political pressure brought by the president of the United States upon his subordinate officers.
2: That's ABC's Jay O'Brien. Vandalism at the Rhode Island Law Office of the Republican nominee for the U.S. Senate in Massachusetts is under investigation. A Providence TV station reported a window was shattered at John Deaton's office in East Providence. Police say they do not have a suspect. Deaton, who ran against Senator Elizabeth Warren in 2024, is challenging incumbent Democrat Ed Markey in the upcoming November election. The average long-term U.S. mortgage rate remained above 7% this week, reaching its highest level in nearly 3 years. The benchmark 30-year fixed-rate mortgage rose to 7.28% from 7.03% last week. This is the sixth week in a row that mortgage rates have gone up. The average rate is now the highest it's been since November 22, 2023, when it was 7.29%. Coming up, thousands of nurses at a Boston hospital say they're ready to strike.
7: U.S. employers tapped the brakes on hiring last month with just 29,000 jobs added, likely because of higher costs for energy and everything else. The biggest declines last month were in government jobs, IT, professional services, and finance, the biggest adds in healthcare, construction, and manufacturing. But on Wall Street, stocks rose higher. That's because that weak jobs report is fueling expectations that the Fed will not have to hike interest rates when it meets later this month. That sent the Dow 250 points higher today. The NASDAQ up 319. That's a more than 1% leap. The S&P up 56. Oil dipped lower to $91 a barrel after the G7 nations, including the U.S. and Canada, agreed to release 100 million barrels of stockpiled oil and diesel fuel. And Spirit Halloween Stores says the most popular costumes so far this year are inspired by the Prime Video hit show Off Campus, Toy Story characters like Woody and Buzz, and Greek gods inspired by the hit movie The Odyssey.
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6: The Bruins were playing their first game on the road last night in Winnipeg while the Jets were opening their season, but it's the Bruins coming from behind, beating the Jets in overtime 4-3. Rookie James Hagan scoring his first NHL goal in the win. Elias Lindholm tying the game at 3 with Jeremy Swayman pulled and time running out. And in overtime, it was J.J. Paterka with the golden goal. Tonight, it's the Bruins in Minnesota at 8 o'clock. Pittsburgh Penguins forward Andre Kuzmenko is changing his jersey number to 62 to honor his father Alexander, who died in a bear attack in Russia last week at age 62. Kuzmenko has returned to practice with the Penguins after attending his father's funeral in Moscow. He explained that his father was attacked by a bear while fishing in Siberia. Al Griffith, WBZ, Boston's News Radio.
5: 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All-wheel drive. Traffic on the threes.
7: 5:43, and we still have some areas along the pike to watch out for some delays. On the westbound side of the pike, we had that crash in the clearing stages. That should be, and that's cleared up out by 84 in Sturbridge. So good news there. Now traveling eastbound on the pike, looks like it's still sluggish in towards the Everett Street overpass with work crews there, and you're being squeezed over into the left lanes traveling on the Pike eastbound, heading in towards the ComAv overpass. Not seeing any big delays downtown. The expressway is fine up to the north. 393 and 95 are okay heading up to New Hampshire. 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Audible, stories that speak to you. 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Mainly clear skies, 60 degrees in Boston. Rob Hakala, WBZ's Traffic on the Threes.
5: Here's the four-day WBZ AccuWeather forecast.
8: It is going to turn out mostly sunny today. It'll be noticeably cooler and less humid with a high of 67 tonight. Clear to partly cloudy, low down to 52 in Boston with 40s in the suburbs. Tomorrow it'll turn out mostly cloudy. It's still cool with a high up to 62. There may be a little bit of rain, especially toward the south coast, Cape and Islands. And then Monday, any clouds giving way to sunshine. It'll turn breezy with a high near 70. A much cooler day Tuesday despite plenty of sunshine and a high of 62. I'm AccuWeather meteorologist Matt Rindy, WBZ, Boston's News Radio.

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1: Good morning, I'm Al Griffith, and here's what's happening. On October 14th, 4,000 registered nurses are poised to go on an open-ended strike at Brigham and Women's Hospital in Boston. The Massachusetts Nurses Association has provided the hospital with the legally required 10-day strike notification. The union said the nurses want a contract that includes fair compensation and affordable health insurance. New life for an institution that trained nurses for 135 years. Laboure College of Healthcare is now part of the Curry College School of Nursing.
2: We now have one of the largest, most comprehensive nursing schools in New England.
3: Curry College President Jay Gonzalez welcomed the Laboure community in ceremonies on the Curry campus.
2: We're committed to preserving the traditions that mattered to Laboure, and we're thrilled to welcome all the new students and staff and faculty and friends and alums and donors of Laboure who are now members of our community. Already, you have made us better and stronger.
3: Laboure will get to continue to train both young and midlife nurses for careers in healthcare where their skills are sorely needed. In Milton, Mike Macklin, WBZ, Boston's News Radio.
1: New York Governor Kathy Hochul says the woman who accused members of a Cornell University fraternity of gang rape was failed by people obligated to protect her, including police and the county prosecutor. Hochul's claim came during a news conference yesterday where she gave details on her decision to turn the case over to a special prosecutor, State Attorney General Letitia James. The governor says she made the decision after learning troubling details about how authorities have handled the woman's claims, including that the district attorney closed the case without having anyone interview the victim or anyone involved in the alleged attack. Some folks in Wrentham aren't too happy about new traffic lights at the beginning of the on-ramps to 495 by the Wrentham outlets. As WBZ Suzanne Sawsville tells us, a state rep is trying to calm their nerves, but so far, it's not working.
4: State Rep Marcus Vaughn responded on Facebook to complaints about the lights. He said it was for pedestrian safety, but the responses were basically malarkey, and that's what I heard too.
5: Totally ridiculous.
4: Bob drives around here all the time.
5: There's no pedestrians walking down there. If it's going to be anything, it would be in front of the Wrentham outlets, which there is right now, but you don't need it down the road at an on-ramp.
4: The sidewalks leading to and from the ramps are really big, and I don't see a single pedestrian.
5: That don't make no sense whatsoever.
4: In Wrentham, Suzanne Sawsville, WBZ, Boston's News Radio.
1: Now, Representative Vaughn was not available for comment. An explosion at Harvard Medical School last fall leads to probation for the culprits. Here's WBZ's Jared Brosnan.
6: In the early hours of last November 1st, Logan Patterson and Dominic Cardoza broke into the Goldenson building at Harvard Medical School. In a locker on the fourth floor, the two set off a large commercial-grade firework, resulting in nearly $30,000 in damages. Patterson and Cardoza both pled guilty to conspiring to damage a building by means of fire and an explosive. While that charge carries a maximum sentence of 5 years in prison, prosecutors did not recommend jail time, and the two men were given 3 years of probation and ordered to pay restitution for the damages. Jared Brosnan, WBZ, Boston's News Radio.
1: A 52-year-old Fall River man is dead after getting hit by a front loader on Thursday at a recycling facility in Freetown. First responders were called to the scene at XL Recycling on Ridge Hill Road just before noontime. Police say David Torres died from his injuries at an area hospital. The cause of the accident is under investigation. A potentially haunted house with roots that date back to the Salem witch trials is up for sale. WBZ's James Rojas was in Middleton taking a tour.
7: The Philip Knight House served as the location for where the owner with the same name collected what he considered evidence for the prosecution and eventual hanging of a Salem resident in 1692. Today, after serving as a bed and breakfast, the house is on the market.
8: This house needs to find the person who's going to add the next bit of history for it.
7: Melissa Kaiser is the granddaughter of the current owner. Now, one selling point may be that this property is also home to spirits.
9: There was a visiting paranormal program that used to come in. They give tours of the house, and

0: 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Coming up, the latest traffic and weather.
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2: 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Chris Sinek.
3: 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I've been doing traffic for 29 years, and I've never seen a police chase through backed up traffic.
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1: 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Traffic on the Threes.
2: 5:53 on your Saturday morning, and still some work crews to be aware of along the turnpike as you make your way in towards Alston-Brighton after the Everett Street overpass. The right lanes are closed, and you're being squeezed over to the left. Allow extra time through there, and it looks like it continues on the turnpike getting in towards the Comm Ave overpass Fenway area on the pike eastbound, again with the right lanes taken. Not seeing any big delays on the lower deck or the Tobin or in the airport tunnels up to the north. 3 and 93 are okay to New Hampshire. As we take a look south of town, the ride on the expressway is clear. Route 3 is okay down to the Sagamore. In Boston right now, 60 degrees and mainly clear skies. Rob Hakala, WBZ's Traffic on the Threes.
1: Here's the four-day WBZ AccuWeather forecast.
9: It is going to turn out mostly sunny today. It'll be noticeably cooler and less humid with a high of 67. Then tonight, clear to partly cloudy, low 52 in Boston with 40s in the suburbs. Turning out mostly cloudy tomorrow, another cool afternoon with a high of 62. And some rain is possible late in the day and the evening, especially toward the South Coast, Cape, and Islands. And then Monday, we'll have clouds to start, but they will give way to sunshine with a high near 70. Despite sunshine on Tuesday, it is going to be a cooler day with a high of 62. And dry weather will continue Wednesday through Friday. I'm AccuWeather meteorologist Matt Rindy, WBZ, Boston News Radio.
0: Netflix users will soon be able to watch selections from Disney's library. Variety reports Disney has struck a deal with Netflix to license some of its movies and TV shows to the streaming platform. Some of the TV series included are Percy Jackson and the Olympians, Will Trent, and Shifting Gears. After almost a decade with the network, today CBS and Tony Romo made a decision.
10: Following a DWI arrest in July, it's been announced that Tony Romo will not be returning as an NFL game analyst for CBS. The network released a statement saying CBS Sports and Tony Romo have mutually agreed to part ways, adding they thank Tony for his contributions over the past 9 years and wish him the best moving forward. Romo also released a statement saying he's going to use this time to take a break and focus on his health and family before moving on to his next opportunity. With Romo out, CBS said J.J. Watt will continue to serve as the network's lead analyst, the role he took when the former quarterback was placed on leave of absence before the season. Brian Antonelli, WBZ, Boston's News Radio.
0: Verity is off to a good start at the box office. The film that stars Anne Hathaway and is an adaptation of a Colleen Hoover novel made $4.5 million from late-week previews. Meanwhile, Digger, starring Tom Cruise, brought in $1.2 million.

0: Verity is expected to take first with 30 to 35 million, while Digger is projected to make an underwhelming $12 to $15 million in its debut weekend. Holdovers like Heart of the Beast, Resident Evil, and Prime Time will all battle with Digger for second. Night one in the books, night two of Zach Bryan on the way tonight.
1: Gas up the car and get set to fire up the grill.
2: Boys, don't die alone.
1: It's time for another Zach Bryan Foxborough Tailgates. Parking lot opens at 3, by the way. Gates at 5. The openers go on at 7 o'clock tonight, and they are good ones. Gabriella Rose and Gregory Allen Isakoff. The Boston Special Event Train has sold out. You snooze, you lose. Night 1, sent the fans home happy. Night 2, sure to do the same. Zach Bryan, ready to go again at Gillette tonight. Drew Mulholland, WBZ, Boston's News Radio.
2: It's a motorcycle drive-by, baby driving condos. I think it's about time we headed home.
0: The latest news, traffic, and weather coming up.
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11: 61 degrees in Boston at 6 o'clock. Good morning. I'm Charlie Bergeron. Here's what's happening. So our weekend weather overall not bad, and certainly better than last weekend.
12: We are going to have a fair amount of sunshine today. It'll be noticeably cooler and less humid with a high of 67. Tonight, it'll be clear to partly cloudy, low down to 52 with 40s in some of the suburbs.
11: And tomorrow, not bad either. Matt Rindy and the 4-day WBZ AccuWeather forecast in just a few minutes. We're not expecting any hard frost anytime soon, which means a mosquito-borne virus still remains an issue for us. Here's WBZ's Jared Brosnan.
13: We're now up to 12 human cases of West Nile virus this season after a woman in her 60s tested positive in Norfolk County. As a result, West Nile virus risk levels have been elevated to high in Milton and Quincy. Boston, Brookline, Cambridge, Chelsea, Everett, Malden, Newton, Revere, Somerville, Watertown, and Winthrop are also all at high risk, while most of the rest of the state is at moderate risk. As for Triple E, there have been no human cases and just 27 positive mosquito samples, all coming from Plymouth County. Jared Brosnan, WBZ, Boston's News Radio.
11: A man accused of sexually assaulting two women in a locker room at a Planet Fitness in Porter Square in Cambridge now pleading not guilty to multiple charges. 40-year-old Laquan Holland arrested Thursday morning after police responded to a report of an assault in progress. Holland was arraigned on two counts of assault to rape, two counts of indecent assault and battery, kidnapping, and witness intimidation, and was ordered held pending a dangerousness hearing on October 16th. The town of Dracut voted twice against complying with the MBTA Communities Act, which is requiring zoning for multifamily housing in designated areas. Well, now the town's schools are paying the price for that vote. Here's WBZ's Sherry Small.
14: Dracut has lost a $120,000 high school early college program grant, which allowed students to earn college credits while still in high school. Dracut Superintendent of Schools Stephen Stone.
15: The law is clear that it does not, that education grants should not be impacted. The reality is the state has just done it anyway.
14: That's the superintendent at this week's school committee meeting.
15: And there's a growing list of grants that are clear that we're not eligible to even apply for. And there are a number of them that could have future implications.
14: On the state's website, it states that grant recipients must comply with state laws, including the MBTA Communities Act. The Massachusetts Executive Office of Education declined our request for comment. Loss of funds for noncompliance is tied to certain discretionary grants. It does not affect the state's main school funding known as Chapter 70. Sherry Small, WBZ Boston's News Radio.
11: Dracut votes again on whether to comply with the law at another town meeting next month. 6:03, are gas prices coming down? We'll get to that in just a couple of minutes. Let's get to the roads first. Subaru Retailers of New England, all-wheel drive, traffic on the threes. Rob Hakala, welcome to October.
16: Yeah, good Saturday morning to you, Charlie. Happy October. We do have some overnight work crews still to watch out for here early on your Saturday. And it's on the turnpike on the eastbound side where we're seeing those work crews in the area. Starting around the Everett Street overpass prior to Alston Brighton, you'll see the arrow boards out. And they've got the right lanes taken. You're squeezed over to the left as you make your way in towards the Prue Tunnel area. Westbound side of the pike is okay. Not seeing any delays there. Looks okay on 290 and 495. South of town, Route 3 along the South Shore looks good. No incidents on the expressway. Downtown is quiet. Up to the north, Route 1 looks good through Saugus. And 3, 93, and 95 are all okay up to New Hampshire. Rob Hakala, WBZ's Traffic on the Threes.
11: Thank you, Rob. Let's get to the four-day WBZ AccuWeather forecast. Matt Rindy tells us today will be sunny and cooler. Less humid. Temperatures will top off in the mid and upper 60s. Partly cloudy overnight tonight. 50s in Boston, 40s for the suburbs. Tomorrow's a cloudy day. A little cooler, low 60s. Might see some rain later in the afternoon into the night, especially for the South Coast and the Cape. For Monday, any early clouds give way to sun. Breezy, high 70. And then Tuesday, it's cooler again with sunshine and a high in the low 60s. Right now, 61 and just a few clouds in the sky at 6:05. After a deadly encounter with police in Cambridge, a judge has reached a decision on how police reacted to the incident. Here's WBZ's Madison Rogers.
17: It's been 6 weeks since 64-year-old William Woodworth was shot five times in a parking lot near Central Square. And following an independent inquiry, a judge has determined that Cambridge police officers were justified in using deadly force. A report shared by the Middlesex DA's office says Woodworth pulled a gun on police the night of August 21st. The office has also released body camera footage from four officers on scene. The deadly incident started with a call about loitering in a parking lot. An officer ordering Woodworth to get out of his car, and as he did, the video does appear to show him getting a gun out from under his seat and pointing it at officers. There was a struggle. There was a shooting. Woodworth's family has said he struggled with mental health and violent tendencies. Cambridge police offering officers praise and offering the family condolences. Madison Rogers, WBZ, Boston's News Radio.
11: Two people in their 80s rescued by a Good Samaritan yesterday morning in Hamilton. A report of a vehicle in the water sent emergency crews to the Chabaco Lake boat launch. Once first responders arrived on scene, they did treat two older adults from Beverly who had been rescued by a bystander. The car the victims were driving later was found submerged in the lake. No information revealed as to how the pair ended up driving into that lake, the incident being investigated by the Hamilton Police Department. As we all continue to deal with record high gas prices, now some possible relief.
18: Member countries of the Group of Seven, or G7, agreeing to release 100 million barrels of diesel fuel and crude oil from reserve stock. The countries have also agreed not to impose any export bans on allies as the fuel is moved around. President Trump has floated a potential ban on U.S. diesel exports, which would hit European economies hard.
19: We're not going to be doing the export ban.
18: Alex Stone, ABC News, Los Angeles.
11: The Justice Department is suing the state of Maryland over a new law that blocks federal law enforcement officers from wearing masks and requiring them to identify themselves.
20: The complaint from the Justice Department was filed on the same day the law took effect in Maryland. It argues the state and two of its largest counties are illegally trying to regulate federal officers, including ICE officers, and are therefore violating the Constitution's Supremacy Clause. Under the state's law, the complaint says federal officers who violate either requirement can face civil fines of up to $1,500. In Washington, I'm Scott Carr.
11: 6:07 and to business with Bloomberg.
21: Some relief may be coming for truckers, farmers, and homeowners this winter. The G7, the group of seven most industrialized nations, including the U.S. and Canada, has agreed to release 100 million barrels of oil and diesel fuel inventories over the next 4 months in an effort to drive prices lower. That helped send oil lower today to $91 a barrel, while on Wall Street, stocks shot higher after the U.S. added just 29,000 jobs in September, far fewer than expected, and the numbers for the 2 months prior were revised sharply lower, erasing 60,000 jobs. That weak jobs report has investors betting the Fed will not hike interest rates when it meets later this month. And with that, the Dow today shot up 250 points, half of a percent higher. The NASDAQ up 319. That's a more than 1% gain. And the S&P was up 56. And Tombstone Pizza, the frozen pizza maker, putting out what it calls the pizza nobody asked for, a regular cheese pie with a layer of candy corn on top.
11: I'm Tom Busby, Bloomberg Business on WBZ, Boston's News Radio. And coming up on WBZ News Radio, a nurse's strike could soon have a major impact on a Boston hospital.
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5: The Bruins were playing their first game on the road last night in Winnipeg while the Jets were opening their season, but it's the Bruins coming from behind, beating the Jets in overtime 4-3. Rookie James Hagan scoring his first NHL goal in the win. Elias Lindholm tied the game at 3 with Jeremy Swayman pulled and time running out in the game. And in OT, it was J.J. Paterka with the golden goal. Tonight, it's the Bruins in Minnesota at 8 o'clock. A big challenge for the Patriots tomorrow gets even more daunting after the team announced yesterday defensive leaders Christian Gonzalez and Christian Barmore will both miss tomorrow's game with injuries. Gonzalez and Barmore have shoulder issues. Carlton Davis is expected to fill Gonzalez's role at cornerback, while Leonard Taylor, Corey Durden, and Daquan Jones are all expected to pitch in and replace Barmore. Al Griffith, WBZ, Boston's News Radio.
6: 6:13, back to the roads, and the Subaru retailers of New England, all-wheel drive, traffic on the threes. Morning, Rob.
7: Good morning, Shirley, and still seeing some slowdowns getting by some work zones along the Mass Turnpike. This is on the eastbound side, heading in towards the Alston-Brighton exit. The arrow boards are still out, the cones are out, and the two right lanes are knocked out, and you have to squeeze over to the left there as you make your way in towards Alston-Brighton and towards the Prudential Tunnel. But it looks like they are in the process of picking up some of those work crews, but still a little bit slow through there. Not seeing any delays downtown. The lower deck, Tobin, and airport tunnels are okay. South of town, the expressway looks good. No troubles, Route 3 on the south shore. Up to the north, Route 1 is clear through Saugus, and 93 and 95 look good up to New Hampshire. 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Rob Hackla, WBZ's Traffic on the Threes.
6: AccuWeather forecast, Matt Rindy tells us today will turn out just fine. Sunshine, cooler, less humid, temperatures topping off in the mid and upper 60s. Partly cloudy. Low 50s in Boston overnight tonight, 40s in the suburbs. Tomorrow, it's a cloudy day. It's cool. Temps to the low 60s. Might catch some rain later in the afternoon into tomorrow night, especially south of Boston. Monday looks fine. Some sunshine, a little bit breezy, high 70, and then cooler again with sunshine and a high 62 on Tuesday. Right now, got a little bit of a breeze out of the north, about 10 miles per hour, 60 degrees in Boston.
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6: Good morning. I'm Charlie Bergeron. Here are the five things you need to know at 6:15. West Nile virus remains a concern in the Bay State. A 12th case recently reported in Norfolk County. A 40-year-old man arrested, accused of sexually assaulting two women at a Planet Fitness in Cambridge. Two men accused of setting off an explosion at Harvard Medical School will avoid jail time. Member countries of the Group of Seven have agreed to release 100 million barrels of diesel fuel and crude oil from reserve stock in an effort to lower gas prices. So we're less than 2 weeks away from what could be the largest nurses' strike in Massachusetts history. Details with WBC's Brooke McCarthy.
8: Thousands of union nurses at Brigham and Women's Hospital have now set a date for an open-ended strike. The Mass Nurses Association says they'll walk off the job starting at 7 a.m. on October 14th, unless Mass General Brigham agrees to a fair contract. The move comes months after they staged a one-day strike back in July. The union is looking for an agreement that they say protects patient care, strengthens the workforce, and provides affordable health insurance. In a statement, Mass General Brigham says they are fully prepared to continue providing care for their patients throughout a strike, and they're willing to meet with the union if they're ready to make meaningful movement toward a resolution on the outstanding issues. Brooke McCarthy, WBZ, Boston's News Radio.
6: A new report claims a New York prosecutor did not review witness statements in the case of an alleged gang rape at a Cornell University frat house. NBC News says it found university police spoke to witnesses, but the district attorney did not review the statements before deciding not to bring charges and based his decision on the statement the accuser gave police. The 20-year-old accuser has filed a lawsuit against the university and seven frat brothers who she claims assaulted her while she was under the influence of drugs and alcohol. Well, it's October 3rd, so we're a month away from Halloween and a teenager on Martha's Vineyard growing some massive pumpkins. Here's WBZ-TV's Lisa Hughes.
9: A pumpkin so big it needs a forklift to move it. This is one of two massive gourds cultivated by 13-year-old Harold Harris, a summer journey that started last December.
10: For Christmas, my grandma got me giant pumpkin seeds, I think from like a 2,000-pound pumpkin or something.
9: In late April, Harold planted the seeds indoors. He put them in the ground a few weeks later, and from there, his project really grew.
10: Watered them maybe a gallon or two for each plant per day, and seaweed extract once a week.
9: And grew.
10: End of July, early August, I got some pumpkins set on the vines. There was one that was growing maybe 8 pounds per day at that time, and the other one was growing maybe like 4.
9: And grew.
10: Then the growth really picked up. A week or two after that, one of them was growing like 27 pounds per day.
6: So the smaller of the two pumpkins grown by Harris weighed 340 pounds. The larger one, 535 pounds. And while those are enormous, then there is the Topsfield Fair, which began yesterday, and day one festivities included the 42nd All New England Giant Pumpkin Weigh Off. Woody Lancaster of Topsfield brought to the fairgrounds a giant gourd which weighed in at 2,598 pounds, breaking last year's record by about 90 pounds. The Topsfield Fair continues today and runs through Monday, October 12th. Another country artist performing at Gillette tonight in Foxborough. Here's WBZ's Suzanne Sausville.
11: Zach Bryan.
12: 18-year-old Casey and her 16-year-old cousin Emmeline came down from New Hampshire. They could name plenty of songs.
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0: Brian is the grand finale of Gillette's 2026 concert series, with the final concert Saturday night. In Foxborough, Suzanne Sawsville, WBZ, Boston's News Radio.
4: President Trump's building of a border wall has been blocked in some parts of Texas.
5: A federal court in Texas has temporarily blocked the Trump administration from building a border wall in the Big Bend region. The decision is a win for landowners, businesses, and environmentalists who oppose the 46 billion dollar project. The plan includes 30-foot steel walls, vehicle barriers, roads, and surveillance technology. The judge ruled that the plaintiffs are likely to succeed on at least one claim and could suffer serious harm without an injunction. The border wall project through the Big Bend sector has sparked bipartisan opposition. I'm Lisa Dwyer.
4: New England's premier horror convention is off and running in Worcester.
6: DCU Center playing host to the horror. It's a must attend here for the horror fans, so get over here. I spoke with co-producer George Velakis.
7: What we bring to you is experiences that you're not going to get anywhere else. Even if you don't like horror, you know Art the Clown. You know the Terrifier franchise. It's everywhere. You can come to our event, and you can not only meet the actor, David Howard Thornton, but he will be in the full costume taking photos. And where else can you get the actor from the movie? He's right off the screen on the con floor, and you can get a photo with Art the Clown himself. So that's one experience you can get. If you're into the music side of things, Ice Nine Kills, Twisted, there's bands that people know, Worcester area knows very well.
6: Thank you, George. Horror icon and star of The Exorcist, Linda Blair, has been around this weekend. Too cool. Drew Mulholland, WBZ, Boston's News Radio.
4: 60 degrees right now in Boston. A little breezy. Got the AccuWeather forecast coming up with Matt Rindy. Looks like, all in all, a pretty nice weekend ahead. Check with Matt. We'll check traffic with Rob Hakala next.
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4: 6:23 and back to the highways and the Subaru retailers of New England. All-wheel drive, traffic on the threes. Hello, Rob.
12: Hello, Charlie. And on the pike on the eastbound side, the work crews are in the process of picking up their cones and lane restrictions. Still some work crews, though, in those right travel lanes as you make your way in towards the Alston-Brighton exit. And they are in the area right now near the Everett Street overpass, and in the two right lanes, so watch out, they're backing up. Stay over to the left to get by. Beyond there, you're fine, and no troubles on the Mass Turnpike heading westbound. That looks good out towards Sturbridge. 290 and 495 are fine. South of town, the expressway and Route 3 look good. Downtown, no major issues coming into the city on the lower deck or the Tobin. And up north, 393 and 95 look good to New Hampshire. Rob Hackla, WBZ's traffic on the threes.
4: And now the four-day WBZ AccuWeather forecast with Matt Rindy.
2: It is going to turn out mostly sunny today. It'll be noticeably cooler and less humid with a high of 67. Then tonight, clear to partly cloudy, low 52 in Boston with 40s in the suburbs. Turning out mostly cloudy tomorrow, another cool afternoon with a high of 62. And some rain is possible late in the day and the evening, especially toward the South Coast, Cape, and Islands. And then Monday, we'll have clouds to start, but they will give way to sunshine with a high near 70. Despite sunshine on Tuesday, it is going to be a cooler day with a high of 62. And then dry weather will continue Wednesday through Friday. I'm AccuWeather meteorologist Matt Rindy, WBZ, Boston News Radio.
4: And right now in Boston, a little breeze out of the northwest, about 10 miles per hour, 60 degrees at 625.
13: I'm Brian Antonelli. Grab some popcorn, get weird at the soda machine, and let's see what's new at the movies. Tom Cruise transforms for Alejandro Gonzalez and Yadi Tu's dark satirical comedy, Digger.
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13: Cruise plays Digger Rockwell, the most powerful man in the world, who embarks on a frantic mission to prove that he's humanity's savior before the disaster he's unleashed destroys everything.
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13: Starring Anne Hathaway, Dakota Johnson, and Josh Hartnett, Verity is a rated R psychological erotic thriller directed by Michael Showalter and is based on Colleen Hoover's novel of the same name. 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
17: What's this? What's this?
13: Just in time for the spooky season, 1993's The Nightmare Before Christmas. And for its 25th anniversary.
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13: 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Brian Antonelli, WBZ, Boston's News Radio.
4: Three decades after Nicole Brown Simpson was stabbed to death and her husband, O.J. Simpson, was acquitted of murder, Denise Brown is honoring her sister's memory by educating others about partner abuse. Speaking with ABC News, Brown recalled the chilling prediction her sister shared with her decades ago.
19: She said he was going to kill me and get away with it. That's why I want to talk to young people. I want to talk to young girls, young men, young boys. I want to talk to every victim out there. Before it's too late, you don't want to end up like Nicole. I would love to go and speak to every single one of those chapters because I think it's so important to reach people when they're young. Before they get into these like horrific relationships, there's so many warning signs.
4: Brown's new book, For My Sister Nicole, Love Shouldn't Hurt, will be released on Tuesday. Two men accused of setting off an explosion at Harvard Medical School find out if they'll face prison time or probation. That story coming up in the news at 6:30.
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4: 60 degrees in Boston, a few clouds at 6:30. Good morning. I'm Charlie Bergeron. Here's what's happening. The family of Renee Good, that woman killed by an ICE agent in Minneapolis back in January, filing multiple lawsuits over her death, saying now is the time for accountability.
16: Good was shot and killed in her car by ICE officer Jonathan Ross as she protested ICE operations in the city. The government initially calling her a domestic terrorist, arguing Good tried to run over the officer before he shot her. The family denying that. One lawsuit now claiming wrongful death. The other specifically naming top administration officials alongside that ICE agent.
4: ABC's Matt Rivers reporting. The T has removed posters on their trains that criticized Boston Public Schools for not doing enough to educate students. According to the Boston Globe, the posters were part of a $1.5 million ad campaign from local nonprofit group Next Chapter Boston. A spokesperson for the T tells the Globe the posters violated the agency's advertising policy and they were taken down in response. However, organizers with the nonprofit are accusing the T of censorship, as they say the T approved those same posters weeks ago. Two men accused of setting off an explosion at Harvard Medical School will avoid jail time. Here's WBZ's Jared Brosnan.
17: 19-year-old Logan Patterson and 21-year-old Dominic Cardoza were each sentenced to 3 years of probation and ordered to pay nearly $30,000 in restitution to Harvard Medical School. This comes after the two pleaded guilty to setting off a large commercial-grade firework on the fourth floor of the Goldenson building last November. Conspiring to damage a building by means of fire and an explosive carries a maximum sentence of 5 years in prison. However, federal prosecutors recommended probation instead, as the act wasn't premeditated and instead, quote, heavily misguided mischief. Jared Brosnan, WBZ, Boston's News Radio.
4: The Boston City Council and other local leaders are promising to step up for the Nubian Square businesses that lost everything in a fire this past Monday. WBZ TV's Paul Burton tells us some of the businesses have been there for years.
20: It's devastating. It's hard.
22: It's difficult to explain that when you lost everything.
31: Breaking down in tears and embracing each other, business owners who were impacted by the devastating fire earlier this week in Nubian Square are trying to figure out their next move.
20: It's hard. It's a whirlwind of emotions.
31: On Monday, fire ripped through this 103-year-old Edison building at 72 Warren Street in Roxbury. Fortunately, no one was injured, but every business inside the two-story landmark was destroyed, including the professional services company Janet Benzan has operated on the first floor for more than 40 years, providing tax preparation, DMV assistance, and other essential services.
20: Since we've been there for so long, people just came to us. And so I'm wondering where they're going to go. Where are they going to be?
4: Earlier today, Roxbury Main Street, in conjunction with the city's Small Business Development Office, met with some of the affected business owners to help them find temporary space in that Nubian Square area. 6:33, Gillette Stadium closing out its summer concert series. Tell you about that in just a couple minutes, but let's get to the highways and the Subaru retailers of New England. All-wheel drive, traffic on the threes. Hello, Rob.
12: Hello, Charlie. And overall, looking at a good ride now. The overnight work crews have wrapped up along the Pike in the area near the Alston exit in the Prue Tunnel. Looks pretty good both ways now along the Pike. No issues on 290 or 495. South of town, Route 3 is in good shape along the South Shore. No problems along the expressway. Downtown, we're getting word of a delay. Stero Drive westbound looks like something out near the Longfellow, the off-ramp to Beacon Street. Watch out for a slowdown there. That's on the westbound side of Stero. Up to the north, 393 and 95 look good to New Hampshire. Rob Hakala, WBZ's Traffic on the Threes.
4: Thank you, Rob. Let's get to the four-day WBZ AccuWeather forecast, and the weekend looks okay. Matt Rindy tells us today it will turn out mostly sunny. It will be noticeably cooler, less humid, high 67. Partly cloudy overnight tonight. Will be in the low 50s in Boston, 40s for the suburbs. Tomorrow it'll be a cloudy day, cool, low 60s. Might see some rain move through later in the afternoon into tomorrow night, especially south of the city. For Monday, any early clouds give way to sun. It's breezy, nice, high 70. Tuesday, cooler again with sunshine and a high 62. Right now, 60 in Boston. Get a little bit of a wind, making it just feel a little chilly out of the north, about 10 to 12 miles per hour at 635. So night one in the books, night two of Zach Bryan on the way tonight.
2: Gas up the car and get set to fire up the grill.
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2: That's time for another Zach Bryan Foxborough Tailgates. Parking lot opens at 3, by the way. Gates at 5. The openers go on at 7 o'clock tonight, and they are good ones. Gabriella Rose and Gregory Allen Isakoff. The Boston special event train has sold out. You snooze, you lose. Night 1, sent the fans home happy. Night 2, sure to do the same. Zach Bryan, ready to go again at Gillette tonight. Drew Mulholland, WBZ, Boston's News Radio.
9: It's a motorcycle drive-by, baby driving condos. I think it's about time we head home.
4: Andrew Allen works at the Boston Arts Academy. He's a custodian. He's also a lifesaver. Allen recently donated a kidney without even being asked to check to see if he could be a potential donor for the brother of Academy math teacher Thomas Thermidor.

0: Allen wasn't a perfect match for Thermidor's brother, but he still donated a kidney to someone else, which moved Thermidor's brother higher on the transplant list. And then a year later, Thermidor's brother received his new kidney. And yesterday, Andrew Allen was honored alongside his colleagues for National Custodians Day with Thermidor and his brother in attendance. An application has been submitted to try to get girls' flag football approved as an official high school sport in Massachusetts. WBZ's Sherry Small from Lowell.
1: Caleb Balamotis is the coach for the girls' flag football team at Greater Lowell Tech. Right now, it's a club sport, but Kayla and her co-founder of the group All Girls Flag want it sanctioned by the MIAA.
2: It's getting really big in colleges, and it being an actual varsity sport, they'll get scouted, more scholarship opportunities.
1: On Thursday, Kayla's group submitted the official application and letters of support, the first major hurdle of a long official process.
2: Letters of support that we needed from schools that were already involved in the program or planning to be involved in the program. I believe we got over 60 and we needed 58.
1: If approved, Kayla says she hopes to have girls' high school flag football in Massachusetts sanctioned by 2028.
3: Are you kidding me?
1: In Lowell, Sherry Small, WBZ Boston's News Radio.
0: And from football to hockey.
4: The PWHL and the Boston Fleet have announced the full schedule for the 2026-27 season, and there are several games that are raising some eyebrows. There are two, one at home and another in New York, that'll be played in yet-to-be-announced venues. Fan speculation is running rampant that these games will be played at the Boston Garden and Madison Square Garden. The PWHL is also bringing back its takeover tour, so four other games will be played in neutral cities that don't yet have a team. The league is also dividing into two conferences and expanding the playoffs this season. The playoffs will now feature eight teams competing in a three-round tournament. And if you're wondering where you can catch all the action, the PWHL will continue to broadcast all of its games on their YouTube channel for free. The first game is on December 6th. Brian Antonelli, WBZ, Boston's News Radio.
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5: U.S. employers tapped the brakes on hiring last month with just 29,000 jobs added, likely because of higher costs for energy and everything else. The biggest declines last month were in government jobs, IT, professional services, and finance, the biggest adds in healthcare, construction, and manufacturing. But on Wall Street, stocks rose higher. That's because that weak jobs report is fueling expectations that the Fed will not have to hike interest rates when it meets later this month. That sent the Dow 250 points higher today, the NASDAQ up 319. That's a more than 1% leap, the S&P up 56. Oil dipped lower to $91 a barrel after the G7 nations, including the U.S. and Canada, agreed to release 100 million barrels of stockpiled oil and diesel fuel. And Spirit Halloween Stores says the most popular costumes so far this year are inspired by the Prime Video hit show Off Campus, Toy Story characters like Woody and Buzz, and Greek gods inspired by the hit movie The Odyssey.
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0: Coming up on WBZ News Radio, a death row inmate who survived two lethal injections. Still alive on a ventilator.
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13: Winnipeg opening their season last night at home against Boston, but it's the Bruins who come away with a pulsating overtime win 4-3. The Bruins were down 3-2 in the third and time running out. Elias Lindholm, though, scored the tying goal, sending it to overtime, and then it was Bruins newcomer J.J. Paterka sealing the deal with the game winner. Rookie James Hagan scoring his first NHL goal as well. Tonight it's the Bruins in Minnesota at 8 o'clock. The two Christians are out for the Patriots tomorrow when they travel to Orchard Park to take on the Buffalo Bills. Cornerback Christian Gonzalez and defensive lineman Christian Barmore both are out with shoulder injuries. Speaking of shoulders, quarterback Drake May was briefly on the injury report with a bad shoulder, but has since been removed from the injured list. Patriots Bills tomorrow afternoon in Orchard Park at 1 o'clock. Al Griffith, WBZ, Boston's News Radio.
0: 6:43, back to the highways. Subaru, retailers of New England, all-wheel drive, traffic on the threes. Where to, Rob?
14: Charlie, we'll start downtown, and we do have a delay along Sturro Drive on the westbound side, already busy out of Leverett Circle as you make your way out towards a lot of activity. The right lane is taken out by the Hatchell big event going on today, the Making Strides Against Breast Cancer. And so the right lane is closed now as they're doing setup. The walk is later on this morning, so it's going to be there through the morning until at least 1 in the afternoon for a lane restriction. So just be aware of that. Not seeing any other big delays downtown, though. The lower deck, Tobin, airport tunnels, fine. Out west of town, no delays on the Pike. Up to the north, looks good to New Hampshire. South of town, no delays on the expressway. 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Rob Hakala, WBZ's Traffic on the Threes.
0: AccuWeather forecast, Matt Rindy tells us today just turns out nice. Sunshine, cooler, less humid, high 67. Partly cloudy overnight tonight. We'll drop into the low 50s in Boston, 40s for the suburbs. Tomorrow, it's a cloudy, cooler day, low 60s. Maybe some rain late afternoon, early evening, primarily south of Boston. For Monday, any early clouds give way to sun. Nice day, breezy, high 70. And then Tuesday, cooler with sunshine and a high 62. Right now, 60 in Boston.
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0: Good morning. I'm Charlie Bergeron, and here are the five things you need to know at 6:45. Zach Bryan wears a Free Palestine shirt while performing last night at Gillette Stadium. Mass health officials announced the state's 12th human case of West Nile virus this year. The nurses union at Brigham and Women's Hospital in Boston say they'll walk off the job October 14th unless a contract dispute with MGB is resolved. And Marblehead High School mourning the death of their football captain after he passed away from a sudden brain hemorrhage. Residents of an apartment complex in Brockton say they've been without an elevator for 6 weeks, and they fear it will be longer before it's fixed. WBZ-TV's Mike Sullivan.
15: Martin Santiago Jr. adores his four-legged friend, in part because his own two legs ceased to be friendly years ago.
16: This one had 9 surgeries. This one had about 7.
15: When he's not heading for treatment, he can usually be found in this chair.
16: I see doctors sometimes twice a week. Then I go to physical therapy 2 or 3 times a week.
15: Simply getting around his apartment is laboring to think he was once a bodybuilder.
16: I try to be strong.
15: He's used that willpower for 6 weeks. That's when the elevator in his Brockton apartment complex broke, forcing him to use the stairs from his third floor apartment. His neighbors telling us if you fall, you're done. Santiago says most of the residents here are elderly or disabled.
0: The apartment's management company insists that repairs are on schedule and say the elevator should be fixed in 2 weeks or less. Krista Pike, the death row inmate in Tennessee who survived 2 lethal injections, is now on a ventilator. Attorneys for Pike say she remains in critical condition at a hospital in Nashville following Wednesday's failed execution attempt. They say that she is unconscious and being treated for a swollen and burned arm, the result of the pentobarbital injected into her during that execution attempt. An emergency motion has been filed, which would require the Tennessee Department of Correction to protect and preserve all evidence linked to Pike's execution attempt. Boston City Councilors Brian Worrell and the Reverend Midyard Culpepper are calling on the city and state to move ahead with safety improvements along Blue Hill Ave. The councilors are also asking for a rail rapid transit feasibility study as the city and state recently wrapped up their latest round of community engagement. Councilor Worrell points to the death of 4 people on Blue Hill Ave over the past 5 years due to unsafe street conditions. They're both hoping the city can use its $18 million budget for the area to fix crosswalks, improve signals, and make bus stops safer. A car slams into a building at Faulkner Hospital in Jamaica Plain. One woman was killed. She was sitting outside the building. 2 people in the vehicle were injured. WBZ-TV's Christina Rex.
17: I see the glass is bunch. Esmeralda Villar was here for an appointment and witnessed the aftermath.
18: I'm nervous, very nervous. I say, oh man, maybe people die. It's no good.
17: She says an elderly man was driving the car. Police say the crash happened around 10:45 Thursday morning. They say a man and woman in the car had minor injuries, and a woman sitting on a bench outside was hit and killed in that crash.
0: And that woman was 68-year-old Patricia McGrath of Dorchester. The accident remains under investigation. Criminal charges have been filed. Vice President J.D. Vance is making his way to Alaska next week for a midterm rally as the red state faces a competitive Senate race. Recent polling shows that Democrat Mary Peltola is in a tight race against Republican Dan Sullivan. We're a month out until the midterms. The upcoming visit comes as both President Trump and Vice President Vance have been touring states led by the Republican Party. Some folks in Wrentham not happy about new traffic lights at the beginning of the on-ramps to Routes 495 by the Wrentham outlets. As WBZ's Suzanne Sawsville tells us, a state rep is trying to calm their nerves, but so far that's not working.
19: State Rep Marcus Vaughn responded on Facebook to complaints about the lights. He said it was for pedestrian safety, but the responses were basically malarkey, and that's what I heard too.
20: Totally ridiculous.
19: Bob drives around here all the time.
20: There's no pedestrians walking down there. If it's going to be anything, it would be in front of the Wrentham outlets, yes, which there is right now, but you don't need it down the road at an on-ramp.
19: Sidewalks leading to and from the ramps are really big, and I don't see a single pedestrian.
20: That don't make no sense whatsoever.
19: In Wrentham, Suzanne Sawsville, WBZ, Boston's News Radio.
0: And Representative Vaughn was not available for comment. Governor Maura Healey throwing her support behind the extension of a new natural gas pipeline into Massachusetts as energy becomes an issue in the race for governor.
2: In a letter to U.S. Energy Secretary Chris Wright, Governor Healey urged the Trump administration to move quickly on federal approvals required for the expansion of the Algonquin gas pipeline into Massachusetts. During her tenure as Attorney General, Healey opposed new natural gas pipeline construction. Now, as she seeks a second term as governor, Healey faces a challenge from Republicans.

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5: 6:53 and back to the roads. 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
6: Hello, Charlie. We have early delays. Turtle Drive West getting out by the Hatch Shell. They've got the right lane taken. They're setting up for a big event today. And so that walk will be going on later on. And that restriction is going to be there through at least the rest of the morning into the early afternoon. No problems over on Memorial Drive. The rest of downtown looks quiet. No delays down the expressway. Route 3 is clear along the South Shore. It's fine down at the Cape. Out west of town, the Pike and 290 are okay. And up to the north, 393 and 95, no delays up to New Hampshire. Rob Hackla, WBZ's traffic on the threes.
5: And now the four-day WBZ AccuWeather forecast with Matt Rindy.
7: We are going to have a fair amount of sunshine today. It'll be noticeably cooler and less humid with a high of 67 tonight. It'll be clear to partly cloudy, low down to 52 with 40s in some of the suburbs. And then tomorrow, turning out mostly cloudy, cool with a high of 62, and some rain is possible later in the day and evening, especially toward the South Coast, Cape, and Islands. And then on Monday, any clouds giving way to sunshine, it'll turn breezy with a high near 70. A much cooler day again Tuesday with sunshine and a high of 62. I'm AccuWeather meteorologist Matt Rindy, WBZ, Boston News Radio.
5: Starting to see some sunshine on this Saturday morning, the 3rd of October. It's chilly, though, 60 degrees. At 6:55.
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9: Hello there, dear friends, and welcome. It's time for another spooky WBZ New England weekend. Silver Scream Con, happening this weekend, Saturday and Sunday, at the DCU Center in Worcester. 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
10: We've got a great lineup of guests. We've got return guests like Spencer Charnas of Ice Nine Kills, David Howard Thornton, who played Art the Clown, David Arquette from the Scream franchise. New to this year, obviously, we have the iconic Linda Blair, obviously was in The Exorcist. We have Juliette Lewis, Malcolm McDowell, Ethan Embry, and Celeste O'Connor, both from Scream 7. The full cast of Super Troopers and Club Dread and the Broken Lizard guys. We have Jeepers Creepers and just a few other franchises are represented.

0: weekend.
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3: Little sunshine to start this Saturday morning, 60 degrees at 7 o'clock. Good morning. I'm Charlie Bergeron. Here's what's going on. Hey, we say goodbye to the warm weather, at least for now, as we welcome back some milder temperatures.
15: It is going to turn out mostly sunny today. It'll be noticeably cooler and less humid with a high of 67 tonight. Clear to partly cloudy, low down to 52 in Boston with 40s in the summer.
3: Not bad, though, really, for the first week of October. Matt Rindy and the AccuWeather 4-day forecast. Just a couple minutes. As Governor Maura Healey asks for a 2-month pause on the state's gas tax, leaders on Beacon Hill continue to be skeptical. WBZ's Madison Rogers.
16: House Budget Chief Aaron Michaelwitz is staying noncommittal when it comes to a gas tax suspension, telling the State House News Service that they're working to find where lawmakers are on the issue, but that obviously previous votes on similar ideas have been pretty significantly against. Opponents have raised concerns about the $120 million projected revenue hits and how it could affect the state's bond rating. The governor's pitched replacing lost funds with millionaires' tax money. The tax is 24 cents a gallon, and gas in Massachusetts is around $4.35 on average right now, more like $6.35 for diesel. Madison Rogers, WBZ, Boston's News Radio.
3: Marblehead High School mourning the death of their football captain, Owen Coyne, after he passed away suddenly from a brain hemorrhage. The school has been met with an outpouring of support from other school districts in the region after the superintendent announced the shocking news yesterday. The school district has since brought in counselors who will be available throughout the weekend. They've also canceled this morning's football game with Danvers. Senior intelligence and law enforcement officials say that the Fly Dubai co-pilot who allegedly attacked his captain and attempted to crash the plane while en route to Israel has been suspended by Oman Air. The captain of that flight being hailed as a hero now speaking out about a very scary situation.
0: Captain Smit Machar telling India's prime minister, quote, "When I was lying on the floor, I could feel the aircraft was plunging. And I said to myself while I was getting beaten, this is a last push, Smit. Do it. The door is right there. Somehow I opened the door and everyone came in and everyone else had an equal role." Multiple sources familiar with the investigation identified the suspected attacker as 29-year-old Hammam al-Hammami. Sources say while he was working as a co-pilot trainee for Oman Air in 2024, he was found to be in possession of extremist materials. He was allowed to continue working for the airline, but in an administrative role.
3: ABC's Alex Stone reporting the United Arab Emirates have since started an investigation to determine the motives of the co-pilot. Israel's Prime Minister Benjamin Netanyahu claims the co-pilot underwent radical Islamist indoctrination. Well, we all want to keep the little ones safe, right? So here's a good idea. Today, head over to the Arlington Police Department. They'll be conducting free car seat inspections. The department will also be offering up proper installation tips and show you how to do the best seating positions for that little one. That's in Arlington today, the police department, 9 a.m. until 1 p.m. What a great idea. Wow, the Celtics bring some big money in during an extravagant annual event. We'll tell you about that in just a couple of minutes. 7:03 into the highways now, and the Subaru retailers of New England all-wheel drive traffic on the threes. Hello, Rob.
7: Hello, Charlie, and we do have some early delays along Sturo Drive on the westbound side due to an event later on over at the Hatch Shell, so the right lane will be taken. You got to squeeze over to the left to get by. That'll be there through the morning. No major delays coming in over the Tobin Bridge. The lower deck of 93 looks good in from Sullivan Square. Up to the north, not too bad on 3, 93 or 95 up to New Hampshire. Upper end of 128 looks good from Waltham up into Wakefield. No problem south of town on the expressway and out west of town. The Pike is okay from Boston out towards Millbury. Rob Hackla, WBZ's Traffic on the Threes.
3: Thank you, Rob. Let's check the four-day WBZ AccuWeather forecast. Matt Rindy tells us, nice weekend coming, really. It's mostly sunny today. It will be cooler, though, less humid. Temperatures today will top off short of 70 degrees. Partly cloudy, back into the low 50s overnight in Boston, 40s for the suburbs. Tomorrow, it's cloudy, it's cool, low 60s, some rain likely later in the afternoon into tomorrow night, but that rain primarily will be south of the city. For Monday, any early clouds give way to sunshine. It's breezy Monday, high 70. And then Tuesday, it's cooler again with sunshine and a high in the low 60s. Right now, 60 in Boston at 7:05. So country star Zach Bryan wrapping up Gillette Stadium's 2026 concert series this weekend. WBC's Suzanne Sausville from Foxborough.
10: It's a sea of denim miniskirts and cowboy boots.
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10: His daughter's favorite song is Bad News.
18: Didn't wake up, dead or in jail. Some out-of-town boys been giving us hell. I got some bad news.
10: Which Brian got some flack for because it's critical of ICE.
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3: And the show swirled up a little bit of attention online last night. Brian and his band performed the show in matching Free Palestine shirts. This comes after Patriots owner Robert Kraft played a central role in removing rapper Macklemore from the remaining U.S. dates of Ed Sheeran's tour due to pro-Palestinian comments. Well, the Boston Celtics Shamrock Foundation raised $6 million at their annual tip-off gala. The event brings together more than 900 Celtics investors, players, staff, and more to help support communities and nonprofit organizations all across New England. And during the gala, several of the foundation's programs and initiatives were highlighted. Former Celtic Evan Turner led a basketball conversation with Jason Tatum, Derek White, Peyton Pritchard, and others. Well, come November, the town of Draycott will vote again on whether to comply with the state's MBTA Communities Act and its required multifamily zoning. They voted it down twice, and now the school district is feeling the pain. Here's WBZ's Sherry Small.
19: The fact that the state of Massachusetts, which holds itself up as a beacon of education, would use the education of our youth in the town of Draycott as a sledgehammer is horrifying.
20: That's Draycott selectman Don Plummer, referring to the loss of a $120,000 grant for a high school early college program. The town is losing the money because it voted twice to not comply with the state's MBTA Communities Act. School committee member Rebecca Duda says there are many more grants the town may no longer be eligible for.
21: Career exploration, literacy, computer science, financial education, MyCap, farming and nutrition, English learner education, and additional learning time to support after school programming and summer learning, and had potential over 5 years, $2.5 million worth of programming.
20: We have reached out to the State Executive Office of Education, but they declined to comment. Sherry Small, WBZ Boston's News Radio.
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22: Some relief may be coming for truckers, farmers, and homeowners this winter. The G7, the group of seven most industrialized nations, including the U.S. and Canada, has agreed to release 100 million barrels of oil and diesel fuel inventories over the next 4 months in an effort to drive prices lower. That helped send oil lower today to $91 a barrel, while on Wall Street, stocks shot higher after the U.S. added just 29,000 jobs in September, far fewer than expected, and the numbers for the 2 months prior were revised sharply lower, erasing 60,000 jobs. That weak jobs report has investors betting the Fed will not hike interest rates when it meets later this month. And with that, the Dow today shot up 250 points, half of a percent higher. The NASDAQ up 319, that's a more than 1% gain, and the S&P was up 56. And Tombstone Pizza, the frozen pizza maker, putting out what it calls the pizza nobody asked for, a regular cheese pie with a layer of candy corn on top.
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3: That's right. That is the pizza that nobody would ask for. 7:09, coming up on WBZ News Radio. It is the first week in October, but still lots of reasons to keep the bug spray handy.
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12: A memorable night for Bruins rookie James Hagans, who scored his first NHL goal. And what a win for the Bruins as they come back in the third period to tie the game at 3 on an Elias Lindholm goal and then get the winner in overtime when J.J. Paterka snapped a shot by Stuart Skinner for the overtime 4-3 win. Bruins right back at it tonight against the Wild at 8 o'clock. The split between CBS Sports and Tony Romo is now official. That announcement was made yesterday that the two have parted ways after the former Cowboys quarterback pleaded no contest to charges of operating a vehicle while intoxicated. Romo had been on leave since his July 23rd arrest in Wisconsin. He had been the lead game analyst for CBS's NFL coverage since 2017. J.J. Watt has been Romo's replacement, working alongside Jim Nantz. Al Griffith, WBZ, Boston's News Radio.
3: 7:13, let's go check the highways. Subaru Retailers of New England, all-wheel drive, traffic on the threes. Hello, Rob.
7: Hello, Charlie. And south of town, some slowdowns. This is due to work zone, long-term work going on in the stretch between 44 and Padelford Street, down to one lane as we had the left lane closed for ongoing road work. So some reduced speeds in that stretch. No delays, Route 3 on the South Shore down to the Cape. Not seeing any problems on the expressway. Downtown, Sturl Drive on the westbound side. Watch out for a right lane restriction out of the Hatch Shell. Not seeing any big delays now. It's a little bit heavier earlier when they were setting up some equipment. Right now, not too bad, but that restriction will be there. Out west of town, no delays on the Pike and no problems up to New Hampshire. 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Rob Hakala, WBZ's Traffic on the Threes.
3: Thank you, weather. Forecast Matt Rindy tells us today will be just fine. Sunny, cooler, less humid, high 67. Partly cloudy overnight tonight. We'll drop back to 52 in the city, 40s in the suburbs. Tomorrow it's cloudy, it's cool, high 62. Got some rain possible later in the day and into tomorrow night, but that's primarily South Coast, Cape, and the islands. Monday looks fine. We start with clouds. We finish with sun. It's breezy, high 70. And then again, cooler with sunshine, 62, a high on Tuesday. It's gone down a couple degrees. Right now in Boston, we're at 58 degrees.
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3: Good morning. I'm Charlie Bergeron, and here are the five things you need to know at 7:15. West Nile virus remains a concern in the Bay State. A 12th case recently reported in Norfolk County. A 48-year-old man arrested, accused of sexually assaulting two women at a Planet Fitness in Cambridge. Two men accused of setting off an explosion at Harvard Medical School will avoid jail time. Member countries of the Group of Seven have agreed to release 100 million barrels of diesel fuel and crude oil from reserve stock in an effort to lower gas prices. Another human case of West Nile announced. Here's WBZ's Jared Brosnan.
0: This time it was a woman in her 60s who was likely exposed in Norfolk County. West Nile virus risk levels are now high in Milton and Quincy, as well as Boston, Brookline, Cambridge, Chelsea, Everett, Malden, Newton, Revere, Somerville, Watertown, and Winthrop. Since June 16th, 340 mosquito samples have come back positive. Fortunately, things are better on the Triple E front with just 27 positive samples, all in Plymouth County. Officials will continue monitoring until we reach the first hard frost of the season. Jared Brosnan, WBZ, Boston's News Radio.
3: The man accused of sexually assaulting two women inside the women's locker room at a Planet Fitness in Cambridge arraigned yesterday. Laquan Holland appearing in court, facing two counts of assault to rape, two counts of indecent assault and battery, also kidnapping and witness intimidation. He did plead not guilty and was ordered held pending a dangerousness hearing on October 16th. Prosecutors detailed the victim's experiences in court, saying they were repeatedly struck and touched inappropriately. 10 people injured in Australia after a car plows through a crowd in the city of Newcastle. Two of the victims said to be critically injured. New South Wales Police Minister Yasmin Catley.
10: Quite rightly, they said, a split-second decision can change so many people's lives. And that is what has happened here today in our town. So many people have been affected by one person's split decision. 10 people have been injured. Two of those people are critically injured.
3: The driver who holds a provisional driver's license is under arrest. The NFL suspending San Francisco 49ers owner Jed York for 6 games after he was arrested earlier this year in a prostitution sting in Ohio. The league announcing York has also been fined $500,000 for violating the league's personal conduct policy. York has not attended any games or league meetings thus far this season. He is eligible to return on the 20th of this month. So there's this 13-year-old by the name of Harold Harris, and he's growing pumpkins. He's growing big pumpkins on Martha's Vineyard.
13: Harold's parents say their son has a go big or go home mentality.
14: When he puts his mind to something and really focuses, he finds something that he loves and is passionate about. This year it's been pumpkins. When Harold learns, he learns deeply, and it's really incredible to see what he creates because it defies all our parental expectations. We never know what's coming.
13: His smaller pumpkin weighed in at 340 pounds, and his greatest creation thus far has the island talking.
15: How much does it weigh, buddy?
16: About 35.
13: Now, the teen has plans to make this Halloween extra special by carving his 500-pounder with a chisel.
16: Since the walls are pretty thick, I might try to sculpt it into maybe a face or something.
13: And Harold's days in the garden are far from over.
16: Next year, I think probably gonna maybe shoot for 800, maybe enter it in competition, I don't know.
3: That's WBZ TV's Lisa Hughes reporting. Oh, here we go again. The future of a permanent daylight saving time bill is uncertain as the Senate adjourns ahead of the midterms.
17: The House passed the Sunshine Protection Act over the summer, and President Trump has supported the bill. But with experts discussing the negatives to permanent daylight saving time, the legislation now sits in the Senate, which isn't scheduled to return to the Capitol until the week of November 9th. Senate Majority Leader John Thune also previously cast doubt on the Sunshine Protection Act's ability to reach the required 60-vote threshold needed to pass. I'm Mark Mayfield.
3: Music's biggest night is going full steam ahead with a new category after facing some pushback. Here's WBZ's Shane Stokes.
18: The Grammys has announced that they will be moving forward with their newly introduced Best Asian Pop Music Performance category after they received backlash by some for its creation. The category recognizes artistic excellence in Asian pop music that originates from or is widely recognized within Asian markets. When the category was announced back in June, it was met with criticism from BTS, who said they would not submit their music for next year's ceremony as they did not want to be divided by region or language. In response, the Recording Academy CEO Harvey Mason Jr. says that over the past several weeks, the Academy has been conducting listening sessions, which allowed them to clear up misperceptions about the category, and they've said that they've also received a robust amount of submissions. It's worth noting that BTS has been nominated for 5 Grammy Awards in other categories. Nominations will be released on November 16th, while the main show takes place next February.
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3: 7:21, right now 58 degrees with sunshine here in the city. Traffic and weather next.
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2: 7:23 and back to the highways and the Subaru retailers of New England all-wheel drive traffic on the threes. Morning, Rob.
3: Hello, Charlie, and we do have a few issues to watch out for. South of town, 24 on the southbound side, we had some road work going on in the left lane between Route 44 and Padelford Street, so we had very slow traffic through that lane restriction. Also, we're getting reports now of a new crash coming in on the ramp from 140 to 24 northbound. Again, that's a crash on that ramp to watch out for in the Taunton area, so use some caution there. Otherwise, Route 3 looks good along the South Shore. No delays on the expressway. We do actually have a little bit of a delay on Route 3 southbound. Looks like near that work zone near Union Street. They've been doing some paving work. Downtown, Sterile Drive West, watch out for a right lane restriction at the Hatch Shell. And no problems out west on the Pike. Rob Hakala, WBZ's Traffic on the Threes.
2: And now the 4-day WBZ AccuWeather forecast with Matt Rindy.
4: It is going to turn out mostly sunny today. It'll be noticeably cooler and less humid with a high of 67 tonight. Clear to partly cloudy, low down to 52 in Boston with 40s in the suburbs. Tomorrow will turn out mostly cloudy and still cool with a high up to 62. There may be a little bit of rain, especially toward the south coast, Cape and Islands. And then Monday, any clouds giving way to sunshine. It'll turn breezy with a high near 70. A much cooler day Tuesday despite plenty of sunshine and a high of 62. I'm AccuWeather meteorologist Matt Rindy, WBZ, Boston News Radio.
2: And right now in Boston, some sunshine. A little chilly, though, 58 degrees at 7:24.
5: Hi there, this is Connoisseur's Corner, and I'm Jordan Rich. And with me today is Matt Robinson, food reporter extraordinaire, Matt's Meals, MATTS-Meals.com. Now, Matt, you've been out in the western part of the state exploring, and you say you've come across a great spot called the Common Pub. Tell us about it.
6: Every place I go is my new favorite, and I'm running out of nights to go back to them. Found a place called the Common. Outside, it was pretty unassuming, but inside was quite another story. 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It had been the Meccano Inn and the Brick House in past incarnations, both legendary eaters around here. And now New York restaurateur Eric Gouvange and his Berkshire-based partner Vern Kennedy have picked it up. They've kept the darts and the pool table. 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
2: 7:26, newly released body camera footage shows the moment that police apprehend Luigi Mangione following the fatal shooting of United Healthcare CEO Brian Thomas.
7: Mangione placed into a patrol car, then walked into the police station. Inside, Mangione strip searched, complying with orders.
8: Do you have an emergency contact?
9: No.
7: Later, kneeling on a bench as his ankles are shackled and he's handcuffed. One officer rummaging through his backpack again, this time finding a gun.
10: There's a weapon. So, you want me to clear it?
7: Authorities would eventually determine is the weapon that killed Thompson.
2: That's ABC's Whit Johnson reporting. Four men headed to prison after helping a Northern Virginia doctor run a fake prescription drug scheme.
11: The DOJ said Friday the defendants paid the Annandale physician for scripts written under false names, then filled and sold oxycodone and prescription cough syrup across Virginia and other states. One co-conspirator even used homeless people to pick up the drugs in exchange for cash or drugs. Another suspect advertised on social media. The doctor was convicted of distributing over thousands of oxycodone pills along with massive quantities of cough syrup. The four men received prison terms ranging from 8 months to 5 years. I'm Jim Forbes.
2: 727, the FDA clamps down. We'll tell you on what coming up in the news at 7:30.
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3: On a fence along the bike path in Malden, there's a post painted in signature blue and orange. It's the city's first Hot Wheels library.
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8: Got some sunshine in Boston. Chilly, though, 58 degrees at 7:30. Good morning. Welcome. I'm Charlie Bird. Joining us, what's happening? The FDA says they have made plans to help prevent future cyclospora outbreaks from happening like the one that took place this summer.
9: The FDA's investigation into that lettuce outbreak that started over the summer and sickened nearly 13,000 people has now been completed. Investigators say they found the parasite in wastewater and a drainage ditch near the Taylor Farms New Mexico facilities. They say they're confident the recalled lettuce is no longer on the market. The FDA also announcing additional steps to help prevent future outbreaks, including more lab testing and surveillance of crops before the upcoming season. Yuri Benajad, ABC News, New York.
8: New police body camera video has been released that shows the moment two Cambridge police officers shot and killed an armed man back in August. The video was released by Middlesex County DA Marion Ryan as part of a judicial inquest hearing. The Cambridge Police Department says the release of the footage provides the public with a more complete account of the circumstances surrounding the incident. ChatGPT's parent company, OpenAI, says it has fired three employees that they say had a history of misconduct and shared information with an outside AI evaluation group.
10: OpenAI's investigation found a pattern of misconduct, with these three individuals let go for violating policies on handling sensitive information. OpenAI saying in a statement, quote, "Our investigation confirmed that these individuals mishandled sensitive information outside established company procedures, violating our policies and breaking the trust essential to our work." The company also clarifying no one was let go for raising safety concerns.
8: ABC's Jacqueline Lee reporting. Some of the Nubian Square businesses that lost everything in Monday's inferno are trying to plan for the future. WBZ TV's Paul Burton from the neighborhood.
11: Darlene Vasquez opened his handyman team Boston business here about 3.5 years ago.
12: It's difficult to thinking everything we lost when you don't have nothing now.
11: On Friday, Roxbury Main Street, in conjunction with the City of Boston Small Business Development Office, met with some of the business owners impacted by the fire to help them find temporary space within the Nubian Square area.
13: Fortunately, we have some available storefront areas and some office spaces. For instance, here in this building where my office is located. So we are working with the various landlords along with the City of Boston to try to quickly get these spaces available.
11: As for now, they are completely shut down. A fundraiser will be held on October 16th in Nubian Square to help the businesses impacted by the fire to get back on their feet.
8: It's unclear how long it will take to get the businesses set up in new locations. The cause of that fire remains under investigation. The Coast Guard says they're searching for a Gulfstream aircraft that had six people on board. The FAA reporting losing contact with the aircraft early this morning. U.S. Coast Guard air and surface crews have launched a search. Stay here with WBZ News Radio for further updates. It is 7:33. A broken elevator has some folks feeling stranded in one city on the South Shore. We'll get to that in just a couple minutes. How about we get to the highways first? Subaru Retailers of New England, all-wheel drive. Traffic on the threes. Hello, Rob.
14: Hello, Charlie. And a few issues south of town. We had a crash. Route 3 southbound in Braintree. That should be clearing away. It was a vehicle reportedly had struck a pallet in the roadway that caused that crash. But state police on scene, the debris has been removed, and it looks like the vehicle is being removed out of there as well. 24, we had reports of a crash on the ramp from 140 to 24 north in Taunton. 24 is southbound. Road work, the left lane closed between Route 44 and Padelford Street. On the Pike eastbound, getting reports of a vehicle that struck a deer just after 290 on the right side. Pike West is okay in downtown. Watch out on Storrow Drive westbound. There is a right lane restriction set up for an event out at the Hat Shell. Rob Hakala, WBZ's Traffic on the Threes.
8: Right, thank you, Rob. Let's get to the four-day WBZ AccuWeather forecast. Matt Rindy says today will be just fine. Sunny, cooler, less humid, high 67. Partly cloudy, back into the low 50s in Boston overnight, 40s in the suburbs. Tomorrow, it's a cloudy day. It's cool, low 60s. Got some rain moving through later in the day into tomorrow night, primarily south of the city. And then any early clouds on Monday give way to sun. It's breezy. It's much warmer, high 70. And then for Tuesday, it's cooler again, sunshine 62. 58 and sunshine here in Boston at 7:35. Residents of an apartment complex in Brockton say they've been without an elevator for 6 weeks and fear it could be longer before it's finally fixed. WBZ TV's Mike Sullivan.
15: Martin Santiago Jr. adores his four-legged friend, in part because his own two legs ceased to be friendly years ago.
16: This one had 9 surgeries. This one had about 7.
15: When he's not heading for treatment, he can usually be found in his chair.
16: I see doctors sometimes twice a week. Then I go to physical therapy 2 or 3 times a week.
15: Simply getting around his apartment is laboring to think he was once a bodybuilder.
16: I try to be strong.
15: He's used that willpower for 6 weeks. That's when the elevator in his Brockton apartment complex broke, forcing him to use the stairs from his third floor apartment. His neighbors telling us if you fall, you're done. Santiago says most of the residents here are elderly or disabled.
8: The apartment's management company insists that repairs are on schedule. They say the elevator should be fixed in 2 weeks or less. A Boston federal judge presiding over a federal court case centered on the Trump administration's plan to restrict international student visas is now asking higher education leaders and the Trump administration to submit proposals for a pathway forward. A hearing at the Moakley Federal Courthouse in Boston was meant to clarify the status of the case, which involves a group of university leaders and more suing the federal government to prevent ending international students from remaining in the U.S. during their studies. In September, the judge issued a preliminary injunction in favor of the plaintiffs, which the Department of Homeland Security later appealed. President Trump throwing his support behind Alabama's Republican candidate for governor, Tommy Tuberville.
17: In the latest stop in his midterm push, Trump told supporters in Mobile on Friday they have to get out and vote.
18: 32 days from now, we're going to elect Tommy Tuberville as your next governor.
17: Trump is pumping up Republican candidates as he celebrates the groundbreaking of Mobile's new $4 billion bridge. On Saturday, the president will be in Ohio to deliver remarks outside of Dayton. Trump was in Texas and Oklahoma on Thursday. I'm Jim Forbes.
8: 7:37 and on to business now with Bloomberg.
19: U.S. employers tapped the brakes on hiring last month with just 29,000 jobs added, likely because of higher costs for energy and everything else. The biggest declines last month were in government jobs, IT, professional services, and finance, the biggest adds in healthcare, construction, and manufacturing. But on Wall Street, stocks rose higher. That's because that weak jobs report is fueling expectations that the Fed will not have to hike interest rates when it meets later this month. That sent the Dow 250 points higher today. The NASDAQ up 319. That's a more than 1% leap. The S&P up 56. Oil dipped lower to $91 a barrel after the G7 nations, including the U.S. and Canada, agreed to release 100 million barrels of stockpiled oil and diesel fuel. And Spirit Halloween Store says the most popular costumes so far this year are inspired by the Prime Video hit show Off Campus. Toy Story characters like Woody and Buzz, and Greek gods inspired by the hit movie The Odyssey.
8: I'm Tom Busby, Bloomberg Business on WBZ, Boston's News Radio. And coming up on WBZ News Radio, some drivers in Wrentham not happy with some road signals.
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2: Seeing some high volume out there on those roads today, folks. 93 northbound at exit.
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27: The Bruins were playing their first game on the road last night in Winnipeg while the Jets were opening their season, but it's the Bruins coming from behind, beating the Jets in overtime 4-3. Rookie James Hagan scoring his first NHL goal in the win. Elias Lindholm tying the game at 3 with Jeremy Swayman pulled and time running out. And in overtime, it was J.J. Paterka with the golden goal. Tonight, it's the Bruins in Minnesota at 8 o'clock. Pittsburgh Penguins forward Andre Kuzmenko is changing his jersey number to 62 to honor his father Alexander, who died in a bear attack in Russia last week at age 62. Kuzmenko has returned to practice with the Penguins after attending his father's funeral in Moscow. He explained that his father was attacked by a bear while fishing in Siberia. Al Griffith, WBZ, Boston's News Radio.
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28: Subaru retailers of New England all-wheel drive traffic on the threes. Morning, Rob.
14: Good morning, Charlie. In north of town on 93 northbound, state police were removing some debris. 93 north near Commerce Way in Woburn, a little slow through there. And then we also had some pockets getting by Concord Street. Looked like might be something off to the side there heading up into Wilmington. Not seeing any big delays, Route 1 through Saugus downtown. Be aware that Sterl Drive westbound will be slow, getting by a right lane restriction for an event at the Hat Shell. And that'll be there right through the morning into the early afternoon hours. Taking a look at the expressway, that's fine. Route 3 along the South Shore, no reports of any delays. 24 South, we did have some reduced speeds getting by a work zone between Route 44 and Pedelford Street. 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Rob Hakala, WBZ's Traffic on the threes.
28: AccuWeather forecast. Matt Rindy tells us today it looks fine. Sunshine, cooler though, less humid, high 67. Partly cloudy,
8: Overnight tonight, we drop into the low 50s in the city, 40s for the suburbs. Tomorrow, it's cloudy, it's cool, low 60s. Maybe some rain later in the day or at night, primarily south of Boston. And then Monday, any early clouds give way to sun. It's breezy, it's nice, high 70. And then cooler again with sunshine Tuesday and a high 62. Sunshine and chilly to start this Saturday morning. Right now in Boston, 58 degrees.
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8: Good morning. I'm Charlie Bergeron, and here are the five things you need to know at 7:45. A woman in Norfolk County testing positive for West Nile virus, bringing the total number of human cases in the state this year to 12. The man accused of sexually assaulting two girls in a Cambridge Planet Fitness locker room pleading not guilty to multiple charges. Drake loses a multi-million dollar early college program grant after finding that they were not compliant to the MBTA Communities Act. A judge rules that the fatal shooting of 64-year-old William Woodworth involving Cambridge police back in August was justified. An explosion at Harvard Medical School last fall leads to probation for the culprits. WBZ's Jared Brosnan.
1: In the early hours of last November 1st, Logan Patterson and Dominic Cardoza broke into the Goldenson building at Harvard Medical School. In a locker on the fourth floor, the two set off a large commercial-grade firework, resulting in nearly $30,000 in damages. Patterson and Cardoza both pled guilty to conspiring to damage a building by means of fire and an explosive. While that charge carries a maximum sentence of 5 years in prison, prosecutors did not recommend jail time, and the two men were given 3 years of probation and ordered to pay restitution for the damages. Jared Brosnan, WBZ, Boston's News Radio.
8: Now, some folks in Wrentham not happy about new traffic lights at the beginning of the on-ramps to 495 by the Wrentham outlets. As WBZ's Suzanne Salzville tells us, a state rep is trying to calm the nerves. That's not working.
3: State Rep Marcus Vaughn responded on Facebook to complaints about the lights. He said it was for pedestrian safety, but the responses were basically malarkey, and that's what I heard too.
4: Totally ridiculous.
3: Bob drives around here all the time.
4: There's no pedestrians walking down there. If it's going to be anything, it would be in front of the Wrentham outlets, which there is right now, but you don't need it down the road at an on-ramp.
3: The sidewalk leading to and from the ramps are really big, and I don't see a single pedestrian.
4: That don't make no sense whatsoever.
3: In Wrentham, Suzanne Salzville, WBZ, Boston's News Radio.
8: And Representative Vaughn was not available for comment. Well, scary sight at a Long Island park after human remains were found. Officials say they have a particular missing person in mind.
5: The unfortunate discovery was made early Thursday night by a group of high schoolers running alongside some train tracks inside Plan Dome Pond Park. Nassau County Police say there are indicators that the remains may be those of an elderly woman reported missing in December. Teams searched for her for 4 days, including looks inside the town of North Hempstead-owned park. In New York, I'm Andrew Whitman.
8: Amazon says they will invest more than $1 billion over the next 5 years to communities where it operates data centers. The money will help communities with education, job training, water preservation projects, and other local priorities. This after growing backlash from politicians and consumers about the rollout of data centers. Amazon has allegedly already spent more than $1 billion in communities with a large data center presence over the past 3 years. Girls high school flag football coming to a high school near you. Well, it was at one time a club sport. Now there's a push to make it official. Here's WBZ's Sherry Small.
6: Now we're all the way at, like, probably close to 70 schools involved.
7: Girls flag football isn't recognized as an official high school sport here in Massachusetts, but the girls take the game seriously.
6: Most of my girls, they're entering their senior year. They started when they were freshmen, and they're all planning on playing in college.
7: Kayla Balamotis is the flag football coach at Greater Lowell Tech and co-founder of the group All Girls Flag. On Thursday, an application was submitted to get the sport sanctioned by the MIAA. It's already recognized as a high school sport in dozens of states across the country, including some in New England.
6: It's been a big push in Rhode Island. They just sanctioned it this past year. And I guess Connecticut is also on board. I know there's some high school teams in Maine, so maybe they'll be next. We'd love to bring it to New Hampshire as well.
7: In Lowell, Sherry Small, WBZ, Boston's News Radio.
8: The T has removed posters on their trains that criticized Boston Public Schools for not doing enough to educate students. According to the Globe, the posters were part of a $1.5 million ad campaign from local nonprofit group Next Chapter Boston. A spokesperson for the T telling the Globe the posters violated the agency's advertising policy and they were taken down in response. However, organizers with the nonprofit are accusing the T of censorship, as they say the T approved those same posters weeks ago. Boston police say a deadly crash of a car into a Faulkner Hospital building was not a terror attack. A woman sitting outside the building was killed, two others injured. WBZ TV's Christina Rex says it was a shock for all who saw it.
9: This was not a deliberate act. We are very sure, given what we know at this point, that it was not deliberate, that there is no nexus to terrorism, that this was, in fact, a very tragic situation.
10: All three injured people were rushed into the emergency room next door, which was not impacted by this crash. Complicating the response, the crash seemed to cause a gas leak, and National Grid crews had to secure the building and gas lines.
9: This is undoubtedly a very tragic situation.
10: The crash happened at the Belkin building, which holds offices and outpatient treatment like dialysis. More than a dozen patients were evacuated from the building mid-treatment and cared for on the sidewalk until they could be picked up.
11: I just got a call from my brother to come pick up my mother, and here I am.
12: Everybody from the EMTs, the nurses, the staff, everybody, fantastic.
8: The woman killed was 68-year-old Patricia McGrath of Dorchester. The incident remains under investigation. The affected building will be closed likely through the weekend. 751, right now 58 degrees in Boston with some sunshine. It will warm up maybe another 10 degrees or so. Got the four-day forecast coming up with Matt Rindy. Check the roads for you with Rob Hakala next.
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4: 7:53 and back to the highways and the Subaru Retailers of New England all-wheel drive traffic on the threes. Where are we headed, Rob?
5: Charlie, we're going to check in on Route 1 South approaching the Telvin Bridge. We're getting reports work crew that has set up there, and we're hearing now that they may be out there until 4 or 5. So this could be an all-day situation with a lane taken approaching the Telvin Bridge, and the delays will start around Carter Street, and it'll be sluggish. You're just getting up onto the part of the Telvin Bridge. They're right at the just the start of the Telvin Bridge coming into the city, so watch for that. Otherwise, downtown, not too bad on the lower deck or in the airport tunnels. We do also have a restriction on Sturrow Drive. This is for an event. Sturrow Drive West, right lane blocked out at the Hatch Shell. Out west of town, not seeing any incidents along the Pike. South of the city, the expressway looks good. North of town, not seeing any problems on 3 or 93 up to New Hampshire, although it does look like a little sluggish getting by some work we had 93 North just after Concord Street in Wilmington. Rob Hakala, WBZ's traffic on the threes.
4: And now the 4-day WBZ AccuWeather forecast with Matt Rindy.
6: It is going to turn out mostly sunny today. It'll be noticeably cooler and less humid with a high of 67. Then tonight, clear to partly cloudy, low 52 in Boston with 40s in the suburbs. Turning out mostly cloudy tomorrow, another cool afternoon with a high of 62. And some rain is possible late in the day and the evening, especially toward the South Coast, Cape, and Islands. And then Monday, we'll have clouds to start, but it will give way to sunshine with a high near 70. Despite sunshine on Tuesday, it is going to be a cooler day with a high of 62. And dry weather will continue Wednesday through Friday. I'm AccuWeather meteorologist Matt Rindy, WBZ, Boston News Radio.
4: Beautiful start to this Saturday. Sunshine, 58 degrees in Boston at 7:55.
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8: 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Rock Bottom, a musical, presents A Funny Kind of Recovery. Saturday, October 10th, 2 p.m. at the Belforge Arts Center in Medfield. Joining me is musician Woody Giesman, formerly of the Del Fuegos, and the founder of Right Turn.
9: We're going to treat people to both comedy, hosted by Tony V, and the all-star Rock Bottom Band, featuring Simon Kirk from Bad Company, Jim Mayer on bass from the Jimmy Buffett Band, a number of other artists, including me, will probably throw in a good old Del Fuegos song.
8: Now, this is to raise funds for this upcoming show called Rock Bottom, a Musical. Tell us about that.
9: You know, I was working with a client who was struggling with substance use in my clinic, Right Turn. You know, I asked him, are you ready to find some recovery here? Because I really think that you've hit rock bottom. That stuck with me. And so I went home and I sat down at my piano and I wrote this song called Rock Bottom. And I immediately called both Simon Kirk and Tony V and said, I have this concept. It's a love story about two people in the throes of addiction falling in love.
8: Thank you, Woody. Saturday, October 10th at the Belforge Arts Center, Medfield, Mass. At 2 p.m. benefiting the upcoming production of Rock Bottom, a musical. 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
0: Sunshine in Boston, 58 degrees at 8 o'clock. Good morning. I'm Charlie Bergeron. Here's what's happening. We turned the dial down on heat and welcome some picture perfect fall weather.
11: It is going to turn out mostly sunny today. It'll be noticeably cooler and less humid with a high of 67. Then tonight, clear to partly cloudy, low 52 in Boston with 40s in the suburbs.
0: Not bad at all. It is the first week of October. Matt Rindy has the 4-day WBZ AccuWeather forecast in just a couple of minutes. Now, having said all that, we're certainly not getting that cold, so we'll get a hard frost anytime soon, which means a mosquito-borne virus remains an issue in the Bay State. Here's WBZ's Jared Brosnan.
12: We're now up to 12 human cases of West Nile virus this season after a woman in her 60s tested positive in Norfolk County. As a result, West Nile virus risk levels have been elevated to high in Milton and Quincy. Boston, Brookline, Cambridge, Chelsea, Everett, Malden, Newton, Revere, Somerville, Watertown, and Winthrop are also all at high risk, while most of the rest of the state is at moderate risk. As for Tripoli, there have been no human cases and just 27 positive mosquito samples, all coming from Plymouth County. Jared Brosnan, WBZ, Boston's News Radio.
0: A man accused of sexually assaulting two women in a locker room at a Planet Fitness in Porter Square in Cambridge is pleading not guilty to multiple charges. 40-year-old Laquan Holland was arrested Thursday morning after police responded to a report of an assault in progress. Holland was arraigned on 2 counts of assault and battery, 2 counts of assault to rape, kidnapping, and witness intimidation, and was ordered held pending a dangerousness hearing on October 16th. The town of Dracut voted twice against complying with the MBTA Communities Act, which requires zoning for multifamily housing in designated areas. Well, now the town's schools are literally paying the price. Here's WBZ's Sherry Small.
4: Dracut has lost a $120,000 high school early college program grant, which allowed students to earn college credits while still in high school. Dracut Superintendent of Schools Stephen Stone.
13: The law is clear that it does not, that education grants should not be impacted. The reality is the state has just done it anyway.
4: That's the superintendent at this week's school committee meeting.
13: And there's a growing list of grants that are clear that we're not eligible to even apply for. And there are a number of them that could have future implications.
4: On the state's website, it states that grant recipients must comply with state laws, including the MBTA Communities Act. The Massachusetts Executive Office of Education declined our request for comment. Loss of funds for noncompliance is tied to certain discretionary grants. It does not affect the state's main school funding known as Chapter 70. Sherry Small, WBZ Boston's News Radio.
0: Dracut will vote again on whether to comply with the law at another town meeting in November. 8:03, a judge reaches a decision on a fatal encounter with Cambridge police. That story on the way. But first, let's get to the highways and the Subaru retailers of New England. All-wheel drive, traffic on the threes. Morning, Rob.
14: And a good morning to you, Charlie. We're dealing with slowdowns coming into the city with a work crew on Route 1 southbound in the left lane as you make your way after Carter Street, heading up onto the Tobin Bridge. Expect delays in that Chelsea area. Lower deck of 93 looks good in from Sullivan Square. Not too bad on the Leverett Connector, but be aware on Sterl Drive westbound. You'll have delays getting by a right lane restriction in place out by the Hatch Shell. You'll slow down around the Longfellow Bridge. Out west of town along the Mass Turnpike, not seeing any big delays. 495 northbound, watch out for some ongoing work. 495 north near the Pike in Hopkinton. 24 southbound, we had some ongoing work going on near 140 in Taunton. And up to the north, not seeing any big delays on 3 or 93 up to New Hampshire. Rob Hackala, WBZ's traffic on the 3.
0: Right, thank you, Rob. Let's get to the 4-day WBZ AccuWeather forecast. And shaping up pretty good all in all. Matt Rindy tells us today it's sunny, it's noticeably cooler, less humid, high 67. Partly cloudy overnight tonight. We'll drop into the low 50s in Boston, back into the 40s in the suburbs. Tomorrow it starts out cloudy, pretty much stays cloudy, cool all day long, low 60s. Got some wet weather later in the afternoon, early evening, primarily for the South Coast, the Cape, and the islands. For Monday, we'll start with clouds. We'll finish with sun. It's breezy, high 70. Tuesday, it's cooler again with sunshine and a high 62. Right now, 58 degrees. In Boston, got a wind out of the north, makes it feel a little bit chillier at 8:04. After a deadly encounter with police in Cambridge, a judge has reached a decision on how police reacted to that incident. Here's WBZ's Madison Rogers.
15: It's been 6 weeks since 64-year-old William Woodworth was shot 5 times in a parking lot near Central Square. And following an independent inquiry, a judge has determined that Cambridge police officers were justified in using deadly force. A report shared by the Middlesex DA's office says Woodworth pulled a gun on police the night of August 21st. The office has also released body camera footage from 4 officers on scene. The deadly incident started with a call about loitering in a parking lot. An officer ordering Woodworth to get out of his car, and as he did, the video does appear to show him getting a gun out from under his seat and pointing it at officers. There was a struggle. There was a shooting. Woodworth's family has said he struggled with mental health and violent tendencies. Cambridge police offering officers praise and offering the family condolences. Madison Rogers, WBZ, Boston's News Radio.
0: Two people in their 80s rescued by a Good Samaritan. This was yesterday morning in Hamilton. A report of a vehicle in the water sent emergency crews to the Chabaco Lake boat launch. Once first responders arrived on scene, they did treat 2 older adults who were from Beverly who had been rescued by a bystander. The car that the victims were driving later was submerged into the lake. No information revealed as to how the pair ended up driving into that area. The incident is being investigated by Hamilton police. President Trump claims that an agreement with Europe has been reached to release a massive amount of diesel oil reserves. The president said the process of releasing the diesel reserves will begin immediately. All of this as prices for diesel have surged, and according to AAA, the national average for a gallon of diesel, $6.37. The Russian-Ukraine war, as well as the war in Iran, has put pressure on the world's diesel supply. The Justice Department is suing the state of Maryland over a new law that blocks federal law enforcement officers from wearing masks and also requiring them to identify themselves.
16: The complaint from the Justice Department was filed on the same day the law took effect in Maryland. It argues the state and two of its largest counties are illegally trying to regulate federal officers, including ICE officers, and are therefore violating the Constitution's Supremacy Clause. Under the state's law, the complaint says federal officers who violate either requirement can face civil fines of up to $1,500. In Washington, I'm Scott Carr.
0: It is 8:07. Let's get on to the latest in business now with Bloomberg.
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20: Kiss Target Circle Week's big deals are coming.
17: That's the same days as Target Circle Deal Days, and Walmart is holding a 7-day-long sales event starting this Monday. Why so early? Danny James, reporter for Retail Dive, who covers all the mass retailers, says consumers now expect it.
21: Some shoppers like to buy early, and certainly this year, early data is showing that consumers are planning out their budgets earlier and trying to stretch them.
17: By stretching them, she means tapping into savings, using credit cards more often. And James says you can expect a lot more competitive pricing in the months ahead.
21: Even though retailers have continued to try and make the holiday season start earlier every year, usually most shoppers like to buy their gifts still in the traditional holiday period between Thanksgiving and Christmas.
17: I'm Tom Busby, Bloomberg Business on WBZ, Boston's News Radio.
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2: The Bruins were playing their first game on the road last night in Winnipeg while the Jets were opening their season, but it's the Bruins coming from behind, beating the Jets in overtime 4-3. Rookie James Hagan scoring his first NHL goal in the win. Elias Lindholm tied the game at 3 with Jeremy Swayman pulled and time running out in the game. And in OT, it was J.J. Peterk with the golden goal. Tonight, it's the Bruins in Minnesota at 8 o'clock. A big challenge for the Patriots tomorrow gets even more daunting after the team announced yesterday defensive leaders Christian Gonzalez and Christian Barmore will both miss tomorrow's game with injuries. Gonzalez and Barmore have shoulder issues. Carlton Davis is expected to fill Gonzalez's role at cornerback, while Leonard Taylor, Corey Durden, and Daquan Jones are all expected to pitch in and replace Barmore. Al Griffith, WBZ, Boston's News Radio.
0: 8:13 and back to the highways. Subaru, retailers of New England, all-wheel drive, traffic on the threes. Morning, Rob.
14: And a good morning to you, Charlie. We're just getting reports of a new crash. This is coming in on 495 northbound in Hopkinton. This is between West Main Street and the Pike, and it is already starting to bunch up there with that crash, 495 north in the Hopkinton stretch. The Mass Turnpike is okay, not seeing any problems right now. South of town, Route 3 looks good. 24 south is slow getting by a work zone between 44 and Padelford Street. Northbound expressway is okay into the city. Downtown Tobin inbound, you've got work crews to watch out for just to the start of the Tobin Bridge. Delays start after Carter Street. The left lane is taken for work. Sturro Drive West, there is a right lane restriction out at the Hatch Shell. 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
0: AccuWeather forecast. Merindy tells us today will be just fine. Sunshine, cooler, less humid, high 67. Partly cloudy overnight tonight. We drop back to 52 for a low in Boston, back into the 40s in the suburbs. Tomorrow, it's a cloudy, cool day, low 60s. Got some rain moving through late day into tomorrow night, primarily south of Boston. And then Monday, any early clouds give way to sun. It's breezy. It's a nice day, high 70. And then cooler with sunshine on Tuesday and a high 62. Sunshine right now in Boston and 60 degrees.
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0: Good morning. I'm Charlie Bergeron, and here are the five things you need to know at 8:15. Massachusetts health officials confirm a 12th case of West Nile virus in the Bay State, this time in Norfolk County. U.S. Coast Guard is searching for a medical plane that went missing this morning off the coast of Nantucket. A man accused of sexually assaulting two women at a Planet Fitness in Cambridge pleads not guilty in court. Member countries of the Group of Seven have agreed to release 100 million barrels of diesel fuel and crude oil from reserve stock in an effort to lower gas prices. We are less than 2 weeks away from what could be the largest nurses' strike in Massachusetts history. Here's WBZ's Brooke McCarthy.
3: Thousands of union nurses at Brigham and Women's Hospital have now set a date for an open-ended strike. The Mass Nurses Association says they'll walk off the job starting at 7 a.m. on October 14th, unless Mass General Brigham agrees to a fair contract. The move comes months after they staged a one-day strike back in July. The union is looking for an agreement that they say protects patient care, strengthens the workforce, and provides affordable health insurance. In a statement, Mass General Brigham says they are fully prepared to continue providing care for their patients throughout a strike, and they're willing to meet with the union if they're ready to make meaningful movement toward a resolution on the outstanding issues. Brooke McCarthy, WBZ, Boston's News Radio.
0: A new report claims a New York prosecutor did not review witness statements in the case of an alleged gang rape at a Cornell University frat house. NBC News says it found university police spoke to witnesses, but the district attorney did not review the statements before deciding not to bring charges and based his decision on the statement the accuser gave police. The 20-year-old accuser has filed a lawsuit against the university and seven frat brothers who she claims sexually assaulted her while she was under the influence of drugs and alcohol. 817, 60 degrees in Boston. Yikes, it's the 3rd of October, so we're a month from Halloween. And a teenager in Martha's Vineyard growing some massive pumpkins. Here's WBZ TV's Lisa Hughes.
5: A pumpkin so big it needs a forklift to move it. This is one of two massive gourds cultivated by 13-year-old Harold Harris, a summer journey that started last December.
6: For Christmas, my grandma got me some giant pumpkin seeds, I think from like a 2,000-pound pumpkin or something.
5: In late April, Harold planted the seeds indoors. He put them in the ground a few weeks later, and from there, his project really grew.
6: Watered them maybe gallon or two for each plant per day and seaweed extract once a week.
5: And grew.
6: End of July, early August, I got some pumpkins set on the vines. There was one that was growing maybe 8 pounds per day at that time, and the other one was growing maybe like four.
5: And grew.
6: Then the growth really picked up. A week or two after that, one of them was growing like 27 pounds per day.
0: So the smaller of the two pumpkins grown by the 13-year-old, 340 pounds. The larger one, 535 pounds. Those are enormous. However, at the Topsfield Fair yesterday, it was day one, and the festivities at the fair always include on day one the 42nd All New England Giant Pumpkin Weigh-Off. Woody Lancaster of Topsfield brought to the fairgrounds a giant gourd which weighed in at 2,598 pounds, breaking last year's record by about 90 pounds. The Topsfield Fair continues today. Well, great day for that. Runs through Monday, October 12th. Another country artist performing at Gillette Stadium in Foxborough tonight. Here's WBZ's Suzanne Salsville.
7: Zach Bryan.
8: 18-year-old Casey and her 16-year-old cousin Emmalyn came down from New Hampshire. They could name plenty of songs.
9: 28, Something in the Orange,
11: Nine Ball, Drowning.
19: From the waterline to the ocean floor, drowning's just the lover.
8: But could they sing one?
9: Like Something in the Orange is like, something in the orange tells me we're not
11: done.
9: Yeah.
19: Something in the orange tells me we're not done.
8: Brian is the grand finale of Gillette's 2026 concert series with the final concert Saturday night. In Foxborough, Suzanne Salsville, WBZ, Boston's News Radio.
0: Well, the show last night grabbed some attention as Brian and his band performed in matching Free Palestine shirts. This comes after Patriots owner Robert Kraft played a central role in removing rapper Macklemore from the remaining U.S. dates of Ed Sheeran's tour due to pro-Palestinian comments. Well, well, because we are closing in on the end of the month and Halloween, New England's premier horror convention off and running in Worcester.
27: The DCU Center playing host to the horror. It's a must-attend here for the horror fans, so get over here. I spoke with co-producer George Vlakis.
28: What we bring to you is experiences that you're not going to get anywhere else. Even if you don't like horror, you know Art the Clown. You know the Terrifier franchise. It's everywhere. You can come to our event, and you can not only meet the actor, David Howard Thornton, but he will be in the full costume taking photos. And where else can you get the actor from the movie? He's right off the screen on the con floor, and you can get a photo with Art the Clown himself. So that's one experience you can get. If you're into the music side of things, Ice Nine Kills, Twisted, there's bands that people know, Worcester area knows very well.
27: Thank you, George. Horror icon and star of The Exorcist, Linda Blair, has been around this weekend. Too cool. Drew Mulholland, WBZ, Boston's News Radio.
0: 8:21, 60 degrees with sunshine here in the city. Got the full forecast coming up with Matt Rindy. Check traffic for you with Rob Hackala next.
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5: 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Rob?
6: And Charlie, getting reports of a few more delay areas, getting reports of a possible crash now coming in south of town on 93. This is on the southbound side approaching Route 24 in the Randolph area, so use some caution there as you make your way on 93 approaching Route 24. 24 southbound, we had a work zone to watch out for south of 44 down to Padelford Street, down to one lane there. Route 3, okay, along the South Shore, no delays on the expressway. Downtown, Sterile Drive West, slow past a right lane restriction at the Hatch Shell. The Tobin inbound, you got a lane restriction and a work crew getting onto the Tobin. It's going to be slow through the Chelsea stretch. Out west of town, we've got a crash, 495 north, working between West Main Street and the Pike in Hopkinton. And north of town, watch out for a work crew after 125 in Wilmington. Rob Hakala, WBZ's traffic on the threes.
5: And now the 4-day WBZ AccuWeather forecast with Matt Rindy.
7: We are going to have a fair amount of sunshine today. It'll be noticeably cooler and less humid with a high of 67. Tonight, it'll be clear to partly cloudy, low down to 52, with 40s in some of the suburbs. And then tomorrow, turning out mostly cloudy, cool with a high of 62, and some rain is possible later in the day and evening, especially toward the South Coast, Cape, and Islands. And then on Monday, any clouds giving way to sunshine, it'll turn breezy with a high near 70. A much cooler day again Tuesday with sunshine and a high of 62. I'm AccuWeather meteorologist Matt Rindy, WBZ, Boston News Radio.
5: Got some sunshine in Boston and 60 degrees at 825.
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8: Oh, I can smell that bread baking in the oven already. Thank you, Matt Robinson. Connoisseur's Corner, WBZ, Boston's News Radio.
5: Subscribers to Netflix will soon be able to watch shows from the Disney library. Variety says Disney has struck a deal with Netflix to license some of its movies and TV shows to their platform. Some of the series on TV will trend, shifting gears. Movies featured are the Ice Age franchise, as well as Soul and Ilio and Raya and the Last Dragon. Disney will use the deal also to help promote upcoming seasons of shows and theatrical releases. The T has removed posters from its trains that was criticizing Boston Public Schools. Got that story and much more next in the news at 8:30.
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5: What a beautiful start to this Saturday morning. 60 degrees in the city at 8:30. Good morning. I'm Charlie Bird. Joining us, what's happening? The family of Renee Good. This is the woman killed by an ICE agent in Minneapolis back in January, filing multiple lawsuits over her death, saying now is the time for accountability.
22: Good was shot and killed in her car by ICE officer Jonathan Ross as she protested ICE operations in the city. The government initially calling her a domestic terrorist, arguing Good tried to run over the officer before he shot her. The family denying that, one lawsuit now claiming wrongful death, the other specifically naming top administration officials alongside that ICE agent.
5: ABC's Matt Rivers reporting. The T has removed posters on their trains that criticized Boston public schools for not doing enough to educate students. According to the Boston Globe, the posters were part of a $1.5 million ad campaign from local nonprofit group Next Chapter Boston. A spokesperson for the T telling the Globe that the posters violated the agency's advertising policy and they were taken down in response. However, organizers with the nonprofit are accusing the T of censorship, as they say the T approved those same posters weeks ago. Two men accused of setting off an explosion at Harvard Medical School will avoid jail time. Here's WBZ's Jared Brosnan.
23: 19-year-old Logan Patterson and 21-year-old Dominic Cardoza were each sentenced to 3 years of probation and ordered to pay nearly $30,000 in restitution to Harvard Medical School. This comes after the two pleaded guilty to setting off a large commercial-grade firework on the fourth floor of the Goldenson building last November. Conspiring to damage a building by means of fire and an explosive carries a maximum sentence of 5 years in prison. However, federal prosecutors recommended probation instead, as the act wasn't premeditated and instead, quote, heavily misguided mischief. Jared Brosnan, WBZ, Boston's News Radio.
5: The Boston City Council and other local leaders are promising to step up for the Nubian Square businesses that lost everything in a fire on Monday. WBZ TV's Paul Burton tells us some of the businesses have been there for years.
0: It's devastating. It's hard.
1: It's difficult to explain that when you lost everything.
2: Breaking down in tears and embracing each other, business owners who were impacted by the devastating fire earlier this week in Nubian Square are trying to figure out their next move.
0: It's hard. It's a whirlwind of emotions.
2: On Monday, fire ripped through this 103-year-old Edison building at 72 Warren Street in Roxbury. Fortunately, no one was injured, but every business inside the two-story landmark was destroyed, including the professional services company Janet Benzan has operated on the first floor for more than 40 years, providing tax preparation, DMV assistance, and other essential services.
0: Since we've been there for so long, people just came to us. And so I'm wondering where they're going to go. Where are they going to be?
5: Roxbury Main Street, in conjunction with the city's Small Business Development Office, have met with some of the affected business owners to help them find temporary space in that same Nubian Square area. Zach Bryan at Gillette last night and stirring up some attention online, and we'll tell you why. Just a couple of minutes. Let's get to the roads first. 8:33. Subaru Retailers of New England, all-wheel drive traffic on the threes. And last time around, Rob, there was here, there, and everywhere, some issues.
6: Yeah, been kind of busy here, Charlie, on this first Saturday in October, and now we picked up a new crash. This one is on the expressway. It's northbound in the left lane, and it's just by the exit for Mass Ave. So just coming up past Southampton Street, left lane is taken with a crash on the northbound expressway. Traffic's going to be jamming up back towards the Savin Hill area on the northbound side. Southbound is okay. We did also have a crash that was clearing 93 southbound near Route 24 in Randolph. Route 3 southbound, a little busy down by the lane drop at Derby Street. Not too bad at the Cape Bridges. 24 south, we had some ongoing work. You were down to one lane between 44 and Padelford Street. Still dealing with a crash on 495 north between West Main Street and the Pike in Hopkinton. Still pretty slow there. Downtown, you're slow through the Chelsea stretch on Route 1 South. There is a work crew there. The left lane is taken Route 1 South as you make your way through Chelsea onto the Tobin Bridge and Sterile Drive West. Watch out for a right lane restriction for an event at the Hatch Shell. Rob Hackler, WBZ's Traffic on the Threes.
5: All right, thank you, Rob. Let's get to the four-day WBZ AccuWeather forecast. And, well, for the next 4 days, pretty good. Matt Rindy tells us today it's just great. Sunshine, it's cooler, it's less humid. We'll top off close to 70. Partly cloudy overnight tonight. Cool back into the low 50s in Boston. 40s for the suburbs. Tomorrow's a cloudy, cool day. High 62. Maybe late in the day into tomorrow night, the chance for some rain south of Boston. And then Monday, any early clouds give way to sun. It's breezy. It's nice. High 70. And then it's cooler again on Tuesday with sunshine and a high 62. 60 right now. Sunny in Boston at 8:35. Night one in the books, night two of Zach Bryan on the way tonight. Here's WBZ's Drew Mulholland.
23: Gas up the car and get set to fire up the grill.
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23: That's time for another Zach Bryan Foxborough tailgate. Parking lot opens at 3, by the way. Gates at 5. The openers go on at 7 o'clock tonight, and they are good ones. Gabriella Rose and Gregory Alan Isakoff. The Boston Special Event Train has sold out. You snooze, you lose. Night 1, sent the fans home happy. Night 2, sure to do the same. Zach Bryan, ready to go again at Gillette tonight. Drew Mulholland, WBZ, Boston's News Radio.
3: It's a motorcycle drive-by, baby giant condos. I think it's about time we head.
5: And last night's show swirled up some attention online as Zach Bryan and his band performed in matching Free Palestine shirts. This after Patriots owner Robert Kraft played a central role in removing rapper Macklemore from the remaining U.S. states of Ed Sheeran's tour due to pro-Palestinian comments. Andrew Allen works at the Boston Arts Academy. He's a custodian. He's a lifesaver. He recently donated a kidney without even being asked to check to see if he could be a potential donor for the brother of Academy math teacher Thomas Thermidor. Allen was not a perfect match for Thermidor's brother, so he still donated a kidney to someone else, which moved Thermidor's brother higher up onto the transplant list. And a year later, Thormodor's brother gets a new kidney. And yesterday, Andrew Allen was honored alongside his colleagues for National Custodians Day. Thormodor and his brother in attendance. A psychologist sounding the alarm, saying the negative health impacts of youth sports are rising. Here's WBZ's Sherry Small.
4: Dr. Joseph Galasso is a sports performance psychologist who works with children. He says his practice is seeing an increase in kids who are stressed out over sports and the pressure to perform.
7: These kids who are feeling the effects of stress because they're so invested in these sports that they're just overwhelmed. Their bodies, their minds are overwhelmed, and they're having trouble keeping up with things that they need to do in their daily lives.
4: Dr. Galasso says parents need to sit their children down, talk with them, ask questions, and look for some telltale signs.
7: Is your child having fun? Because that is the point. If they are not having fun, it is too much, right? Or it is the wrong sport. Second, how successful do they feel in that sport?
4: He says if a child isn't growing as an athlete or being a good teammate, those are signs it's too much. Sherry Small, WBZ Boston's News Radio.
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6: Some of the SUVs you see on the road look pretty cool, but saving money looks cool too. 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The Swagger Wagon, a term coined years ago in a tongue-in-cheek Toyota ad campaign to refer to the minivan, perhaps the best in show of rides you can't flex in.
8: I roll hard through the streets and the cul-de-sac.
6: But put all that aside, people may want a cool SUV, but they're getting uncool minivans because they're practical and affordable. They offer roughly the same utility and amenities as an SUV, but their average price is $31,000 less. With household budgets tight, that's attractive right now.
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6: So far this year, Americans have purchased 8% more minivans than in the same stretch last year, matching sales of large SUVs for the first time in almost a decade, thanks in large part to those with families to lug around.
24: Where my kids at? Where my kids at?
6: Andrew O'Day, Bloomberg Business on WBZ, Boston's News Radio.
5: 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When will it be fixed?
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10: Winnipeg opening their season last night at home against Boston, but it's the Bruins who come away with a pulsating overtime win 4-3. The Bruins were down 3-2 in the third and time running out. Elias Lindholm, though, scored the tying goal, sending it to overtime. And then it was Bruins newcomer J.J. Paterka sealing the deal with the game winner. Rookie James Hagan scoring his first NHL goal as well. Tonight it's the Bruins in Minnesota at 8 o'clock. The two Christians are out for the Patriots tomorrow when they travel to Orchard Park to take on the Buffalo Bills. Cornerback Christian Gonzalez and defensive lineman Christian Barmore both are out with shoulder injuries. Speaking of shoulders, quarterback Drake May was briefly on the injury report with a bad shoulder, but has since been removed from the injured list. Patriots Bills tomorrow afternoon in Orchard Park at 1 o'clock. Al Griffith, WBZ, Boston's News Radio.
5: And to the highways and the Subaru retailers of New England, all-wheel drive traffic on the threes, this time around brought to you by Ketchus Law Group. Rob?
6: Charlie, Expressway northbound, we've got a left lane crash working near Mass Ave on the expressway northbound. Traffic is slow starting around Morrissey Boulevard gas tank area. It's about 22 minutes on the northbound expressway from Braintree to Boston. Southbound looks good. That's about a 10-minute ride from Boston down to Braintree. Downtown, coming into the city, Route 1 south is slow with the left lane work crew after Carter Street up onto the Tobin Bridge. The lower deck is fine. Storrow Drive west is slow out of Leverage Circle out to a right lane restriction. That's for an event out at the Hatch Shell out west of town. The Pike's okay. 495 northbound is still slow after West Main Street in Hopkinton up to a crash between West Main Street and the Pike on 495 north. Route 24, watch out for a work crew between Route 44 and Padelford Street. 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
5: AccuWeather forecast, Matt Rindy tells us today will be sunny, noticeably cooler, less humid, and we should top off at about 67 degrees. Partly cloudy overnight tonight. 50s in Boston, 40s in the suburbs. Tomorrow's a cloudy, cooler day, low 60s. And if you are south of the city, primarily the south coast, the Cape, the islands, late in the afternoon, maybe even tomorrow night, might see some showers. Right now, sunshine in Boston and 60 degrees.
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5: Good morning, I'm Charlie Bergeron, and here are the five things you need to know at 8:45. Health officials in the Bay State announced the state's 12th case of West Nile virus, saying that person was likely exposed in Norfolk County. The Nurses Union at Brigham and Women's Hospital say they'll strike October 14th unless a contract dispute with MGB is resolved. Zach Bryan performs at Gillette Stadium wearing a Free Palestine shirt. Two Massachusetts men avoid prison time after pleading guilty to setting off an explosion at the Harvard Medical School. Residents of an apartment complex in Brockton say they've been without an elevator now for more than 6 weeks. And fear it could be a lot longer before it gets fixed. WBZ TV's Mike Sullivan.
11: Martin Santiago Jr. adores his four-legged friend, in part because his own two legs ceased to be friendly years ago.
12: This one had nine surgeries.
3: This one had about 7.
11: When he's not heading for treatment, he can usually be found in his chair.
3: I see doctors sometimes twice a week. Then I go to physical therapy 2 or 3 times a week.
11: Simply getting around his apartment is laboring to think he was once a bodybuilder.
3: I try to be strong.
11: He's used that willpower for 6 weeks. That's when the elevator in his Brockton apartment complex broke.

0: forcing him to use the stairs from his third floor apartment. His neighbors telling us if you fall, you're done. Santiago says most of the residents here are elderly or disabled.
1: The apartment's management company insists that repairs are on schedule, and they say the elevator should be fixed in 2 weeks or less. Krista Pike is the death row inmate in Tennessee who survived two lethal injections and is now on a ventilator. Attorneys for Pike say she remains in critical condition at a hospital in Nashville following Wednesday's failed execution attempt. They say that she's unconscious and being treated for a swollen and burned arm, a result of the pentobarbital injected into her during the execution attempt. An emergency motion has been filed, which would require the Tennessee Department of Correction to protect and preserve all evidence linked to the execution attempt. A car slams into a building at the Faulkner Hospital in Jamaica Plain. One woman killed. She was sitting outside the building when it happened. Two people in the vehicle also injured. WBZ-TV's Christina Rex.
2: I say the glass is boosh. Esmeralda Villar was here for an appointment and witnessed the aftermath.
3: I'm not very good. I'm nervous. Very nervous. But I say, oh, man, maybe people die. It's no good.
2: She says an elderly man was driving the car. Police say the crash happened around 10:45 Thursday morning. They say a man and woman in the car had minor injuries, and a woman sitting on a bench outside was hit and killed in that crash.
1: A woman, 68-year-old Patricia McGrath of Dorchester. The incident remains under investigation. Vice President J.D. Vance is making his way to Alaska next week for a midterm rally as the red state faces a very competitive Senate race. Recent polling shows that Democrat Mary Peltola is in a tight race against Republican Dan Sullivan. We're a month out until the midterms. The upcoming visit comes as both President Trump and Vice President Vance have been touring states led by the Republican Party. Well, back closer to home, some folks in Rentham not pleased about new traffic lights at the beginning of the on-ramps to Route 495 by the Rentham outlets. As WBZ's Suzanne Salzville tells us, a state rep is trying to calm their nerves, but so far that's not working.
4: State Rep Marcus Vaughn responded on Facebook to complaints about the lights. He said it was for pedestrian safety, but the responses were basically malarkey, and that's what I heard too.
5: Totally ridiculous.
4: Bob drives around here all the time.
5: There's no pedestrians walking down there. If it's going to be anything, it would be in front of the Rentham outlets, which there is right now, but you don't need it down the road at an on-ramp.
4: The sidewalks leading to and from the ramps are really big, and I don't see a single pedestrian.
5: That don't make no sense whatsoever.
4: In Rentham, Suzanne Salzville, WBZ, Boston's News Radio.
1: Governor Maura Healey throwing her support behind the extension of a new natural gas pipeline into Massachusetts as energy becomes an issue in the race for governor.
6: In a letter to U.S. Energy Secretary Chris Wright, Governor Healey urged the Trump administration to move quickly on federal approvals required for the expansion of the Algonquin gas pipeline into Massachusetts. During her tenure as Attorney General, Healey opposed new natural gas pipeline construction. Now, as she seeks a second term as governor, Healey faces a challenge from Republican Mike Minogue, who's made expanding natural gas a central theme of his campaign. Healey says her support for the Algonquin pipeline is part of her all-of-the-above approach that includes support for gas, wind, solar, hydro, and nuclear energy. Mike Macklin, WBZ, Boston's News Radio.
1: Boston City Councilors Brian Worrell and the Reverend Mindyard Culpepper are calling on the city and the state to move ahead with safety improvements along Blue Hill Ave. The councilor is also asking for a rail rapid transit feasibility study as the city and state recently wrapped up their latest round of community engagement. Councilor Worrell points to the death of four people on Blue Hill Ave over the past 5 years due to unsafe street conditions. They're both hoping the city can use its $18 million budget for the area to fix crosswalks, improve signals, and make bus stops safer. 8:51, traffic and weather next.
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8: 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They have the left-hand lane blocked for the ducks that are walking on the left shoulder. 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
3: 853 and back to the highways. Subaru, retailers of New England, all-wheel drive traffic on the threes. Where are we headed, Rob?
4: Charlie, we'll start with that expressway. It's a tough ride getting into the city. Still dealing with a two-car left-lane crash northbound in the area near Southampton Street, Mass Ave. And the backup starts now between Granite and Ponset. And the drive time is also up now to 25 minutes between Braintree and Boston. State police are on scene, and they are, looks like they may be in the process possibly here of stopping the traffic on the northbound expressway. Yep, there is a flatbed truck moving on in there, so they may get the one of those vehicles at least onto a flatbed soon. As we take a look at the ride coming into the city, the Tobin Bridge, Route 1 South, the left lane work crew after Carter Street down to the Tobin Bridge, slow getting through there. Sterl Drive West is jammed out to a right lane restriction at the Hatch Shell. Pike East getting reports of a crash near 290. 495 North dealing with a crash still working between West Main Street and the Pike in Hopkinton. Rob Hackle, WBZ's traffic on the threes.
3: And now the four-day WBZ AccuWeather forecast with Matt Rindy.
5: It is going to turn out mostly sunny today. It'll be noticeably cooler and less humid with a high of 67 tonight. Clear to partly cloudy, low down to 52 in Boston with 40s in the suburbs. Tomorrow will turn out mostly cloudy and still cool with a high up to 62. There may be a little bit of rain, especially toward the south coast, Cape and Islands. And then Monday, any clouds giving way to sunshine. It'll turn breezy with a high near 70. A much cooler day Tuesday, despite plenty of sunshine and a high of 62. I'm AccuWeather meteorologist Matt Rindy, WBZ, Boston News Radio.
3: Sunshine in Boston, 60 degrees at 8:55.
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7: Sometimes it seems. Hello, this is Jordan with your WBZ New England Weekend. The voice of cabaret singer Annie Sharkey, who along with special guests will pay tribute to her late daughter, Alana, on Sunday, October 11th, 2 p.m. Proceeds to benefit the Ellie Fund to help breast cancer patients. All taking place at the Club Cafe on Columbus Avenue. The show is entitled The Heart Goes On, and your daughter was so beloved, her spirit still sings.
8: She was everything, and so many people still get in touch with me about how they miss her. She devoted her life to beauty, the beauty of people, the beauty of music. She really reached people, and she's with me all the time.
7: Annie, tell us more about the music we'll be hearing.
8: Songs that meant something to her in her struggle, like the fight songs. She performed in so many different plays, something from Into the Wood, because she was Little Red many times. She loved New York, so there's songs about New York. She loved Paris. My friend Diane Carey, she's going to be doing a French song. And I hope to get the audience to feel happy to be there. I'll be doing songs she did at family parties, too, because that's what we do. We sing, we're Irish. By the end of the night, everyone's singing something. So she's to perform for everybody. Just want them to be reminded of who she was and some of the funny stuff that she did and what a spirit she had.
7: 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I
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3: Marblehead High School in shock following the passing of a beloved student athlete. 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
11: Sunshine in Boston at 60 degrees at 9 o'clock. Good morning, I'm Charlie Bird, joining us. What's going on? So we'll say goodbye to the warmer weather as we welcome some milder temperatures.
12: It is going to turn out mostly sunny today. It'll be noticeably cooler and less humid with a high of 67 tonight. Clear to partly cloudy, low down to 52 in Boston with 40s in the suburbs.
11: Beautiful autumn weather for sure. Matt Rindy in the 4-day WBZ AccuWeather forecast in just a couple of minutes. As Governor Maura Healey asks for a 2-month pause on the state's gas tax, leaders on Beacon Hill continue sounding skeptical. Here's WBZ's Madison Rogers.
13: House Budget Chief Aaron Michaelwitz is staying noncommittal when it comes to a gas tax suspension, telling the State House News Service that they're working to find where lawmakers are on the issue, but that obviously previous votes on similar ideas have been pretty significantly against. Opponents have raised concerns about the $120 million projected revenue hit and how it could affect the state's bond rating. The governor's pitch replacing lost funds with millionaires' tax money. The tax is 24 cents a gallon, and gas in Massachusetts is around $4.35 on average right now, more like $6.35 for diesel. Madison Rogers, WBZ, Boston's News Radio.
11: Marblehead High School mourning the death of their football captain, Owen Coyne, after he passed away suddenly from a brain hemorrhage. The school has met with an outpouring of support from other school districts in the region after the superintendent of schools announced the news yesterday. The school district has brought in counselors for students and staff throughout this week, and they've also canceled today's football game against Danvers. Senior intelligence and law enforcement officials say that the Fly Dubai co-pilot, who allegedly attacked his captain and attempted to crash the plane while en route to Israel, has since been suspended by Oman Air. The captain of that flight, who's being hailed as a hero, is now speaking out about a very scary situation.
14: Captain Smit Machar telling India's prime minister, quote, "When I was lying on the floor, I could feel the aircraft was plunging. And I said to myself while I was getting beaten, this is a last push, Smit. Do it. The door is right there. Somehow I opened the door and everyone came in and everyone else had an equal role." Multiple sources familiar with the investigation identified the suspected attacker as 29-year-old Hammam al-Hammami. Sources say while he was working as a co-pilot trainee for Oman Air in 2024, he was found to be in possession of extremist materials. He was allowed to continue working for the airline, but in an administrative role.
11: CBC's Alex Stone reporting the United Arab Emirates has launched an investigation to determine the motives of the co-pilot. Israel's Prime Minister Benjamin Netanyahu claims the co-pilot underwent radical Islamist indoctrination. Well, I want to keep the little kids safe, of course. Here's a good idea, and actually it's underway already. This is over at the Arlington Police Department today. They are conducting free car seat inspections. The police will also be offering up proper installation tips and will be showing folks the best seating positions for those little ones. Head right over to the Arlington Police Department anytime between now and 1 o'clock. The Celtics bring in some big bucks during an annual event. We'll tell you who benefits coming up in just a couple minutes. 903 to the highways. Subaru Retailers of New England, all-wheel drive traffic on the threes. You're busy man, Rob.
0: Yeah, Charlie, it's been busy out there. We've had some incidents. Good news if you're on the expressway. Still a tough ride, but that crash up by Southampton Street, Mass Ave, is fully cleared. All lanes open. Backup, though, starts, unfortunately, around Granite Ave, so we need some time here to sort things out. It's still about a half hour from Braintree to Boston, but that drive time's coming down. Southbound expressway is fine. Route 3 is okay from Weymouth down to the Cape. 24 South is slow. There's a work zone, and you're down to one lane. It's 24 South. The left lane is closed between Route 44 and Padelford Street for long-term work. Out west of town, the Pike looks pretty good. Eastbound, we had a crash clearing near 290. 495 North still looks slow, getting by a crash between West Main Street and the Pike in Hopkinton. Downtown, Tobin Bridge inbound is slow, or approaching the Tobin, I should say, is slow, with a left lane work crew after Carter Street in Chelsea down to the start of the Tobin Bridge. Storrow Drive West is very heavy and slow, with a right lane restriction for an event out at the Hatch Shell. Rob Hakala, WBZ's traffic on the threes.
11: Thank you, Rob. Let's get to the four-day WBZ AccuWeather forecast. Matt Rindy tells us today, sunny, noticeably cooler, less humid, high only to about 67 today. Partly cloudy, cooler overnight tonight, low 50s in Boston, 40s for the suburbs. Tomorrow, it's cloudy, it's cool, low 60s. If you are South Coast, the Cape, the Islands, maybe some late afternoon, early evening showers. For Monday, we'll start with clouds, we'll finish with sun, breezy day, nice day, high 70, and then cooler with sunshine on Tuesday, high 62. 60 with sunshine in the city at 9:05. Country star Zach Bryan wrapping up Gillette Stadium's 2026 concert series with two shows this weekend.
6: It's a sea of denim miniskirts and cowboy boots.
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11: And last night, the first night of the Zach Bryan concert, well, he and his band performed the show in matching Free Palestine shirts. This after Patriots owner Robert Kraft played a central role in removing rapper Macklemore from the remaining U.S. dates of Ed Sheeran's tour due to pro-Palestinian comments. Well, the Celtics Shamrock Foundation raised $6 million last night at their annual tip-off gala. The event brings more than 900 Celtics investors, players, staff, and more to help support communities and nonprofits across New England. During the gala, several of the foundation's programs and initiatives were highlighted. Well, next month, the town of Draycott will vote again on whether to comply with the state's MBTA Communities Act and its required multifamily zoning. They voted it down twice, and the school is now feeling the financial pain.
17: The fact that the state of Massachusetts, which holds itself up as a beacon of education, would use the education of our youth in the town of Draycott as a sledgehammer is horrifying.
18: That's Draycott Selectman Don Plummer, referring to the loss of a $120,000 grant for a high school early college program. The town is losing the money because it voted twice to not comply with the state's MBTA Communities Act. School committee member Rebecca Duda says there are many more grants the town may no longer be eligible for.
19: Career exploration, literacy, computer science, financial education, MyCap, farming and nutrition, English learner education, and additional learning time to support after-school programming and summer learning, and had potential over 5 years, $2.5 million worth of programming.
18: We have reached out to the State Executive Office of Education, but they declined to comment. Sherry Small, WBZ Boston, News Radio.
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20: Grocery prices have been a consumer pain point, prompting changes in the way people shop. Aldi's U.S. Chief Operating Officer Dave Rinaldo tells Bloomberg the discounter is seeing a record number of customers.
21: We also know that Americans are really feeling the pressure of what is years of cumulative compounding inflation.
20: He says the 50-year-old Aldi is in a unique position as a privately held company.
21: We really pride ourselves on running an extraordinarily efficient operation that allows us to pass those savings on to customers.
20: Meanwhile, Whole Foods, which has worked to shake the nickname Whole Paycheck, is adapting to changing customer behavior.
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20: CEO Jason Buechel tells Bloomberg customers are also making other changes, such as shifting from beef to chicken. Whole Foods has also cut prices and says its private label 365 brand is a hit with shoppers. I'm Gina Cervetti, Bloomberg Business on WBZ. Boston's News Radio.
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9: A memorable night for Bruins rookie James Hagans, who scored his first NHL goal. And what a win for the Bruins as they come back in the third period to tie the game at 3 on an Elias Lindholm goal and then get the winner in overtime when J.J. Paterka snapped a shot by Stuart Skinner for the overtime 4-3 win. Bruins right back at it tonight against the Wild at 8 o'clock. The split between CBS Sports and Tony Romo is now official. That announcement was made yesterday that the two have parted ways after the former Cowboys quarterback pleaded no contest to charges of operating a vehicle while intoxicated. Romo had been on leave since his July 23rd arrest in Wisconsin. He had been the lead game analyst for CBS's NFL coverage since 2017. J.J. Watt has been Romo's replacement, working alongside Jim Nantz. Al Griffith, WBZ, Boston's News Radio.
11: 9:13 and back to the roads. Subaru retailers of New England, all-wheel drive traffic on the threes. Morning, Rob.
10: Morning, Charlie. Still slow spots on the expressway from Granite Ave up towards Columbia Road. And again, approaching the O'Neill Tunnel, we had an earlier crash on the expressway. It's about 23 minutes now. Braintree to Boston. Southbound expressway is fine. Route 3 is okay along the South Shore. 24 South is slow getting through a work zone. Left lane closed for long-term work between Route 44 and Pedelford Street. Out west of town, the Pike, not too bad. 495 North is still slow between West Main Street and the Pike in Hopkinton. There is a crash. Should be in the clearing stages there. Also does look a little busy on the Pike both ways in the area near 290 in Auburn. Coming into the city, Route 1 South is slow with left lane road work after Carter Street heading up onto the Tobin Bridge. Sterile Drive westbound is slow with a right lane restriction out at the Hatchell. 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Rob Hackla, WBZ's Traffic on the Threes.
11: AccuWeather forecast, Matt Rindy tells us today will be sunny, cooler, less humid, high to the upper 60s. Partly cloudy overnight tonight. We'll drop back to the low 50s in Boston, 40s for the suburbs. Tomorrow's a cloudy day. It's cool. High 62. Maybe some rain later in the afternoon or tomorrow night, primarily well south of the city, down along the south coast, the Cape, the islands. Monday, any early clouds turn to sunshine. It's breezy. It's great on Monday. High 70. And then cooler again with sunshine, 62 on Tuesday. Right now, sunshine here in the city and 62 degrees.
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11: Good morning. I'm Charlie Bergeron, and here are the five things you need to know at 9:15. Nurses at Brigham and Women's Hospital set October 14th as the date for when they will walk off the job if contract disputes with Mass General Brigham are not resolved. U.S. Coast Guard is searching for a medical plane from Boston heading to Bermuda with six people on board. Zach Bryan and his band wore matching Free Palestine t-shirts performing last night at Gillette Stadium. Member countries of the Group of Seven have agreed to release 100 million barrels of diesel fuel and crude oil from reserve stock in an effort to lower gas prices. Another case of West Nile have been announced in the Bay State. WBZ's Jared Brosnan.
12: This time it was a woman in her 60s who was likely exposed in Norfolk County.
2: West Nile virus risk levels are now high in Milton and Quincy, as well as Boston, Brookline, Cambridge, Chelsea, Everett, Malden, Newton, Revere, Somerville, Watertown, and Winthrop. Since June 16th, 340 mosquito samples have come back positive. Fortunately, things are better on the Triple E front, with just 27 positive samples, all in Plymouth County. Officials will continue monitoring until we reach the first hard frost of the season. Jared Brosnan, WBZ, Boston's News Radio.
11: The man accused of sexually assaulting two women inside a woman's locker room at a Planet Fitness in Cambridge arraigned yesterday. Laquan Holland appearing in court on two counts of assault to rape, two counts of indecent assault and battery, kidnapping, and witness intimidation. He pleaded not guilty and was ordered held pending a dangerousness hearing on October 16th. Prosecutors detailed the victim's experiences in court, saying they were repeatedly struck and touched inappropriately. 10 people injured in Australia after a car plows through a crowd in the city of Newcastle. Two of the victims in critical condition. New South Wales Police Minister Yasmin Catley.
6: Quite rightly, they said, a split-second decision can change so many people's lives. And that is what has happened here today in our town. So many people have been affected by one person's split decision. 10 people have been injured. Two of those people are critically injured.
11: And the driver who holds a provisional driver's license is under arrest. The NFL suspending San Francisco 49ers owner Jed York for 6 games after he was arrested this year in a prostitution sting in Ohio. The league announcing York was also fined $500,000 for violating the league's personal conduct policy. York has not attended any games or league meetings so far this season. He is eligible to return on the 20th of this month. The future of permanent daylight saving time, uncertain as the Senate adjourns ahead of November's midterms.
12: The House passed the Sunshine Protection Act over the summer, and President Trump has supported the bill. But with experts discussing the negatives to permanent daylight saving time, the legislation now sits in the Senate, which isn't scheduled to return to the Capitol until the week of November 9th. Senate Majority Leader John Thune also previously cast doubt on the Sunshine Protection Act's ability to reach the required 60-vote threshold needed to pass. I'm Mark Mayfield.
11: Well, there's a 13-year-old named Harold Harris, and he's growing pumpkins that weigh hundreds of pounds on Martha's Vineyard.
13: Harold's parents say their son has a go big or go home mentality.
14: When he puts his mind to something and really focuses, he finds something that he loves and is passionate about. This year, it's been pumpkins. When Harold learns, he learns deeply, and it's really incredible to see what he creates because it defies all our parental expectations. We never know what's coming.
13: His smaller pumpkin weighed in at 340 pounds, and his greatest creation thus far has the island talking.
15: How much does it weigh, buddy?
16: About 35.
13: Now, the teen has plans to make this Halloween extra special by carving his 500-pounder with a chisel.
16: Since the walls are pretty thick, I might try to sculpt it into maybe a face or something.
13: And Harold's days in the garden are far from over.
16: Next year, I think probably gonna maybe shoot for 800, maybe enter it in competition, I don't know.
11: Hey, good for him. That's WBZ-TV's Lisa Hughes reporting. Music's biggest night going full steam ahead with a new category after facing some pushback.
17: The Grammys has announced that they will be moving forward with their newly introduced Best Asian Pop Music Performance category after they received backlash by some for its creation. The category recognizes artistic excellence in Asian pop music that originates from or is widely recognized within Asian markets. When the category was announced back in June, it was met with criticism from BTS, who said they would not submit their music for next year's ceremony as they did not want to be divided by region or language. In response, the Recording Academy CEO Harvey Mason Jr. says that over the past several weeks, the Academy has been conducting listening sessions, which allowed them to clear up misperceptions about the category, and they've said that they've also received a robust amount of submissions. It's worth noting that BTS has been nominated for 5 Grammy Awards in other categories. Nominations will be released on November 16th, while the main show takes place next February.
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3: 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The Subaru Retailers of New England all-wheel drive traffic on the threes. Hello, Rob.
4: Hello, Charlie. South of town, Route 3 southbound, some reduced speeds getting by Derby Street in Hingham. 24 south is slow with a work zone down to one lane between Route 44 and Padelford Street. 93 south is busy near Route 28 and 24 in Randolph. 95 is slow at the top end approaching 128 in Canton. Northbound expressway is busy from Granite Ave to Columbia Road, again approaching the O'Neill Tunnel. Sturrow Drive, heavy as you make you out a leverage circle out towards a right lane restriction for an event at the Hatch Shell. Tobin inbound is slow through Chelsea as you make your way past Carter Street, getting up onto the Tobin Bridge with work in the left lane coming in on the Tobin. 495 northbound is slow from West Main Street in Hopkinton up to the Pike from an earlier crash. Pike West is slow near 290. Rob Hackle, WBZ's traffic on the threes.
3: And now the 4-day WBZ AccuWeather forecast with Matt Rindy.
5: It is going to turn out mostly sunny today. It'll be noticeably cooler and less humid with a high of 67. Then tonight, clear to partly cloudy, low 52 in Boston with 40s in the suburbs. Turning out mostly cloudy tomorrow, another cool afternoon with a high of 62. And some rain is possible late in the day and the evening, especially toward the South Coast, Cape, and Islands. And then Monday, we'll have clouds to start, but it will give way to sunshine with a high near 70. Despite sunshine on Tuesday, it is going to be a cooler day with a high of 62. And then dry weather will continue Wednesday through Friday. I'm AccuWeather meteorologist Matt Rindy, WBZ, Boston News Radio.
3: 62 degrees, sunshine in Boston at 9:25.
1: Hello again. Welcome. This is Connoisseur's Corner. I'm Jordan Rich, and joining me is my very dear friend, Ken Hoggins, who knows so much about wine. His website, kenswineguide.com. And even now, you're giving advice on the website about what wineries to visit when you go to certain regions. That's very helpful.
6: Yeah, I get asked that question all the time. So what I did was I created a quarterly blog post just to answer that question. Our first post at the beginning of the summer was on visiting wineries in Sonoma, so you can still find that there. Our second and current post focuses on wineries and what to do, and the next one is from Virginia. And so this list provides recommendations and experiences that you could have when visiting these areas. In addition, you can go over the impressive wines that these wineries produce. So in this Virginia post, we have six wineries. We start from just south of Charlottesville in the Monticello AVA, and then we make our way north. And then since the fall is a nice, wonderful time to visit the Virginia region, we hope this blog inspires some of your listeners to go down and check them out. They'll certainly enjoy the experience and the wines.
1: Sounds like a great deal. Thank you. KensWineGuide.com. Connoisseur's Corner, WBZ, Boston's News Radio.
3: Newly released body camera footage shows the moment the police apprehended Luigi Mangione following the fatal shooting of United Healthcare CEO Brian Thompson.
7: Mangione placed into a patrol car, then walked into the police station. Inside, Mangione strip searched, complying with orders.
8: You have an emergency contact? No.
7: Later, kneeling on a bench as his ankles are shackled and he's handcuffed. One officer rummaging through his backpack again, this time finding a gun.
9: There's a weapon. So, you want me to clear it?
7: Authorities would eventually determine is the weapon that killed Thompson.
3: That's ABC's Whit Johnson reporting. OpenAI fires several employees for sharing information that they should not have with other companies. Got that story coming up in the news at 9:30.
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3: Sunshine in Boston and 62 degrees at 9:30. Good morning. I'm Charlie Berger. Here's what's happening. The FDA now says that they've got plans in place to help prevent future cyclospora outbreaks from happening, like the one that we all dealt with this past summer.
27: The FDA's investigation into that lettuce outbreak that started over the summer and sickened nearly 13,000 people has now been completed. Investigators say they found the parasite in wastewater and a drainage ditch near the Taylor Farms New Mexico facilities. They say they're confident the recalled lettuce is no longer on the market. The FDA also announcing additional steps to help prevent future outbreaks, including more lab testing and surveillance of crops before the upcoming season. Yuri Benajad, ABC News, New York.
3: New police body camera video has been released that shows the moment two Cambridge police officers shot and killed an armed man back in August. That video was released by Middlesex County DA Marion Ryan as part of a judicial inquest hearing. The Cambridge Police Department says the release of the footage provides the public with a more complete account of the circumstances surrounding the incident. ChatGPT's parent company is OpenAI, and they say they've now fired employees that they say had a history of misconduct, also sharing information that they were not supposed to with an outside AI evaluation group.
28: OpenAI's investigation found a pattern of misconduct, with these three individuals let go for violating policies on handling sensitive information. OpenAI saying in a statement, quote, "Our investigation confirmed that these individuals mishandled sensitive information outside established company procedures, violating our policies and breaking the trust essential to our work." The company also clarifying no one was let go for raising safety concerns.
3: ABC's Jacqueline Lee reporting. Some of the Nubian Square businesses that lost everything in Monday's inferno are trying to plan for the future. WBZ TV's Paul Burton.
29: Darlene Vasquez opened his handyman team Boston business here about 3.5 years ago.
30: It's difficult to thinking everything we lost when you know when you don't have nothing now.
29: on Friday, Roxbury Main Street, in conjunction with the City of Boston Small Business Development Office, met with some of the business owners impacted by the fire to help them find temporary space within the Nubian Square area.
0: Fortunately, we have some available storefront areas and some office spaces, for instance, here in this building where my office is located. So we are working with the various landlords, along with the City of Boston, to try to quickly get these spaces available.
29: As for now, they are completely shut down. A fundraiser will be held on October 16th in Nubian Square to help the businesses impacted by the fire to get back on their feet.
3: Unclear how long it will take to get those businesses set up in new locations. Cause of that fire on Monday remains under investigation. The U.S. Coast Guard says they are searching for a Gulfstream aircraft with six people on board. The FAA reporting losing contact with the aircraft early this morning. U.S. Coast Guard air and surface crews have launched a search for the aircraft. Stay here with WBAZ News Radio as we get further updates. And, of course, you can always take us along on the iHeartRadio app. 9:33, a famous cookie company crumbles under the pressure and shuts down locations all across the country. I'll tell you what company it is in just a couple of minutes. Let's get to the highways first. Subaru Retailers of New England, all-wheel drive, traffic on the threes. How are we doing, Rob?
1: Charlie, still busy in several areas. One of them, Route 1 southbound in Chelsea, delays after Carter Street 2 road work going on today. It will be in the left lane as you make your way up onto the Tobin Bridge. The lower deck, not too bad. Lever connector looks pretty good on Storrow Drive West. Heavy and slow from the Hatchell, or I should say the Longfellow Bridge, out to a right lane restriction out of the Hatchell. Northbound expressway, pockets from Granite into Ponset up to Columbia Road. Again, approaching the O'Neill Tunnel. Southbound reduced speeds of the split. 93 south, some company out of Braintree getting over to Route 24. Route 3 south, reduced speeds near Derby Street. 495 northbound is heavy as you make your way from West Main Street in Hopkinton up to an earlier crash we had before the Pike. Pike westbound, very slow. You've got delays starting in between 146, headed out past 290 in Auburn. And north of town, upper end of 128, the Cloverleaf getting rid of a delay, getting up by North Ave in Wakefield. Rob Hackla, WBZ's traffic on the threes.
3: Thank you, Rob. Let's get to the four-day WBZ AccuWeather forecast. Matt Rindy says today, mostly sunny, noticeably cooler, less humid. Nice day, though, high 67. Partly cloudy overnight. Tonight will drop into the low 50s in Boston, 40s for the suburbs. Tomorrow, it's cloudy, it's cool, low 60s. If you are South Coast, Cape Islands, later in the day, tomorrow into tomorrow night, you might see some showers. For Monday, any early clouds give way to sun. It's breezy. Monday's a great day, high 70. For Tuesday, cooler again with sunshine and a high 62. Sunshine right now in Boston, 62 degrees at 9:35. So some folks will have to find a new way to satisfy their sweet tooth round Boston. Here's WBAZ's Luke Spear.
2: Chip City has just announced it will be closing four of its locations here in Massachusetts as part of a nationwide shutdown. The New York-based chain broke the news on their website and Instagram, where they say despite efforts to stabilize the business, some economic obstacles have made it hard to move forward, and they've decided to close all locations. The brand first began in Queens back in 2017, and thanks to some help from social media, the jumbo-sized cookies quickly grew in popularity. Locations in the Back Bay, near North Station, Harvard Square, and the Watertown Arsenal Yards have all been closed. And as the New York Post reports, the shutdowns come just days after Chip City co-founder and former CEO Peter Phillips filed a lawsuit against Enlightened Hospitality Investments, accusing Chip City and other defendants of several violations, including breach of contract. Luke Spear, WBZ, Boston's News Radio.
3: Well, this school was on the brink of closing after 135 years, but a nursing school with a long, proud history will continue to train nursing students as it is absorbed by another college with a nursing program.
4: The transition of Laboure College's nursing programs to Curry College marks a new beginning for a cherished but challenged institution of higher learning. Curry College President Jay Gonzalez says the Laboure College transition will strengthen Curry as it offers Laboure the promise of a future.
5: There are hundreds more students on this campus this fall, and our nursing school enrollment is expected to double by the end of this year and to grow further in years to come. It's a big deal.
4: A big deal for students, faculty, staff, and alums of a storied school whose story will now begin a new chapter. In Milton, Mike Macklin, WBZ, Boston's News Radio.
3: A federal judge in Boston presiding over a federal court case centered on the Trump administration's plan to restrict international student visas is now asking higher education leaders and the Trump administration to submit proposals for a pathway forward. A hearing at the Mulkeley Federal Courthouse was meant to clarify the status of the case. In September, the judge issued a preliminary injunction in favor of the plaintiffs, which the Department of Homeland Security later appealed. It is 9:38. On to business with Bloomberg.
6: Former head of the U.S. Securities and Exchange Commission, Gary Gensler, is warning about looming hurdles for artificial intelligence companies, citing competition with Chinese models and the potential for guardrails. Gensler tells Bloomberg, even though the U.S. is leading in the space, there is the potential for U.S. companies to use Chinese competitors.
7: A lot of U.S. companies are saying, look, I'll use the Chinese model to do my reasoning, and maybe I won't use OpenAI or Anthropic. So that's the challenge for them. They're spending so much, but will it lead to the revenues to justify that spending?
6: He also notes the safety issues, pointing to when OpenAI models breached the technology firm Hugging Face earlier this year. Leaders in the industry have recently called for slowing the development of their most advanced models, an idea that was quickly rejected by President Trump. Some of the biggest AI CEOs met with Trump at the White House Tuesday to discuss artificial intelligence risks. I'm Matt Piper, Bloomberg Business on WBZ, Boston's News Radio.
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18: The Bruins were playing their first game on the road last night in Winnipeg while the Jets were opening their season.

0: But it's the Bruins coming from behind, beating the Jets in overtime 4-3. Rookie James Hagan scoring his first NHL goal in the win. Elias Lindholm tying the game at 3 with Jeremy Swayman pulled and time running out. And in overtime, it was J.J. Paterka with the golden goal. Tonight, it's the Bruins in Minnesota at 8 o'clock. Pittsburgh Penguins forward Andre Kuzmenko is changing his jersey number to 62 to honor his father Alexander, who died in a bear attack in Russia last week at age 62. Kuzmenko has returned to practice with the Penguins after attending his father's funeral in Moscow. He explained that his father was attacked by a bear while fishing in Siberia. Al Griffith, WBZ, Boston's News Radio.
1: 9:43 and back to the roads. And the Subaru Retailers of New England all-wheel drive traffic on the threes. Morning, Rob.
2: Good morning, Charlie. More problems now on Route 24. Northbound, we've got a crash. This is a right lane three-car crash, 24 north near 140 in Taunton. Traffic's really jamming up through there. The southbound side of 24 is already heavy, with a left lane work crew between Route 44 and Padelford Street. Route 3, southbound, a little slow near Derby Street in Hingham. The expressway northbound, reduced speeds around Granite Ave up towards Neponset. And some more pockets up by Columbia Road and again approaching the O'Neill Tunnel. Downtown, Sterile Drive westbound, very heavy and slow out past a right lane restriction for an event at the Hatch Shell. Route 1 south is slow in Chelsea with left lane work approaching the Tobin Bridge. Out west of town, the Mass Turnpike westbound, seeing delays out by 146 and 290. Eastbound is slow, approaching 128. 495 north, reduced speeds from West Main Street in Hopkinton up towards the Pike. North of town, the upper end of 128 looks slow now from Route 38 in Woburn up towards Route 28 in Reading. 93 southbound is slow. We had reports of a work crew 93 south near 129 in Wilmington. 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The Crohn's and Colitis Foundation has been at the forefront of inflammatory bowel disease research and care for over 50 years. Learn more at crohnscolitisfoundation.org. Rob Hackla, WBZ's Traffic on the Threes.
1: AccuWeather forecast. Matt Rindy says today will be sunny, cooler, less humid, and a high will be close to 70. Partly cloudy overnight. Tonight will drop into the low 50s in Boston, 40s for the suburbs. Tomorrow, it's a cloudy, cool day. Could see some showers late day into tomorrow night, but primarily for the South Coast, the Cape, and the islands. And then any early clouds on Monday give way to sun. It's breezy. Great day Monday. High 70, and then cooler with sunshine, 62 on Tuesday. Right now in Boston, sunshine and 62 degrees.
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1: Good morning, I'm Charlie Bergeron, and here are the five things you need to know at 9:45. U.S. Coast Guard searching off the coast of Nantucket for a missing plane. A woman in Norfolk County testing positive for West Nile virus, bringing the total number of cases in the state to 12. The man accused of sexually assaulting two girls in a Cambridge Planet Fitness locker room pleading not guilty to multiple charges. OpenAI firing three employees for sharing information with an outside AI evaluation group. An explosion at Harvard's medical school this past fall leads to probation for those involved. It's WBZ's Jared Brosnan.
4: In the early hours of last November 1st, Logan Patterson and Dominic Cardoza broke into the Goldenson building at Harvard Medical School. In a locker on the fourth floor, the two set off a large commercial-grade firework, resulting in nearly $30,000 in damages. Patterson and Cardoza both pled guilty to conspiring to damage a building by means of fire and an explosive. While that charge carries a maximum sentence of 5 years in prison, prosecutors did not recommend jail time, and the two men were given 3 years of probation and ordered to pay restitution for the damages. Jared Brosnan, WBZ, Boston's News Radio. Well,
1: some folks in Wrentham not pleased about new traffic lights at the beginning of the on-ramps to Route 495 by the Wrentham outlets. As WBZ's Suzanne Salzville tells us, a state rep is trying to calm their nerves, but so far, that's not working.
5: State Rep Marcus Vaughn responded on Facebook to complaints about the lights. He said it was for pedestrian safety, but the responses were basically malarkey, and that's what I heard too.
6: Totally ridiculous.
5: Bob drives around here all the time.
6: There's no pedestrians walking down there. If it's going to be anything, it would be in front of the Wrentham outlets, yes, which there is right now, but you don't need it down the road at an on-ramp.
5: The sidewalks leading to and from the ramps are really big, and I don't see a single pedestrian.
6: That don't make no sense whatsoever.
5: In Wrentham, Suzanne Salsville, WBZ, Boston's News Radio.
1: And Representative Vaughn was not available for comment. Scary sight at a Long Island park after human remains were found. Officials say they have a particular missing person in mind.
7: The unfortunate discovery was made early Thursday night by a group of high schoolers running alongside some train tracks inside Planned Dome Pond Park. Nassau County Police say there are indicators that the remains may be those of an elderly woman reported missing in December. Teams searched for her for 4 days, including looks inside the town of North Hempstead-owned park. In New York, I'm Andrew Whitman.
1: Amazon says they will invest more than $1 billion over the next 5 years to communities where it operates data centers. The money will help communities with their educations, job training, water preservation projects, and other local priorities. All of this after growing backlash from politicians and consumers about the rollout of data centers. Amazon has allegedly already spent more than $1 billion in communities with a large data center presence over the past 3 years. Well, it was the New England Patriots who brought girls' high school flag football to Massachusetts about 4 years ago as a club sport, and now there's a push to make it official. Here's WBZ's Sherry Small.
8: Now we're all the way at, like, probably close to 70 schools involved.
9: Girls flag football isn't recognized as an official high school sport here in Massachusetts, but the girls take the game seriously.
8: Most of my girls, they're entering their senior year. They started when they were freshmen, and they're all planning on playing in college.
9: Kayla Balamotis is the flag football coach at Greater Lowell Tech and co-founder of the group All Girls Flag. On Thursday, an application was submitted to get the sport sanctioned by the MIAA. It's already recognized as a high school sport in dozens of states across the country, including some in New England.
8: It's been a big push in Rhode Island. They just sanctioned it this past year. And I guess Connecticut is also on board. I know there's some high school teams in Maine, so maybe they'll be next. We'd love to bring it to New Hampshire as well.
9: In Lowell, Sherry Small, WBZ, Boston's News Radio.
1: The T removing posters on their trains that criticized Boston Public Schools for not doing enough to educate students. According to the Boston Globe, the posters were part of a $1.5 million ad campaign from local nonprofit group Next Chapter Boston. A spokesperson for the T tells the Globe the posters violated the agency's advertising policy and they were taken down. However, organizers with the nonprofit accusing the T of censorship, they say the T approved those same posters weeks ago. Police in Boston say a deadly crash of a car into a Faulkner Hospital building was not a terror attack. A woman sitting outside the building was killed, two others injured. WBZ TV's Christina Rex.
10: This was not a deliberate act. We are very sure, given what we know at this point, that it was not deliberate, that there is no nexus to terrorism, that this was, in fact, a very tragic situation.
11: All three injured people were rushed into the emergency room next door, which was not impacted by this crash. Complicating the response, the crash seemed to cause a gas leak, and National Grid crews had to secure the building and gas lines.
10: This is undoubtedly just a very tragic situation.
11: The crash happened at the Belkin building, which holds offices and outpatient treatment like dialysis. More than a dozen patients were evacuated from the building mid-treatment and cared for on the sidewalk until they could be picked up.
12: I just got a call from my brother to come pick up my mother, and here I am.
13: Everybody from the EMTs, the nurses, the staff, everybody's fantastic.
1: That woman was 68-year-old Patricia McGrath of Dorchester, who was sitting outside. The incident remains under investigation. The affected building will be closed for at least another day. 9:51, 62 degrees in Boston. Traffic and weather next.
3: 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Traffic and weather together on the threes. 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
1: 953, back to the highways and the Subaru retailers of New England. All-wheel drive traffic on the threes. 24 Northrop. What's happening?
2: Yeah, Charlie, big crash here. It's left lane. About three cars involved, we're told. One of the vehicles may have gone over into the woods there. Two cars blocking the left travel lane. And in any event, it's a mess getting through there. It's before 140 in Taunton. Traffic's crawling up from Padelford Street in Berkeley. Southbound side of 24 is slow. You're down to one lane with a work zone. This is 24 south between Route 44 and Padelford Street. Route 3 on the south shore, some pockets both ways in the Hingham area. The expressway northbound, sluggish around Neponset up towards Columbia Road. Again, approaching the O'Neill Tunnel. Downtown, busy coming off the Lever Connector on Estero Drive west out to a right lane restriction for event at the Hatch Shell. The Tobin inbound is slow. There's left lane work through Chelsea near Carter Street getting up onto the Tobin Bridge. Pike westbound is busy, 146 out to 290. Northbound 495 is slow from West Main Street in Hopkinton up to the Pike. 128 northbound getting busier as you make your way from Route 16 up into Waltham. Rob Hackla, WBZ's traffic on the threes.
1: 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Let's check the four-day WBZ AccuWeather forecast now with Matt Rindy.
3: We are going to have a fair amount of sunshine today. It'll be noticeably cooler and less humid with a high of 67. Tonight, it'll be clear to partly cloudy, low down to 52 with 40s in some of the suburbs. And then tomorrow, turning out mostly cloudy, cool with a high of 62, and some rain is possible later in the day and evening, especially toward the South Coast, Cape, and Islands. And then on Monday, any clouds giving way to sunshine, it'll turn breezy with a high near 70. A much cooler day again Tuesday with sunshine and a high of 62. I'm AccuWeather meteorologist Matt Rindy, WBZ, Boston News Radio.
1: Sunshine in Boston, 62 degrees at 9:55.
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5: Hello and welcome. This is Now Streaming with Jordan. The series is called Fauda. It's an Israeli production, with the first season premiering in February of 2015. It focuses on a former special agent operating undercover to gather intelligence, staying one step ahead of the terrorists. The series is created by Lior Raz, who writes many of the episodes and stars as Doran Cabilio. I've just finished season one. The action is intense and linked closely to the headlines we're all too familiar with. Very well-acted and thought-out drama about the reality of war and terrorism, and the private lives and background stories of both members of the Israeli intelligence squad and those on the other side looking to bring terror. Fauda, which in Arabic means chaos, now in its fifth season, all available on Netflix. And that's Now Streaming with Jordan, WBZ, Boston's News Radio.
1: 9:56, the largest open-ended nurses' strike in Massachusetts history could soon happen. Sherry Small has that story and much more coming up next in the WBZ News at 10 o'clock.
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6: We have sunny skies, 62 degrees in Boston. It's 10 o'clock on this Saturday, October 3rd. As always, thanks for tuning in. I'm Sherry Small. Let's get you caught up with news. Here's what's happening. All right, we are now less than 2 weeks away from what could be the largest nurses' strike in Massachusetts history.
7: Thousands of union nurses at Brigham and Women's Hospital have now set a date for an open-ended strike. The Mass Nurses Association says they'll walk off the job starting at 7 a.m. on October 14th, unless Mass General Brigham agrees to a fair contract. The move comes months after they staged a one-day strike back in July. The union is looking for an agreement that they say protects patient care, strengthens the workforce, and provides affordable health insurance. In a statement, Mass General Brigham says they are fully prepared to continue providing care for their patients throughout a strike, and they're willing to meet with the union if they're ready to make meaningful movement toward a resolution on the outstanding issues. Brooke McCarthy, WBZ, Boston's News Radio.
6: A man accused of sexually assaulting two women in a locker room at a Planet Fitness in Porter Square in Cambridge. Pleads not guilty. 40-year-old Laquan Holland was arrested Thursday morning after police responded to a report of an assault in progress. Holland faces several charges, including assault to rape, assault and battery, kidnapping, and witness intimidation. The judge ordered that he be held without bail pending a dangerousness hearing set for October 16th. An independent review is complete and a judge has made the final call over the use of deadly force in a police shooting in Cambridge.
8: It's been 6 weeks since 64-year-old William Woodworth was shot 5 times in a parking lot near Central Square. And following an independent inquiry, a judge has determined that Cambridge police officers were justified in using deadly force. A report shared by the Middlesex DA's office says Woodworth pulled a gun on police the night of August 21st. The office has also released body camera footage from four officers on scene. The deadly incident started with a call about loitering in a parking lot. An officer ordering Woodworth to get out of his car, and as he did, the video does appear to show him getting a gun out from under his seat and pointing it at officers. There was a struggle. There was a shooting. Woodworth's family has said he struggled with mental health and violent tendencies. Cambridge police offering officers praise and offering the family condolences. Madison Rogers, WBZ, Boston's News Radio.
6: And it's 10:02. Keeping kids safe, the Arlington Police Department is offering free car seat inspections today. 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That event is going on now, and it runs until 1 o'clock this afternoon. All right, the Topsfield Fair is underway, and the giant pumpkins are on the scales. Plus, a teen on Martha's Vineyard is growing some gigantic gourds. We'll have that, but first, let's check your ride as we do every 10 minutes. Here's the Subaru Retailers of New England all-wheel drive traffic on the threes. Rob, good morning.
9: And a good morning to you, Sherry. We are looking at some tough spots out here this morning. We're just getting word of a new crash. Route 3 northbound coming in after 228 in Rockland. Southbound is slow as you make your way down towards the Derby Street lane drop in Hingham. 24 northbound is jammed from before Padelford Street in Berkeley to a crash. We had reports 24 north on the left lane near 140 in Taunton. Southbound is slow on 24 with a left lane work crew between Route 44 and Padelford Street. Taking a look at the expressway northbound, reduced speeds around Granite Ave up towards Columbia Road, again approaching the O'Neill Tunnel. 128 northbound is busy after Route 9 as you make your way up to Route 20 in Waltham. Downtown, coming into the city, the Tobin Bridge inbound is slow through Chelsea with a left lane work crew after Carter Street before the Tobin. Sterrow Drive West is jammed out to a right lane restriction for an event at the Hatch Shell. 93 northbound, we had reports of a crash clearing near 125 in Wilmington. Southbound is slow. Looks like there may be a new incident southbound on 93 near 129 in Wilmington. And 128 is heavy from Woburn up into Linfield. Rob Hackla, WBZ's traffic on the threes.
6: And now the four-day WBZ AccuWeather forecast. Mostly sunny and nice day today. Less humidity. A high of 67 tonight, clear to partly cloudy in the city. 52 is the overnight low, 40s for those inland suburbs. Tomorrow will turn out mostly cloudy. It's going to be on the cool side, a high of just 62, and some rain possibly returning later in the day and in the evening, especially toward the South Coast, Cape and Islands area. On Monday, those early clouds will give way to some sunshine. It'll be a breezy day, but highs near 70. Tuesday, cooler, much cooler, despite plenty of sunshine. We're only going to reach a high of 62. And 62 is where we are already this morning. Sunshine in Boston at 10:05. A teenager on Martha's Vineyard is growing some massive pumpkins. One tips the scales at over 500 pounds. Here's WBZ TV's Lisa Hughes with that for us.
10: A pumpkin so big it needs a forklift to move it. This is one of two massive gourds cultivated by 13-year-old Harold Harris, a summer journey that started last December.
11: For Christmas, my grandma got me some giant pumpkin seeds, I think from like a 2,000-pound pumpkin or something.
10: In late April, Harold planted the seeds indoors. He put them in the ground a few weeks later, and from there, his project really grew.
11: Watered them maybe a gallon or two for each plant per day, and seaweed extract once a week.
10: And grew.
11: End of July, early August, I got some pumpkins set on the vines. There was one that was growing maybe 8 pounds per day at that time, and the other one was growing maybe like four.
10: And grew.
11: Then the growth really picked up. A week or two after that, one of them was growing like 27 pounds per day.
6: All right, the smaller of the two pumpkins weighs in at 340 pounds, the larger 535 pounds. All right, and over at the Topsfield Fair yesterday was day one of the annual iconic fair, which included the 42nd All New England Giant Pumpkin Weigh Off. Woody Lancaster of Topsfield had the winning pumpkin weighing in at a record 2,598 pounds. That's breaking last year's record by about 90 pounds. The Topsfield Fair continues today. It runs through Monday, October 12th. President Trump says that he has reached an agreement with Europe to release a massive amount of diesel oil reserves. He says the release will begin immediately. This coming as diesel prices climb to historic highs. According to AAA, the national average for a gallon of diesel right now is $6.37. The Russian-Ukraine war and the war in Iran has put pressure on the world's diesel supply. All right, after first facing pushback, music's biggest night is going full steam ahead with a new category.
12: The Grammys has announced that they will be moving forward with their newly introduced Best Asian Pop Music Performance category after they received backlash by some for its creation. The category recognizes artistic excellence in Asian pop music that originates from or is widely recognized within Asian markets. When the category was announced back in June, it was met with criticism from BTS, who said they would not submit their music for next year's ceremony as they did not want to be divided by region or language. In response, the Recording Academy CEO Harvey Mason Jr. says that over the past several weeks, the Academy has been conducting listening sessions, which allowed them to clear up misperceptions descriptions about the category, and they've said that they've also received a robust amount of submissions. It's worth noting that BTS has been nominated for 5 Grammy Awards in other categories. Nominations will be released on November 16th, while the main show takes place next February.
6: And that's WBC's Shane Stokes.
13: The nation's biggest retailers are looking to get a piece of your holiday spending budget right now.
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16: Target Circle Week's big deals are coming.
13: That's the same days as Target Circle Deal Days, and Walmart is holding a 7-day-long sales event starting this Monday. Why so early? Danny James, reporter for Retail Dive, who covers all the mass retailers, says consumers now expect it.
17: Some shoppers like to buy early, and certainly this year, early data is showing that consumers are planning out their budgets earlier and trying to stretch them.
13: By stretching them, she means tapping into savings, using credit cards more often. And James says you can expect a lot more competitive pricing in the months ahead.
17: Even though retailers have continued to try and make the holiday season start earlier every year, usually most shoppers like to buy their gifts still in the traditional holiday period between Thanksgiving and Christmas.
13: I'm Tom Busby, Bloomberg Business on WBZ, Boston's news radio.
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6: The Bruins were playing their first game on the road last night in Winnipeg while the Jets were opening their season. But it's the Bruins coming from behind, beating the Jets in overtime 4-3. Rookie James Hagan scoring his first NHL goal in the win. Elias Lindholm tied the game at 3 with Jeremy Swayman pulled and time running out in the game. And in OT, it was J.J. Peterik with the golden goal. Tonight, it's the Bruins in Minnesota at 8 o'clock. A big challenge for the Patriots tomorrow gets even more daunting after the team announced yesterday defensive leaders Christian Gonzalez and Christian Barmore will both miss tomorrow's game with injuries. Gonzalez and Barmore have shoulder issues. Carlton Davis is expected to fill Gonzalez's role at cornerback, while Leonard Taylor, Corey Durden, and Daquan Jones are all expected to pitch in and replace Barmore. Al Griffith, WBZ, Boston's News Radio.
7: 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Traffic on the threes. And Rob, how are things looking?
8: Sherry, got a tough ride out here. Very busy. A lot of people want to head out and a lot of activities to take in. And Route 3 northbound, we got a crash to watch out for in the left lane. After 228 in Rockland, traffic's going to be jamming up back to Hanover. Southbound will be slow at the Derby Street lane drop in Hingham. 24 northbound is crawling before Padelford Street in Berkeley to a crash before 140. 24 southbound is heavy from Route 44 down to left lane work on 24 southbound between Route 44 and Padelford Street. On the expressway northbound, you got some volume in spots as you make your way up around Granite and Neponset up to the city. 18 minutes, Braintree to Boston. Southbound is 13 minutes from Boston down to Braintree. Out west of town, the Pike West is slow, 146 to 290. 495 north is slow from West Main Street in Hopkinton up to the Pike. Downtown, Sterl Drive West is jammed with a right lane restriction at the Hatch Shell. Route 1 south is slow through Chelsea with left lane work near the start of the Tobin. 93, we had a crash clearing northbound at 125 in Wilmington. Another crash, 93 southbound on the shoulder near 129 in Wilmington. 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
7: Thank you. And now the four-day WBZ AccuWeather forecast. Mostly sunny today. It's going to be a nice day. Lower humidity, a high of 67 in the city. Clear to partly cloudy overnight, and then 52 is the overnight low in Boston. For those suburbs, we'll see lows in the 40s. Tomorrow turning out mostly cloudy, is going to be on the cool side, only warming up to 62, and some rain is possible later in the day and evening, especially for areas toward the south coast, the Cape and Islands. Early clouds giving way to some sun on Monday as we return back to work, turning breezy, but highs near 70. Tuesday, much cooler again. Despite plenty of sunshine, we will only warm up to about 62. We're already past that now. 65 and sunny in Boston.
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7: Hello and thanks for being with us on this Saturday morning. I'm Sherry Small, and here are the five things you need to know at 10:16. Brigham and Women's Hospital nurses set October 14th for a strike if they cannot reach a contract deal with Mass General Brigham. The search continues. The U.S. Coast Guard searching for a medical plane headed from Bermuda to Boston that went missing this morning off the coast of Nantucket. Mass health officials confirming a 12th case of West Nile virus this year, a woman in her 60s likely exposed in Norfolk County. Marblehead High School mourns the death of their football captain following his sudden passing from a brain hemorrhage. A huge name in country music played Gillette Stadium last night and brought more to the stage than their music. Here's WBC's Suzanne Sawsville.
9: Old Casey and her 16-year-old cousin, Emmeline, came down from New Hampshire. They could name plenty of songs.
10: 28, Something in the Orange,
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12: From the waterline to the ocean floor, drowning's just a lover's chore.
9: But could they sing one?
10: Like Something in the Orange is like, something in the orange tells me we're not
11: done.
10: Yeah.
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9: Brian is the grand finale of Gillette's 2026 concert series, with the final concert Saturday night. In Foxborough, Suzanne Sawsville, WBZ, Boston's News Radio.
7: And that show stirred up a whole lot of attention over what the band wore on stage. WBZ's Shane Stokes has details on that for us.
13: Zach Bryan and his band wore matching black t-shirts that read Free Palestine during the first night of his concert at Gillette Stadium. The Grammy winner did not address the shirt while on stage, but this all comes after Patriots owner Robert Kraft barred rapper Macklemore from performing at Gillette after he made pro-Palestinian comments while on stage in New Jersey with Ed Sheeran's The Loop Tour. Macklemore posted a photo of Brian wearing the shirt on his Instagram stories, where he captioned the photo with Kraft's name, a Palestinian flag, and a side-eye emoji. Brian is set to return to Gillette for his final concert, set for tonight. Shane Stokes, WBZ, Boston's News Radio.
7: All right, we may be in fall, but don't let your guard down quite yet. A mosquito-borne virus remains an issue in Massachusetts.
14: We're now up to 12 human cases of West Nile virus this season after a woman in her 60s tested positive in Norfolk County. As a result, West Nile virus risk levels have been elevated to high in Milton and Quincy. Boston, Brookline, Cambridge, Chelsea, Everett, Malden, Newton, Revere, Somerville, Watertown, and Winthrop are also all at high risk, while most of the rest of the state is at moderate risk. As for Tripoli, there have been no human cases and just 27 positive mosquito samples, all coming from Plymouth County. Jared Brosnan, WBZ, Boston's News Radio.
7: A new report claims a New York prosecutor did not review witness statements in the case of an alleged gang rape at Cornell University. And a Cornell University frat house, I should say. NBC News says that it found university police spoke to witnesses, but that the district attorney did not review the statements before deciding not to bring charges and based his decision on the statement the accuser gave police. The 20-year-old accuser has now filed a lawsuit against the university and seven frat brothers who she claims sexually assaulted her while she was under the influence of drugs and alcohol. It is 10:19. President Trump's Big Ben border wall is blocked by a judge.
15: A federal court in Texas has temporarily blocked the Trump administration from building a border wall in the Big Bend region. The decision is a win for landowners, businesses, and environmentalists who oppose the $46 billion project. The plan includes 30-foot steel walls, vehicle barriers, roads, and surveillance technology. The judge ruled that the plaintiffs are likely to succeed on at least one claim and could suffer serious harm without an injunction. The border wall project through the Big Bend sector has sparked bipartisan opposition. I'm Lisa Dwyer.
7: Silver Scream is underway in Worcester, and our WBZ's Drew Mulholland tells us it's New England's premier horror convention.
16: The DCU Center playing host to the horror. It's a must-attend here for the horror fans, so get over here. I spoke with co-producer George Velakis.
17: What we bring to you is experiences that you're not going to get anywhere else. 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You know the Terrifier franchise. It's everywhere. You can come to our event, and you can not only meet the actor David Howard Thornton, but he will be in the full costume taking photos. And where else can you get the actor from the movie? He's right off the screen, on the con floor, and you can get a photo with Art the Clown himself. So that's one experience you can get. If you're into the music side of things, Ice Nine Kills, Twisted, there's bands that people know, Worcester area knows very well.
16: Thank you, George. Horror icon and star of The Exorcist, Linda Blair, has been around this weekend. Too cool. Drew Mulholland, WBZ, Boston's News Radio.
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7: 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And here's Rob Hackle. 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
8: Hi, Sherry. Very tough ride, Route 24 on the northbound side, where we had a crash near 140 working. And just a few minutes ago, they had to temporarily pause all traffic to try to get at least one of the vehicles out of the way. 24 north near 140 in Taunton. Traffic is jammed from before Padelford Street in Berkeley. Southbound is tough from Route 44 down towards that area with left lane work, ongoing work through that stretch. Route 3 on the northbound side, we have a crash in the left lane after 228 in Rockland. Traffic's jammed back to 53 in Hanover. Southbound is busy near the Derby Street lane drop in Hingham. Northbound expressway slow in spots, 18 minutes. Braintree up into Boston. Taking a look at the Pike westbound, that's heavy, starting near 122 in Millbury out to 290, 495 north. Still busy around West Main Street in Hopkinton up to the interchange near the Pike. Taking a look downtown, Sterile Drive West is jammed out towards a right lane restriction at the Hatchell. Tobin inbound is slow through Chelsea with ongoing work before the Tobin Bridge. Route 1 north is slow near Route 60. And then, of course, delays up near the Topsfield Fairgrounds. 93 southbound, we had a crash clearing as you make your way down into Wilmington. Heading down towards Route 129. Rob Hackle, WBZ's Traffic on the Threes.
7: Thank you. And now the four-day WBZ AccuWeather forecast.
22: A beautiful start to the weekend with plenty of sunshine for the rest of today with a high of 67. After a nice evening, sky no worse than clear to partly cloudy tonight. Low 52 in Boston, 40s across the suburbs. Becoming mostly cloudy and cool tomorrow, high 62. Some rain is possible later in the day and evening, especially toward the south coast, the Cape, and the islands. Otherwise, morning clouds give way to sunshine on Monday with some gusty breezes, high near 70, and much cooler again on Tuesday despite plenty of sunshine, high 62. I'm AccuWeather meteorologist Kai Erickson, WBZ, Boston's News Radio.
7: In the Berkshires, we're looking at high 50s. 63 in Amherst, we have 60 in Worcester, up in Lowell, 62, 63 in Gloucester, down on the south coast, south shore, 64 in Plymouth. We have about averaging 63 on the Cape and on the south coast, New Bedford, 65 degrees in the city right now, sunny and 65. Time to head over to the water cooler.
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23: I can't wait to get on the road again.
16: We lost Mr. Belding this week of Saved by the Bell fame.
24: Hey, hey, hey, hey!
0: Hey, what is going on here?
1: The principal of Bayside High, Dennis Haskins, was 75 years old. He was there for all four seasons of Saved by the Bell, forever America's principal. And Willie Nelson, as part of a Farm Aid interview with CNN, opens up to Anderson Cooper about when he had COVID 4 years ago. He was ready to die. His wife, Annie, Willie says, the only reason he's still here.
2: Annie wouldn't let me, you know.
23: You said, let me go.
2: Yeah.
23: Did you know how sick you were?
2: Yes, I could tell that I was dying, and I wanted to die. It was the worst feeling I've ever had.
1: What an icon. We're glad to still have Willie Nelson here, now 93 years young. And the Red Sox season is over.
24: Strike three, Yankees advance.
1: It ends again in the Bronx, New York. Tough go there. Sox give up 9 runs in both of their playoff games. Unfortunately, the Sox don't even make it to October baseball. They lose on the last day of September. I'm Drew Mulholland at the WBZ Water Cooler.
25: I gotta go now.
7: All right, Netflix users will have more entertainment choices. They'll soon be able to watch shows from the Disney library. Variety says Disney has struck a deal with Netflix to license some of its movies and TV shows to the streaming platform. Some of the TV series included are Will Trent and Shifting Gears. Movies that are featured are The Ice Age and franchise, as well as Soul. And Elio and Raya and The Last Dragon. Disney will use the deal to help promote upcoming seasons of shows and theatrical releases as well. Coming up, the Coast Guard continues to search for a medical plane that went missing today off the coast of Nantucket.
26: Sit down and say. 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
29: Chair Fair. 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
6: Beautiful sunshine, 65 degrees in Boston at 10:30. Hello, thanks for being with us. I'm Sherry Small. Here's what's happening in news. The search continues for a missing medical plane off Nantucket. There were six people on board the plane that was traveling from Bermuda to Boston when it lost contact with the FAA early this morning. Now, the plane didn't arrive at Boston Logan Airport as scheduled. A search and rescue notice was issued just before 1:30 this morning. The U.S. Coast Guard air and surface crews responded, launching the search off the coast of Nantucket. The aircraft out of Canada is owned by Latitude Air Ambulance. The family of the Minneapolis woman killed by ICE agents in January has filed multiple lawsuits. They say it's time for accountability in Renee Good's death.
7: Good was shot and killed in her car by ICE officer Jonathan Ross as she protested ICE operations in the city. The government initially calling her a domestic terrorist, arguing Good tried to run over the officer before he shot her. The family denying that, one lawsuit now claiming wrongful death. The other specifically naming top administration officials alongside that ICE agent.
6: And that's ABC's Matt Rivers reporting. The T takes down posters on its trains that criticize Boston Public Schools for not doing enough to educate students. The Globe reports that the posters were part of a $1.5 million ad campaign from local nonprofit Next Chapter Boston. A T spokesperson told the Globe that the posters violated the agency's advertising policies and were taken down in response, but organizers with the nonprofit are accusing the T of censorship and say the T approved the posters weeks ago. The Nubian Square businesses that lost everything in a fire on Monday are seeing support from the Boston City Council and other leaders. Some of the businesses had been there for years.
8: It's devastating. It's hard.
9: It's difficult to explain that when you lost everything.
10: Breaking down in tears and embracing each other, business owners who were impacted by the devastating fire earlier this week in Nubian Square are trying to figure out their next move.
8: It's hard. It's a whirlwind of emotions.
10: On Monday, fire ripped through this 103-year-old Edison building at 72 Warren Street in Roxbury. Fortunately, no one was injured, but every business inside the two-story landmark was destroyed, including the professional services company Janet Benzan has operated on the first floor for more than 40 years, providing tax preparation, DMV assistance, and other essential services.
8: Since we've been there for so long, people just came to us. And so I'm wondering where they're going to go. Where are they going to be?
6: And that report was from WBZ TV's Paul Burton. Country star Zach Bryan takes the stage at Gillette, but it's what the band was wearing that has people talking. We'll have that, but first we're going to check your ride. Traffic and weather together. Here's the Subaru Retailers of New England all-wheel drive traffic on the threes. And Rob, it's 10:33. Any problems?
11: Oh boy, we have several tough spots, Sherry. One of them on the South Shore on Route 3 northbound, a crash being cleared near 228 in Rockland. And the left lane should be reopening, but traffic is jammed back before 53 in Hanover. The southbound side is slow, Route 18 down to Derby. Down on Route 24, that's been jammed with a crash near 140, and you're back before Padelford Street in Berkeley. The southbound side of 24 is slow from 44 to Padelford Street. We've had left lane work in that area. Northbound on the expressway, very busy heading into downtown. Your Braintree to Boston Drive, 21 minutes, especially slow as you make your way by Neponset, Columbia, and approaching the O'Neill Tunnel. Pike westbound is heavy from 122 in Millbury out towards 290. 495 northbound is sluggish. West Main Street in Hopkinton up towards the Pike and getting busier 290 East approaching 495. Downtown Boston, the lower deck, a little busier from Sullivan Square Community College onto the Zakim. Leverett Connector is slow getting onto Searle West down to a right lane restriction for an event at the Hatch Shell. Tobin inbound is slow in Chelsea. There's a work crew by the start of the Tobin. Upper end of 128 is heavy. Route 38 in Woburn up into Linfield. Again, 95 to Lowell Street. Southbound is slow out of Linfield down towards the Cloverleaf. 93 southbound, we had a crash clearing south of 129 in Wilmington. Rob Hakala, WBZ's traffic on the threes.
6: All right, a lot to take. To keep watch of. Thank you for that, Rob. Let's take a look at the weather, looking much better than traffic right now. Mostly sunny, nice, less humid as well. Today's high 67. Overnight, we'll see a low of 52 in Boston, 40s for those inland suburbs. Tomorrow, it's going to be cooler, cloudy. 62 is the high. Some rain possible later in the day and evening, but those are areas especially toward the south coast, the Cape and the Islands. Monday, any of those early clouds as we head back to work will give way to some sunshine. It'll be breezy, but a high near 70 on Monday. Tuesday, much cooler. We're going to see plenty of sunshine, but we'll only warm up to about 62 degrees. In the city, we're past that now. 65 degrees right now in Boston. Sunny skies at 10:35. All right, tonight is night two of Zach Bryan performing at Gillette Stadium. Here's WBC's Drew Mulholland.
12: Gas up the car and get set to fire up the grill.
13: Boys, don't die.
12: It's time for another Zach Bryan Foxborough Tailgates. Parking lot opens at 3, by the way. Gates at 5. The openers go on at 7 o'clock tonight, and they are good ones. Gabriella Rose and Gregory Allen Isakoff. The Boston Special Event Train has sold out. You snooze, you lose. Night 1, sent the fans home happy. Night 2, sure to do the same. Zach Bryan, ready to go again at Gillette tonight. Drew Mulholland, WBZ, Boston's News Radio.
13: It's a motorcycle drive-by.
6: And that show stirred some online attention overnight. Last night, Bryan and his band performed in matching Free Palestine shirts. This comes after Patriots owner Robert Kraft played a central role in removing rapper Macklemore from the remaining U.S. dates of Ed Sheeran's tour because of pro-Palestinian comments that he had made. Andrew Allen is a custodian at the Boston Arts Academy, but to one family, he is a lifesaver. When Allen learned that the brother of math teacher Thomas Thermidor needed a kidney, he volunteered to see if he could donate. Now, Allen wasn't a direct match, but he ended up donating a kidney to someone else through a paired donation program. That helped Thermidor's brother move up on the transplant list, and a year later, he received a new kidney. Yesterday, on National Custodial Workers Recognition Day, Allen was honored, along with his colleagues, with Thermidor and his brother there to thank the man who helped make his transplant possible. No jail time for two men who set off an explosion at Harvard.
14: Patterson and 21-year-old Dominic Cardoza were each sentenced to 3 years of probation and ordered to pay nearly $30,000 in restitution to Harvard Medical School. This comes after the two pleaded guilty to setting off a large commercial-grade firework on the fourth floor of the Goldenson building last November. Conspiring to damage a building by means of fire and an explosive carries a maximum sentence of 5 years in prison. However, federal prosecutors recommended probation instead, as the act wasn't premeditated and instead, quote, heavily misguided mischief.
6: WBC's Jared Brosnan. Time now for Bloomberg.
15: Some of the SUVs you see on the road look pretty cool, but saving money looks cool too. And that's helping fuel a renaissance for
16: the Swagger Wagon. Yeah, the Swagger Wagon.
15: The Swagger Wagon, a term coined years ago in a tongue-in-cheek Toyota ad campaign to refer to the minivan, perhaps the best in show of rides you can't flex in.
17: I roll hard through the streets and the cul-de-sac.
15: But put all that aside, people may want a cool SUV, but they're getting uncool minivans because they're practical and affordable. They offer roughly the same utility and amenities as an SUV, but their average price is $31,000 less. With household budgets tight, that's attractive right now.
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15: So far this year, Americans have purchased 8% more minivans than in the same stretch last year, matching sales of large SUVs for the first time in almost a decade, thanks in large part to those with families to lug around.
19: Where my kids at? Where my kids at?
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32: opening their season last night at home against Boston, but it's the Bruins who come away with a pulsating overtime win 4-3. The Bruins were down 3-2 in the third and time running out. Elias Lindholm, though, scored the tying goal, sending it to overtime. And then it was Bruins newcomer J.J. Paterka sealing the deal with the game winner. Rookie James Hagan scoring his first NHL goal as well. Tonight, it's the Bruins in Minnesota at 8 o'clock. The two Christians are out for the Patriots tomorrow when they travel to Orchard Park to take on the Buffalo Bills. Cornerback Christian Gonzalez and defensive lineman Christian Barmore both are out with shoulder injuries. Speaking of shoulders, quarterback Drake May

0: was briefly on the injury report with a bad shoulder, but has since been removed from the injured list. Patriots Bills tomorrow afternoon in Orchard Park at 1 o'clock. Al Griffith, WBZ, Boston's News Radio.
1: 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Hi, Rob.
2: Hi, Sherry. And Route 3 on the northbound side, we have the crash clearing in Rockland. Still some delays coming up from Hanover. Very tough through there, and also on Route 53 as well. Southbound is heavy from Route 18 down to Derby Street. 24 north is still jammed on the southbound side. I should say the northbound side, they did finally clear the crash. 24 north at 140. The southbound side is slow. Route 44 down past 140 with ongoing road work. On the expressway, busy Granite Ave up towards Columbia Road, again approaching the O'Neill Tunnel. The Pike westbound is heavy from 146 in Millbury out to 290. Eastbound side is filling in from the Charlton Service Plaza, heading in towards 290. Downtown, Sterile Drive West is jammed out to a right lane restriction at the Hatch Shell. Coming into the city, the Tobin inbound, there's a work crew in Chelsea blocking a lane, so traffic's jammed up through there. 128 busy out of Woburn up into Wakefield, again 95 to Lowell Street. 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Rob Hakala, WBZ's Traffic on the Threes.
1: And now let's check the weather. A beautiful day, mostly sunny, less humid, a high of 67 in the city. Overnight, we'll see a low of 52 in Boston. The low for the suburbs, 40s. All right, tomorrow, turning out mostly cloudy, very cool, a high of just 62 and some rain possible later in the day and evening, especially toward the South Coast, Cape and Islands. Monday, early clouds will give way to some sunshine. It'll turn breezy, highs near 70, but Tuesday, much cooler. Despite plenty of sunshine, only warming up to 62. We're already past that now in the city. It's sunny and 45 degrees.
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1: All right, correction, it's 65 degrees. The time is 10:45. Hello, and thanks for being with us. On this Saturday, I'm Sherry Small, and here are the five things you need to know. Zach Bryan and his band members wear Free Palestine t-shirts while playing Gillette Stadium last night. Mass health officials announce the state's 12th human case of West Nile virus. The T takes down posters on its trains that criticize Boston Public Schools for not doing enough to educate students. The family of Renee Good, the Minneapolis woman killed by an ICE agent in January, has filed multiple lawsuits. Some Brockton residents have been without an elevator at their apartment complex for 6 weeks and counting. WBZ-TV's Mike Sullivan has more.
4: Martin Santiago Jr. adores his four-legged friend, in part because his own two legs ceased to be friendly years ago.
5: This one had 9 surgeries. This one had about 7.
4: When he's not heading for treatment, he can usually be found in this chair.
5: I see doctors sometimes twice a week. Then I go to physical therapy 2 or 3 times a week.
4: Simply getting around his apartment is laboring. To think he was once a bodybuilder.
5: I try to be strong.
4: He's used that willpower for 6 weeks. That's when the elevator in his Brockton apartment complex broke, forcing him to use the stairs from his 3rd-floor apartment. His neighbors telling us if you fall, you're done. Santiago says most of the residents here are elderly or disabled.
1: And the apartment's management company insists that the repairs are on schedule and say that the elevator should be fixed within 2 weeks or less. Krista Pike, the death row inmate in Tennessee who survived 2 lethal injections, is now on a ventilator. Attorneys for Pike say that she remains in critical condition at a hospital in Nashville following Wednesday's failed execution attempt. She's unconscious and being treated for a swollen and bruised arm, which is the result of the lethal injection during the execution attempt. An emergency motion has been filed which would require the Tennessee Department of Correction to protect and preserve all evidence linked to Pike's execution attempt. We are now learning more about Thursday's deadly crash in Jamaica Plain where a car slammed into a building at Faulkner Hospital. A woman who was sitting outside the building was killed. Two people in the vehicle were injured. We get more from WBC TV's Christina Ray.
6: I see the glass is boosh. Esmeralda Villar was here for an appointment and witnessed the aftermath.
7: I'm very nervous. I say, oh man, maybe people die. It's no good.
6: She says an elderly man was driving the car. Police say the crash happened around 10:45 Thursday morning. They say a man and woman in the car had minor injuries, and a woman sitting on a bench outside was hit and killed in that crash.
1: That woman was 68-year-old Patricia McGrath of Dorchester. The incident remains under investigation. Criminal charges have been filed. A month out from the midterms, Vice President J.D. Vance is making his way to Alaska next week for a rally. This as the red state faces a competitive Senate race. Recent polling shows that Democrat Mary Peltola is in a tight race against Republican Dan Sullivan. The upcoming visit comes as both President Trump and Vice President Vance have been touring states led by the Republican Party. Some folks in Wrentham aren't too happy about new traffic lights at the beginning of the on-ramps to 495 by the Wrentham outlets. A state rep is trying to calm their nerves, but so far, it's not working.
8: State Rep Marcus Vaughn responded on Facebook to complaints about the lights. He said it was for pedestrian safety, but the responses were basically malarkey, and that's what I heard, too.
9: Totally ridiculous.
8: Bob drives around here all the time.
9: There's no pedestrians walking down here. If you're going to be anything, it would be in front of the Wrentham outlets, which there is right now, but you don't need it down the road at an on-ramp.
8: The sidewalks leading to and from the ramps are really big, and I don't see a single pedestrian.
9: That don't make no sense whatsoever.
8: In Wrentham, Suzanne Salsville, WBZ, Boston's News Radio.
1: And Representative Vaughn was not available for comment. Governor Maura Healey throwing her support behind the extension of a new natural gas pipeline into Massachusetts as energy becomes a key issue in the race for governor.
10: In a letter to U.S. Energy Secretary Chris Wright, Governor Healey urged the Trump administration to move quickly on federal approvals required for the expansion of the Algonquin gas pipeline into Massachusetts. During her tenure as Attorney General, Healey opposed new natural gas pipeline construction. Now, as she seeks a second term as governor, Healey faces a challenge from Republican Mike Minogue, who's made expanding natural gas a central theme of his campaign. Healey says her support for the Algonquin pipeline is part of her all-of-the-above approach that includes support for gas, wind, solar, hydro, and nuclear energy. Mike Macklin, WBZ, Boston's News Radio.
1: We check the roads and the weather next. Stick with us.
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1: Back to the the roads, traffic and weather together. Here's the Subaru Retailers of New England all-wheel drive traffic on the threes. Rob, you're watching a lot for early Saturday.
2: Yeah, Sherry, it's been busy. I suspect a lot of people want to head out this weekend, maybe after being stuck at home last weekend. But here's we go on the

0: Field Tunnel. Then, of course, in Topsfield, 93 North is slow in Medford. And again, from Spot Pond up towards, or from Montefiore Ave up towards 128. Coming into the city on the Tobin, we've got a work crew in the Chelsea stretch, Route 1 South. After Carter Street to the Tobin, the left lane is closed. Coming in on the Leverett Connector, busy on Estero West down to a right lane restriction for an event at the Hatch Shell. The expressway northbound is busy in spots, 25 minutes. Braintree to Boston, Route 3 is slow in Norwell, and then again up through Rockland and Hingham, southbound busy in Weymouth, 24 still jammed down past work after Route 44. Rob Hacklett, WBZ's traffic on the threes.
1: Thank you, and now the four-day WBZ AccuWeather forecast. Here's meteorologist Carl Erickson.
2: Mostly sunny and nice for the rest of today with a drop-off in that humidity compared to recent days, high 67. Patchy clouds tonight, low 52. Becoming mostly cloudy tomorrow on the cool side, high only 62. There'll be a pocket of rain passing by late in the day into the evening, especially toward the South Coast, Cape, and Islands. Otherwise, we'll dry things out on Monday as sunshine returns, high near 70, and cooling off on Tuesday, but there'll be a good deal of sunshine overhead, high 62. I'm AccuWeather meteorologist Kai Erickson, WBZ, Boston's News Radio.
1: And we're up to the low 60s in the Berkshires. We have 65 in Amherst, 65 in Springfield, as well Worcester, 61, 67 in Framingham. Down in Plymouth, 65 degrees. It looks like we're averaging about 63, 64 on the Cape. 63 up in Gloucester and in the city right now. Sunshine. We've warmed up to 65 degrees at 10:55.
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4: President Trump said again this week that if the Republican Party wins the Senate and the House in the midterms, he will give every American adult $5,000. I'm not a lawyer, but it seems to me illegal to promise people tax money in exchange for votes. Unless he's going to give the $5,000 out of the $2 billion in personal profits he and his family made in the second term. But I doubt it. It sounds like just another empty promise. He promised better health care. Never happened. Lower gas prices. Never happened. Reduce the deficit. Never happened. End the wars. Never happened. Drain the swamp. Never happened. He wallows in the swamp, enriching himself, his friends, and his donors. This is the 250th year of the American Revolution. What would the founders say about a president trying to bribe people for votes? Ben Franklin might say something like, listen, he fooled you in 2016. He fooled you in 2024. This is 2026. Don't get fooled again. This is Jimmy Tingle at Jimmy Tingle.
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3: We have sunny skies and 65 degrees in Boston. It's 11 o'clock on this Saturday, October 3rd. Hello, I'm Sherry Small. Here's what's happening. As Governor Healey asks for a 2-month pause on the state's gas tax, leaders on Beacon Hill continue to sound skeptical. Here's WBZ's Madison Rogers with the very latest.
4: House Budget Chief Aaron Michaelwitz is staying noncommittal when it comes to a gas tax suspension, telling the State House News Service that they're working to find where lawmakers are on the issue, but that obviously previous votes on similar ideas have been pretty significantly against. Opponents have raised concerns about the $120 million projected revenue hit and how it could affect the state's bond rating. The governor's pitched replacing lost funds with millionaires' tax money. The tax is 24 cents a gallon, and gas in Massachusetts is around $4.35 on average right now, more like $6.35 for diesel. Madison Rogers, WBZ, Boston's News Radio.
3: Marblehead High School is mourning the death of their football captain, Owen Coyne, after he passed suddenly from a brain hemorrhage. Now, the school says it's been met with an outpouring of support from other school districts in the region after the superintendent announced the shocking news yesterday. The school district has brought in counselors for students and staff through the weekend. They've also canceled this morning's game against Danvers. Senior intelligence and law enforcement officials say the Fly Dubai co-pilot who allegedly attacked his captain and attempted to crash the plane while en route from Israel was previously banned from flying by Oman Air. The captain of that flight, who's being hailed a hero, is now speaking out about the scary situation.
5: Captain Smit Machar telling India's prime minister, quote, "When I was lying on the floor, I could feel the aircraft was plunging. And I said to myself while I was getting beaten, this is a last push, Smit. Do it. The door is right there. Somehow I opened the door and everyone came in and everyone else had an equal role." Multiple sources familiar with the investigation identified the suspected attacker as 29-year-old Hammam al-Hammami. Sources say while he was working as a co-pilot trainee for Oman Air in 2024, he was found to be in possession of extremist materials. He was allowed to continue working for the airline, but in an administrative role.
3: And that was ABC's Alex Stone reporting there. The United Arab Emirates has launched an investigation to determine the motives of the co-pilot. However, Israel's Prime Minister Benjamin Netanyahu claims that the co-pilot underwent radical Islamist indoctrination. All right, if you're looking to keep your little ones safe, there's some help at the Arlington Police Department today. They'll be conducting free car seat inspections. The police department will also be offering up proper installation tips and showing people the best seating positions. The event is going on now and lasts until 1 p.m. All right, the Celtics rake in some big bucks for charity during an annual event. We'll take that next, but first, traffic and weather together, always starting with the Subaru Retailers of New England all-wheel drive traffic on the threes. And Rob, where are you starting?
6: Sure, we'll start on the Pike. Let you get an update here. West of town, the westbound Pike is heavy and slow, starting between 122 and 146 in Millbury. It's heavy out beyond 290. Eastbound, we've got delays after the Charlton Service Plaza. We had a crash in the stretch between the Charlton and 290 on the eastbound side being moved over into the breakdown lane. Also, reports of delays 290 east as you make your way from Solomon Pond Road to 495. 495 northbound, still sluggish from West Main Street in Hopkinton up to an ongoing work zone near the interchange with the Pike in Hopkinton. On Route 3 on the South Shore, tough from Hanover up into Hingham. Southbound is heavy as you make your way into Braintree. And then again, approaching Derby Street in Hingham. The expressway northbound is slow, starting around Adams Street, up towards Neponset, up towards Columbia and Mass Ave, up to the O'Neill Tunnel. Getting pretty busy on that northbound expressway, 26 minutes end to end. Downtown, Sterl Drive is jammed out of Leverett Circle out to a right lane restriction for an event at the Hatch Shell. We also have police activity on the Longfellow Bridge as you make your way from Cambridge into Boston. Route 1 coming into the city. Tobin Bridge, you got a work crew there with the lane taken. You're jammed through Chelsea. Northbound Chevy at Route 60 as you make your way up to the Linfield Tunnel. Then delays up by the Topsfield Fairgrounds. 93 is getting slow through the Medford stretch, leaving the city near Roosevelt Circle. More delays, Montville Ave to 128. 128 is heavy both ways between the Cloverleaf and Linfield. 495 northbound, we got a crash after 133. You're back to Route 38 in the Lowell-Tewksbury stretch. Rob Hackler, WBZ's traffic on the threes.
3: Thank you, Rob. And now the four-day WBZ AccU weather forecast. Sunny and nice today, less humid, a high of 67, clear to partly cloudy tonight. Overnight lows, we're looking at about 52 in the city, 40s for those suburbs. And then tomorrow, mostly cloudy. It's on the cool side, a high of just 62. And then some rain, especially toward the south coast, Cape and Island, possibly hitting later in the day in the evening. Monday, it's going to be a nice day as we head back to work. Some early clouds will give way to some sunshine. It'll be breezy, but highs will reach near 60. And then Tuesday, cooler again. We're going to have plenty of sunshine, but we'll only warm up to 62 degrees. Right now, it's sunny and 66 in Boston at 11:05. Country music star Zach Bryan is wrapping up Gillette Stadium's 2026 concert series with two shows this weekend. WBC Suzanne Sausville reports from outside Gillette.
7: It's a sea of denim miniskirts and cowboy boots.
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9: Didn't wake up, dead or in jail. 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
3: And the show stirred up some attention online as Bryan and his band performed in matching Free Palestine shirts. This, of course, coming after Patriots owner Robert Kraft played a central role in removing rapper Macklemore from the remaining U.S. dates of Ed Sheeran's tour because of pro-Palestinian comments that he had made. The Boston Celtics Shamrock Foundation has raised $6 million at their annual tip-off gala. The event brings together more than 900 Celtics, investors, players, staff, and more to help support communities and nonprofit organizations across New England. Now, during the gala, several of the foundation's programs and initiatives were highlighted, while former Celtics player Evan Turner led a basketball conversation with Jason Tatum, Derek White, and Peyton Pritchard, and more. Time now for Bloomberg.
10: Grocery prices have been a consumer pain point, prompting changes in the way people shop. Aldi's U.S. Chief Operating Officer Dave Rinaldo tells Bloomberg the discounter is seeing a record number of customers.
11: We also know that Americans are really feeling the pressure of what is years of cumulative compounding inflation.
10: He says the 50-year-old Aldi is in a unique position as a privately held company.
11: We really pride ourselves on running an extraordinarily efficient operation that allows us to pass those savings on to customers.
10: Meanwhile, Whole Foods, which has worked to shake the nickname Whole Paycheck, is adapting to changing customer behavior.
12: Customers are buying more in real time, and so they are putting less items in their basket for each trip, but they're actually making more frequent trips.
10: CEO Jason Buechel tells Bloomberg customers are also making other changes, such as shifting from beef to chicken. Whole Foods has also cut prices and says its private label 365 brand is a hit with shoppers. I'm Gina Cervetti, Bloomberg Business on WBZ. Boston's News Radio.
3: Coming up, health officials announcing another case of West Nile virus here in Massachusetts. That and all your headlines along with sports, traffic, and weather. Stick around. It's all next.
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21: A memorable night for Bruins rookie James Higgins, who scored his first NHL goal. And what a win for the Bruins as they come back in the third period to tie the game at 3 on an Elias Lindholm goal and then get the winner in overtime when J.J. Paterka snapped a shot by Stuart Skinner for the overtime 4-3 win. Bruins right back at it tonight against the Wild at 8 o'clock. The split between CBS Sports and Tony Romo is now official. That announcement was made yesterday that the two have parted ways after the former Cowboys quarterback pleaded no contest to charges of operating a vehicle while intoxicated. Romo had been on leave since his July 23rd arrest in Wisconsin. He had been the lead game analyst for CBS's NFL coverage since 2017. J.J. Watt has been Romo's replacement, working alongside Jim Nantz. Al Griffith, WBZ, Boston's News Radio.

0: Yeah, sure. We'll start with the 495 northbound. Sounds like we still have that crash working northbound between 133 and 93, and traffic there is back before Woburn Street in Lowell. The southbound side looks a little heavy in that area as well, getting down by 93 in Andover. Upper end of 128, got delays from the Pike heading up into Waltham, and then from the Cloverleaf up into Linfield. Southbound is slow out of Linfield down to the Cloverleaf. Southbound also seeing delays out of Lexington down into Waltham. 93 northbound is slow through Medford up towards Roosevelt Circle, Montvale Ave up to the Cloverleaf. You also have delays heading up into New Hampshire as well, from the Hooksett Tolls all the way up into Concord, New Hampshire. Route 1 is slow at Route 60. Again, pockets up through Saugus and also near the Topsfield Fairgrounds. Southbound is slow coming into the city. That's slow in Chelsea because you got a work crew there before the start of the Tobin Bridge. Jammed in the lever connector getting onto Sturl West down to a right lane restriction at the Hatch Shell. Very heavy heading into the city. The northbound expressway is now about 28, 29 minutes from Braintree to Boston. Route 3 northbound is tough from Norwell up to Hingham again in Braintree. Southbound is slow at Derby. Pike West is jammed 146 to 290. 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
1: Thank you, Rob. And now the four-day WBZ AccuWeather forecast. Mostly sunny today, less humid. It's going to be nice, a high of 67 degrees. Clear to partly cloudy tonight. 52 is the low in the city, 40s for the suburbs. Tomorrow, on the cool side, a high of only 62. Turning out mostly cloudy. Some rain also possible later in the day and evening, especially areas toward the south coast, the Cape, and the islands. Monday, any early clouds will give way to some sunshine. It'll turn breezy, but highs near the 70-degree mark. And Tuesday, much cooler, even though we're going to see plenty of sunshine. We're only warming up to about 62 degrees. In Boston right now, we have a sunshine and 66 degrees.
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1: Good Saturday morning. Is October 3rd. I'm Sherry Small. Here are the five things you need to know at 11:15. The search continues. A U.S. Coast Guard looking for a medical plane with six people on board that went missing off the coast of Nantucket early this morning. Nurses at Brigham and Women's Hospital set October 14th as the date for when they will walk off the job if contract disputes with Mass General Brigham are not resolved by then. Officials releasing new body cam footage showing the moment when Cambridge officer shot and killed an armed man in August. Zach Bryan and his band performed at Gillette Stadium last night while wearing Free Palestine t-shirts. They play Gillette for show two. That's tonight. Another human case of West Nile in the Bay State is announced. WBC's Jared Brosnan has details for us.
3: This time it was a woman in her 60s who was likely exposed in Norfolk County. West Nile virus risk levels are now high in Milton and Quincy, as well as Boston, Brookline, Cambridge, Chelsea, Everett, Malden, Newton, Revere, Somerville, Watertown, and Winthrop. Since June 16th, 340 mosquito samples have come back positive. Fortunately, things are better on the Triple E front with just 27 positive samples, all in Plymouth County. Officials will continue monitoring until we reach the first hard frost of the season. Jared Brosnan, WBZ, Boston's News Radio.
1: A man accused of sexually assaulting two women inside the women's locker room at a Planet Fitness in Cambridge was arraigned yesterday. Laquan Holland appeared in court on multiple charges, including assault to rape, assault and battery, kidnapping, and witness intimidation. He pleaded not guilty. He's been ordered held pending a dangerousness hearing set for October 16th. 10 people are injured in Australia this after a car plowed through a crowd of rugby fans in the city of Newcastle. Two of the victims are said to be critically injured, with one of the victims being a 5-year-old little girl. Here's New South Wales Police Minister Yasmin Catley on the incident.
4: Quite rightly, they said a split-second decision can change so many people's lives. And that is what has happened here today in our town. So many people have been affected by one person's split decision. 10 people have been injured. Two of those people are critically injured.
1: The driver was arrested by police at the scene, and officials say that the crash is believed to not be terror related. The NFL suspends San Francisco 49ers owner Jed York for 6 games after he was arrested earlier this year in a prostitution sting in Ohio. The league announced that York was also fined $500,000 for violating the league's personal conduct policy. York has not attended any games or league meetings so far this season. He is eligible to return on October 20th. 13-year-old Harold Harris is growing pumpkins weighing hundreds of pounds on Martha's Vineyard.
5: Harold's parents say their son has a go big or go home mentality.
6: When he puts his mind to something and really focuses, he finds something that he loves and is passionate about. This year it's been pumpkins. When Harold learns, he learns deeply, and it's really incredible to see what he creates because it defies all our parental expectations. We never know what's coming.
5: His smaller pumpkin weighed in at 340 pounds, and his greatest creation thus far has the island talking.
7: How much does it weigh, buddy?
8: About 35.
5: Now, the teen has plans to make this Halloween extra special by carving his 500-pounder with a chisel.
8: Since the walls are pretty thick, I might try to sculpt it into maybe a face or something.
5: And Harold's days in the garden are far from over.
8: Next year, I think probably gonna maybe shoot for 800, maybe enter it in competition, I don't know.
1: And that was WBZ-TV's Lisa Hughes reporting. The future of permanent daylight savings time, a bill, is uncertain as the Senate adjourns ahead of November's midterm elections.
9: The House passed the Sunshine Protection Act over the summer, and President Trump has supported the bill. But with experts discussing the negatives to permanent daylight saving time, the legislation now sits in the Senate, which isn't scheduled to return to the Capitol until the week of November 9th. Senate Majority Leader John Thune also previously cast doubt on the Sunshine Protection Act's ability to reach the required 60-vote threshold needed to pass. I'm Mark Mayfield.
1: Music's biggest night is going full steam ahead with a new category, even after facing some pushback.
10: The Grammys has announced that they will be moving forward with their newly introduced Best Asian Pop Music Performance category after they received backlash by some for its creation. The category recognizes artistic excellence in Asian pop music that originates from or is widely recognized within Asian markets. When the category was announced back in June, it was met with criticism from BTS, who said they would not submit their music for next year's ceremony as they did not want to be divided by region or language. In response, the Recording Academy CEO Harvey Mason Jr. says that over the past several weeks, the Academy has been conducting listening sessions, which allowed them to clear up misperceptions about the category, and they've said that they've also received a robust amount of submissions. It's worth noting that BTS has been nominated for 5 Grammy Awards in other categories. Nominations will be released on November 16th, while the main show takes place next February. Shane Stokes, WBZ, Boston's News Radio.
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1: 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Traffic on the threes. Hi there, Ron.
0: Hi, Sherry. It remains busy in several areas. We'll start out west of town, let you know the Pike. You'll have a lot of companies starting before 146 in Millbrae, and it's heavy and slow out towards 290. Eastbound heavy from the Charlton Service area heading in towards 290. 495 northbound will be filled in from West Main Street in Hopkinton up to ongoing work near the interchange or work zone near the interchange with the Pike in Hopkinton. That'll keep 495 northbound slow. 24 northbound getting reports of a possible crash near 139 in Stoughton. Route 3 is busy in Braintree, and then again, as you make your way down by Derby Street, northbound is slow from Hanover to Hingham, again in Braintree. Northbound Expressway, busy Furnace Brook up towards Columbia Road, again Mass Ave up to the O'Neill Tunnel. Pretty slow most of the way up that northbound expressway. Downtown Storrow Drive West remains jammed out to a right lane restriction of the hatch shell. The lower deck back to Sullivan Square. Tobin inbound is slow through Chelsea with left lane work just near the start of the bridge. Route 1 northbound is heavy after Sergeant Street up to the Linfield Tunnel. Again, around the Topsfield Fairgrounds. 128 still very slow from the Cloverleaf up into Linfield. Again, 95 to Lowell Street. 495 northbound, big delays near Woburn Street up to a crash. Still working 495 north after 133. That's a long ride up through the there, coming up through Lowell into Tewksbury. Rob Hakala, WBZ's Traffic on the Threes.
1: And now the 4-day WBZ AccuWeather forecast.
7: Oh, great weather to start off this weekend with a good deal of sunshine for the rest of today. High 67. Clear to partly cloudy tonight. Low 52 in Boston. 40s across the suburbs. It turns out rather cloudy and cooler tomorrow with a high of 62. There'll be some rain breaking out late in the day and into the evening, mainly toward the south coast, the Cape, and the islands. Otherwise drying out by Monday as morning clouds give way to some sunshine. It'll turn breezy by the afternoon. High near 70. And much cooler on Tuesday, despite a good deal of sunshine, high 62. I'm AccuWeather meteorologist Kai Erickson, WBZ, Boston's News Radio.
1: And right now it's sunny and 66 degrees in Boston.
15: Hello and welcome to The Upside with Jordan, a dose of good news because, well, it's a big world out there. Nature is fascinating, nature is magical. And recently, researchers from France have confirmed something, that trees produce a specialized tension wood on alternating sides of their stems, working in opposing push-pull fashion, the way antagonist muscles do in us and in other animals. So if you lay a tree on its side, surrounded with light from every direction, eliminating the pull of gravity, over time the tree rights itself, pushing itself up vertically, using a mechanism that looks very much like a muscle. Scientists refer to this as a sensory motor loop, where a tree actually has a sensation of its own posture and takes the time to correct it. I think the point of all this is that we've been taking nature for granted and not realizing just how intelligent and alive trees in the forest are. Forest greenery is not just a backdrop. It's an expression of active life, with science now proving it. And that's The Upside with Jordan, WBZ, Boston's News Radio.
1: Newly released body cam footage shows the moment that police apprehended Luigi Mangione following the fatal shooting of UnitedHealthcare CEO Brian Thompson.
16: Into a patrol car, then walked into the police station. Inside, Mangione strip searched, complying with orders.
17: Do you have an emergency contact? No.
16: Later, kneeling on a bench as his ankles are shackled and he's handcuffed. One officer rummaging through his backpack again, this time finding a gun.
18: There's a weapon. So, you want me to clear it?
16: Authorities would eventually determine is the weapon that killed Thompson.
1: And that was ABC's Whit Johnson reporting. All right, coming up, charges could be on the way for students after multiple fights break out at a high school football game in Hanson. We'll have that story and all your other headline news straight ahead. Stick with us. It's 11:27.
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1: Sunny skies, 66 degrees right now in Boston at 11:30. Hello, I'm Sherry Small. Thanks for joining us. Let's get you caught up with news. Here's what's happening. Violence breaking out at a high school football game in Southern Mass. WBZ's Jared Brosnan with the tales.
3: Hanson police say several students were ejected from Friday night's Whitman-Hanson-Silver Lake matchup after a fight between students. One juvenile was arrested for allegedly assaulting officers while refusing to comply. Then another fight broke out, where a student allegedly kicked and stomped on another kid's head before several of the individuals involved fled Whitman-Hanson High School. The investigation remains ongoing, but authorities say multiple criminal charges could be on the way. Jared Brosnan, WBZ, Boston's News Radio.
1: The U.S. Coast Guard is actively searching for a medical plane that went missing off the coast of Nantucket. That plane was headed to Boston from Bermuda, carrying six people aboard. At around 2 o'clock this morning, the FAA notified the Coast Guard Command Center that they had lost contact with the aircraft. The Coast Guard has since deployed air and surface crews to search for the plane, which is owned by Canadian Transportation Service Latitude Air Ambulance. New police body camera video has been released that shows the moment two Cambridge police officers shot and killed an armed man, in August. The video was released by Middlesex County DA Marion Ryan as part of a judicial inquest hearing. The Cambridge Police Department says that the release of the footage provides the public with a more complete account of the circumstances surrounding that incident. The FDA says that they have made plans to help prevent future cyclospora outbreaks from happening, like the one that took place this summer.
29: The FDA's investigation into that lettuce outbreak that started over the summer and sickened nearly 13,000 people has now been completed. Investigators say they found the parasite in wastewater and a drainage ditch near the Taylor Farms New Mexico facilities. They say they're confident the recalled lettuce is no longer on the market. The FDA also announcing additional steps to help prevent future outbreaks, including more lab testing and surveillance of crops before the upcoming season. Yuri Benajoud, ABC News, New York.
1: ChatGPT's parent company, OpenAI, says it has fired three employees that they say had a history of misconduct and shared information with an outside AI evaluation group.
30: OpenAI's investigation found a pattern of misconduct, with these three individuals let go for violating policies on handling sensitive information. OpenAI saying in a statement, quote, Our investigation confirmed that these individuals mishandled sensitive information outside established company procedures, violating our policies and breaking the trust essential to our work. The company also clarifying no one was let go for raising safety concerns.
0: And that was ABC's Jacqueline Lee reporting. A famous cookie company crumbles under the pressure, shutting down its locations nationwide. We'll tell you all about that, but first, it is time to check your ride. Traffic and weather together. Here's the Subaru Retailers of New England all-wheel drive traffic on the threes. Rob at 11:33. Any improvements?
4: Not much, Sherry. Yeah, I suspect it's going to be busy into the afternoon as well with just a lot of people out today. And we've got a crash 24 north near 139 in Stoughton. It's in the breakdown lane, we're told now, back to Harrison Boulevard in Avon, 24 south. You've got ongoing road work down in that stretch. The left lane was taken 24 south between Route 44 and Padelford Street in Berkeley, and it's jammed down through there. Route 3 northbound is sluggish from Hanover up to Hingham, again through Braintree. Southbound busy in Braintree, again near Derby Street in Hingham. Northbound expressway is slow, Furnace Brook, really much of the way.

0: end of the O'Neill Tunnel. Some running room near the gas tank, but the drive time, 33 minutes. Braintree to Boston, southbound expressway, 17 minutes from Boston down to Braintree. A possible medical emergency southbound in the area near Furnace Brook. Coming into the city, the lower deck of 93 is backed up to Sullivan Square. The lever connector is busy. Sterile Drive West is jammed out to a right lane restriction for a big event out at the Hatch Shell. Coming in over the Tobin Bridge, Route 1 is jammed up after Route 16 down through Chelsea to a work crew. There you have the left lane taken prior to the Tobin Bridge. They might be out there till 4 or 5 in the afternoon. Northbound Route 1 is slow from Sergeant Street up to the Linfield Tunnel, then busy around the Topsfield Fairgrounds. 93 pockets up through Medford, again near the Cloverleaf, again through Wilmington. Still a tough ride, 495 northbound before Woburn Street as you make your way up to a crash clearing after 133. Rob Hackla, WBZ's Traffic on the Threes.
1: And now let's check the weather. Sunny today. It's going to be less humid as well. A high around 67. We're almost there already. Clear to partly cloudy skies tonight. 52 is the overnight low in the city. 40s for those inland suburbs. Tomorrow, mostly cloudy. We'll stay on the cool side with a high of 62. Some rain also possible for areas, especially toward the South Coast, Cape and Islands. That rain arriving possibly later in the day tomorrow and even into the evening. Monday, back to work. Early clouds will give way to some sunshine, breezy. It'll be warmer with a high near 70, then back to a cooler day on Tuesday. Much cooler, a high of just 62. Even though we're going to see plenty of sunshine on Tuesday, it's still going to stay cool. 66 degrees right now, sunshine in the city at 11:35. Some folks will have to find a new way to satisfy their sweet tooth around Boston.
2: Chip City has just announced it will be closing four of its locations here in Massachusetts as part of a nationwide shutdown. The New York-based chain broke the news on their website and Instagram, where they say despite efforts to stabilize the business, some economic obstacles have made it hard to move forward, and they've decided to close all locations. The brand first began in Queens back in 2017, and thanks to some help from social media, the jumbo-sized cookies quickly grew in popularity. Locations in the Back Bay, near North Station, Harvard Square, and the Watertown Arsenal Yards have all been closed, and as the New York Post reports, the shutdowns come just days after Chip City co-founder and former CEO Peter Phillips filed a lawsuit against Enlightened Hospitality Investments, accusing Chip City and other defendants of several violations, including breach of contract. Luke Spear, WBZ, Boston's News Radio.
1: It was on the brink of closing after 135 years. Now a nursing school with a long, proud history will continue to train nursing students as it is absorbed by another college with a nursing program.
3: The transition of Laboure College's nursing programs to Curry College marks a new beginning for a cherished but challenged institution of higher learning. Curry College President Jay Gonzalez says the Laboure College transition will strengthen Curry as it offers Laboure the promise of a future.
4: There are hundreds more students on this campus this fall, and our nursing school enrollment is expected to double by the end of this year and to grow further in years to come. It's a big deal.
3: A big deal for students, faculty, staff, and alums of a storied school whose story will now begin a new chapter. In Milton, Mike Macklin, WBZ, Boston's News Radio.
1: Time for Bloomberg.
5: Former head of the U.S. Securities and Exchange Commission, Gary Gensler, is warning about looming hurdles for artificial intelligence companies, citing competition with Chinese models and the potential for guardrails. Gensler tells Bloomberg even though the U.S. is leading in the space, there is the potential for U.S. companies to use Chinese competitors.
6: A lot of U.S. companies are saying, look, I'll use the Chinese model to do my reasoning, and maybe I won't use OpenAI or Anthropic. So that's the challenge for them. They're spending so much, but will it lead to the revenues to justify that spending?
5: He also notes the safety issues, pointing to when OpenAI models breached the technology firm Hugging Face earlier this year. Leaders in the industry have recently called for slowing the development of their most advanced models, an idea that was quickly rejected by President Trump. Some of the biggest AI CEOs met with Trump at the White House Tuesday to discuss artificial intelligence risks. I'm Matt Piper, Bloomberg Business on WBZ, Boston's News Radio.
1: 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We'll have all your headline news, sports, traffic, and weather. Stick with us.

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11: The Bruins were playing their first game on the road last night in Winnipeg while the Jets were opening their season. But it's the Bruins coming from behind, beating the Jets in overtime 4-3. Rookie James Hagan scoring his first NHL goal in the win. Elias Lindholm tying the game at 3 with Jeremy Swayman pulled and time running out. And in overtime, it was J.J. Paterka with the golden goal. Tonight, it's the Bruins in Minnesota at 8 o'clock. Pittsburgh Penguins forward Andre Kuzmenko is changing his jersey number to 62 to honor his father Alexander, who died in a bear attack in Russia last week at age 62. Kuzmenko has returned to practice with the Penguins after attending his father's funeral in Moscow. He explained that his father was attacked by a bear while fishing in Siberia. Al Griffith, WBZ, Boston's News Radio.
12: Checking your ride, here's the Subaru Retailers of New England all-wheel drive traffic on the threes. Hi there, Rob.
13: Hi, Sherry. 24 North, left lane crash near 139 in Stoughton. Traffic is jamming back almost to Route 27 in Brockton now. Route 3 is heaviest on the northbound side. You've got delays from Hanover up to Hingham again as you make your way through Braintree. By the way, 24 southbound is still jammed with work crews. You're down to one lane in that stretch between 44 and Pedelford Street. Northbound expressway busy Furnace Brook, most of the way up into the O'Neill Tunnel. Not too much running room. The drive time, 34 minutes. Braintree to Boston. Southbound is 20 minutes from Boston down to Braintree. Downtown, the deck is backing up towards Sullivan Square. Busy on the Leverett Connector. Sterrell West is heavy out to a right lane restriction at the Hatch Shell. Route 1 is slow. Starting before Route 16 down to left lane work at the start of the Tobin Bridge. Heavy through Chelsea. Northbound is heavy from Sergeant Street up to the Linfield Tunnel. Again, around the Topsfield Fairgrounds. 93 is slow up near Roosevelt Circle. Again, from Montvale Ave to 128. Again, 125 in Wilmington. And 495 is still jammed as you make your way towards a crash that was clearing near 133. The Pike West is heavy, 146 out to 290. 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
12: And now let's check the weather. We're going to see mostly sunny skies today. It's going to be nice, less humid, a high of 67. And then tonight, clear to partly cloudy. Overnight, we'll see a low in the 40s for the suburbs. 52 is the overnight low in the city. Tomorrow, turning out mostly cloudy, is going to stay cool, a high of only 62. And then some rain could enter the picture, possibly later in the day and evening, especially for areas toward the south coast of Cape and Islands. Monday seems a much nicer, highs near 70. Any early clouds will give way to some sunshine. It'll be on the breezy side. Tuesday, much cooler despite plenty of sunshine. We'll see a high of just 62. In the city right now, sunshine and 66 degrees.
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12: Hello, good morning. I'm Sherry Small. Thanks for being with us on this Saturday. It is October 3rd. Here are the five things you need to know at 11:46. The U.S. Coast Guard is searching for a missing medical plane off the coast of Nantucket that was headed to Boston. A woman in Norfolk County tests positive for West Nile virus, bringing the total of human cases in the state this year to 12. The man accused of sexually assaulting two girls in a Cambridge Planet Fitness locker room has pleaded not guilty to multiple charges. Hanson police say that criminal charges could be filed after fights between students broke out at a high school football game last night. An explosion at Harvard Medical School last fall leads to probation for the culprits.
0: In the early hours of last November 1st, Logan Patterson and Dominic Cardoza broke into the Goldenson building at Harvard Medical School. In a locker on the fourth floor, the two set off a large commercial-grade firework, resulting in nearly $30,000 in damages. Patterson and Cardoza both pled guilty to conspiring to damage a building by means of fire and an explosive. While that charge carries a maximum sentence of 5 years in prison, prosecutors did not recommend jail time, and the two men were given 3 years of probation and ordered to pay restitution for the damages. Jared Brosnan, WBZ, Boston's News Radio.
12: All right, some people in Wrentham not too happy about a new traffic light at the beginning of the on-ramps to 495 by the Wrentham outlets. And as WBZ Suzanne Sawsville tells us, a state rep is trying to calm their nerves, but so far it's not working.
3: State Rep Marcus Vaughn responded on Facebook to complaints about the lights. He said it was for pedestrian safety, but the responses were basically malarkey, and that's what I heard, too.
14: Totally ridiculous.
3: Bob drives around here all the time.
14: There's no pedestrians walking down there. If you're going to be anything, it would be in front of the Wrentham outlets, which there is right now, but you don't need it down the road at an on-ramp.
3: The sidewalks leading to and from the ramps are really big, and I don't see a single pedestrian.
14: That don't make no sense whatsoever.
3: In Wrentham, Suzanne Sawsville, WBZ, Boston's News Radio.
12: A scary sight at a Long Island park after human remains were discovered, and officials say they have a particular missing person in mind.
15: The unfortunate discovery was made early Thursday night by a group of high schoolers running alongside some train tracks inside Planned Dome Pond Park. Nassau County Police say there are indicators that the remains may be those of an elderly woman reported missing in December. Teams searched for her for 4 days, including looks inside the town of North Hempstead-owned park. In New York, I'm Andrew Whitman.
12: Amazon says they will invest more than $1 billion over the next 5 years to communities where it operates data centers. That money will help communities with education, job training, water preservation projects, and other local priorities. This comes after growing backlash from politicians and consumers about the rollout of data centers. Amazon has allegedly already spent more than $1 billion in communities with a large data center presence over the past 3 years. Boston police say a deadly car crash into a Faulkner Hospital building was not a terror attack. A woman sitting outside the building was killed, two people in the car injured. WBZ TV's Christina Rex says it was a shock for those who saw it.
16: This was not a deliberate act. We are very sure, given what we know at this point, that it was not deliberate, that there is no nexus to terrorism, that this was, in fact, a very tragic situation.
17: All three injured people were rushed into the emergency room next door, which was not impacted by this crash. Complicating the response, the crash seemed to cause a gas leak, and National Grid crews had to secure the building and gas lines.
16: This is undoubtedly a very tragic situation.
17: The crash happened at the Belkin Building, which holds offices and outpatient treatment like dialysis. More than a dozen patients were evacuated from the building mid-treatment and cared for on the sidewalk until they could be picked up.
18: I just got a call from my brother to come pick up my mother, and here I am.
19: Everybody from the EMTs, the nurses, the staff, everybody, fantastic.
12: And that woman, 68-year-old Patricia McGrath of Dorchester, was killed. The incident remains under investigation. Criminal charges have been filed. The affected building will be closed through tomorrow. The T has removed posters on their trains that criticize Boston Public Schools for not doing enough to educate students. According to the Boston Globe, the posters were part of a $1.5 million ad campaign from local nonprofit group Next Chapter Boston. A spokesperson for the T told the Globe that the posters violated the agency's advertising policy and they were taken down in response. But organizers with the nonprofit are accusing the T of censorship, as they say the T approved the posters weeks ago. President Trump is throwing his support behind Alabama's Republican candidate for governor, Tommy Tuberville.
20: In the latest stop in his midterm push, Trump told supporters in Mobile on Friday they have to get out and vote.
21: 32 days from now, we're going to elect Tommy Tuberville as your next governor.
20: Trump is pumping up Republican candidates as he celebrates the groundbreaking of Mobile's new $4 billion bridge. On Saturday, the president will be in Ohio to deliver remarks outside of Dayton. Trump was in Texas and Oklahoma on Thursday. I'm Jim Forbes.
12: A lot of traffic trouble today. We check in with Rob Hakala next, and a check on the weather as well. Stick with us.
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12: It is busy out there on the roads. Here's the Subaru Retailers of New England all-wheel drive traffic on the threes. And Rob, where are you starting?
13: Sherry, we'll start downtown. Let you know, coming into the city, the lower deck is now filled in from Assembly Square in Somerville. It's going to be heavy onto the Zakim Bridge and into the southbound O'Neill Tunnel. Not helping now, a breakdown reported over to the right shoulder after Purchase Street in the southbound O'Neill Tunnel. Sturrow Drive, it's heavy coming off the Leverett Connector as you make your way Sturrow West out towards right lane restriction for an event at the Hatch Shell. Coming in on the Tobin inbound jam from Route 16 to a left lane work crew near the start of the Tobin. That'll be out there till about 4 or 5. Northbound Route 1 is filled in from Sergeant Street up to the Linfield Tunnel. Then be aware of delays around the Topsfield Fairgrounds. 128, some pockets coming up through

0: The threes.
1: And now the 4-day WBZ AccU weather forecast.
2: A beautiful start to the weekend with plenty of sunshine for the rest of today with a high of 67. After a nice evening, sky no worse than clear to partly cloudy tonight, low 52 in Boston, 40s across the suburbs. Becoming mostly cloudy and cool tomorrow, high 62. Some rain is possible later in the day and evening, especially toward the south coast, the Cape, and the islands. Otherwise, morning clouds give way to sunshine on Monday with some gusty breezes, high near 70, and much cooler again on Tuesday, despite plenty of sunshine, high 62. I'm AccU weather meteorologist Kai Erickson, WBZ, Boston's News Radio.
1: We have low and mid-60s in Western Mass, Central Mass, mid-60s, Worcester 63, Framingham 68, up in Gloucester 63 degrees, 67 in Plymouth, and averaging about 66 on the Cape. In the city right now, sunshine and 66 degrees.
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4: Hi there, this is Connoisseur's Corner, and I'm Jordan Rich. 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
5: Every place I go is my new favorite, and I'm running out of nights to go back to them. Found a place called the Common. Outside, it was pretty unassuming, but inside was quite another story. 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It had been the Meccano Inn and the Brick House in past incarnations, both legendary eateries around here. And now, New York restaurateur Eric Goulange and his Berkshire-based partner, Vern Kennedy, have picked it up. 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
1: 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That and more headline news straight ahead.
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3: It is sunny and 66 degrees in Boston. Good afternoon. Thanks for being with us on this Saturday, October 3rd. I'm Sherry Small. Here's what's happening in news. The U.S. Coast Guard is searching for a missing medical plane off the coast of Nantucket. The Coast Guard says that the FAA lost contact with the plane traveling from Bermuda to Boston overnight. Six people were on board. Massport confirms the aircraft did not arrive at Logan Airport as scheduled. Coast Guard air and surface crews are actively searching the area. We'll keep you updated on this story as more developments come through. Keep it here on WBZ News Radio or listen on the iHeartRadio app. A judge has reached a decision after a deadly encounter with police in Cambridge.
4: It's been 6 weeks since 64-year-old William Woodworth was shot 5 times in a parking lot near Central Square. And following an independent inquiry, a judge has determined that Cambridge police officers were justified in using deadly force. A report shared by the Middlesex DA's office says Woodworth pulled a gun on police the night of August 21st. The office has also released body camera footage from 4 officers on scene. The deadly incident started with a call about loitering in a parking lot. An officer ordering Woodworth to get out of his car, and as he did, the video does appear to show him getting a gun out from under his seat and pointing it at officers. There was a struggle. There was a shooting. Woodworth's family has said he struggled with mental health and violent tendencies. Cambridge police offering officers praise and offering the family condolences. Madison Rogers, WBZ, Boston's News Radio.
3: Former Stoughton police officer Matthew Farwell's lawyer says Mass State Police lost the raw data on Sandra Birchmore's laptop days before his arrest in connection with her death. Mass Live says defense attorney Joanne Daly revealed during a court hearing yesterday that in 2024, the server a state trooper was using to review Birchmore's laptop crashed completely and failed, leaving investigators with only a PDF extraction of the device. Daly said that prosecutors are obligated to remind witnesses to disclose evidence that could be helpful to the defense, but that the server crash was only disclosed in recent weeks. Farwell accused of killing the pregnant Birchmore in her Canton apartment back in 2021, then staging the scene to look like a suicide. He has pleaded not guilty. Jury selection in the trial is set to begin on Tuesday. Zach Bryan took over Gillette Stadium last night for the first of 2 concerts in Foxborough, but the shirt he wore on stage is really getting the most attention.
5: Zach Bryan and his band wore matching black t-shirts that read Free Palestine during the first night of his concert at Gillette Stadium. The Grammy winner did not address the shirt while on stage, but this all comes after Patriots owner Robert Kraft barred rapper Macklemore from performing at Gillette after he made pro-Palestinian comments while on stage in New Jersey with Ed Sheeran's The Loop Tour. Macklemore posted a photo of Bryan wearing the shirt on his Instagram stories, where he captioned the photo with Kraft's name, a Palestinian flag, and a side-eye emoji. Bryan is set to return to Gillette for his final concert, set for tonight. Shane Stokes, WBZ, Boston's News Radio.
3: Coming up, a phone service blackout for some riders on the Red Line. But let's check your ride now on the roads, traffic and weather together. Here's the Subaru Retailers of New England all-wheel drive. Traffic on the threes into the noon hour, 12:03. What are we seeing, Rob?
6: Sherry, we'll start on the expressway, which remains very slow most of the way from Adams Street up towards Columbia Road and from Mass Ave to the O'Neill Tunnel. It's about a half-hour ride from Braintree into Boston. The southbound side, you're looking at about a 22-minute ride from Boston down to Braintree. Slow down starting before Mass Ave. That's heavy now to the gas tank, and then some more pockets, Granite Ave down to the split. Route 3 southbound, some reduced speeds in Braintree. Again, approaching the lane drop at Derby Street. 3 north is tough. Hanover to Hingham again in Braintree. 24 should be easing out. Still some slow spots near 139 from an earlier crash. Southbound side is very slow from Route 44 down to Padelford Street. They had a work zone there, and you were down to just one lane with left lane road work through there. Taking a look at the ride out west of town, the Pike westbound is heavy, 146 to 290. 495 northbound, still some slowdowns in Hopkinton approaching the Pike. Eastbound Pike, you've got some delays as you make your way. A couple of miles there, it's going to be sluggish getting in towards the interchange with 128 in Weston, then again near Newton Corner and inside the Prue Tunnel. Downtown, the lower deck is backed out towards almost Mystic Ave in Somerville. It's busy on the Leverett Connector, Sterl Drive. The westbound is heavy out to a right lane restriction at the Hatch Shell. Route 1 south, slow after Route 16 to left lane work near the start of the Tobin Bridge in Chelsea. Northbound is heavy, Sergeant Street up to the Linfield Tunnel, again near the Topsfield Fairgrounds. 128, very slow both ways through Wakefield and Linfield. 93, delays in Medford, again approaching 128, also heavy 125 in Wilmington up past 495. Rob Hackler, WBZ's traffic on the threes.
3: And now the 4-day WBZ AccuWeather forecast. Mostly sunny, it's going to be a nice day today. That humidity is going to be dialed down. 67 is the high. Clear to partly cloudy skies overnight. The overnight low in the suburbs in the 40s. 52 is the overnight low in Boston. Tomorrow we could see some possible rain later in the day and evening, especially toward the South Coast, Cape and Islands. Otherwise, we'll start out just mostly cloudy, cool, with a high of only 62 degrees. Monday, an early, any early clouds, I should say, will give way to sunshine. It'll be on the breezy side, but we'll reach highs near 70, and then Tuesday, a cool down. Even though we're going to see plenty of sunshine, we'll only reach a high of 62. In Boston right now, sunshine and 66 degrees at 12:06. Riders on the MBTA's Red Line have been noticing cell service issues if they have Verizon. WBC's Charlie Bergeron explains.
0: A T spokesperson tells us the MBTA has an exclusive contract with American Tower to provide cell service. American Tower installs the antenna infrastructure and then contracts directly with cell providers like Verizon, AT&T, T-Mobile, and others. A current service interruption is due to a Verizon fiber line issue affecting cell service at a number of subway stations. AT&T, T-Mobile, not affected. Verizon is aware of service disruptions on the T's Red Line affecting a portion of the local network. Technicians are working to repair the issue. Charlie Bergeron, WBZ, Boston's News Radio.
3: And we are learning more details about the alleged cockpit attack aboard a Fly Dubai flight to Israel. ABC's Tom Sufi Burridge with that.
7: For the first time, investigators in the United Arab Emirates saying the co-pilot had attempted to carry out a terrorist act, revealing he assaulted the captain inside the cockpit using a crash axe, stored so pilots can use it to break out of wreckage in the event of an emergency. Senior intelligence and law enforcement officials now identifying the suspected attacker as an Omani national, 29-year-old Hammam al-Hammami, who is said to be cooperating with investigators.
3: That suspect also accused of putting the plane into a nosedive in an attempt to crash the plane. There is some positive possible relief for drivers dealing with record high gas prices.
8: Member countries of the Group of Seven, or G7, agreeing to release 100 million barrels of diesel fuel and crude oil from reserve stock. The countries have also agreed not to impose any export bans on allies as the fuel is moved around. President Trump has floated a potential ban on U.S. diesel exports, which would hit European economies hard.
9: We're not going to be doing the export ban.
8: Alex Stone, ABC News, Los Angeles.
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12: Target Circle Week's big deals are coming.
10: That's the same days as Target Circle Deal Days, and Walmart is holding a seven-day-long sales event starting this Monday. Why so early? Danny James, reporter for Retail Dive, who covers all the mass retailers, says consumers now expect it.
13: Some shoppers like to buy early, and certainly this year, early data is showing that consumers are planning out their budgets earlier and trying to stretch them.
10: By stretching them, she means tapping into savings, using credit cards more often. And James says you can expect a lot more competitive pricing in the months ahead.
13: Even though retailers have continued to try and make the holiday season start earlier every year, usually most shoppers like to buy their gifts still in the traditional holiday period between Thanksgiving and Christmas.
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3: Governor Healey wants the federal government to speed up their review of a natural gas pipeline. We'll have that, all your headlines, along with sports, traffic, and weather. Stick around. It's all next.
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3: Time now for sports. Another busy college football Saturday is now underway. Down in Dallas, Boston College is taking on 21-ranked SMU. It's still scoreless in the first quarter. Coming up at 3:30 p.m., UMass hosts Eastern Michigan in Amherst. The Minutemen will have a sold-out crowd for the first time since 2014 as they try to stay undefeated. Also at 3:30, Holy Cross faces off with William and Mary in Virginia. And then at 7 p.m., Harvard hosts Colgate. That's in Cambridge. The Bruins also in action tonight. They are taking on the Wild in Minnesota. Puck drop is at 8 o'clock. All right, let's check your ride now. Traffic and weather together. Here's the Subaru Retailers of New England all-wheel drive. Traffic on the threes. Rob Hackle has been keeping watch on quite a few things for Saturday. How's it looking now?
26: Yeah, Sherry, still busy. Westbound on the Pike really crawling there before 146 in Millbury out beyond 290. The eastbound side is heavy in spots for a couple of miles here as you make your way 2 to 3 miles approaching 128 in Weston near that interchange. Again, Route 16 to Newton Corner and also near the Prue Tunnel. Taking a look north of town, the upper end of 128 is busy. Route 38 in Woburn up into Linfield. Again, 95 to Lowell Street. Southbound is slow out of Linfield down to the Clover. relief. 93 northbound is still slow near Roosevelt Circle, Montville Ave to 128, again 125 in Wilmington to 495. More delays near 213, also 93 northbound, tough up in New Hampshire out of Hooksett as you make your way up into Concord, New Hampshire. Route 1 in the northbound side is slow, starting before Route 60 up to the Linfield Tunnel, again around the Topsfield Fairgrounds. Southbound is jammed as you make your way through Chelsea with left lane work near the start of the Tobin Bridge. The lower deck is backed out to Mystic Ave, Stural West, right lane restriction at the Hatch Shell. Still about a 20 to 30 minute ride both sides on the expressway. 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
3: Thank you. And now the 4-day WBZ AccuWeather forecast. Mostly sunny out there. It's a nice day. Less humidity today. Today's high 67 tonight. The overnight low in the city 52, 40s for those suburbs. All right, tomorrow is going to turn out to be mostly cloudy on the cool side. Highs of just about 62 in the city. Some rain also possible. That's later in the day and evening, especially toward the South Coast, Cape and Islands. On Monday, back to work. There'll be a breeze. Any early clouds will give way to some sunshine, but highs will bump near 70. And then Tuesday, much cooler. We'll have plenty of sunshine, but we're only going to see a high of about 62. It's sunny and 66 in Boston right now.
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3: Hello and thanks for being with us on this Saturday, October 3rd. I'm Sherry Small. Here are the five things you need to know at 12:16. The Coast Guard is actively searching off Nantucket for a medical plane that went missing on its way to Logan Airport overnight. A judge finds Cambridge police officers were justified in the deadly shooting of an armed man earlier this year. Zach Bryan and his band members wear Free Palestine shirts during a concert at Gillette Stadium. This follows the recent controversy involving Patriots owner Robert Kraft and rapper Macklemore. The Marblehead community is mourning the death of high school senior Owen Coyne after he suffered a brain hemorrhage. Governor Maura Healey throwing her support behind the extension of a new natural gas pipeline into Massachusetts. WBC's Mike Macklin has that report for us.
0: In a letter to U.S. Energy Secretary Chris Wright, Governor Healey urged the Trump administration to move quickly on federal approvals required for the expansion of the Algonquin gas pipeline into Massachusetts. During her tenure as Attorney General, Healey opposed new natural gas pipeline construction. Now, as she seeks a second term as governor, Healey faces a challenge from Republican Mike Minogue, who's made expanding natural gas a central theme of his campaign. Healey says her support for the Algonquin pipeline is part of her all-of-the-above approach that includes support for gas, wind, solar, hydro, and nuclear energy. Mike Macklin, WBZ, Boston's News Radio.
3: A Boston federal judge is holding off on a decision in a case involving international student visas. A coalition of university leaders, nonprofits, and labor unions are suing the Trump administration to prevent a rule that would put time constraints on foreign students, saying in the U.S., staying in the U.S., that is, on valid visas for their studies. Last month, the judge issued a preliminary injunction to postpone the rule from taking effect, which the Department of Homeland Security has since appealed. The Globe says at a hearing yesterday, the coalition's attorney suggested a summary judgment or permanent injunction to end the case soon, while the defense asked for a stay while the appeal runs its course. But instead, the judge requested both sides file a roadmap for the case by next Friday, which should cover what issues the parties want addressed, as well as what a final decision could look like. Lawyers for a Tennessee death row inmate say that she's being kept alive on a ventilator after a botched execution. The state tried to execute Krista Pike by lethal injection twice on Wednesday, but neither dose killed her.
1: Her argument now is that she cannot be executed on one of two grounds. Both of them are based on the Eighth Amendment, which prohibits cruel and unusual punishment. The first argument would be that, at least in her case, execution would be cruel and unusual, because she apparently is not going to respond well to lethal injection, and therefore that can't work, and there's no other dignified method of killing her.
3: And that's Christopher Slobogan, who is a law professor at Vanderbilt Law School. Pike was sentenced to death for a 1995 murder. Massachusetts reporting another case of West Nile virus. Here's WBC's Jared Brosnan with details.
4: We're now up to 12 human cases of West Nile virus this season after a woman in her 60s tested positive in Norfolk County. As a result, West Nile virus risk levels have been elevated to high in Milton and Quincy. Boston, Brookline, Cambridge, Chelsea, Everett, Malden, Newton, Revere, Somerville, Watertown, and Winthrop are also all at high risk, while most of the rest of the state is at moderate risk. As for Tripoli, there have been no human cases and just 27 positive mosquito samples, all coming from Plymouth County. Jared Brosnan, WBZ, Boston's News Radio.
3: And while meanwhile, West Nile also is popping up in the Granite State. New Hampshire state health officials say that they've confirmed their first human case of the virus this year. They say an adult from Grafton began feeling symptoms back in August, but tests did not confirm the virus until just recently. New England's premier horror convention is off and running, and our WBC's Drew Mulholland reports on Silver Scream in Worcester.
26: The DCU Center playing host to the horror. It's a must-attend here for the horror fans, so get over here. I spoke with co-producer George Vlachakis.
5: What we bring to you is experiences that you're not going to get anywhere else. Even if you don't like horror, you know Art the Clown. You know the Terrifier franchise. It's everywhere. You can come to our event, and you can not only meet the actor, David Howard Thornton, but he will be in the full costume taking photos. And where else can you get the actor from the movie? He's right off the screen on the con floor, and you can get a photo with Art the Clown himself. So that's one experience you can get. If you're into the music side of things, Ice Nine Kills, Twisted, there's bands that people know, Worcester area knows very well.
26: Thank you, George. Horror icon and star of The Exorcist, Linda Blair, has been around this weekend. Too cool. Drew Mulholland, WBZ, Boston's News Radio.
3: All right, we're seeing a lot of problems on the roads so far today. Traffic and weather coming right up.
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0: Which trouble spot are you starting with?
1: Sherry, we'll start downtown, let you know it's a tough ride coming into the city on the approach to the Tobin. Delays start after Route 16 down through Chelsea. We have work scheduled. Route 1 southbound in the left lane as you make your way or up onto the Tobin Bridge. The lower deck of 93 coming in that way, that's going to be slow from Mystic Ave in Somerville over the Zakim. The Leverett Connector is still busy, especially inbound onto Storrow Drive. Storrow Drive West, heavy and slow out past the right lane restriction at the Hatch Shell. That may be there until about 1:30, 2 o'clock, so keep that in mind. As you make your way out of the city on 93, slowdowns as you make your way up past Roosevelt Circle, and then more delays before Montefiore Ave to 128, and from 125 in Wilmington heading up into Andover. More delays up by 213 and up towards Concord, New Hampshire. The upper end of 128 slowdowns. Route 9 up into Waltham, again, as you make your way from Route 38 in Woburn up into Linfield. 495 northbound is slow up through Andover, getting up towards 213. Out west of town, the Pike West still jammed, 146 to 290, still busy on the expressway in both directions, and Route 3 is heavy along the south shore.

0: through Hingham and Braintree. Rob Hackler, WBZ's traffic on the threes.
1: Thank you, Rob. And now the four-day WBZ AccU weather forecast. Here's meteorologist Carl Erickson.
2: Mostly sunny and nice for the rest of today with a drop-off in that humidity compared to recent days. High 67. Patchy clouds tonight, low 52. Becoming mostly cloudy tomorrow on the cool side, high only 62. Will be a pocket of rain passing by late in the day into the evening, especially toward the South Coast, Cape, and Islands. Otherwise, we'll dry things out on Monday as sunshine returns, high near 70, and cooling off on Tuesday, but there'll be a good deal of sunshine overhead, high 62. I'm AccuWeather meteorologist Kai Erickson, WBZ, Boston's News Radio.
1: In far western Mass, Pittsfield, we have 64 degrees. At 68 in Springfield, 64 in Worcester, 69 in Framingham. On the South Shore, Plymouth, 66, looking like we're averaging about 66 on the Cape as well, and 66 up in Danvers and Gloucester. Also, 66 in Boston, sunny skies.
3: Welcome to the WBZ Book Club. I'm Jordan Rich. Those of you considering writing a book often ask, what do publishers look for? In this short amount of time, about a minute, let's talk about it. It's wonderful to have a great idea, but you need quality content, whether fiction or non. And if you're writing nonfiction, you have to keep the reader engaged. Technical info matters, but so does an appealing and accessible voice. Know the message and purpose of your book. Ask yourself, does the content convey my overall message? Of course, you want to strive to be original, to differentiate yourself enough, particularly when writing about popular topics. Finally, for nonfiction writers, structure and organization matter. If you're looking to self-publish, which is not that difficult, do the smart thing and hire an editor to help you craft something that's acceptable. We'll talk more about successfully writing fiction in an upcoming episode. And that's the Book Club, WBZ, Boston's News Radio.
1: All right, a teenager on Martha's Vineyard is growing some massive pumpkins. Here's WBZ TV's Lisa Hughes.
4: A pumpkin so big it needs a forklift to move it. This is one of two massive gourds cultivated by 13-year-old Harold Harris, a summer journey that started last December.
5: For Christmas, my grandma got me some giant pumpkin seeds, I think from like a 2,000-pound pumpkin or something.
4: In late April, Harold planted the seeds indoors. He put them in the ground a few weeks later, and from there, his project really grew.
5: Watered them maybe a gallon or two for each plant per day, and seaweed extract once a week.
4: And grew.
5: End of July, early August, I got some pumpkins set on the vines. There was one that was growing maybe 8 pounds per day at that time, and the other one was growing maybe like 4.
4: And grew.
5: Then the growth really picked up. A week or two after that, one of them was growing like 27 pounds per day.
1: All right, it's 12:27. Stick with us when we come back. A medical plane heading to Logan Airport is missing. Well, the very latest on the active Coast Guard search right now off Nantucket.
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8: 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You want to have a tax plan in place to make sure that that doesn't happen to you.
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1: Hello and good Saturday afternoon. It is sunny and 66 degrees in Boston at 12:30. I'm Sherry Small. Let's get you caught up with news. A search is underway for a missing medical plane that was on its way to Logan Airport overnight. U.S. Coast Guard says the FAA lost contact with the plane while it was traveling from Bermuda to Boston with six people on board. Massport confirming the aircraft did not arrive at Logan as scheduled. The Coast Guard is now actively searching off the coast of Nantucket. We'll keep you updated on the very latest developments on this story as they come in. Violence breaks out at a high school football game in Southern Mass. Here's WBC's Jared Brosden with details.
16: Anson police say several students were ejected from Friday night's Whitman-Hanson-Silver Lake matchup after a fight between students. One juvenile was arrested for allegedly assaulting officers while refusing to comply. Then another fight broke out, where a student allegedly kicked and stomped on another kid's head before several of the individuals involved fled Whitman-Hanson High School. The investigation remains ongoing, but authorities say multiple criminal charges could be on the way. Jared Brosnan, WBZ, Boston's News Radio.
1: And we are learning more details about the suspicious activity call that turned deadly in Cambridge less than 2 months ago. WBZ TV's Amanda Callahan with that.
17: Half a dozen shots rang out in Cambridge on a Friday night in August, leaving one man dead.
18: Shots fired, control. Shots fired.
17: Cambridge police were responding to a call for an idling car in a parking lot when an interaction with one of the people involved turned deadly in less than 60 seconds. Two officers were speaking with a man and woman while Officer Donald Conrad approached the driver in the car, later identified as 64-year-old William Woodworth.
19: Saw that smoke coming out of the car as soon as he rolled down the windows. I say something to the extent of, you can't be smoking crack in here.
20: I asked Mr. Woodworth if he could step out of the car. Which kind of blows me off a little bit, and I reiterate, do me a favor, just step out of the car.
17: Body camera video shows Woodworth opening the car door while at the same time he reached under the driver's seat and pulls out a gun.
1: Officers fired several shots at Woodward, who was pronounced dead at the scene. A judge determined lethal force from the Cambridge police was justified. A new report claims a New York prosecutor did not review witness statements in the case of an alleged gang rape at Cornell University. NBC News says that it found university police spoke to witnesses about the alleged attack at a frat house, but that the DA did not review the statements before deciding not to bring charges and based his decision on the statement the accuser gave police. The woman known as Jane Doe has sued the university and seven frat brothers who she claims raped her while she was under the influence of drugs and alcohol. New York Governor Kathy Hochul has appointed Attorney General Letitia James as special prosecutor to oversee the case. Prolonged elevator problems are making things difficult for some residents in Brockton. We'll have that story straight ahead, but first we're going to check your ride. Once again, here's the Subaru Retailers of New England all-wheel drive. Traffic on the 3's. Hi there, Rob.
21: Hi, Sherry. Remains a very busy ride. Just a lot of volume out there for the most part. Route 3 on the northbound side on the brakes there as you come up approaching 228 in Rockland up into Hingham. And then more delays you're getting word of, just very slow up through South Weymouth and Braintree up to the split. Southbound is busy in Braintree again by the Derby Street lane drop in Hingham. 24 southbound is jammed. Route 44 down to left lane work in that stretch before Padelford Street in Berkeley. And on the expressway northbound, very heavy and slow starting around Furnace Brook Adams Street area up to Columbia Road, and then from Mass Ave, pretty solid up into the O'Neill Tunnel. Southbound is busy from Mass Ave down to the gas tank, and then from Granite Ave down to Braintree. As we take a look downtown, the deck is backed out to Mystic Ave in Somerville, busy on the Leverett Connector, still tough on Sturrow Drive westbound.
0: inbound to a right lane restriction out of the Hatchell. The Tobin inbound is slow in Chelsea as you make your way to a left lane work crew just at the start of the Tobin. Pike westbound delays from 146 out to 290. Eastbound is still heavy on the approach to 128. More delays near Newton Corner and after Alston Brighton in towards Fenway. North of town on Route 1, that delay starts at Route 60 and it's heavy up to the Linfield Tunnel. 128 is slow out of Burlington up into Linfield. Rob Hackala, WBZ's Traffic on the Threes.
1: And now the 4-day WBZ AccuWeather forecast. A nice day today, not as humid as what we've seen. It's mostly sunny as well. 67 is the high. The overnight low in Boston, 52. 40s is the low for the suburbs. Tomorrow, turning out mostly cloudy. It's going to stay much cooler, a high of 62 and some rain possible. That's only for, especially for areas toward the south coast, the Cape and the islands. And that looks like the rain will be possible later in the day in the evening hours. All right, Monday, any early clouds are going to give way to some sunshine. It will be on the breezy side, but highs will reach near 70 degrees on Tuesday. We have a cool down, even though we're going to see plenty of sunshine on Tuesday. It's going to be much cooler with a high of just 62. In Boston right now, sunny skies and 66 degrees. Residents of an apartment complex in Brockton say they've been without an elevator for 6 weeks now, and they fear that it could be much longer before it's fixed. WBZ-TV's Mike Sullivan with more.
2: Martin Santiago Jr. adores his four-legged friend, in part because his own two legs ceased to be friendly years ago.
22: This one had 9 surgeries. This one had about 7.
2: When he's not heading for treatment, he can usually be found in his chair.
22: I see doctors sometimes twice a week. Then I go to physical therapy 2 or 3 times a week.
2: Simply getting around his apartment is laboring to think he was once a bodybuilder.
22: I try to be strong.
2: He's used that willpower for 6 weeks. That's when the elevator in his Brockton apartment complex broke, forcing him to use the stairs from his third floor apartment. His neighbors telling us if you fall, you're done. Santiago says most of the residents here are elderly or disabled.
1: And the apartment's management company says that the elevator should be fixed in 2 weeks or sooner, and that they have since offered to put people up in a hotel. Authorities have identified the woman that was killed in a crash on the Brigham and Women's Faulkner Hospital campus in Jamaica Plain on Thursday. The Suffolk County DA's office says 68-year-old Patricia McGrath of Dorchester was sitting on a bench outside the Belkin House when an SUV hit her. She was taken inside the hospital where she died of her injuries. Two other people inside the vehicle suffered minor injuries. Authorities say the crash remains under investigation, but no criminal charges have been filed. The FDA says that they've made plans to help prevent future cyclospora outbreaks like the one we saw this summer.
23: The FDA's investigation into that lettuce outbreak that started over the summer and sickened nearly 13,000 people has now been completed. Investigators say they found the parasite in wastewater and a drainage ditch near the Taylor Farms New Mexico facilities. They say they're confident the recalled lettuce is no longer on the market. The FDA also announcing additional steps to help prevent future outbreaks, including more lab testing and surveillance of crops before the upcoming season. Yuri Benajad, ABC News, New York.
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24: Some of the SUVs you see on the road look pretty cool, but saving money looks cool too. And that's helping fuel a renaissance for... The Swagger Wagon, a term coined years ago in a tongue-in-cheek Toyota ad campaign to refer to the minivan, perhaps the best in show of rides you can't flex in.
25: I roll hard through the streets and the cul-de-sac.
24: 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They offer roughly the same utility and amenities as an SUV, but their average price is $31,000 less. With household budgets tight, that's attractive right now.
26: I'm better with the money, so I handle the bills.
24: So far this year, Americans have purchased 8% more minivans than in the same stretch last year, matching sales of large SUVs for the first time in almost a decade, thanks in large part to those with families to lug around.
27: Where my kids at? Where my kids at?
24: Andrew O'Day, Bloomberg Business on WBZ, Boston's News Radio.
1: 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We'll have details on that, along with all your headlines, sports, traffic, and weather. 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
1: The Patriots got some bad news ahead of this weekend's matchup with the Bills. Both Christian Gonzalez and Christian Barmore are out with injuries. The Pats are currently 1-2 after losing last week to the Jaguars. The Bills are a perfect 3-0. Kickoff in Buffalo is at 1 o'clock tomorrow afternoon. Meanwhile, on the collegiate level, Boston College is in Dallas taking on 21-ranked SMU right now. They're currently losing 6-3 in the first quarter. Coming up at 3:30, UMass hosts Eastern Michigan and Holy Cross faces off with William and Mary in Virginia.

0: Where are the slowdowns now?
1: Certainly are. Yeah, very busy, Sherry. North of town on Route 1. Look at Route 1. It's heavy Sargent Street in Linfield. And expect heavy and slow traffic most of the way up to the Linfield Tunnel. Again, around the Peabody Jug Handle. And then more delays in both directions on the approach to the Topsfield Fairgrounds. Now, on the southbound side of Route 1, that's going to be slow. Just before Carter Street in Chelsea, down to left lane work near the start of the Tobin Bridge. Coming into the city on the lower deck, slow in from Assembly Square. Busy on the Leverett Connector, especially inbound on Estero Drive West out to that right lane restriction at the Hatch Shell. Pike westbound is still very slow, 146 to 290. Eastbound side is heavy, approaching 128. Then again from Alston Brighton in towards the Prue Tunnel. As we take a look at 128, some slow spots up through Needham and Wellesley up to the Mass Turnpike. Also reduced speeds below the speed limit in spots in Waltham and Lexington. Then very slow from Wynn Street in Burlington up towards the Linfield Stretch. 93. Some slowdowns up in Medford, again approaching the Cloverleaf, also heavy up through Andover up near 495. The expressway both ways looking at delays. The northbound side from Braintree to Boston about 25 minutes. 20 minutes on the southbound side, and Route 3 is heavy both ways through Hingham and Weymouth. 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Rob Hakala, WBZ's Traffic on the Threes.
0: Now the four-day WBZ AccU weather forecast. A pleasant day today with a high of 67, mostly sunny, less humid. Clear to partly cloudy overnight with a low in Boston 52, the overnight low in the suburbs in the 40s. Tomorrow, mostly cloudy. It's going to be on the cool side, the high only reaching 62. And some rain is possible. That's later in the day and the evening, especially toward the South Coast, Cape and Islands. On Monday, a back-to-work early clouds will part and we'll see some sunshine. It'll be breezy, highs bumping near 70, and then much cooler again on Tuesday. Even though we're going to see plenty of sunshine, we'll only reach a high of about 62. Right now, it's 66 and sunny in Boston.
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0: And a good afternoon. Thanks for being with us on this Saturday. It's October 3rd. I'm Sherry Small, and here are the five things you need to know at 12:46. The Coast Guard actively searching for a missing medical transfer plane off Nantucket. The plane was on its way to Logan when it lost contact. Hanson police say several students were ejected from last night's football game between Whitman, Hanson, and Silver Lake after several fights broke out. Authorities identify the woman killed in Thursday's crash outside Faulkner Hospital as 68-year-old Patricia McGrath of Dorchester. State health officials announcing the 12th human case of West Nile virus in Massachusetts so far this year. And nurses at Brigham and Women's Hospital are getting ready to return to the picket lines. WBZ's Brandon Truitt, WBZ TV's Brandon Truitt, that is, has more for us.
3: We caught up with them after a union meeting. Brigham and Women's nurses overwhelmingly voting to approve an indefinite strike. 4,000 nurses will walk off the job starting October 14th, and they're pledging to stay there until a deal is reached with Mass General Brigham.
4: It's very stressful and emotional for me and my other fellow nurses.
5: The nurses are done. We're not going to take it anymore. We're going to stand up to billionaires in healthcare.
3: MGB nurses currently receive a 5% annual pay raise. The hospital claims they got an additional 3% bump last year, and that the nurses are asking for an additional 7% in this contract.
0: Nurses are demanding more money and resources and say that patient care is on the line. Marblehead is mourning the death of high school senior and student athlete Owen Coyne. Coyne's mother tells the Marblehead Courant that he died of a sudden brain hemorrhage that was not caused by an impact. Coyne played football, baseball, and track for Marblehead High. The school's varsity football game against Danvers today has been canceled. The district is also bringing in counselors for students through the weekend. Newly released body camera footage reveals the moment that police finally apprehended Luigi Mangione. ABC's Whit Johnson has more.
6: 5 days after Mangione gunned down UnitedHealthcare exec Brian Thompson, officers tipped off, recognizing him at a McDonald's in Altoona, Pennsylvania.
7: Just do me a favor, go ahead and stand up. I'm going to pat you down, okay?
6: One officer in blue gloves searching Mangione's backpack, pulling out a cell phone and wallet, later unfolding a pair of gray underwear and finding a magazine clip.
7: It's him. 100%.
6: Mangione placed into a patrol car, then walked into the police station.
0: Mangione pleaded guilty back in August to federal stalking charges. He faces life in prison when he's sentenced in December. He also faces murder charges in New York State, although those proceedings have been postponed indefinitely while his lawyers attempt to have the case thrown out. Two men accused of setting off an explosion at Harvard Medical School will avoid jail time.
8: 19-year-old Logan Patterson and 21-year-old Dominic Cardoza were each sentenced to 3 years of probation and ordered to pay nearly $30,000 in restitution to Harvard Medical School. This comes after the two pleaded guilty to setting off a large commercial-grade firework on the fourth floor of the Goldenson building last November. Conspiring to damage a building by means of fire and an explosive carries a maximum sentence of 5 years in prison. However, federal prosecutors recommended probation instead, as the act wasn't premeditated and instead, quote,

0: heavily misguided mischief. Jared Brosnan, WBZ, Boston's News Radio.
1: OpenAI says that it has fired three employees who shared information with an outside AI evaluation group. ABC's Jacqueline Lee with that report.
2: OpenAI's investigation found a pattern of misconduct, with these three individuals let go for violating policies on handling sensitive information. OpenAI saying in a statement, quote, "Our investigation confirmed that these individuals mishandled sensitive information outside established company procedures, violating our policies and breaking the trust essential to our work." The company also clarifying no one was let go for raising safety concerns.
1: And this comes as OpenAI faces scrutiny for incidents of its AI models going rogue and accessing other companies' systems without authorization. All right, a Good Samaritan rescues two people after their vehicle went into a lake in Hamilton. Police say that they were called to the Chebaco Lake boat launch yesterday morning for a report of a vehicle going into the water. Once they were on scene, they found two people in their 80s from Beverly who had already been rescued by a bystander. EMS treated both of the crash survivors at the scene. An investigation into the incident is now underway. All right, we're back. We'll check the roads and the weather. A lot going on the roads today. A lot of people must be out and about enjoying this sunshine. We'll also have the full forecast with Carl Erickson. Stick with us.
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1: 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Retailers of New England, all-wheel drive, traffic on the threes. Rob, it is 12:53. How are things looking?
7: Well, Sherry, it remains very busy. Just a lot of people out today. We'll start on the South Shore. Route 3 is heavy. Route 18 down to the Derby Street lane drop in Hingham. That's the worst. There are some other slow spots. Also be aware, 24 South left lane ongoing work down near Route 44 to Padelford Street in Berkeley. That's jammed up through there. The expressway both ways between 20 and 30 minutes end in for your drive time. Northbound very slow in spots from Furnace Brook, Adams Street up towards Neponset. More delays up by Savin Hill and Columbia Road. Again, approaching the O'Neill Tunnel. Southbound, some pockets from Columbia down to the gas tank and Granite Ave down to the split. Downtown, the deck back to Assembly Square. Busy on the Lever Connector on Estero Drive West out to a right lane restriction at the Hatch Shell. Coming into the city, Route 1 is heavy. Carter Street and Chelsea to a left lane work crew near the start of the Tobin Bridge. Northbound Route 1 is filled in from Sargent Street up to the Linfield Tunnel. Busy around the Topsfield Fairgrounds. 128 is slow through Lexington. And then some more delays coming up from Route 38 in Woburn up into Linfield. 93 still slow in Medford near coming up towards Roosevelt Circle and again near the Cloverleaf, and also busy near 495. And the Pike West is still tough from 146 to 290. Eastbound's heavy Alston Brighton in towards Fenway. Rob Hakala, WBZ's traffic on the threes.
1: 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And now the four-day WBZ AccuWeather forecast.
8: Great weather to start off this weekend with a good deal of sunshine for the rest of today. High

0: High 60, 65 in Worcester. All right, Plymouth 64 degrees. Looks like we're averaging about 66 on the Cape, 70 in New Bedford, up in Salem on the North Shore, 67 degrees. And in the city right now, we're seeing sunshine and 66 degrees at 12:55.
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0: Time for the Car Chronicles.
2: Volkswagen takes another big swing at the U.S. market. VW may be making deep cuts globally, but it realizes its long-term health depends on becoming a bigger player here in the U.S.
3: For generations, Volkswagen has been trying to redefine themselves to get to their past glory of the Beetle and the Rabbit. The latest push is wholeheartedly into trucks.
2: More SUVs, says Sam Fiorani of Auto Forecast Solutions, and even a new pickup truck, likely a competitor to the Toyota Tacoma and Nissan Frontier.
3: We believe it's going to be mid-sized because that's where the easiest entry for any manufacturer is. It's very difficult to tap into the full-size truck market. Mid-size is extremely tough as well, but it's a lot easier than going head-to-head against the Detroit 3.
2: Fiorani says any Volkswagen pickup truck would likely be made in the USA. With the Car Chronicles, I'm Jeff Gilbert.
0: The Coast Guard continues searching for a missing medical plane off the coast of Nantucket. We'll have the very latest on this active search and all your headlines next.
4: Some people will do anything for a second chance.
5: Monica!
6: Brad?
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0: Sixty-six and sunshine in the city right now. It's 1 o'clock on this Saturday, October 3rd. I'm Sherry Small, as always. Thanks for tuning in. Here's what's happening in news. The U.S.

0: Coast Guard is searching for a missing medical transfer plane off the coast of Nantucket. The Coast Guard says the FAA lost contact with the plane traveling from Bermuda to Boston overnight. There were six people on board, Massport confirming the aircraft did not arrive at Logan Airport as scheduled. Coast Guard air and surface crews are actively searching the area. We'll keep you updated as more developments come in on this story. Keep it here on WBC News Radio or take us with you anywhere with the iHeartRadio app. A judge has reached a decision after a deadly encounter with police in Cambridge.
1: It's been 6 weeks since 64-year-old William Woodworth was shot five times in a parking lot near Central Square. And following an independent inquiry, a judge has determined that Cambridge police officers were justified in using deadly force. A report shared by the Middlesex DA's office says Woodworth pulled a gun on police the night of August 21st. The office has also released body camera footage from four officers on scene. The deadly incident started with a call about loitering in a parking lot. An officer ordering Woodworth to get out of his car, and as he did, the video does appear to show him getting a gun out from under his seat and pointing it at officers. There was a struggle. There was a shooting. Woodworth's family has said he struggled with mental health and violent tendencies. Cambridge police offering officers praise and offering the family condolences. Madison Rogers, WBZ, Boston's News Radio.
0: We're learning new details about the identity of the suspected Fly Dubai attacker. Here's the AP's Rika Ann Garcia.
2: The co-pilot suspected in the recent Fly Dubai attack has been identified as an Omani national. In footage from Shota Muzayef, the panic screams of the passengers can be heard as the attacker struck the captain with a cockpit's crash axe before trying to seize the controls. A source says the co-pilot had been barred from flying by Oman over concerns he had adopted extremist views. His actions nearly crashed the flight with more than 100 people on board before passengers and others rushed in and subdued him. The new details raised questions about how the co-pilot was on the flight. Israel's government has said it has agreement with foreign carriers to keep pilots of nations without diplomatic ties from flying there. Israel and Oman don't have formal diplomatic relations. I'm Rika Ann Garcia.
0: The G7 nations have agreed to release 100 million barrels of diesel and crude oil reserves over the next 4 months in an effort to lower gas prices.
3: The hope is that as they tap into their own reserves, this will relieve the pressure in the U.S. But analysts say that while this will help in the month of October, given the world uses 30 million barrels of diesel a day, it is just a drop in the ocean.
0: And that is ABC's Lama Hassan reporting. Energy prices have skyrocketed amid the war in Iran. Here in Massachusetts, the average for a gallon of diesel is now at $6.35. That's according to AAA. Coming up, a country music star makes a statement at Gillette Stadium. First, we're going to check your ride, traffic, and weather together. Here's the Subaru Retailers of New England all-wheel drive traffic on the threes. Gina Tempesta joining us. Hi, Gina.
4: Hi, Sherry. Thanks and good afternoon. What a beautiful afternoon. It's not a bad day to take a ride right now. We have no crashes. There's a lot of volume out there, of course, so everybody's kind of out and about and enjoying this day. So we do have a couple of little hiccups here and there. Right lane restriction, of course, at the Hatch Shell with the walk going on there. So that lever connector down ramp is going to be a little bit slow going once you're downtown. Boston Stereo Drive on the eastbound side is back to Mass Ave. And it's busy as you come out of the Tip O'Neill Tunnel. We're going to call that just about Albany Street down to Neponset. A little break in the action. And then East Milton to the split, northbound Furnace Brook up to Neponset, and then just a little sluggish from Mass Ave in 18 to the lane drop on Route 3 southbound. Even that northbound ride, a little slow going also to the south of town, 24 southbound. We had those work crews before 140 in Taunton. You're backed up a couple of miles there. And then to the north of town, very busy on Route 1 northbound Sergeant Street up past 99 with pockets into the tunnel. Gina Tempesta, WBC's traffic on the threes.
0: Thank you. And now the 4 day WBC AccuWeather forecast. Gina is right. It's a beautiful day out there. Highs today, 67, mostly sunny, not humid. Tonight, we're going to see partly cloudy skies. The overnight low in the city, 52, 40s for those suburbs. Tomorrow, it's going to be cool, turning out mostly cloudy, a high of just 62, and then some rain maybe later in the day, even the evening hours. This is especially toward the south coast, the Cape and the islands. On Monday, back to a nice day as we head back to work. Any early clouds are going to part and give way to some sunshine. It's going to be breezy, but highs bumping near 70. Tuesday, cooler again. We're going to see plenty of sunshine on Tuesday, but we're going to be at a high of about 62. in Boston right now. We've been stuck at 66 degrees for quite a while, but plenty of sunshine at 105. Zach Bryan took over Gillette Stadium last night for the first of two concerts in Foxborough, but turns out the shirt he wore on stage is getting the most attention.
5: Zach Bryan and his band wore matching black t-shirts that read Free Palestine during the first night of his concert at Gillette Stadium. The Grammy winner did not address the shirt while on stage, but this all comes after Patriots owner Robert Kraft barred rapper Macklemore from performing at Gillette after he made pro-Palestinian comments while on stage in New Jersey with Ed Sheeran's The Loop Tour. Macklemore posted a photo of Bryan wearing the shirt on his Instagram stories, where he captioned the photo with Kraft's name, a Palestinian flag, and a side-eye emoji. Bryan is set to return to Gillette for his final concert, set for tonight. Shane Stokes, WBZ, Boston's News Radio.
0: Former Stoughton police officer Matthew Farwell's lawyer says that Mass State Police lost the raw data on Sandra Birchmore's laptop days before his arrest in connection with her death. Mass Live says defense attorney Joanne Daly revealed during a court hearing yesterday that in 2024, the server a state trooper was using to review Birchmore's laptop crashed and failed, leaving investigators with only a PDF extraction of the device. Now, Daly said that prosecutors are obligated to remind witnesses to disclose evidence that could be helpful to the defense, but the server crash was only disclosed in recent weeks. Farwell is accused of killing the pregnant Birchmore in her Canton apartment in 2021 and then staging the scene to look like a suicide. He has pleaded not guilty to the charges. Jury selection in his trial is set to begin on Tuesday. All right, another human case of West Nile virus has been announced here in Massachusetts.
6: This time it was a woman in her 60s who was likely exposed in Norfolk County. West Nile virus risk levels are now high in Milton and Quincy, as well as Boston, Brookline, Cambridge, Chelsea, Everett, Malden, Newton, Revere, Somerville, Watertown, and Winthrop. Since June 16th, 340 mosquito samples have come back positive. Fortunately, things are better on the Triple E front with just 27 positive samples, all in Plymouth County. Officials will continue monitoring until we reach the first hard frost of the season. Jared Brosnan, WBZ, Boston's News Radio.
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7: Grocery prices have been a consumer pain point, prompting changes in the way people shop. Aldi's U.S. Chief Operating Officer Dave Rinaldo tells Bloomberg the discounter is seeing a record number of customers.
8: We also know that Americans are really feeling the pressure of what is years of cumulative compounding inflation.
7: He says the 50-year-old Aldi is in a unique position as a privately held company.
8: We really pride ourselves on running an extraordinarily efficient operation that allows us to pass those savings on to customers.
7: Meanwhile, Whole Foods, which has worked to shake the nickname Whole Paycheck, is adapting to changing customer behavior.
9: Customers are buying more in real time, and so they are putting less items in their basket for each trip, but they're actually making more frequent trips.
7: CEO Jason Buechel tells Bloomberg customers are also making other changes, such as shifting from beef to chicken. Whole Foods has also cut prices and says its private label 365 brand is a hit with shoppers. I'm Gina Cervetti, Bloomberg Business on WBZ. Boston's News Radio.
0: 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We'll have that, all your headlines, sports, traffic, and weather. 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
12: In college football, the Eagles are trying to upset 21-ranked SMU down in Dallas. Boston College currently losing 13-10 in the second quarter. UMass is also in action this afternoon, hosting Eastern Michigan. That's at 3:30. For the first time since 2014, the Minutemen will play in front of a sold-out crowd in Amherst. UMass is currently 4-0 and at the top of the Mid-American Conference standings. And the Bruins continue their first road trip of the season in Minnesota tonight. Puck drop is set for 8 o'clock. Last night, they beat the Jets 4-3 in Winnipeg. Let's check back in on the roads with the Subaru Retailers of New England All-Wheel Drive. Traffic on the 3s. Gina Tempesta on watch for us. Hi, Gina.
13: Hi, Sherry. Thanks and good afternoon. Overall, a pretty decent ride out there. It's very busy. Lots of folks out and about. Keep in mind, we have that right lane restriction at the Hatchell if you're coming into downtown. So that's going to clog your ride just a little bit now coming off of the Lever Connector down ramp. The eastbound side of Stereo Drive is back beyond Mass Ave. It's a little bit busy as you come out of the Tip O'Neill Tunnel. No big surprises there. A little slow on the south eastbound of this expressway through Neponset and then East Milton to the split. It's very busy on the northbound side, pretty much Furnace Brook all the way up to Southampton and then heavy into the tunnel. Turnpike on the westbound side. We do have a crash at 290 in Auburn that's going to slow you down. Eastbound's busy through the Newton stretch and then again from Cambridge Street as you make your way into downtown Boston to the south of town. Seeing some delays now. Looks as if it might be a crash right at the turnpike on 95 in northbound ride, and it's a slow go past Route 918 to the lane drop on Route 3 southbound. Gina Tempesta, WBZ's traffic on the 3s.
12: Thank you, Gina. Now the four-day WBZ AccuWeather forecast. Really is a nice day weather-wise. We're seeing less humidity, mostly sunny skies. 67 degrees is the high today. Tonight, clear to partly cloudy. The low in the suburbs in the 40s. An overnight low in the city, 52. Tomorrow, mostly cloudy, is going to be on the cool side. A high of just 62 and some rain possible later in the day and possibly the evening hours. This is especially toward the south coast, the Cape and the Islands. On Monday, any clouds early are going to give way to some sunshine. It'll turn breezy, but highs near 70. And then on Tuesday, again, much cooler. We're going to have plenty of sunshine, but highs will only reach about 62. And then looking at the extended outlook, dry weather will continue Wednesday through Friday while turning warmer. Right now, it's 66 degrees and sunny in Boston.
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12: Hello, and thanks for being with us on this Saturday afternoon. It is October 3rd. I'm Sherry Small. Here are the five things you need to know at 1:15. The Coast Guard is actively searching off Nantucket right now for a medical transfer plane that went missing on its way to Logan Airport overnight. A judge finds that Cambridge police officers were justified in the deadly shooting of an armed man earlier this year. The G7 countries agree to release 100 million barrels of oil reserves in an effort to lower prices. Federal prosecutors say three men pleaded guilty to illegally poaching bobcats in New Hampshire and taking them to Canada. Riders on the MBTA's Red Line have been noticing cell service issues if they have Verizon. WBC's Charlie Bergeron explains.
5: A T spokesperson tells us the MBTA has an exclusive contract with American Tower to provide cell service. American Tower installs the antenna infrastructure and then contracts directly with cell providers like Verizon, AT&T, T-Mobile, and others. A current service interruption is due to a Verizon fiber line issue affecting cell service at a number of subway stations. AT&T, T-Mobile, not affected. Verizon is aware of service disruptions on the T's Red Line affecting a portion of the local network. Technicians are working to repair the issue. Charlie Bergeron, WBZ, Boston's News Radio.
12: Tennessee's use of lethal injection is under renewed scrutiny after the state failed to execute a death row inmate. Attorneys for Krista Pike say that she is on a ventilator after two doses of lethal drugs didn't work. Christopher Slobogan is a law professor at Vanderbilt. He says there are two possible reactions to what happened to Pike.
10: One is more hostility towards the death penalty. What happened to her was in effect torture. And even people in favor of the death penalty might be saying to themselves, look, if we can't get this process right, we should just stop doing it. But another reaction, of course, is let's do it more effectively. If lethal injection isn't working, let's go with some alternative.
12: Pike was sentenced to death for the 1995 murder of a classmate. The family of Renee Good says now is the time for accountability as they file multiple lawsuits in response to her killing in Minneapolis. ABC's Matt Rivers reports.
14: Good was shot and killed in her car by ICE officer Jonathan Ross as she protested ICE operations in the city. The government initially calling her a domestic terrorist, arguing Good tried to run over the officer before he shot her. The family denying that, one lawsuit now claiming wrongful death. The other specifically naming top administration officials alongside that ICE agent.
12: White House Deputy Chief of Staff Stephen Miller, former Homeland Security Secretary Kristi Noem, and Border Czar Tom Homan are named in the second suit. Governor Maura Healey is throwing her support behind the extension of a new natural gas pipeline into Massachusetts. Here's WBZ's Mike Macklin with details.
15: In a letter to U.S. Energy Secretary Chris Wright, Governor Healey urged the Trump administration to move quickly on federal approvals required for the expansion of the Algonquin gas pipeline into Massachusetts. During her tenure as Attorney General, Healey opposed new natural gas pipeline construction. Now, as she seeks a second term as governor, Healey faces a challenge from Republican Mike Minogue, who's made expanding natural gas a central theme of his campaign. Healey says her support for the Algonquin pipeline is part of her all-of-the-above approach that includes support for gas, wind, solar, hydro, and nuclear energy. Mike Macklin, WBZ, Boston's News Radio.
12: A Boston federal judge is holding off on a decision in a case involving international student visas. A coalition of university leaders, nonprofits, and labor unions are suing the Trump administration to prevent a rule that would put time constraints on foreign students staying in the U.S. on valid visas for their studies. Last month, the judge issued a preliminary injunction to postpone the rule from taking effect, which the Department of Homeland Security has since appealed. Globe says at a hearing yesterday, the coalition's attorney suggested a summary judgment or permanent injunction to end the case soon, while the defense asked for a stay while the appeal runs its course. But instead, the judge requested both sides file a roadmap for the case by next Friday, which should cover what issues the parties want addressed, as well as what a final decision.

0: vision would look like. New England's premier horror convention is now off and running. WBC's Drew Mahullen reports on Silver Scream in Worcester.
1: The DCU Center playing host to the horror. It's a must-attend here for the horror fans, so get over here. I spoke with co-producer George Vlakis.
2: What we bring to you is experiences that you're not going to get anywhere else. Even if you don't like horror, you know Art the Clown. You know the Terrifier franchise. It's everywhere. You can come to our event, and you can not only meet the actor, David Howard Thornton, but he will be in the full costume taking photos. And where else can you get the actor from the movie? He's right off the screen on the con floor, and you can get a photo with Art the Clown himself. So that's one experience you can get. If you're into the music side of things, Ice Nine Kills, Twisted, there's bands that people know, Worcester area knows very well.
1: Thank you, George. Horror icon and star of The Exorcist, Linda Blair, has been around this weekend. Too cool. Drew Mahullen, WBZ, Boston's News Radio.
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0: Checking your ride, here's the Subaru. Retailers of New England, all-wheel drive, traffic on the threes. And Gina, any slowdowns?
7: Yeah, a few hiccups here and there right now, Sherry. We have two new crashes coming in. One in the Andover stretch at Dascombe Road on 93 northbound. Two left lanes were taken there. And then on the Turnpike westbound, we have a crash at 290 in Auburn. You're back a couple few miles with that one. Eastbound's going to slow you down through the Newton stretch, and then it's going to be a little slow going from Cambridge Street into downtown Boston. Downtown Boston, right lane restrictions at the Hatchell westbound. A little slow going, although the ramp right now, connector's not too bad. And then Stereo Drive is going to have you back to Mass Ave on the eastbound side. Rest of the ride downtown Boston. Airport tunnels are looking good. It looks as if we got rid of those work crews off the Tobin Bridge, so that's not too bad. Route 1 northbound, though, very heavy from Sargent Street past 99. Gina Tempesta, WBC's traffic on the threes.
0: Thank you. And now here's Carl Erickson with the four-day WBC AccU weather forecast.
8: A beautiful start to the weekend with plenty of sunshine for the rest of today with a high of 67. After a nice evening, sky no worse than clear to partly cloudy tonight. Low 52 in Boston, 40s across the suburbs. Becoming mostly cloudy and cool tomorrow, high 62. Some rain is possible later in the day and evening, especially toward the south coast, the Cape, and the islands. Otherwise, morning clouds give way to sunshine on Monday with some gusty breezes, high near 70. And much cooler again on Tuesday, despite plenty of sunshine, high 62. I'm AccuWeather meteorologist Kai Erickson, WBZ, Boston's News Radio.
0: We've had just a couple of clouds roll into Boston. Nothing serious, still mostly sunny. 65 degrees right now in the city. Taking a look at the region, we've got in far western Mass, mid 60s, Springfield 69, Worcester 65, Dedham 69, 66 up On the North Shore is the average 63. Down in Plymouth, it looks like we're averaging about 68 on the Cape. It's 125.
9: Hello and welcome. This is Now Streaming with Jordan. The series is called Fauda. It's an Israeli production, with the first season premiering in February of 2015. It focuses on a former special agent operating undercover to gather intelligence, staying one step ahead of the terrorists. The series is created by Lior Raz, who writes many of the episodes and stars as Doran Cabilio. I've just finished season one. The action is intense and linked closely to the headlines we're all too familiar with. Very well-acted and thought-out drama about the reality of war and terrorism, and the private lives and background stories of both members of the Israeli intelligence squad and those on the other side looking to bring terror. Fauda, which in Arabic means chaos, now in its fifth season, all available on Netflix. And that's Now Streaming with Jordan, WBEZ, Boston's News Radio.
0: A teenager on Martha's Vineyard is growing some massive pumpkins.
10: A pumpkin so big it needs a forklift to move it. This is one of two massive gourds cultivated by 13-year-old Harold Harris, a summer journey that started last December.
11: For Christmas, my grandma got me some giant pumpkin seeds, I think from like a 2,000-pound pumpkin or something.
10: In late April, Harold planted the seeds indoors. He put them in the ground a few weeks later, and from there, his project really grew.
11: Watered them maybe gallon or two for each plant per day, and seaweed extract once a week.
10: And grew.
11: End of July, early August, I got some pumpkins set on the vines. There was one that was growing maybe 8 pounds per day at that time, and the other one was growing maybe like four.
10: And grew.
11: Then the growth really picked up. A week or two after that, one of them was growing like 27 pounds per day.
0: And he says he might try to enter the over 500-pound pumpkin into competitions. That report was from WBC TV's Lisa Hughes. Coming up, crews searching for a missing medical transfer plane on its way to Boston.
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0: All right, 65 degrees, a couple clouds, still mostly sunny in Boston. It's 1:30 on this Saturday, October 3rd. I'm Sherry Small. Thanks for being with us. Here's what's happening. The search is underway for a missing medical plane that was on its way to Logan Airport overnight. The U.S. Coast Guard says the FAA lost contact with the plane while it was traveling from Bermuda to Boston with six people on board. Massport confirmed the aircraft did not arrive at Logan as scheduled. The Coast Guard is now actively searching off the coast of Nantucket. We'll keep you updated on the very latest developments. Possible criminal charges are on the way after multiple fights at a high school football game. Here's WBZ's Jared Brosnan to explain.
1: As Whitman Hansen hosted Silver Lake for Friday Night Lights, authorities say several students were ejected for fighting in the crowd. In the first fight, one juvenile was arrested for allegedly assaulting officers while refusing to comply. When a second fight broke out, which may have involved a knife, police say a student was stomped on and kicked in the head. The investigation remains ongoing as several of the kids involved fled the scene. In a statement, Hanson police thanked all those who attended the game who behaved respectfully towards others and said multiple criminal charges could be on the way. Jared Brosnan, WBZ, Boston's News Radio.
0: We're hearing from the officers involved in the fatal shooting of a 64-year-old man in Cambridge in August. WBZ TV's Amanda Callahan tells us more about what Officer Donald Conrad and his partner experienced.
2: The person came out the car and there was a firearm in my face. I just got my hands up as fast as I could. I believe I grabbed like his forearm, wrist area, and I just... It's weird because time felt like it stood still, but everything was happening so fast.
3: What are your concerns at that moment?
2: Getting shot.
5: That's when Conrad fired several shots at Woodworth, and a third officer fired a round as well.
24: At that moment, I was concerned that Officer Kearns was going to get shot.
25: I already told him, like, don't do that or drop it. That was the only de-escalation that was feasible at that moment, or else Officer Kearns might not be here right now.
5: Cambridge police attempted medical aid to Woodworth, who was pronounced dead on the scene. The medical examiner says he died from five gunshot wounds. Lethal force by Cambridge police, a judge determined, was reasonable and justified.
0: All the findings of the investigation are public, which Cambridge police say helps to hold their officers accountable and show transparency. A new report claims a New York prosecutor did not review witness statements in the case of an alleged gang rape at Cornell University. NBC News says that it found university police spoke to witnesses about the alleged attack at a frat house, but that the DA did not review the statements before deciding not to bring charges and based his decision on the statement of the accuser. The woman known as Jane Doe has sued the university and seven frat brothers who she claims raped her while she was under the influence of drugs and alcohol. New York Governor Kathy Hochul has appointed Attorney General Letitia James as special prosecutor to oversee the case. Coming up, Brigham and Women's Nurses could soon return to the picket lines. That's coming up, but first, traffic and weather together. Here's the Subaru Retailers of New England all-wheel drive. Traffic on the threes. Where are you taking us, Gina?
7: Well, let's start with some good news. They picked up those cones with the right lane hatch shell restrictions that we had from this morning's walk, Sherry. So things are starting to look much better there. We do have a couple of hiccups here and there, including a couple of new crashes to report. One including 290 eastbound at Belmont Street and the Worcester Stretch in Concord. Two westbound, we have a crash at 126 by Walden Pond. And we have a couple of other few crashes. One in the Auburn Stretch at the Turnpike westbound, and in the Andover Stretch on 93 northbound. We have two left lanes shut down there because of a crash. Rest of the ride in pretty good shape, though. We have a lot of volume out there, but nothing else major as far as even those crashes go. No huge delays, kind of typical delays on the expressway southbound. Actually, it's looking pretty good even coming out of the Tip O'Neill Tunnel down to just about Columbia Road. Stop and go. It's not solid. And then 18 to the lane drop on Route 3 southbound. Gina Tempesta, WBZ's traffic on the threes.
0: Thank you. And now the 4-day WBZ AccuWeather forecast. All right, today we're seeing mostly sunny skies, a couple clouds out, but nothing that is really dampering this beautiful sunny day. It's less humid as well, a high of 67 today. Clear to partly cloudy overnight. In the city, a low of 52 degrees. Tonight's lows in the suburbs in the 40s. Tomorrow, turning out mostly cloudy, is going to stay cool with a high of only 62. Some rain is possible later in the day and evening. We're talking areas especially toward the South Coast, Cape and Islands. Monday, early clouds will give way to sunshine, a high near 70. It's going to be breezy as well. Tuesday, again, much cooler. We are going to see sunshine on Tuesday, but we'll only reach 62 as the high. Right now it's 65 and a couple clouds, still mostly sunny in Boston. Nurses at Brigham and Women's Hospital are getting ready to possibly return to the picket lines. WBC TV's Brandon Truitt tells us more.
3: We caught up with them after a union meeting. Brigham and Women's nurses overwhelmingly voting to approve an indefinite strike. 4,000 nurses will walk off the job starting October 14th, and they're pledging to stay there until a deal is reached with Mass General Brigham.
4: It's very stressful and emotional for me and my other fellow nurses.
8: The nurses are done. We're not going to take it anymore. We're going to stand up to billionaires in healthcare.
3: MGB nurses currently receive a 5% annual pay raise. The hospital claims they got an additional 3% bump last year, and that the nurses are asking for an additional 7% in this contract.
0: And nurses are demanding more money and resources and say patient care is on the line. Marblehead is mourning the death of high school senior and student athlete Owen Coyne. Coyne's mother tells the Marblehead Current that he died of a sudden brain hemorrhage that was not caused by an impact. Coyne played football, baseball, and track for Marblehead. The school's varsity football game against Danvers today has been canceled, and the district is also bringing in counselors for students through the weekend. The FDA says they've made plans to help prevent future cyclospora outbreaks like the one from this summer.
9: The FDA's investigation into that lettuce outbreak that started over the summer and sickened nearly 13,000 people has now been completed. Investigators say they found the parasite in wastewater and a drainage ditch near the Taylor Farms New Mexico facilities. They say they're confident the recalled lettuce is no longer on the market. The FDA also announcing additional steps to help prevent future outbreaks, including more lab testing and surveillance of crops before the upcoming season. Yuri Benajad, ABC News, New York.
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10: Former head of the U.S. Securities and Exchange Commission, Gary Gensler, is warning about looming hurdles for artificial intelligence companies, citing competition with Chinese models and the potential for guardrails. Gensler tells Bloomberg, even though the U.S. is leading in the space, there is the potential for U.S. companies to use Chinese competitors.
11: A lot of U.S. companies are saying, look, I'll use the Chinese model to do my reasoning, and maybe I won't use OpenAI or Anthropic. So that's the challenge for them. They're spending so much, but will it lead to the revenues to justify that spending?
10: He also notes the safety issues, pointing to when OpenAI models breached the technology firm Hugging Face earlier this year. Leaders in the industry have recently called for slowing the development of their most advanced models, an idea that was quickly rejected by President Trump. Some of the biggest AI CEOs met with Trump at the White House Tuesday to discuss artificial intelligence risks. I'm Matt Piper, Bloomberg Business on WBZ, Boston's News Radio.
0: Coming up, the woman killed in a crash outside of Faulkner Hospital building has been identified. We'll have that along with all your headline sports, traffic, weather. It's all coming right up. It's 1:39.
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0: The Bruins are in the midst of their first road trip of the season. Last night, they beat the Jets 4-3 in overtime in Winnipeg. J.J. Paterka, who just joined the Bruins in the offseason, scored the game-winning goal. Tonight, they're in Minnesota taking on the Wild. Puck drop is set for 8 o'clock. And the Patriots are also on the road this weekend, taking on the Bills in Buffalo tomorrow at 1 p.m. Kristen Gonzalez and Kristen Barmore will both stay sidelined with injuries. Both tough losses for this Patriots team that has struggled so far this season. Checking your ride, here's the Subaru Retailers of New England all-wheel drive traffic on the threes. And this one's sponsored by the Massachusetts State 911 Department. Help is at your fingertips. Gina.
7: And thanks, Sherry, and good afternoon. Overall, not too bad of a ride out there. Very busy in a lot of spots. And a couple of work crews to watch out for. Actually, one work crew is still in the way on 24 southbound and before 140 in the Taunton stretch. We cleared those work crews off the Tobin Bridge, just getting official word from the Chelsea PD. So that is opening up for you. That northbound side, though, off the Tobin Bridge, that's going to be slow from Sergeant Street with pockets right into the tunnel. Downtown Boston, also, they lifted that right lane restriction by the Hatchell, so you should be okay there on Sterrow Drive westbound. Turnpike on the westbound side. Really not too bad. We're clearing a crash, though, out at 290 in the Auburn stretch, and we are backed up by beyond 146 in Millbury. Eastbound's going to slow you down from Cambridge Street to Fenway. Gina Tempesta, WBC's traffic on the threes.
0: Thank you, Gina. And now the four-day WBZ AccuWeather forecast. Meteorologist Carl Erickson telling us mostly sunny today, less humid with a high of 67. Clear to partly cloudy overnight. The low in the suburbs in the 40s. 52 is the low in Boston overnight tonight. Tomorrow turning out mostly cloudy, staying on the cool side though with a high of just 62. And then possibly some rain later in the day and in the evening hours. This is for areas especially toward the south coast of Cape and the islands. On Monday, highs near 70. Early clouds will give way to sunshine. There'll be a breeze as well. Tuesday, much cooler. Plenty of sunshine on Tuesday, but we're only going to reach a high of 62. In Boston right now, we have mostly sunny skies. A couple clouds, 64 degrees.
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0: Hello, and thanks for being with us on this Saturday afternoon. I'm Sherry Small. Here are the five things you need to know at 1:45. The Coast Guard continues its search.

0: for a missing medical transfer plane off Nantucket. That plane was on its way to Logan Airport when it lost contact overnight. Hanson police say criminal charges are possible after multiple fights broke out during last night's football game between Whitman, Hanson, and Silver Lake. Thousands of nurses at Brigham and Women's Hospital announce an indefinite strike starting October 14th as they fight for a new contract. Marblehead mourns the loss of a high school senior and student athlete, Owen Coyne, who died suddenly from a brain hemorrhage. Residents of an apartment complex in Brockton say they've been without an elevator for 6 weeks now and fear it could be longer before it is fixed. WBZ TV's Mike Sullivan has more.
1: Martin Santiago Jr. adores his four-legged friend, in part because his own two legs ceased to be friendly years ago.
2: This one had 9 surgeries. This one had about 7.
1: When he's not heading for treatment, he can usually be found in his chair.
2: I see doctors sometimes twice a week. Then I go to physical therapy 2 or 3 times a week.
1: Simply getting around his apartment is laboring to think he was once a bodybuilder.
2: I try to be strong.
1: He's used that willpower for 6 weeks. That's when the elevator in his Brockton apartment complex broke, forcing him to use the stairs from his 3rd-floor apartment. His neighbors telling us if you fall, you're done. Santiago says most of the residents here are elderly or disabled.
0: And the apartment's management company says that the elevator should be fixed in 2 weeks or sooner, and they say they have since offered to put people up in a hotel. Authorities have identified the woman killed in a crash on Brigham and Women's Faulkner Hospital campus in Jamaica Plain on Thursday. The Suffolk County DA's office says 68-year-old Patricia McGrath of Dorchester was sitting on a bench outside the Belkin House when an SUV hit her. She was taken inside the hospital where she died from her injuries. 2 other people inside the vehicle suffered minor injuries. Authorities say the crash remains under investigation, but no criminal charges have been filed. Newly released body cam footage reveals the moment that police finally apprehended Luigi Mangione.
3: 5 days after Mangione gunned down UnitedHealthcare exec Brian Thompson, officers tipped off, recognizing him at a McDonald's in Altoona, Pennsylvania.
4: Just do me a favor, go ahead, stand up. I'm going to pat you down, okay?
3: One officer in blue gloves searching Mangione's backpack, pulling out a cell phone and wallet, later unfolding a pair of gray underwear and finding a magazine clip.
4: Hey, it's him. 100%.
3: Mangione placed into a patrol car, then walked into the police station.
0: That's ABC's Whit Johnson reporting there. Mangione pleaded guilty in August to federal stalking charges. He faces life in prison when he's sentenced in December. Now, he also faces murder charges in New York State Court, although those proceedings have been postponed indefinitely while his lawyers attempt to have the case thrown out. 2 men accused of setting off an explosion at Harvard Medical School will avoid jail time.
5: 19-year-old Logan Patterson and 21-year-old Dominic Cardoza were each sentenced to 3 years of probation and ordered to pay nearly $30,000 in restitution to Harvard Medical School. This comes after the two pleaded guilty to setting off a large commercial-grade firework on the 4th floor of the Goldenson building last November. Conspiring to damage a building by means of fire and an explosive carries a maximum sentence of 5 years in prison. However, federal prosecutors recommended probation instead, as the act wasn't premeditated and instead, quote, heavily misguided mischief. Jared Brosnan, WBZ, Boston's News Radio.
0: OpenAI says that it has fired 3 employees who shared information with an outside AI evaluation group. ABC's Jacqueline Lee reports.
6: OpenAI's investigation found a pattern of misconduct, with these 3 individuals let go for violating policies on handling sensitive information. OpenAI saying in a statement, quote, our investigation confirmed that these individuals mishandled sensitive information outside established company procedures, violating our policies and breaking the trust essential to our work. The company also clarifying no one was let go for raising safety concerns.
0: And this comes as OpenAI faces scrutiny for incidents of its AI models going rogue and accessing other companies' systems without authorization. All right, some folks are going to have to find a new way to satisfy their sweet tooth around Boston. Here's WBZ's Luke Spear.
7: Chip City has just announced it will be closing 4 of its locations here in Massachusetts as part of a nationwide shutdown. The New York-based chain broke the news on their website and Instagram, where they say despite efforts to stabilize the business, some economic obstacles have made it hard to move forward, and they've decided to close all locations. The brand first began in Queens back in 2017.
8: And thanks
7: thanks to some help from social media, the jumbo-sized cookies quickly grew in popularity. Locations in the Back Bay, near North Station, Harvard Square, and the Watertown Arsenal Yards have all been closed. And as the New York Post reports, the shutdowns come just days after Chip City co-founder and former CEO Peter Phillips filed a lawsuit against Enlightened Hospitality Investments, accusing Chip City and other defendants of several violations, including breach of contract. Luke Spear, WBZ, Boston's News Radio.
0: A Good Samaritan rescues two people after their vehicle went into a lake in Hamilton. Now, police say they were called to the Chabaco Lake boat launch yesterday morning for a report of a vehicle going into the water. When they arrived, they found two people in their 80s from Beverly who had already been rescued by that bystander. EMS treated both of the crash survivors at the scene. An investigation into the incident is now underway. It's 11:51. We're back with a look at the roads and the weather.
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0: 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Traffic on the threes in. Gina, is it busy out there?
11: It's very busy as far as volume goes, Sherry. Everybody's out and about and enjoying this beautiful day. We do have a couple of hiccups, but mostly good news to share. We cleared that earlier crash on 93 northbound at Dascombe Road in the Andover stretch. We had two left lanes shut down for a little while, and you're backed up still beyond the lane drop. That should get better for you now, though, now that all lanes have been reopened. Route 1 northbound, very busy as well. Just about Sergeant Street with stop-and-go volume right into the tunnel. A lot of volume heading into downtown Boston on the lower deck, Sacum Bridge. It's not jammed, but it's okay. It's heavy, and then going to hit some heavier volume coming out of the Tip O'Neill Tunnel now as you make your way down through the Dorchester stretch, East Milton to the split, northbound Furnacebrook up to Neponset, and then sluggish even after that right into the tunnel, 18 to the lane drop on Route 3 southbound. And then the Turnpike westbound, we just cleared that earlier crash in Auburn, so that's looking much better to westbound. Watch out for crash by Walden Pond in Concord. Gina Tempesta, WBC's Traffic on the Threes.
0: Thank you, Gina. And now the 4-day WBC AccuWeather forecast. Here's meteorologist Carl Erickson.
12: Mostly sunny and nice for the rest of today with a drop-off in that humidity compared to recent days. High 67, patchy clouds tonight, low 52. Becoming mostly cloudy tomorrow on the cool side, high only 62. There'll be a pocket of rain passing by late in the day into the evening, especially toward the South Coast, Cape, and Islands. Otherwise, we'll dry things out on Monday as sunshine returns, high near 70, and cooling off on Tuesday, but there'll be a good deal of sunshine overhead, high 62. I'm AccuWeather meteorologist Kai Erickson, WBZ, Boston's News Radio.
0: All right, let's take a look across the region. Up in North Adams, in far northwestern Mass, we're seeing a 66 degrees. It's a 69 in Northampton, 71 in Springfield, Southbridge, 67, 66 in Worcester, 70 in Framingham. Up on the Dorshore, 64 right at

0: Music's biggest night is going full steam ahead with a new category after facing some pushback.
1: The Grammys has announced that they will be moving forward with their newly introduced Best Asian Pop Music Performance category after they received backlash by some for its creation. The category recognizes artistic excellence in Asian pop music that originates from or is widely recognized within Asian markets. When the category was announced back in June, it was met with criticism from BTS, who said they would not submit their music for next year's ceremony as they did not want to be divided by region or language. In response, the Recording Academy CEO Harvey Mason Jr. says that over the past several weeks, the Academy has been conducting listening sessions, which allowed them to clear up misperceptions about the category, and they've said that they've also received a robust amount of submissions. It's worth noting that BTS has been nominated for 5 Grammy Awards in other categories. Nominations will be released on November 16th, while the main show takes place next February. Shane Stokes, WBZ, Boston's News Radio.
0: All right, West Nile has popped up in the Granite State. New Hampshire State health officials say they have confirmed their first human case of the virus so far this year. They say an adult from Grafton began feeling symptoms back in August, but tests did not confirm the virus until recently. Here in Massachusetts, there have been 12 confirmed human cases. The Coast Guard searching for a missing medical transfer plane off Nantucket. That all your headlines are coming up next in the news with Suzanne Sauceville. It's 1:57.
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8: 65 degrees in Boston at 2 o'clock. Good afternoon. I'm Suzanne Sauceville. Here's what's going on. The U.S. Coast Guard is searching for a missing medical transport plane off the coast of Nantucket. The Coast Guard says the FAA lost contact with the plane traveling from Bermuda to Boston overnight. There were 6 people on board. Massport confirms the aircraft did not arrive at Logan Airport as scheduled. Coast Guard air and surface crews are actively searching the area. We'll keep you updated on the story as it develops.

0: 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WBZ's Madison Rogers has that.
1: It's been 6 weeks since 64-year-old William Woodworth was shot 5 times in a parking lot near Central Square. And following an independent inquiry, a judge has determined that Cambridge police officers were justified in using deadly force. A report shared by the Middlesex DA's office says Woodworth pulled a gun on police the night of August 21st. The office has also released body camera footage from 4 officers on scene. The deadly incident started with a call about loitering in a parking lot. An officer ordering Woodworth to get out of his car, and as he did, the video does appear to show him getting a gun out from under his seat and pointing it at officers. There was a struggle. There was a shooting. Woodworth's family has said he struggled with mental health and violent tendencies. Cambridge police offering officers praise and offering the family condolences. Madison Rogers, WBZ, Boston's News Radio.
0: Former Stoughton police officer Matthew Farwell's lawyer says Mass State Police lost the raw data on Sandra Birchmore's laptop days before his arrest in connection with her death. Mass Live says defense attorney Joanne Daly revealed during a court hearing yesterday that in 2024, the server a state trooper was using to review Birchmore's laptop crashed completely and failed, leaving investigators with only a PDF extraction of the device. Daly said prosecutors are obligated to remind witnesses to disclose evidence that could be helpful to the defense, but the server crash was only disclosed in recent weeks. Farwell is accused of killing the pregnant Birchmore in her Canton apartment in 2021, then staging the scene to look like a suicide. He's pleaded not guilty. Jury selection in the trial is set to begin on Tuesday. Country star Zach Bryan gets political at Gillette Stadium last night. Details ahead. But first, it's 2:03, and that means it's time for traffic and weather together. The Subaru Retailers of New England all-wheel drive traffic on the threes. Good afternoon, Gina.
2: Hi, Suzanne. Thanks, and good afternoon. A very busy afternoon on the roadways. A lot of people out and about enjoying this beautiful weather. But in the meantime, we have some bad news to report. We do have a crash in a test spot. 495 northbound at the Turnpike in the Hopkinton stretch. You're backed up about 4 miles there. Turnpike itself is not too bad, actually. The eastbound side is going to slow you down. Cambridge Street to Fenway looks pretty good into the downtown stretch. Now headed into the downtown, we are getting word of a possible crash coming in on 93 southbound right before the lower deck in the Somerville stretch. We'll keep you updated on that. And then the good news is 93 northbound. We cleared that earlier crash at Dascombe Road. So that is starting to thin out as you continue that ride to the north. Also to the north of town, Route 1 northbound, a little sluggish from Sergeant Street up past 99, and 2 problem spots in Concord, one including a crash on 2 westbound by Walden Pond being cleared, and eastbound we have a right lane disabled vehicle at Elm Street. Gina Tempesta, WBC's traffic on the threes.
0: Thank you, Gina. The forecast mostly sunny for the rest of the day, clear to partly cloudy skies overnight with a low of 52, 40s in the suburbs. Partly to mostly cloudy tomorrow with a high of 62. Some rain is possible later in the day and evening, especially toward the south coast, the Cape and Islands. Partly sunny on Monday and becoming breezy. A bit warmer, though, with highs near 70. Sunny on Tuesday, but cooler again with a high of 62. Right now in Boston, it's mostly sunny and 65 degrees. Zach Bryan took over Gillette Stadium last night for the first of 2 concerts in Foxborough. But the shirt he wore on stage is getting the most attention.
3: Zach Bryan and his band wore matching black t-shirts that read Free Palestine during the first night of his concert at Gillette Stadium. The Grammy winner did not address the shirt while on stage, but this all comes after Patriots owner Robert Kraft barred rapper Macklemore from performing at Gillette after he made pro-Palestinian comments while on stage in New Jersey with Ed Sheeran's The Loop Tour. Macklemore posted a photo of Bryan wearing the shirt on his Instagram stories, where he captioned the photo with Kraft's name, a Palestinian flag, and a side-eye emoji. Bryan is set to return to Gillette for his final concert, set for tonight. Shane Stokes, WBZ, Boston's News Radio.
0: We're learning more details about the alleged cockpit attack aboard a Fly Dubai flight to Israel. ABC's Tom Sufi Burridge has the latest.
4: For the first time, investigators in the United Arab Emirates saying the co-pilot had attempted to carry out a terrorist act, revealing he assaulted the captain inside the cockpit using a crash axe, stored so pilots can use it to break out of wreckage in the event of an emergency. Senior intelligence and law enforcement officials now identifying the suspected attacker as an Omani national, 29-year-old Hammam al-Hammami, who is said to be cooperating with investigators.
0: That suspect is also accused of putting the plane into a nosedive in an attempt to crash it. Some possible relief for drivers dealing with record-high gas prices, ABC's Alex Stone reports.
5: Member countries of the Group of Seven, or G7, agreeing to release 100 million barrels of diesel fuel and crude oil from reserve stock. The countries have also agreed not to impose any export bans on allies as the fuel is moved around. President Trump has floated a potential ban on U.S. diesel exports, which would hit European economies hard.
6: We're not going to be doing the export ban.
5: Alex Stone, ABC News, Los Angeles.
0: A new Associated Press NORC poll finds voters are deeply dissatisfied with President Trump and the Republican Party heading into the November elections. The poll finds 38% of registered voters say the Democrats would be better for the cost of living compared to 27% who say that about Republicans. But the survey also finds that few registered voters think either party is able to solve important problems or help average Americans. It's 2:07, time now for a check on business with Bloomberg.
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10: Kiss Target Circle Week's big deals are coming.
7: That's the same days as Target Circle Deal Days, and Walmart is holding a 7-day-long sales event starting this Monday. Why so early? Danny James, reporter for Retail Dive, who covers all the mass retailers, says consumers now expect it.
11: Shoppers like to buy early, and certainly this year, early data is showing that consumers are planning out their budgets earlier and trying to stretch them.
7: By stretching them, she means tapping into savings, using credit cards more often. And James says you can expect a lot more competitive pricing in the months ahead.
11: Even though retailers have continued to try and make the holiday season start earlier every year, usually most shoppers like to buy their gifts still in the traditional holiday period between Thanksgiving and Christmas.
7: I'm Tom Busby, Bloomberg Business on WBZ, Boston's news radio.
0: Coming up, Governor Healey wants the federal government to speed up their review of a natural gas pipeline. Keep it here.
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0: Another busy college football Saturday is now underway. Down in Dallas, Boston College is taking on 21-ranked SMU. They're currently losing 13-10 in the third quarter. Coming up at 3:30, UMass hosts Eastern Michigan in Amherst. The Minutemen will have a sold-out crowd for the first time since 2014 as they try to stay undefeated. Also at 3:30, Holy Cross faces off with William and Mary in Virginia. Then at 7 p.m., Harvard hosts Colgate in Cambridge. The Bruins are also in action tonight. They're taking on the Wild in Minnesota. Puck drop is at 8 o'clock. 2:13, time for traffic and weather together. The Subaru Retailers of New England all-wheel drive traffic on the threes. What's happening, Gina?
2: Well, we have a couple of hot spots out there right now, Suzanne, including a new crash that's coming in. Multi-vehicles involved, 93 southbound right by Sullivan Square. We'll keep you updated on lane closures there. And then as you continue southbound through the city, it's going to be tough. Out of the Tip O'Neill Tunnel, it's a stop and go. We have a crash reported now at Bryant Ave to watch out for. And then it's going to be slow on that northbound side, just about Adams Street. Pretty much actually stop and go right into the tunnel. So very busy there. And then 18 to the lane drop on Route 3 southbound. Also very busy on 24 northbound approaching that ramp at 93. We also have about a 4-mile backup now with the crash on 495 northbound at the Turnpike in Hopkinton, and clearing a crash also to the west of town, 2 west at Walden Pond in Concord. 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Gina Tempesta, WBC's Traffic on the Threes.
0: Mostly sunny for the rest of the day. Clear to partly cloudy skies overnight with a low of 52, 40s in the suburbs. Partly to mostly cloudy tomorrow with a high of 62. Some rain is possible later in the day and evening, especially toward the South Coast, Cape, and Islands. Partly sunny on Monday and becoming breezy. A bit warmer, though, with highs near 70. Sunny on Tuesday, but cooler again with a high of 62. Right now in Boston, it's mostly sunny and 65 degrees.
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0: Good afternoon. I'm Suzanne Sawsville. Here are the five things you need to know at 2:15. The Coast Guard is searching off Nantucket for a medical plane that went missing on its way to Logan Airport overnight. A judge finds Cambridge police officers were justified in the deadly shooting of an armed man earlier this year. Zach Bryan wears a Free Palestine t-shirt during a concert at Gillette Stadium last night. The Marblehead community mourns the death of high school

0: Senior Owen Coyne after he suffered a brain hemorrhage. Governor Healey is on the campaign trail this weekend. WBZ's Mike Macklin has details.
1: 31 days out, and the polls show Governor Maura Healey comfortably out in front of Republican challenger Mike Minogue. But Democrats are leaving nothing to chance. Labor unions rallying in Dorchester in support of the Healey-Driscoll ticket.
2: This election is about whose side you're on. Mike Minogue stands with Donald Trump. Kim Driscoll and I stand with you. It's as simple as that. It's as simple as that.
1: Healey acknowledging that energy, food, and housing costs are out of control, hurting working-class people, but pinning the blame squarely on President Donald Trump and in turn on her Republican challenger who supports the president. In Dorchester, Mike Macklin, WBZ, Boston's News Radio.
0: Minogue is getting ready to host a fundraiser in Boston Monday night ahead of a rally in Southie on Wednesday. A Boston federal judge is holding off on a decision in a case involving international student visas. A coalition of university leaders, nonprofits, and labor unions are suing the Trump administration to prevent a rule that would put time constraints on foreign students staying in the U.S. on valid visas for their studies. Last month, a judge issued a preliminary injunction to postpone the rule from taking effect, which the Department of Homeland Security has since appealed. The Globe says at a hearing yesterday, the coalition's attorney suggested a summary judgment or permanent injunction to end the case soon, while the defense asked for a stay while the appeal runs its course. But instead, the judge requested both sides file a roadmap for the case by next Friday, which should cover what issues the parties want addressed, as well as what a final decision would look like. Riders on the MBTA's Red Line have been noticing cell service issues if they have Verizon. WBZ's Charlie Bergeron has that.
3: A T spokesperson tells us the MBTA has an exclusive contract with American Tower to provide cell service. American Tower installs the antenna infrastructure and then contracts directly with cell providers like Verizon, AT&T, T-Mobile, and others. A current service interruption is due to a Verizon fiber line issue affecting cell service at a number of subway stations. AT&T, T-Mobile, not affected. Verizon is aware of service disruptions on the T's Red Line affecting a portion of the local network. Technicians are working to repair the issue. Charlie Bergeron, WBZ, Boston's News Radio.
0: Lawyers for a Tennessee death row inmate say she's being kept alive on a ventilator after a botched execution. The state tried to execute Krista Pike by lethal injection twice on Wednesday, but neither dose killed her. Christopher Slobogen is a law professor at Vanderbilt Law School.
4: Her argument now is that she cannot be executed on one of two grounds. Both of them are based on the Eighth Amendment, which prohibits cruel and unusual punishment. The first argument would be that, at least in her case, execution would be cruel and unusual because she apparently is not going to respond well to lethal injection, and therefore that can't work, and there's no other dignified method of killing her.
0: Pike was sentenced to death for a 1995 murder. Massachusetts reports another case of West Nile virus. WBZ's Jared Brosnan has the latest.
5: We're now up to 12 human cases of West Nile virus this season after a woman in her 60s tested positive in Norfolk County. As a result, West Nile virus risk levels have been elevated to high in Milton and Quincy. Boston, Brookline, Cambridge, Chelsea, Everett, Malden, Newton, Revere, Somerville, Watertown, and Winthrop are also all at high risk, while most of the rest of the state is at moderate risk. As for Triple E, there have been no human cases and just 27 positive mosquito samples, all coming from Plymouth County. Jared Brosnan, WBZ, Boston's News Radio.
0: West Nile is also popping up in the Granite State. New Hampshire state health officials say they've confirmed the first human case of the virus this year. They say an adult from Grafton began feeling symptoms in August, but tests did not confirm the virus until recently. New England's premier horror convention is off and running.
6: the DCU Center playing host to the horror. It's a must-attend here for the horror fans, so get over here. I spoke with co-producer George Vlakis.
7: What we bring to you is experiences that you're not going to get anywhere else. Even if you don't like horror, you know Art the Clown. You know the Terrifier franchise. It's everywhere. You can come to our event, and you can not only meet the actor, David Howard Thornton, but he will be in the full costume taking photos. And where else can you get the actor from the movie? He's right off the screen on the con floor, and you can get a photo with Art the Clown himself. So that's one experience you can get. If you're into the music side of things, Ice Nine Kills, Twisted, there's bands that people know, Worcester area knows very well.
6: Thank you, George. Horror icon and star of The Exorcist, Linda Blair, has been around this weekend. Too cool. Drew Mulholland, WBZ, Boston's News Radio.
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0: All right, it's 2:23, time for traffic and weather together. The Subaru Retailers of New England, all-wheel drive traffic on the threes. Gina, what's going on?
16: Nothing good to the west of town right now, Suzanne. 495 northbound, we have a crash at a tough spot right at the turnpike in the Hopkinton-Westboro stretch. You're backed up about 4 miles there. And now after that, by 119 in the Littleton stretch, as you continue that ride on 495 northbound, we have yet another crash. We also have a serious crash, multi-vehicles involved, a possible rollover, we're being told. It's just out of our camera view, but we are getting word that only the right lane is getting by on 93 southbound. This is right by Sullivan Square, already backed up to Medford Square. And then as you continue that ride southbound through the city, it's going to be stop and go out of the Tip O'Neill Tunnel down to a crash on the expressway by Granite Ave. And then as you make your way northbound, that's going to slow you down. It is pretty much a stop-and-go ride all the way into the city from Furnace Brook. Gina Tempesta, WBZ's Traffic on the Threes.
0: 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Now the four-day WBZ AccuWeather forecast.
17: Oh, great weather to start off this weekend with a good deal of sunshine. For the rest of today, high 67. Clear to partly cloudy tonight, low 52 in Boston, 40s across the suburbs. It turns out rather cloudy and cooler tomorrow with a high of 62. There'll be some rain breaking out late in the day and into the evening, mainly toward the south coast, the Cape and the islands, otherwise drying out by Monday as morning clouds give way to some sunshine. It will turn breezy by the afternoon, high near 70, and much cooler on Tuesday despite a good deal of sunshine, high 62. I'm AccuWeather meteorologist Kai Erickson, WBZ, Boston's News Radio.
0: And right now it's 66 degrees in Plymouth, 63 in Gloucester, 71 in Framingham. In Boston, we have mostly sunny skies and 65 degrees.
18: I'm Brian Antonelli. Grab some popcorn, get weird at the soda machine, and let's see what's new at the movies.
11: Tom Cruise transforms for Alejandro Gonzalez and Iñárritu's dark satirical comedy, Digger.
18: Now Digger here got us into this mess, and Digger's gonna dig us out.
11: Cruise plays Digger Rockwell, the most powerful man in the world, who embarks on a frantic mission to prove that he's humanity's savior before the disaster he's unleashed destroys everything.
19: Why can't your wife finish her book series?
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11: Starring Anne Hathaway, Dakota Johnson, and Josh Hartnett, Verity is a rated R psychological erotic thriller directed by Michael Showalter and is based on Colleen Hoover's novel of the same name. Then being re-released this weekend.
21: What's this?
11: Just in time for the spooky season, 1993's The Nightmare Before Christmas. And for its 25th anniversary.
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11: The cult classic Donnie Darko. Brian Antonelli, WBZ, Boston's News Radio.
0: If nightlife is your scene, have you ever considered getting paid to hit the club? ABC's Mike Dubusky explains.
23: St. Petersburg, Florida is hiring a chief vibes officer. The city says the 10-day gig pays $10,000 and will be responsible for conducting, quote, very serious field research across the area's nightlife, live music, and entertainment venues. They're looking for people who can identify so-called vibey locations and document them on social media. Other openings from St. Pete's include a chief flavor explorer and a chief sunset curator. The job starts November 6th. Mike Dubusky, ABC News.
0: A medical transport plane heading to Logan Airport is missing. More on that coming up next. 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
3: It's not enough to talk about the worst intersections in Boston. 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
7: 65 degrees in Boston at 2:30. Good afternoon. I'm Suzanne Salisbury. Here's what's happening. A search is underway for a missing medical transport plane that was on its way to Logan Airport overnight. The U.S. Coast Guard says the FAA lost contact with the plane while it was traveling from Bermuda to Boston with six people on board. Massport is confirming the aircraft did not arrive at Logan as scheduled. The Coast Guard is now actively searching off the coast of Nantucket. We'll keep you updated on this developing story, so stay tuned to WBZ News Radio or listen to us on the iHeartRadio app. Violence breaks out at a high school football game in Southern Mass. WBZ's Jared Brosnan has details.
8: Hanson police say several students were ejected from Friday night's Whitman-Hanson-Silver Lake matchup after a fight between students. One juvenile was arrested for allegedly assaulting officers while refusing to comply. Then another fight broke out, where a student allegedly kicked and stomped on another kid's head before several of the individuals involved fled Whitman-Hanson High School. The investigation remains ongoing, but authorities say multiple criminal charges could be on the way. Jared Brosnan, WBZ, Boston's News Radio.
7: We're learning more details about the suspicious activity call that turned deadly in Cambridge less than 2 months ago. WBZ-TV's Amanda Callahan has that.
9: Half a dozen shots rang out in Cambridge on a Friday night in August, leaving one man dead.
10: Shots fired, control. Shots fired.
9: Cambridge police were responding to a call for an idling car in a parking lot when an interaction with one of the people involved turned deadly in less than 60 seconds. Two officers were speaking with a man and woman while Officer Donald Conrad approached the driver in the car, later identified as 64-year-old William Woodworth.
11: Saw that smoke coming out of the car as soon as he rolled down the windows. I say something to the extent of, you can't be smoking crack in here. I asked Mr. Woodworth if he could step out of the car. Which kind of blows me off a little bit, and I reiterate, do me a favor, just step out of the car.
9: Body camera video shows Woodworth opening the car door while at the same time he reached under the driver's seat and pulls out a gun.
7: Officers fired several shots at Woodworth, who was pronounced dead at the scene. A judge determined lethal force from the Cambridge police was justified. A new report claims a New York prosecutor did not review witness statements in the case of an alleged gang rape at Cornell University. NBC News says it found university police spoke to witnesses about the alleged attack at a frat house, but that the DA did not review the statements before deciding not to bring charges and based his decision on the statement the accuser gave police. The woman known as Jane Doe has sued the university and seven frat brothers, who she claims raped her when she was under the influence of drugs and alcohol. New York Governor Kathy Hochul has appointed Attorney General Letitia James as special prosecutor to oversee the case. Prolonged elevator problems are making things difficult for some residents in Brockton. Details next. It's 2:33, time for traffic and weather together. The Subaru Retailers of New England all-wheel drive, traffic on the threes. How's it looking, Gina?
12: Well, it depends on where you are right now, but not great in a couple of spots out there, Suzanne, including this crash involving a couple of vehicles now on 93 southbound right by Sullivan Square. Only the right lane is getting by, and you're back to the Fellsway, Route 28. So that's a long haul. And then as you continue that ride out of the city, it's going to be very heavy out of the Tip O'Neill Tunnel, right down to a crash that they're working at Bryant Ave, and then East Milton up almost right into the tunnel after that. So that northbound expressway is very heavy as well. We have two lanes blocked now in the Hopkinton stretch on 495 northbound with a crash at the turnpike. You're backed about 4 miles there. And then after that, we have yet another crash by 119 in Littleton, again on your 495 northbound ride. To the south of town, 18 to the lane drop on Route 3 southbound, and a lot of extra volume through the Avon and Randolph stretch on 24 northbound, getting on to 93. Gina Tempesta, WBZ's traffic on the threes.
7: All right, the forecast, mostly sunny for the rest of the day. Clear to partly cloudy skies overnight with a low of 52, 40s in the suburbs. Partly to mostly cloudy tomorrow with a high of 62. Some rain is possible later in the day and evening, especially toward the south coast, Cape and Islands. Partly sunny on Monday and becoming breezy. A bit warmer, though, with highs near 70. Sunny on Tuesday, but cooler again with a high of 62. Right now in Boston, it's sunny and 65. Residents of an apartment complex in Brockton say they've been without an elevator for 6 weeks and fear it could be longer before it's fixed. WBZ TV's Mike Sullivan has that.
13: Martin Santiago Jr. adores his four-legged friend, in part because his own two legs ceased to be friendly years ago.
14: This one had 9 surgeries. This one had about 7.
13: When he's not heading for treatment, he can usually be found in this chair.
14: I see doctors sometimes twice a week. Then I go to physical therapy 2 or 3 times a week.
13: Simply getting around his apartment is laboring to think he was once a bodybuilder.
14: I try to be strong.
13: He's used that willpower for 6 weeks. That's when the elevator in his Brockton apartment

0: complex broke, forcing him to use the stairs from his third floor apartment. His neighbors telling us if you fall, you're done. Santiago says most of the residents here are elderly or disabled.
1: The apartment's management company says the elevator should be fixed in 2 weeks or sooner, and they have since offered to put people up in a hotel. Authorities have identified the woman killed in a crash on the Brigham and Women's Faulkner Hospital campus in Jamaica Plain Thursday. The Suffolk County DA's office says 68-year-old Patricia McGrath of Dorchester was sitting on a bench outside the Belkin House when an SUV hit her. She was taken inside the hospital where she died of her injuries. Two other people inside the vehicle suffered minor injuries. Authorities say the crash remains under investigation, but no criminal charges have been filed. The FDA says they've made plans to help prevent future cyclospora outbreaks like the one from this summer.
2: The FDA's investigation into that lettuce outbreak that started over the summer and sickened nearly 13,000 people has now been completed. Investigators say they found the parasite in wastewater and a drainage ditch near the Taylor Farms New Mexico facilities. They say they're confident the recalled lettuce is no longer on the market. The FDA also announcing additional steps to help prevent future outbreaks, including more lab testing and surveillance of crops before the upcoming season. Yuri Benajad, ABC News, New York.
1: A Good Samaritan rescues two people after their vehicle went into a lake in Hamilton. Police say they were called to the Chewbacca Lake boat launch yesterday morning for a report of a vehicle going into the water. When they arrived, they found two people in their 80s from Beverly who had already been rescued by a bystander. EMS treated both of the crash survivors at the scene. An investigation is underway. Time for a check on business with Bloomberg.
3: Some of the SUVs you see on the road look pretty cool, but saving money looks cool too. And that's helping fuel a renaissance for
4: the Swagger Wagon. Yeah, the Swagger Wagon.
3: The Swagger Wagon, a term coined years ago in a tongue-in-cheek Toyota ad campaign to refer to the minivan, perhaps the best in show of rides you can't flex in.
4: I roll hard through the streets and the cul-de-sac.
3: But put all that aside, people may want a cool SUV, but they're getting uncool minivans because they're practical and affordable. They offer roughly the same utility and amenities as an SUV, but their average price is $31,000 less. With household budgets tight, that's attractive right now.
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3: So far this year, Americans have purchased 8% more minivans than in the same stretch last year, matching sales of large SUVs for the first time in almost a decade, thanks in large part to those with families to lug around.
4: Where my kids at? Where my kids at?
3: Andrew O'Day, Bloomberg Business on WBZ, Boston's News Radio.
1: The Marblehead community mourns the loss of a high school senior. Details coming up next.
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1: Well, the Patriots got some bad news ahead of this weekend's matchup with the Bills. Both Christian Gonzalez and Christian Barmore are out with injuries. The Pats are currently 1-2 after losing last week to the Jaguars. The Bills are a perfect 3-0. Kickoff in Buffalo is at 1 o'clock tomorrow afternoon. Meantime, on the collegiate level, Boston College is in Dallas taking on 21-ranked SMU right now. They're currently losing 19-10 in the fourth quarter. Coming up at 3:30, UMass hosts Eastern Michigan, and Holy Cross faces off with William and Mary in Virginia. All right, back to the roads we go at 2:43 with traffic and weather together. The Subaru Retailers of New England, all-wheel drive, traffic on the threes. What now, Gina?
13: Well, a couple of hot spots out there right now. Not looking good on 93 southbound. Suzanne, we have a multi-vehicle crash at Sullivan Square. Only the right lane is getting by. You are back to Route 28, so the Fells Way. So this is a very tough ride. A little break in the action. It's going to be slow. Coming out of this, Tip O'Neill Tunnel, right down to a crash, still working by Bryant Ave. They just called for some extra help there, so it may take a while to clear out. Then it's going to be slow from Bryant Ave pretty much all the way up into the tunnel on that northbound expressway ride, so that's a tough one. Also tough for folks on 495 northbound at the Turnpike in Hopkinton. We have two lanes blocked with a serious squirrel multi-vehicle crash there anyway. 4 miles of backed up traffic, and then after that we have five and a half miles of backed up traffic around a crash 495 northbound getting by 119 in Littleton. 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Gina Tempesta, WBZ's Traffic on the Threes.
1: The forecast, mostly sunny for the rest of the day. Clear to partly cloudy skies overnight with a low of 52, 40s in the suburbs. Mostly cloudy tomorrow with a high of 62. Some rain is possible later in the day and evening, especially toward the South Coast, Cape, and Islands. Partly sunny on Monday and becoming breezy. A bit warmer, though, with highs near 70. Sunny on Tuesday, but cooler again with a high of 62. Right now in Boston, it's sunny and 65 degrees.
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1: Good afternoon, I'm Suzanne Sawsville. Here are the five things you need to know at 2:45. The Coast Guard is searching for a missing medical transfer plane off Nantucket. The plane was on its way to Logan Airport when it lost contact. Hanson police say several students were ejected from last night's football game between Whitman Hanson and Silver Lake after multiple fights broke out. Authorities identify the woman killed in Thursday's crash outside Faulkner Hospital as 68-year-old Patricia McGrath of Dorchester. State health officials announced the 12th human case of West Nile virus in Massachusetts this year. Nurses at Brigham and Women's Hospital are getting ready to return to the picket lines. WBZ-TV's Brandon Truitt tells us more.
14: We caught up with them after a union meeting. Brigham and Women's nurses overwhelmingly voting to approve an indefinite strike. 4,000 nurses will walk off the job starting October 14th, and they're pledging to stay there until a deal is reached with Mass General Brigham.
15: It's very stressful and emotional for me and my other fellow nurses.
16: The nurses are done. We're not going to take it anymore. We're going to stand up to billionaires in healthcare.
14: MGB nurses currently receive a 5% annual pay raise. The hospital claims they got an additional 3% bump last year, and that the nurses are asking for an additional 7% in this contract.
1: Nurses are demanding more money and resources and say patient care is on the line. Marblehead is mourning the death of high school senior and student athlete Owen Coyne. Coyne's mother tells the Marblehead Courant that he died of a sudden brain hemorrhage that was not caused by an impact. Coyne played football, baseball, and track for Marblehead High. The school's varsity football team football game against Danvers today has been canceled. The district is also bringing in counselors for students throughout the weekend. Newly released body camera footage reveals the moment police finally apprehended Luigi Mangione. ABC's Whit Johnson reports.
17: 5 days after Mangione gunned down United Healthcare exec Brian Thompson, officers tipped off, recognizing him at a McDonald's in Altoona, Pennsylvania.
18: Just do me a favor, go stand up. I'm going to pat you down, okay?
17: One officer in blue gloves searching Mangione's backpack, pulling out a cell phone and wallet, later unfolding a pair of gray underwear and finding a magazine clip.
18: Hey, look at it's him. 100%.
17: Mangione placed into a patrol car, then walked into the police station.
1: Mangione pleaded guilty in August to federal stalking charges and faces life in prison when he's sentenced in December. He also faces murder charges in New York State Court, although those proceedings have been postponed indefinitely while his lawyers attempt to have the case thrown out. Two men accused of setting off an explosion at Harvard Medical School will avoid jail time. WBZ's Jared Brosnan has that.
19: 19-year-old Logan Patterson and 21-year-old Dominic Cardoza were each sentenced to 3 years of probation and ordered to pay nearly $30,000 in restitution to Harvard Medical School. This comes after the two pleaded guilty to setting off a large commercial-grade firework on the fourth floor of the Goldenson building last November. Conspiring to damage a building by means of fire and an explosive carries a maximum sentence of 5 years in prison. However, federal prosecutors recommended probation instead, as the act wasn't premeditated and instead, quote, heavily misguided mischief. Jared Brosnan, WBZ, Boston's News Radio.
1: OpenAI says it's fired three employees who shared information with an outside AI evaluation group. ABC's Jacqueline Lee has more.
20: OpenAI's investigation found a pattern of misconduct, with these three individuals let go for violating policies on handling sensitive information. OpenAI saying in a statement, quote, our investigation confirmed that these individuals mishandled sensitive information outside established company procedures, violating our policies and breaking the trust essential to our work. The company also clarifying no one was let go for raising safety concerns.
1: This comes as OpenAI faces scrutiny for incidents of its AI models going rogue and accessing other companies' systems without authorization. Some folks will have to find a new way to satisfy their sweet tooth around Boston. WBZ's Luke Spear explains.
21: Chip City has just announced it will be closing four of its locations here in Massachusetts as part of a nationwide shutdown. The New York-based chain broke the news on their website website and Instagram, where they say despite efforts to stabilize the business, some economic obstacles have made it hard to move forward, and they've decided to close all locations. The brand first began in Queens back in 2017, and thanks to some help from social media, the jumbo-sized cookies quickly grew in popularity. Locations in the Back Bay, near North Station, Harvard Square, and the Watertown Arsenal Yards have all been closed, and as the New York Post reports, the shutdowns come just days after Chip City co-founder and former CEO Peter Phillips filed a lawsuit against Enlightened Hospitality Investments, accusing Chip City and other defendants of several violations, including breach of contract. Luke Spear, WBZ, Boston's News Radio.
1: Three men plead guilty to illegally poaching more than 40 bobcats in New Hampshire and taking them to Canada. The U.S. Attorney's Office says Sherwood Dubray Jr. and Randy Inman killed bobcats in New Hampshire, where it's illegal to hunt and trap the animals. The pair then transported the pelts to New York, where Sherwood Dubray Sr. obtained false tags to make it seem like the bobcats had been killed there, then took the pelts to Canada to sell them at fur auctions.
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1: It's 2:53, time for traffic and weather together. The Subaru Retailers of New England, all-wheel drive, traffic on the threes. How are the roads, Gina?
13: Well, again, it really depends on where you are right now. We've got a lot of hot spots out there right now, Suzanne, including this multi-vehicle crash on 93 southbound, right before the lower deck at Sullivan Square in Somerville. Last we heard, only the right lane is getting by. You're back to Route 28, and then as you continue that ride southbound through the city, it's a stop and go right down to yet another crash working at Bryant Ave. The northbound side is going to slow you down from Bryant Ave all the way in to the city. It's pretty much a stop and go the entire northbound expressway. Stereo Drive is backing up beyond Mass Ave to the west of town, 495 northbound. We have about a 4 mile backup with two lanes blocked there with a crash at the turnpike. After that, about a 5 mile delay on 495 northbound with a crash at 119 in Littleton, and just getting word of a new crash coming in on 95 southbound at Route 1 in the Sharon stretch. Gina Tempesta, WBZ's traffic on the threes.
1: 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Now the 4 day WBZ AccuWeather forecast.
22: A beautiful start to the weekend with plenty of sunshine for the rest of today with a high of 67. After a nice evening, sky no worse than clear to partly cloudy tonight, low 52 in Boston, 40s across the suburbs. Becoming mostly cloudy and cool tomorrow, high 62. Some rain is possible later in the day and evening, especially toward the south coast, the Cape, and the islands. Otherwise, morning clouds give way to sunshine on Monday with some gusty breezes, high near 70. And much cooler again on Tuesday, despite plenty of sunshine, high 62. I'm AccuWeather meteorologist Kai Erickson, WBZ, Boston's News Radio.
1: And right now it's 68 degrees in Easton, 69 in Lawrence, 70 in Sudbury. In Boston, it's sunny and 65 degrees.
3: I'm Sean Flaherty of Ketch's Law Group. The largest verdict in Massachusetts for the last 5 years isn't just a headline. It's a family that got justice. More than $3 billion recovered isn't just a number. It's thousands of lives changed. And more verdicts and more settlements than any other law firm means we've done it over and over again right here. 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

0: Academy's CEO Harvey Mason Jr. says that over the past several weeks, the Academy has been conducting listening sessions, which allowed them to clear up misperceptions about the category, and they've said that they've also received a robust amount of submissions. It's worth noting that BTS has been nominated for 5 Grammy Awards in other categories. Nominations will be released on November 16th, while the main show takes place next February. Shane Stokes, WBZ, Boston's News Radio.
1: San Francisco 49ers owner Jed York is suspended from the NFL following his arrest in an Ohio prostitution sting.
2: Jed York is out for 6 games, and he has to pay the NFL a $500,000 fine for violating the league's personal conduct policy. York has not attended any games or league meetings this season, so he's been credited with 3 games already served in his 6-game suspension. York was arrested in a mobile home park in Ohio after police said he was trying to pay $160 for sex with a woman he believed was a prostitute. He was eventually charged with disorderly conduct. He pleaded no contest. Alex Stone, ABC News.
1: Officials continue searching for a missing plane off the coast of Nantucket. The latest next.
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1: 65 degrees in Boston at 3 o'clock. Good afternoon. I'm Suzanne Sawsville. Here's what's happening. The U.S. Coast Guard is searching for a missing medical transfer plane off the coast of Nantucket. The Coast Guard says the FAA lost contact with the plane traveling from Bermuda to Boston overnight. There were 6 people on board. Massport confirms the aircraft did not arrive at Logan Airport as scheduled. Coast Guard air and surface crews are actively searching the area. We'll keep you updated on this developing story, so keep it here on WBZ News Radio or on the iHeartRadio app. A judge has reached a decision after a deadly encounter with police in Cambridge. WBZ's Madison Rogers has the latest.
15: It's been 6 weeks since 64-year-old William Woodworth was shot 5 times in a parking lot near Central Square. And following an independent inquiry, a judge

0: determined that Cambridge police officers were justified in using deadly force. A report shared by the Middlesex DA's office says Woodworth pulled a gun on police the night of August 21st. The office has also released body camera footage from four officers on scene. The deadly incident started with a call about loitering in a parking lot. An officer ordering Woodworth to get out of his car, and as he did, the video does appear to show him getting a gun out from under his seat and pointing it at officers. There was a struggle. There was a shooting. Woodworth's family has said he struggled with mental health and violent tendencies. Cambridge police offering officers praise and offering the family condolences. Madison Rogers, WBZ, Boston's News Radio.
1: We're learning new details about the identity of the suspected Fly Dubai attacker.
2: The co-pilot suspected in the recent Fly Dubai attack has been identified as an Omani national. In footage from Shota Muzayef, the panic screams of the passengers can be heard as the attacker struck the captain with a cockpit's crash axe before trying to seize the controls. A source says the co-pilot had been barred from flying by Oman over concerns he had adopted extremist views. His actions nearly crashed the flight with more than 100 people on board before passengers and others rushed in and subdued him. The new details raised questions about how the co-pilot was on the flight. Israel's government has said it has agreed with foreign carriers to keep pilots of nations without diplomatic ties from flying there. Israel and Oman don't have formal diplomatic relations. I'm Rika Ann Garcia.
1: The G7 nations have agreed to release 100 million barrels of diesel and crude oil reserves over the next 4 months in an effort to lower gas prices. ABC's Lama Hassan has more.
3: The hope is that as they tap into their own reserves, this will relieve the pressure in the U.S. But analysts say that while this will help in the month of October, given the world uses 30 million barrels of diesel a day, it is just a drop in the ocean.
1: Energy prices have skyrocketed amid the war in Iran. A country music star makes a statement at Gillette Stadium. Details next. 303 traffic and weather together. The Subaru Retailers of New England all-wheel drive traffic on the threes. What's happening, Gina?
4: Well, nothing good to the north or the south of town right now, Suzanne. We are getting word from the BC Phone Force confirming a car off the roadway, 95 northbound, right by 495 in Mansfield. We'll keep you updated on this situation. It's not looking great right now. We do not have a lane closure, but again, we'll keep you updated on that. And then the crash that we first had reported in Sharon on 95 at Route 1 is actually on the 128-95 southbound right, getting by Route 1 in Dedham. So that's a crash that you'll have to watch out for. And still cleaning up from that earlier crash in Somerville at Sullivan Square on 93 southbound. Southbound after that, also clearing a crash at Bryant Ave. To the west of town, still about a 4 mile backup on 495 northbound at the turnpike with the crash there. Two lanes are blocked. And then after that, about a 5 mile delay as they clear another crash by 119 in Littleton. Gina Tempesta, WBC's traffic on the threes.
1: The forecast cleared a partly cloudy skies overnight with a low of 52, cold of 40s in the suburbs. Partly to mostly cloudy tomorrow with a high of 62. Some rain is possible later in the day and evening, especially toward the south coast, Cape and Islands. Partly sunny on Monday and becoming breezy. A bit warmer, though, with highs near 70. Sunny on Tuesday, but cooler again with a high of 62. Right now in Boston, it's sunny and 64 degrees. Zach Bryan took over Gillette Stadium last night for the first of two concerts in Foxborough. But the shirt he wore on stage is getting the most attention.
5: Zach Bryan and his band wore matching black t-shirts that read Free Palestine during the first night of his concert at Gillette Stadium. The Grammy winner did not address the shirt while on stage, but this all comes after Patriots owner Robert Kraft barred rapper Macklemore from performing at Gillette after he made pro-Palestinian comments while on stage in New Jersey with Ed Sheeran's The Loop Tour. Macklemore posted a photo of Bryan wearing the shirt on his Instagram stories, where he captioned the photo with Kraft's name, a Palestinian flag, and a side-eye emoji. Bryan is set to return to Gillette for his final concert, set for tonight. Shane Stokes, WBZ, Boston's News Radio.
1: Former Stoughton police officer Matthew Farwell's lawyer says Mass State Police lost the raw data on Sandra Birchmore's laptop days before his arrest in connection with her death. MassLive says defense attorney Joanne Daly revealed during a court hearing yesterday that in 2024, the server a state trooper was using to review Birchmore's laptop crashed completely and failed, leaving investigators with only a PDF extraction of the device. Daly said prosecutors are obligated to remind witnesses to disclose evidence that could be helpful to the defense, but the server crash was only disclosed in recent weeks. Farwell is accused of killing the pregnant Birchmore in her Canton apartment in 2021, then staging the scene to look like a suicide. He's pleaded not guilty. Jury selection in the trial is set to begin on Tuesday. Another human case of West Nile has been announced in Massachusetts. WBZ's Jared Brosnan has details.
6: This time it was a woman in her 60s who was likely exposed in Norfolk County. West Nile virus risk levels are now high in Milton and Quincy, as well as Boston, Brookline, Cambridge, Chelsea, Everett, Malden, Newton, Revere, Somerville, Watertown, and Winthrop. Since June 16th, 340 mosquito samples have come back positive. Fortunately, things are better on the Triple E front with just 27 positive samples, all in Plymouth County. Officials will continue monitoring until we reach the first hard frost of the season. Jared Brosnan, WBZ, Boston's News Radio.
1: West Nile is also popping up in the Granite State. New Hampshire's state health officials say they've confirmed the first human case of the virus this year. They say an adult from Grafton began feeling symptoms in August, but tests did not confirm the virus until recently. Time for a check on business with Bloomberg.
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7: Meanwhile, Whole Foods, which has worked to shake the nickname Whole Paycheck, is adapting to changing customer behavior.
9: Customers are buying more in real time, and so they are putting less items in their basket for each trip, but they're actually making more frequent trips.
7: CEO Jason Buechel tells Bloomberg customers are also making other changes, such as shifting from beef to chicken. Whole Foods has also cut prices and says its private label 365 brand is a hit with shoppers. I'm Gina Cervetti, Bloomberg Business on WBZ, Boston's News Radio.
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7: In college football, down in Dallas, Boston College is currently losing 25-10 in the fourth quarter against SMU. UMass is also in action this afternoon, hosting Eastern Michigan at 3:30. For the first time since 2014, the Minutemen will play in front of a sold-out crowd in Amherst. UMass is currently 4-0 and at the top of the Mid-American Conference standings. The Bruins continue their first road trip of the season in Minnesota tonight. Puck drop is set for 8 o'clock. Last night, they beat the Jets 4-3 in Winnipeg. All right, back to the roads we go at 3:13 with traffic and weather together. The Subaru Retailers of New England all-wheel drive traffic on the threes. What's going on, Gina?
8: Oh, it's getting very busy and not in a good way right now, Suzanne. We have a car off the roadway, actually one car over the guardrail in this multi-car crash, 95 northbound. We have details coming in. It's after 140 in the Foxborough stretch, actually. And according to the BZ Phone Force, right now confirming the right and breakdown lanes are blocked. We have a multi-vehicle crash on 95, your 128 southbound right at Route 1 in Dedham. And then to the north of town, it's still tough out there as they clear this earlier crash at Sullivan Square on 93 southbound. Getting better, though, and then it's going to be a little bit busy as you make your way into the city after that, and then it's going to be a stop and go right down to an earlier crash that we had on the expressway at Bryant Ave. 495 northbound, we have a vehicle fire at Route 20 in Marlboro, and still have delays around two crashes on 495 northbound. One still right before the turnpike, two right lanes are blocked there, 4 miles of backed up traffic, and finally cleared the earlier one out by 119 in Littleton, 495 northbound. It's still a little bit of a delay, though. Gina Tempesta, WBZ. Traffic on the threes.
7: Clear to partly cloudy skies overnight with a low of 52, 40s in the suburbs. Mostly cloudy tomorrow with a high of 62. Some rain is possible later in the day and evening, especially toward the South Coast, Cape and Islands. Partly sunny on Monday and becoming breezy. A bit warmer, though, with highs near 70. Sunny on Tuesday, but cooler again with a high of 62. Right now in Boston, it's sunny and 64. 4 degrees.
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7: Good afternoon. I'm Suzanne Sawsville. Here are the five things you need to know at 3:15. The Coast Guard is searching off Nantucket for a medical transfer plane that went missing on its way to Logan Airport overnight. A judge finds Cambridge police officers were justified in the deadly shooting of an armed man earlier this year. The G7 countries agree to release 100 million barrels of oil reserves in an effort to lower prices. Federal prosecutors say three men pleaded guilty to illegally poaching bobcats in New Hampshire and taking them to Canada. Riders on the MBTA's Red Line have been noticing cell service issues if they have Verizon. WBZ's Charlie Bergeron with the story.
9: A T spokesperson tells us the MBTA has an exclusive contract with American Tower to provide cell service. American Tower installs the antenna infrastructure and then contracts directly with cell providers like Verizon, AT&T, T-Mobile, and others. A current service interruption is due to a Verizon fiber line issue affecting cell service at a number of subway stations. AT&T, T-Mobile, not affected. Verizon is aware of service disruptions on the T's red line affecting a portion of the local network. Technicians are working to repair the issue. Charlie Bergeron, WBZ, Boston's News Radio.
7: Tennessee's use of lethal injection is under renewed scrutiny after the state failed to execute a death row inmate. Attorneys for Krista Pike say she's on a ventilator after two doses of lethal drugs did not work. Christopher Slobogian is a law professor at Vanderbilt. He says there are two possible reactions to what happened to Pike.
10: One is more hostility towards the death penalty. What happened to her was in effect torture. And even people in favor of the death penalty might be saying to themselves, look, if we can't get this process right, we should just stop doing it. But another reaction, of course, is let's do it more effectively. If lethal injection isn't working, let's go with some alternative.
7: Pike was sentenced to death for the 1995 murder of a classmate. The family of Renee Good says now is the time for accountability as they file multiple lawsuits in response to her killing in Minneapolis at the hands of an ICE officer. ABC's Matt Rivers with more.
11: Good was shot and killed in her car by ICE officer Jonathan Ross as she protested ICE operations in the city. The government initially calling her a domestic terrorist, arguing Good tried to run over the officer before he shot her. The family denying that. One lawsuit now claiming wrongful death. The other specifically naming top administration officials alongside that ICE agent.
7: White House Deputy Chief of Staff Stephen Miller, former Homeland Security Secretary Kristi Noem, and Border Czar Tom Homan are named in the second suit. Governor Healey is on the campaign trail this weekend. WBZ's Mike Macklin with details.
12: Are we going to fight? Yeah! Are we going to win? Yeah! Damn right we are.
13: Union members fill the parking lot outside the IBEW hall in Dorchester to rally in support of Governor Maura Healey.
14: With Donald Trump as our president for two more years, who your governor is in this country matters like never before.
13: Healey cast the election as a referendum on President Donald Trump, accusing her Republican opponent Mike Minogue of being a rubber stamp for the president.
14: He gave $1 million to Trump. He aligns himself with billionaires who are into busting unions. He's trying to buy this election. That's what Mike Minogue's trying to do.
13: Healey joined by Senator Ed Markey, Congressman Steve Lynch, and other top Democrats projecting unity with the election just a month away. In Dorchester, Mike Macklin, WBZ. Boston's News Radio.
7: Minogue is getting ready to host a fundraiser in Boston Monday night ahead of a rally in Southie on Wednesday. New England's premier horror convention is off and running. WBZ's Drew Mulholland reports on Silver Scream Con in Worcester.
15: The DCU Center playing host to the horror. It's a must-attend here for the horror fans, so get over here. I spoke with co-producer George Vlachis.
16: What we bring to you is experiences that you're not going to get anywhere else. Even if you don't like horror, you know Art the Clown. You know the Terrifier franchise. It's everywhere. You can come to our event, and you can not only meet the actor, David Howard Thornton, but he will be in the full costume taking photos. And where else can you get the actor from the movie? He's right off the screen on the con floor, and you can get a photo with Art the Clown himself. So that's one experience you can get. If you're into the music side of things, Ice Nine Kills, Twisted, there's bands that people know, Worcester area knows very well.
15: Thank you, George. Horror icon and star of The Exorcist, Linda Blair, has been around this weekend. Too cool. Drew Mulholland, WBZ, Boston's News Radio.
7: October is Breast Cancer Awareness Month, and the American Cancer Society is highlighting the risk factors for the disease. The organization surveyed 33,000 American women and found risk factor awareness is high, but many women are not taking steps to lower that risk. The survey says most women are aware drinking alcohol raises risk, but 69% of those polled drink. 91% of women know low physical activity also increases risk, but more than one quarter don't meet the organization's exercise recommendations.
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8: Well, we're in no place good right now, Suzanne. We have a lot of crashes to get through right now, including this serious one coming in on 95 northbound. We have a car off the roadway over the guardrail after 140 in Foxborough. Last we heard, breakdown and right lanes are blocked. You are backed up several miles there, almost to 152 in Attleboro. So this is going to take a while. We have multi-vehicle crash on 95, 128 southbound at Route 1 in Dedham. Getting word from the BC Phone Force, police activity at 3A at the Four River Bridge, and the bridge is closed right now. We'll keep you updated on that. Best to avoid the area if you possibly can. Lots of traffic there. We have a vehicle fire on 495 southbound at Route 20 in Marlboro, and we had an earlier crash on the 495 northbound side right by the turnpike. That is gone, but it's been replaced with a disabled vehicle. Gina Tempesta, WBC traffic on the threes.
7: And now the four-day WBZ AccuWeather forecast.
20: A beautiful start to the weekend with plenty of sunshine for the rest of today with a high of 67. After a nice evening, sky no worse than clear to partly cloudy tonight, low 52 in Boston, 40s across the suburbs. Becoming mostly cloudy and cool tomorrow, high 62. Some rain is possible later in the day and evening, especially toward the south coast, the Cape, and the islands. Otherwise, morning clouds give way to sunshine on Monday with some gusty breezes, high near 70. And much cooler again on Tuesday, despite plenty of sunshine, high 62. I'm AccuWeather meteorologist Kai Erickson, WBZ, Boston's News Radio.
7: And right now it's 65 degrees in Weymouth, 68 in Haverhill, 70 in Westboro. In Boston, we have mostly sunny skies and 64 degrees.
21: Hello and welcome to The Upside with Jordan, a dose of good news because, well, it's a big world out there. Nature is fascinating, nature is magical. And recently, researchers from France have confirmed something, that trees produce a specialized tension wood on alternating sides of their stems, working in opposing push-pull fashion, the way antagonist muscles do in us and in other animals. So if you lay a tree on its side, surrounded with light from every direction, eliminating the pull of gravity, over time the tree rights itself, pushing itself up vertically, using a mechanism that looks very much like a muscle. Scientists refer to this as a sensory motor loop, where a tree actually has a sensation of its own posture and takes the time to correct it. I think the point of all this is that we've been taking nature for granted and not realizing just how intelligent and alive trees in the forest are. Forest greenery is not just a backdrop. It's an expression of active life, with science now proving it. And that's The Upside with Jordan, WBZ, Boston's News Radio.
7: If nightlife is your scene, have you ever considered getting paid to hit the club?
0: St. Petersburg, Florida is hiring a chief vibes officer. The city says the 10-day gig pays $10,000 and will be responsible for conducting, quote, very serious field research across the area's nightlife, live music, and entertainment venues. They're looking for people who can identify so-called vibey locations and document them on social media. Other openings from St. Pete's include a chief flavor explorer and a chief sunset curator. The job starts November 6th. Mike DeBusky, ABC News.
7: An enormous pumpkin is setting a new record for Massachusetts in Topsfield. The winner of the 42nd All New England Giant Pumpkin Weigh-Off came in at over 2,500 pounds, beating last year's record by nearly 100 pounds. Crews are searching for a missing medical transfer plane on its way to Boston. We'll have the very latest next.
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8: 64 degrees in Boston at 3:30. Good afternoon. I'm Suzanne Sawsville. Here's what's going on. A search is underway for a missing medical plane that was on its way to Logan Airport overnight. The U.S. Coast Guard says the FAA lost contact with the plane while it was traveling from Bermuda to Boston with six people on board. Massport is confirming the aircraft did not arrive at Logan Airport as scheduled. The Coast Guard is now actively searching off the coast of Nantucket. Possible criminal charges are on the way after multiple fights at a high school football game. WBZ's Jared Brosnan has details.
9: As Whitman Hansen hosted Silver Lake for Friday Night Lights, authorities say several students were ejected for fighting in the crowd. In the first fight, one juvenile was arrested for allegedly assaulting officers while refusing to comply. When a second fight broke out, which may have involved a knife, police say a student was stomped on and kicked in the head. The investigation remains ongoing as several of the kids involved fled the scene. In a statement, Hanson police thanked all those who attended the game who behaved respectfully towards others and said multiple criminal charges could be on the way. Jared Brosnan, WBZ, Boston's News Radio.
8: We're hearing more from the officers involved in the deadly shooting of William Woodworth in Cambridge in August. WBZ TV's Amanda Callahan tells us more about what Officer Donald Conrad and his partner experienced.
10: The person came out the car and there was a firearm in my face. I just got my hands up as fast as I could. I believe I grabbed like his forearm wrist area and I just... It's weird because time felt like it stood still, but everything was happening so fast.
11: What are your concerns at that moment?
10: Getting shot.
12: That's when Conrad fired several shots at Woodworth and a third officer fired a round as well.
13: At that moment, I was concerned that Officer Kearns was going to get shot.
14: I already told him, like, don't do that or drop it. That was the only de-escalation that was feasible at that moment, or else Officer Kearns might not be here right now.
12: Cambridge police attempted medical aid to Woodworth, who was pronounced dead on the scene. The medical examiner says he died from five gunshot wounds. Lethal force by Cambridge police, a judge determined, was reasonable and justified.
8: All the findings of the investigation are public, which Cambridge police say helps hold their officers accountable and show transparency. A new report claims a New York prosecutor did not review witness statements in the case of an alleged gang rape at Cornell University. NBC News says it found university police spoke to witnesses about the alleged attack at a frat house, but that the DA did not review the statements before deciding not to bring charges and based his decision on the statement the accuser gave police. The woman known as Jane Doe has sued the university and seven frat brothers who she claims raped her as she was under the influence of drugs and alcohol. New York Governor Kathy Hochul has appointed Attorney General Letitia James as special prosecutor to oversee the case. Brigham and Women's Nurses could return to the picket lines very soon if they can't reach a contract agreement. Details next. Okay, it's 3:33, time for traffic and weather together. The Subaru Retailers of New England, all-wheel drive, traffic on the threes. How are the roads, Gina?
11: Well, again, it depends on where you are, Suzanne. For the most part, really not that great. We have a couple of crashes to talk about, and one of them, a big one, and it's causing about a 4.5-mile delay now. We have a car off the roadway over the guardrail on 95 northbound, right after 140 in Foxborough, getting word that the right and breakdown lanes still shut down there. Multi-vehicle crash, including as many as up to 7 vehicles now on 95, your 128 southbound ride at Route 1 in Dedham. That's going to slow you down back to Kendrick Street. 3A at the Four River Bridge, we're getting word that the bridge is still closed there, so we have delays both directions through the Quincy and Hingham stretch. We'll keep you updated on that. It sounds as if there's a large police presence there as well. A southbound on the expressway, we have a crash right before the split. That's what's bogging you down all the way through the city, actually. And then 495 northbound at the Turnpike, confirming from the BC phone for still some leftover vehicles over on the right-hand side from that earlier crash by the Turnpike, and we have a disabled vehicle in the backup right now, and still residual delays at 119 in Littleton from a crash there, and a new vehicle fire to report to eastbound at the Concord Rotary. Gina Tempesta, WBZ's traffic on the threes.
8: The forecast clear to partly cloudy skies overnight with a low of 52, chilly 40s in the suburbs. Partly to mostly cloudy tomorrow with a high of 62. Some rain is possible later in the day and evening, especially toward the south coast, Cape and Islands. Partly sunny on Monday and becoming breezy. A bit warmer, though, with highs near 70. Sunny on Tuesday, but cooler again with a high of 62. Right now in Boston, it's sunny and 64. Nurses at Brigham and Women's Hospital are getting ready to possibly return to the picket lines. WBZ's Brandon Truitt tells us more.
15: We caught up with them after a union meeting. Brigham and Women's nurses overwhelmingly voting to approve an indefinite strike. 4,000 nurses will walk off the job starting October 14th, and they're pledging to stay there until a deal is reached with Mass General Brigham.
16: It's very stressful and emotional for me and my other fellow nurses.
17: The nurses are done. We're not going to take it anymore. We're going to stand up to billionaires in healthcare.
15: MGB nurses currently receive a 5% annual pay raise. The hospital claims they got an additional 3% bump last year, and that the nurses are asking for an additional 7% in this contract.
8: The nurses say patient care is on the line. Marblehead is mourning the death of high school senior and student athlete Owen Coyne. Coyne's mother tells the Marblehead Courant that he died of a sudden brain hemorrhage that was not caused by an impact. Coyne played football, baseball, and track for Marblehead High. The school's varsity football game against Danvers today has been canceled. The district is also bringing in counselors for students throughout the weekend. The FDA says they've made plans to help prevent future cyclospora outbreaks like the one from this summer.
18: The FDA's investigation into that lettuce outbreak that started over the summer and sickened nearly 13,000 people has now been completed. Investigators say they found the parasite in wastewater and a drainage ditch near the Taylor Farms New Mexico facilities. They say they're confident the recalled lettuce is no longer on the market. The FDA also announcing additional steps to help prevent future outbreaks, including more lab testing and surveillance of crops before the upcoming season. Yuri Benajad, ABC News, New York.
8: All right, it's 3:37. Let's check in on business now with Bloomberg.
19: Former head of the U.S. Securities and Exchange Commission, Gary Gensler, is warning about looming hurdles for artificial intelligence companies, citing competition with Chinese models and the potential for guardrails. Gensler tells Bloomberg even though the U.S. is leading in the space, there is the potential for U.S. companies to use Chinese competitors.
20: A lot of U.S. companies are saying, look, I'll use the Chinese model to do my reasoning, and maybe I won't use OpenAI or Anthropic. So that's the challenge for them. They're spending so much, but will it lead to the revenues to justify that spending?
19: He also notes the safety issues, pointing to when OpenAI models breached the technology firm Hugging Face earlier this year. Leaders in the industry have recently called for slowing the development of their most advanced models, an idea that was quickly rejected by President Trump. Some of the biggest AI CEOs met with Trump at the White House Tuesday to discuss artificial intelligence risks. I'm Matt Piper, Bloomberg Business on WBZ, Boston's News Radio.
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8: The Bruins are in the midst of their first road trip of the season. Last night, they beat the Jets 4-3 in overtime in Winnipeg. J.J. Paterka, who just joined the Bruins in the offseason, scored the game-winning goal. Tonight, they're in Minnesota taking on the Wild. Puck drop is set for 8 o'clock. The Patriots are also on the road this weekend, taking on the Bills in Buffalo tomorrow at 1 p.m. Christian Gonzalez and Christian Barmore will both stay sidelined with injuries. Both tough losses for this Patriots team that struggled so far this season. All right, let's check your ride at 343 with traffic and weather together. The Subaru Retailers of New England, all-wheel drive, traffic on the threes, brought to you by T&K Asphalt. What's the latest, Gina?
11: Well, we're still looking at this tough situation to the south of town. Suzanne, 95 northbound. We have a car off the roadway, one over the guardrail. After 140 in Foxborough, last we heard, the right and breakdown lane still shut down. You're backed up over 4.5 miles, back to almost 152 in Attleboro. We also have a multi-vehicle crash on the lower end of 128-95 southbound, right at Route 1 in Dedham. You are back to Kendrick Street. And the Four River Bridge, finally found out what's going on over there. That bridge is stuck on the upright position, so this is going to be a while before folks can get to and from Quincy and Hingham on 3A. Best to avoid the area if you can. And then is also south of town, a tough one, actually coming out of the Tip O'Neill Tunnel right down to the Braintree Split. We have a crash there. Remnants of a crash still has you backed up a couple of miles now, 495 northbound at the Turnpike. We had a disabled vehicle in that backup. Same situation. You continue that ride, still sluggish, approaching 119 from an earlier crash in Littleton, and a slow ride approaching the Concord Rotary 2 eastbound with the vehicle fire there. Gina Tempesta, WBZ's traffic on the threes.
8: Clear to partly cloudy skies overnight with a low of 52. A cool 40s in the suburbs. Partly to mostly cloudy tomorrow with a high of 62. Some rain is possible later in the day and evening, especially toward the South Coast, Cape, and Islands. Partly sunny on Monday and becoming breezy. A bit warmer, though, with highs near 70. Sunny on Tuesday, but cooler again with a high of 62. Right now in Boston, it's sunny and 64 degrees.
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8: Good afternoon, I'm Suzanne Salisville. Here are the five things you need to know at 3:45. The Coast Guard is searching for a missing medical transfer plane off Nantucket. The plane was on its way to Logan Airport when it lost contact. Hanson police say criminal charges are possible after multiple fights broke out during last night's football game between Whitman Hanson and Silver Lake. Tennessee's governor says the head of the state's prison system is resigning after the failed execution of Krista Pike. Marblehead mourns the loss of high school senior and student athlete Owen Coyne, who died suddenly from a brain hemorrhage. It was a day of protest on Boston Common. The issues as varied as the individuals and groups that showed up to speak out. WBZ's Mike Macklin is there.
0: It's all for one and one for all. That's how America should be.
3: The demonstrators ranged from members of labor unions to the clergy to community groups. Their issues as varied as they were. They called for an end to the Iran war, spoke out against what they called the Israeli genocide in Palestine, and called President Trump's relationship with Israel's Benjamin Netanyahu an unholy alliance.
4: So we must keep the pressure up on our governments to change their policies. We are making the cost of complicity greater than the cost of courage.
3: The demonstrators marched from Park Street Station to the Embrace sculpture on Boston Common and on to the Massachusetts State House, urging unity behind the various causes that brought them together. On Boston Common, Mike Macklin, WBZ, Boston's News Radio.
8: Residents of an apartment complex in Brockton say they've been without an elevator for 6 weeks and fear it could be longer before it's fixed. WBZ-TV's Mike Sullivan with more.
5: Martin Santiago Jr. adores his four-legged friend, in part because his own two legs ceased to be friendly years ago.
6: This one had 9 surgeries. This one had about 7.
5: When he's not heading for treatment, he can usually be found in his chair.
6: I see doctors sometimes twice a week. Then I go to physical therapy 2 or 3 times a week.
5: Simply getting around his apartment is laboring to think he was once a bodybuilder.
6: I try to be strong.
5: He's used that willpower for 6 weeks. That's when the elevator in his Brockton apartment complex broke, forcing him to use the stairs from his third floor apartment. His neighbors telling us if you fall, you're done. Santiago says most of the residents here are elderly or disabled.
8: The apartment's management company says the elevator should be fixed in 2 weeks or sooner, and they have since offered to put people up in a hotel. Authorities have identified the woman killed in a crash on the Brigham and Women's Faulkner Hospital campus in Jamaica Plain Thursday. The Suffolk County DA's office says 68-year-old Patricia McGrath of Dorchester was sitting on a bench outside the Belkin House when an SUV hit her. She was taken inside the hospital where she died of her injuries. Two other people inside the vehicle suffered minor injuries. Authorities say the crash remains under investigation and no criminal charges have been filed. A psychologist is sounding the alarm, saying the negative health impacts of youth sports are rising. WBZ's Sherry Small has more.
7: Dr. Joseph Galasso is a sports performance psychologist who works with children. He says his practice is seeing an increase in kids who are stressed out over sports and the pressure to perform.
9: These kids who are feeling the effects of stress because they're so invested in these sports that they're just overwhelmed. Their bodies, their minds are overwhelmed, and they're having trouble keeping up with things that they need to do in their daily lives.
7: Dr. Galasso says parents need to sit their children down, talk with them, ask questions, and look for some telltale signs.
9: Is your child having fun? Because that is the point. If they are not having fun, it is too much, right? Or it is the wrong sport. Second, how successful do they feel in that sport?
7: He says if a child isn't growing as an athlete or being a good teammate, those are signs it's too much. Sherry Small, WBZ Boston's News Radio.
8: Newly released body camera footage reveals the moment police finally apprehended Luigi Mangione. ABC's Whit Johnson reports.
10: 5 days after Mangione gunned down UnitedHealthcare exec Brian Thompson, officers tipped off, recognizing him at a McDonald's in Altoona, Pennsylvania.
12: Just do me a favor, go stand up. I want to pat you down, okay?
10: One officer in blue gloves searching Mangione's backpack, pulling out a cell phone and wallet, later unfolding a pair of gray underwear and finding a magazine clip.
13: Hey, click it.
12: That's him. 100%.
10: Mangione placed into a patrol car, then walked into the police station.
8: Mangione pleaded guilty in August to federal stalking charges and faces life in prison when he's sentenced in December. He also faces murder charges in New York State Court, although those proceedings have been postponed indefinitely while his lawyer attempts to have the case thrown out. Three men plead guilty to illegally poaching more than 40 bobcats in New Hampshire and taking them to Canada. The U.S. Attorney's Office says Sherwood Dubray Jr. and Randy Inman killed bobcats in New Hampshire, where it's illegal to hunt and trap the animals. The pair then transported the pelts to New York, where Sherwood Dubray Sr. obtained false tags to make it seem like the bobcats had been killed there, then took the pelts to Canada to sell them at fur auctions.

0: The three men pleaded guilty this week to violating or conspiring to violate the Lacey Act, which prohibits wildlife violations that cross state or international borders. Sentencing is set for January.
1: You have the app, but do you have the story?
2: We just had some absolute craziness happen on the expressway, and guess who saw it all? Chris Sinek.
3: Oh my goodness, Kevin. I've been doing traffic for 29 years, and I've never seen a police chase through backed up traffic.
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0: All right, it's 3:53, time for traffic and weather together. The Subaru Retailers of New England, all-wheel drive traffic on the threes. What's going on, Gina?
7: Well, still a very tough ride just about everywhere we look right now, Suzanne. We're going to start off southbound through the city, lower deck, Sachem Bridge, into the tunnel, onto the expressway, right down to a crash at the Braintree Split. So very little relief with that ride. Northbound is going to be East Milton, pretty much right up into the tunnel, downtown Boston. Sturt Drive is not too bad, actually, just a little slow at Mass Ave. The Ted is back to the airport. Now, to the south of town, we still have this very serious crash working 95 northbound with a car over the guardrail after 140 in Foxborough. Last we heard, breakdown in right lane still shut down. You're back to almost 152 in Attleboro, clearing a multi-car crash at Route 1 on that lower end of 128-95 southbound by Route 1 in Dedham. Stop and go back to Kendrick Street, 24 northbound. New crash coming in at 139 in Stoughton. The Four River Bridge is stuck right now, so nothing is moving on 3A through Quincy and Hingham. Best to avoid the area if you can. 495 southbound, we have a new crash popping up before 2A in Littleton, and it looks like they finally have a handle on this earlier car fire, but the Concord Rotary and 2 eastbound, just some residual delays there. Gina Tempesta, WBZ's traffic on the threes.
0: And now the 4-day WBZ AccuWeather forecast.
8: Tonight, we're partly cloudy with a low of 53, but the suburbs, they reach the lower 40s. And tomorrow, we've got a lot of clouds, a few peaks of sunshine with a high of 63. Tomorrow night will be mostly cloudy, a low of 56 in the city, but the suburbs hit the lower 50s. And then storm pulls away on Monday, but we're breezy at times with sun and clouds. There'll be a shower in spots at the Cape, a high of 71. Tuesday stays breezy in the morning, then sunshine through the day with a high of 62. I'm AccuWeather meteorologist Melissa Constanzer, WBZ Boston's News Radio.
0: And right now it's 67 degrees in Bridgewater, 64 in Hamilton, 68 in Dedham. In Boston, we have sunny skies and 64 degrees.
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9: You can do it from your home. You can do it while you're at a waiting room waiting for an appointment. You can do it in a car. You can do it anywhere at any time.
0: A study by Epic Research shows the number of people diagnosed with a gambling disorder rose 60% since 2018, with the biggest increase among young men. San Francisco 49ers owner is suspended from the NFL following his arrest in an Ohio prostitution sting.
10: Jed York is out for 6 games, and he has to pay the NFL a $500,000 fine for violating the league's personal conduct policy. York has not attended any games or league meetings this season, so he's been credited with 3 games already served in his 6-game suspension. York was arrested in a mobile home park in Ohio after police said he was trying

0: $160 for sex with a woman he believed was a prostitute. He was eventually charged with disorderly conduct. He pleaded no contest. Alex Stone, ABC News.
1: 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We'll have the very latest next. Keep it here.
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1: Sunny and 64 degrees in Boston at 4 o'clock. Good afternoon. I'm Suzanne Salsville. Here's what's happening. The U.S. Coast Guard is searching for a missing medical transport plane off the coast of Nantucket. The Coast Guard says the FAA lost contact with the plane traveling from Bermuda to Boston overnight. There were 6 people on board. Massport confirms the aircraft did not arrive at Logan Airport as scheduled. Coast Guard air and surface crews are actively searching in the area. We'll keep you updated on this developing story, so keep it here on WBZ News Radio or on the iHeart Radio app. A judge has reached a decision after a deadly encounter with police in Cambridge. WBZ's Madison Rogers has the latest.
9: It's been 6 weeks since 64-year-old William Woodworth was shot 5 times in a parking lot near Central Square. And following an independent inquiry, a judge has determined that Cambridge police officers were justified in using deadly force. A report shared by the Middlesex DA's office says Woodworth pulled a gun on police the night of August 21st. The office has also released body camera footage from 4 officers on scene. The deadly incident started with a call about loitering in a parking lot. An officer ordering Woodworth to get out of his car, and as he did, the video does appear to show him getting a gun out from under his seat and pointing it at officers. There was a struggle. There was a shooting. Woodworth's family has said he struggled with mental health and violent tendencies. Cambridge police offering officers praise and offering the family condolences. Madison Rogers, WBZ, Boston.

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1: Former Stoughton police officer Matthew Farwell's lawyer says Mass State Police lost the raw data on Sandra Birchmore's laptop days before his arrest in connection with her death. Mass Live says defense attorney Joanne Daly revealed during a court hearing yesterday that in 2024, the server a state trooper was using to review Birchmore's laptop crashed completely and failed, leaving investigators with only a PDF extraction of the device. Daly said prosecutors are obligated to remind witnesses to disclose evidence that could be helpful to the defense. But the server crash was only disclosed in recent weeks. Farwell is accused of killing the pregnant Birchmore in her Canton apartment in 2021, then staging the scene to look like a suicide. He's pleaded not guilty. Jury selection in the trial is set to begin on Tuesday. Country star Zach Bryan gets political at Gillette Stadium last night. Details coming up next. But first, it's 4:03, and that means it's time for traffic and weather together. The Subaru Retailers of New England all-wheel drive traffic on the threes. Gina, where are we?
2: We're going to go to the south of town, Suzanne. One of our biggest problems remaining with this crash on 95 northbound. We have a car off the roadway. Last we heard, over the guardrail. It's going to take a while to clear out of there. This is after 140 in Foxborough. And also last we heard, right lane and the breakdown lane blocked. You're backed up about 4 miles there. Looks as if they're cleaning up from that earlier multi-vehicle crash on a 95. Your 128 southbound ride at Route 1 in Dedham. You're back to Kendrick Street. 24 northbound, we have a crash at 139 in Stoughton. So it's all jammed up there. We have some southbound Curiosity delays, and also to the south of town, 3A. Best to avoid that area between Hingham and Quincy. The Four River Bridge still stuck. The crash at the Braintree Split cleared out of the way. Damage done. Lower deck, Sachem Bridge into the tunnel. It's a stop and go right down to the Braintree Split. 18 to the lane drop on Route 3 southbound. And we are clearing a crash on 495 southbound right before 2A in Littleton. Gina Tempesta, WBZ's traffic on the threes.
1: The forecast clear to partly cloudy skies overnight with a low of 52, 40s in the suburbs. Partly to mostly cloudy tomorrow with a high of 62. Some rain is possible later in the day and evening, especially toward the South Coast, Cape and Islands. Partly sunny on Monday and becoming breezy. A bit warmer, though, with highs near 70. Sunny on Tuesday, but cooler again with a high of just 62. Right now in Boston, it's sunny and 64. Zach Bryan took over Gillette Stadium last night for the first of two concerts in Foxborough. But the shirt he wore on stage is getting the most attention. WBZ's Shane Stokes explains.
3: Zach Bryan and his band wore matching black t-shirts that read Free Palestine during the first night of his concert at Gillette Stadium. The Grammy winner did not address the shirt while on stage, but this all comes after Patriots owner Robert Kraft barred rapper Macklemore from performing at Gillette after he made pro-Palestinian comments while on stage in New Jersey with Ed Sheeran's The Loop Tour. Macklemore posted a photo of Bryan wearing the shirt on his Instagram stories, where he captioned the photo with Kraft's name, a Palestinian flag, and a side-eye emoji. Bryan is set to return to Gillette for his final concert, set for tonight. Shane Stokes, WBZ, Boston's News Radio.
1: We're learning more about the alleged cockpit attack aboard a Fly Dubai flight into Israel. ABC's Tom Sufi Burich has more.
4: For the first time, investigators in the United Arab Emirates saying the co-pilot had attempted to carry out a terrorist act, revealing he assaulted the captain inside the cockpit using a crash axe, stored so pilots can use it to break out of wreckage in the event of an emergency. Senior intelligence and law enforcement officials now identifying the suspected attacker as an Omani national, 29-year-old Hammam al-Hammami, who is said to be cooperating with investigators.
1: That suspect is also accused of putting the plane into a nosedive to try to crash it. The Supreme Court is expected to hear several high-profile cases in its new term.
0: The High Court will reconvene for a new 9-month term and is expected to consider whether laws that ban semi-automatic rifles violate the Second Amendment, as well as the legality of voting laws that require proof of citizenship. The justices will also decide how much authority parents have over children who identify as transgender, if immigrants must remain in detention while they await deportation, and

0: And if lawmakers can sue oil companies for their role in climate change. I'm Lisa Carton.
1: A new Associated Press NORC poll finds voters are deeply dissatisfied with President Trump and the Republican Party heading into the November elections. The poll finds 38% of registered voters say the Democrats would be better for the cost of living, compared to 27% who say that about Republicans. But the survey also finds that few registered voters think either party is able to solve important problems or help average Americans. All right, it's 4:07, time now for a check on business with Bloomberg.
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4: Kiss Target Circle Week's big deals are coming.
2: That's the same days as Target Circle Deal Days, and Walmart is holding a 7-day-long sales event starting this Monday. Why so early? Danny James, reporter for Retail Dive, who covers all the mass retailers, says consumers now expect it.
5: Shoppers like to buy early, and certainly this year, early data is showing that consumers are planning out their budgets earlier and trying to stretch them.
2: By stretching them, she means tapping into savings, using credit cards more often. And James says you can expect a lot more competitive pricing in the months ahead.
5: Even though retailers have continued to try and make the holiday season start earlier every year, usually most shoppers like to buy their gifts still in the traditional holiday period between Thanksgiving and Christmas.
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1: Governor Healey hits the campaign trail. 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
1: Another busy college football Saturday is now underway. UMass is hosting Eastern Michigan in Amherst. The Minutemen are currently down 7-0 in the first quarter. Holy Cross is also in action right now, taking on William and Mary in Virginia. The Crusaders lead 10-7 in the first quarter. At 7 p.m., Harvard hosts Colgate in Cambridge. And earlier down in Dallas, Boston College lost to SMU. 25-16. The Bruins are also in action tonight. They're taking on the Wild in Minnesota. Puck drop is at 8 o'clock. All right, back to the roads we go at 4:13 with traffic and weather together. The Subaru Retailers of New England all-wheel drive traffic on the threes. How are the roads, Gina?
17: Well, it depends on where you are. Let's start with some good news, shall we, Suzanne? I'd like to start off report on the happy side of things. It looks as if everything's clearing out on 3A at the Four River Bridge. It was stuck for several hours. That looks like back to normal now. So hopefully you'll be okay now between Hingham and Quincy and back again on 3A. Not great still, about 4 to 4.5 mile backup on 95 northbound with the car off the roadway, still working after 140 in Foxborough. Last we heard, right, and breakdown lanes shut down. 24 northbound, we have a crash clearing at 139 in Stoughton. You have a bit of a curiosity delay on the southbound side, still recovering from that earlier crash at the Braintree split on the expressway southbound. You're still pretty much slow coming out of the Tip O'Neill Tunnel right from Albany Street down to the split. Also clearing from an earlier crash on 495 southbound before 2A in Littleton. That's looking a little bit better. And then to the north of town, we're picking up word of a middle lane disabled vehicle right before the Linfield Tunnel on Route 1 northbound. 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
1: Love the good news. Thank you, Gina. The forecast clear to partly cloudy skies overnight with a low of 52, 40s in the suburbs. Partly to mostly cloudy tomorrow with a high of 62. Some rain is possible later in the day and evening, especially toward the South Coast, Cape, and Islands. Partly sunny on Monday and becoming breezy. A bit warmer, though, with highs near 70. Sunny on Tuesday, but cooler again with a high of 62. And looking ahead, dry weather will continue Wednesday through Friday while turning warmer. Right now in Boston, it's sunny and 64 degrees.
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1: Good afternoon. I'm Suzanne Sawsville. Here are the five things you need to know at 4:15. The Coast Guard is searching off Nantucket for a medical transfer plane that went missing on its way to Logan Airport overnight. A judge finds Cambridge police officers were justified in the deadly shooting of an armed man earlier this year. Zach Bryan wears a Free Palestine t-shirt during a concert at Gillette Stadium last night. The Marblehead community mourns the death of high school senior Owen Coyne after he suffered a brain hemorrhage. Governor Healey is on the campaign trail this weekend. WBZ's Mike Macklin has details.
18: 31 days out, and the polls show Governor Maura Healey comfortably out in front of Republican challenger Mike Minogue. But Democrats are leaving nothing to chance. Labor unions rallying in Dorchester in support of the Healey-Driscoll ticket.
19: This election is about whose side you're on. Mike Minogue stands with Donald Trump. Kim Driscoll and I stand with you. Yeah. It's as simple as that. It's as simple as that.
18: Healey acknowledging that energy, food, and housing costs are out of control, hurting working class people, but pinning the blame squarely on President Donald Trump and in turn on her Republican challenger who supports the president. In Dorchester, Mike Macklin, WBZ, Boston's News Radio.
1: Minogue is getting ready to host a fundraiser in Boston Monday night ahead of a rally in Southie on Wednesday. A Boston federal judge is holding off on a decision in a case involving international student visas. A coalition of university leaders, nonprofits, and labor unions are suing the Trump administration to prevent a rule that would put time constraints on foreign students staying in the U.S. on valid visas for their studies. Last month, a judge issued a preliminary injunction to postpone the rule from taking effect, which the Department of Homeland Security has since appealed. The Globe says at a hearing yesterday, the coalition's attorney suggested a summary judgment or permanent injunction to end the case soon, while the defense asked for a stay while the appeal runs its course. But instead, the judge requested both sides file a roadmap for the case by next Friday, which should cover what issues the parties want addressed, as well as what a final decision would look like. Riders on the MBTA's Red Line have been noticing cell service issues if they have Verizon. WBZ's Charlie Bergeron has the story.
20: A T spokesperson tells us the MBTA has an exclusive contract with American Tower to provide cell service. American Tower installs the antenna infrastructure and then contracts directly with cell providers like Verizon, AT&T, T-Mobile, and others. A current service interruption is due to a Verizon fiber line issue affecting cell service at a number of subway stations. AT&T, T-Mobile, not affected. Verizon is aware of service disruptions on the T's Red Line affecting a portion of the local network. Technicians are working to repair the issue. Charlie Bergeron, WBZ, Boston's News Radio.
1: A teenager on Martha's Vineyard is growing some massive pumpkins. WBZ TV's Lisa Hughes has details.
21: A pumpkin so big it needs a forklift to move it. This is one of two massive gourds cultivated by 13-year-old Harold Harris, a summer journey that started last December.
22: For Christmas, my grandma got me some giant pumpkin seeds, I think from like a 2,000-pound pumpkin or something.
21: In late April, Harold planted the seeds indoors. He put them in the ground a few weeks later, and from there, his project really grew.
22: Watered them maybe gallon or two for each plant per day and seaweed extract once a week.
21: And grew.
22: End of July, early August, I got some pumpkins set on the vines. There was one that was growing maybe 8 pounds per day at that time, and the other one was growing maybe like four.
21: And grew.
22: Then the growth really picked up. A week or two after that, one of them was growing like 27 pounds per day.
1: Harris says he might try to enter the over 500-pound pumpkin into competitions. Meanwhile, in Topsfield, an enormous pumpkin is setting a new record for Massachusetts. The winner of the 42nd All-New England Giant Pumpkin Weigh-Off came in at over, get this, 2,500 pounds, beating last year's record by nearly 100 pounds. Woody Lancaster grew the pumpkin, which is about the weight of an adult black rhinoceros or two full-grown cows. Visitors can see the pumpkin for themselves this weekend at the Topsfield Fair. Massachusetts reports another case of West Nile virus. WBZ's Jared Brosnan has the latest.
23: We're now up to 12 human cases of West Nile virus this season after a woman in her 60s tested positive in Norfolk County. As a result, West Nile virus risk levels have been elevated to high in Milton and Quincy. Boston, Brookline, Cambridge, Chelsea, Everett, Malden, Newton, Revere, Somerville, Watertown, and Winthrop are also all at high risk, while most of the rest of the state is at moderate risk. As for Triple E, there have been no human cases and just 27 positive mosquito samples, all coming from Plymouth County. Jared Brosnan, WBZ, Boston's News Radio.
1: West Nile is also popping up in the Granite State. New Hampshire state health officials say they've confirmed the first human case of the virus this year. They say an adult from Grafton began feeling symptoms in August, but tests did not confirm the virus until recently.
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1: It's 4:23, time for traffic and weather together. The Subaru Retailers of New England all-wheel drive traffic on the threes. What's the latest, Gina?
17: We are still looking at these delays to the south of town, Suzanne, as they clear this earlier crash that involved a car off the roadway over the guardrail on 95 northbound after 140 in Foxborough. We're still hearing that the right and breakdown lanes are still blocked up as they removed everything and try to clear everything out of the way. You're still backed up to about 152 in Attleboro, so still a very tough ride out there. Also to the south of town, we're still dealing with that crash on 24 northbound at 139 in Stoughton. We have a bit of a curiosity delay there. And then that upper end, lower end rather, of 12895 northbound, we have word of a new crash coming in at 16 in Newton. The ride to the north of town, still very busy out there as you make your way northbound out of the city. A little bit slow at the Cloverleaf on 93 northbound, but big delays with a disabled vehicle. It's over in the center lane on Route 1 northbound right before the Linfield Tunnel. Gina Tempesta, WBZ's Traffic on the Threes.
1: Thank you, Gina. Now the 4-day WBZ AccuWeather forecast.
26: Tonight, we've got a few clouds around, a low of 53, but the suburbs, they're going to hit the lower 40s. Tomorrow, though, the clouds move in for us. Only a few peaks of sun and a high of 63. Tomorrow night stays mostly cloudy, a low of 56, but the suburbs hit the lower 50s. And as the storm pulls away on Monday, there will be a few showers and spots at the Cape. Otherwise, it's breezy with sun and clouds and a high of 71. Tuesday stays breezy in the morning, then sunshine with a high of 62. I'm AccuWeather meteorologist Melissa Constanzer, WBZ Boston's News Radio.
1: And right now it's 64 degrees in Brockton, 61 in Danvers, 69 in Acton. In Boston, it's sunny and 63.
27: GM commissions an interesting art display. General Motors mixing the work of young artists with some of their newest concept vehicles in a new art exhibit at the company's Detroit headquarters.
28: This is a wonderful collection of artists in our community coming together to celebrate their artistry and what they do in combination of some of our vehicles, our concept vehicles, where we really celebrate and lean into our creative expression.
27: Crystal Windham, who heads the industrial design team, wants the world to know that people who design vehicles are truly artists.
28: I want people to come here and see the connection of beautiful art and the creation of art, and people really leaning into their creativity to add beauty to the world.
27: GM recently moving into a brand new headquarters in the heart of downtown Detroit. With the Car Chronicles, I'm Jeff Gilbert.
1: Tennessee Governor Bill Lee says the head of the state's prison system is resigning following the botched execution of Krista Pike. The state tried to execute Pike by lethal injection twice on Wednesday, but neither dose killed her, and her lawyer says she's now being kept alive on a ventilator. Christopher Slobogen is a law professor at Vanderbilt.
3: Her argument now is that she cannot be executed on one of two grounds. Both of them are based on the Eighth Amendment, which prohibits cruel and unusual punishment. The first argument would be that, at least in her case, execution would be cruel and unusual because she apparently is not going to respond well to lethal injection, and therefore that can't work, and there's no other dignified method of killing her.
1: Pike was sentenced to death for a 1995 murder. A medical transport plane heading to Logan Airport is still missing. The very latest coming up next.
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1: 63 degrees in Boston at 4:30. Good afternoon and thanks for joining us. I'm Suzanne Sausville. Here's what's happening. A search is underway for a missing medical transport plane that was on its way to Logan Airport overnight. The U.S. Coast Guard says the FAA lost contact with the plane while it was traveling from Bermuda to Boston with six people on board. Massport is confirming the aircraft did not arrive at Logan Airport as scheduled. The Coast Guard is now actively searching off the coast of Nantucket. We'll keep you updated on this developing story, so stay tuned to WBZ News Radio or listen to us on the iHeartRadio app. Violence breaks out at a high school football game in Southern Mass. WBZ's Jared Brosnan has details.
23: Hanson police say several students were ejected from Friday night's Whitman-Hanson-Silver Lake matchup after a fight between students. One juvenile was arrested for allegedly assaulting officers while refusing to comply. Then another fight broke out, where a student allegedly kicked and stomped on another kid's head before several of the individuals involved fled Whitman-Hanson High School. The investigation remains ongoing, but authorities say multiple criminal charges could be on the way. Jared Brosnan, WBZ, Boston's News Radio.
1: We're learning more about the suspicious activity call that turned deadly in Cambridge less than 2 months ago. WBZ TV's Amanda Callahan has more.
0: Half a dozen shots rang out in Cambridge on a Friday night in August, leaving one man dead.
2: Shots fired, control. Shots fired.
0: Cambridge police were responding to a call for an idling car in a parking lot when an interaction with one of the people involved turned deadly in less than 60 seconds. Two officers were speaking with a man and woman while Officer Donald Conrad approached the driver in the car, later identified as 64-year-old William Woodworth.
4: Saw that smoke coming out of the car as soon as he rolled down the window.

0: gross.
1: I say something to the extent of, you can't be smoking crack in here.
0: I asked Mr. Woodworth if he could step out of the car, which he kind of blows me off a little bit, and I reiterate, do me a favor, just step out of the car.
2: Body camera video shows Woodworth opening the car door while at the same time he reached under the driver's seat and pulls out a gun.
3: Officers fired several shots at Woodworth, who was pronounced dead at the scene. A judge determined lethal force from the Cambridge police was justified. A new report claims a New York prosecutor did not review witness statements in the case of an alleged gang rape at Cornell University. NBC News says it found university police spoke to witnesses about the alleged attack at a frat house, but that the DA did not review those statements before deciding not to bring charges and based his decision on the statement the accuser gave police. The woman known as Jane Doe has sued the university and seven frat brothers, who she claims raped her when she was under the influence of drugs and alcohol. New York Governor Kathy Hochul has appointed Attorney General Letitia James as special prosecutor to oversee the case. Some residents in Brockton are struggling to adapt to a broken elevator. Details next. All right, it's 4:33, time for traffic and weather together. The Subaru Retailers of New England all-wheel drive traffic on the threes. How's it looking, Gina?
4: Well, again, it depends on where you are right now, Suzanne. But again, let's talk about some good news. Finally cleared this earlier crash on 95 northbound with that car off the roadway after 140 in Foxborough. You were backed up almost about 5 miles at one point. All lanes have been reopened. We have residual delays, but the good news is that it is cleared out of the way. 24 northbound also clearing a crash at 139 in Stoughton. You should pretty much be all set there. A little bit busy through the Norwell and Rockland stretch as you make your way up on Route 3 northbound. Southbound, just a tap of the brakes at the lane drop, and then getting there is going to be a stop and go on the expressway southbound. That's pretty much not solid, but it's a stop and go just about from the Tip O'Neill Tunnel right down to the split. And then to the north of town, we're getting word of a new crash coming in a tough spot, 128-95 northbound after Washington Street in Woburn, and also on the lower end of 128 in Newton, clearing a crash at 95 northbound at 16. And then also to the north of town, clearing that earlier breakdown inside the or right before the Linfield Tunnel on Route 1 northbound. So still a little sluggish there. Gina Tempesta, WBC's Traffic on the Threes.
3: The forecast cleared of partly cloudy skies overnight with a low of 52, 40s in the suburbs. Partly to mostly cloudy tomorrow with a high of 62. Some rain is possible later in the day and evening, especially toward the South Coast, Cape, and Islands. Partly sunny on Monday and becoming breezy. A bit warmer, though, with highs near 70. Sunny on Tuesday, but cooler again with a high of just 62. Right now in Boston, it's sunny and 63. Residents of an apartment complex in Brockton say they've been without an elevator for 6 weeks and fear it could be longer before it's fixed. WBZ-TV's Mike Sullivan with more.
5: Martin Santiago Jr. adores his four-legged friend, in part because his own two legs ceased to be friendly years ago.
6: This one had 9 surgeries. This one had about 7.
5: When he's not heading for treatment, he can usually be found in his chair.
6: I see doctors sometimes twice a week. Then I go to physical therapy 2 or 3 times a week.
5: Simply getting around his apartment is laboring to think he was once a bodybuilder.
6: I try to be strong.
5: He's used that willpower for 6 weeks. That's when the elevator in his Brockton apartment complex broke, forcing him to use the stairs from his third floor apartment. His neighbors telling us if you fall, you're done. Santiago says most of the residents here are elderly or disabled.
3: The apartment's management company says the elevator should be fixed in 2 weeks or sooner, and they have since offered to put people up in a hotel. Authorities have identified the woman killed in a crash on the Brigham and Women's Faulkner Hospital campus in Jamaica Plain Thursday. The Suffolk County DA's office says 68-year-old Patricia McGrath of Dorchester was sitting on a bench outside the Belkin House when an SUV hit her. She was taken inside the hospital where she died of her injuries. 2 other people inside the vehicle suffered minor injuries. Authorities say the crash remains under investigation and no criminal charges have been filed. The FDA says they've made plans to help prevent future cyclospora outbreaks like the one from this summer.
7: The FDA's investigation into that lettuce outbreak that started over the summer and sickened nearly 13,000 people has now been completed. Investigators say they found the parasite in wastewater and a drainage ditch near the Taylor Farms New Mexico facilities. They say they're confident the recalled lettuce is no longer on the market. The FDA also announcing additional steps to help prevent future outbreaks, including more lab testing and surveillance of crops before the upcoming season. Yuri Benajoud, ABC News, New York.
3: It's 4:37, time now for a check on business with Bloomberg.
8: Some of the SUVs you see on the road look pretty cool, but saving money looks cool too. And that's helping fuel a renaissance for... The Swagger Wagon, a term coined years ago in a tongue-in-cheek Toyota ad campaign to refer to the minivan, perhaps the best in show of rides you can't flex in.
9: I roll hard through the streets and the cul-de-sac.
8: But put all that aside, people may want a cool SUV, but they're getting uncool minivans because they're practical and affordable. They offer roughly the same utility and amenities as an SUV, but their average price is $31,000 less. With household budgets tight, that's attractive right now.
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8: So far this year, Americans have purchased 8% more minivans than in the same stretch last year, matching sales of large SUVs for the first time in almost a decade, thanks in large part to those with families to lug around.
11: Where my kids at? Where my kids at?
8: Andrew O'Day, Bloomberg Business on WBZ, Boston's News Radio.
3: The Marblehead community mourns the loss of a high school senior. Details coming up next.
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3: The Patriots got some bad news ahead of this weekend's matchup with the Bills. Both Christian Gonzalez and Christian Barmore are out with injuries. The Pats are currently 1-2 after losing last week to the Jaguars. The Bills are a perfect 3-0. Kickoff in Buffalo is at 1 o'clock tomorrow afternoon. Meantime, on the collegiate level, Boston College lost 21-ranked SMU, 25-16. In Dallas. Over in Amherst, UMass trails Eastern Michigan 7-0 approaching halftime. And down in Virginia, Holy Cross leads William and Mary 17-7 in the second quarter. All right, back to the roads we go at 4:43 with traffic and weather together. The Subaru Retailers of New England all-wheel drive traffic on the threes, this time brought to you by Atlantic Power Cleaning. Where are we headed, Gina?
4: We're going to go to the north of town right now. We have two new crashes coming into us, Suzanne, both in tough spots. 95 northbound at Washington Street in Woburn. We're getting word that two left lanes are backed up there. You're back beyond Wind Street at this point. And Route 1 southbound, we have a crash at Lake Street in Peabody. The northbound ride's much better. We cleared an earlier crash before the disabled before the Linfield Tunnel. It's still a little sluggish out there, but nothing major. And also in recovery mode, still to the south of town from that earlier serious crash at 140 on 95 northbound. So still a little sluggish there, and also sluggish around an earlier crash 24 northbound before 139 in Stoughton. And also in recovery mode, that lower end of 128 95 northbound from that earlier crash at 16 in Newton. Gina Tempesta, WBZ's traffic on the threes.
3: The forecast clear to partly cloudy skies overnight with a low of 52. 40s in the suburbs. Partly to mostly cloudy tomorrow with a high of 62. Some rain is possible later in the day and evening, especially toward the South Coast, Cape, and Islands. Partly sunny on Monday and becoming breezy. A bit warmer, though, with highs near 70. Sunny on Tuesday, but cooler again with a high of 62. And looking ahead, dry weather will continue Wednesday through Friday while turning warmer. Right now in Boston, we have sunny skies and 63 degrees.
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3: Good afternoon. I'm Suzanne Salisville. Here are the five things you need to know at 4:45. The Coast Guard is searching for a missing medical transfer plane off Nantucket. The plane was on its way to Logan Airport when it lost contact. Hanson police say several students were ejected from last night's football game between Whitman Hanson and Silver Lake after multiple fights broke out. Authorities identify the woman killed in Thursday's crash outside Faulkner Hospital as 68-year-old Patricia McGrath of Dorchester. State health officials announced the 12th human case of West Nile virus in Massachusetts this year. Nurses at Brigham and Women's Hospital are getting ready to return to the picket lines. WBZ-TV's Brandon Truitt tells us more.
24: We caught up with them after a union meeting. Brigham and Women's nurses overwhelmingly voting to approve an indefinite strike. 4,000 nurses will walk off the job starting October 14th, and they're pledging to stay there until a deal is reached with Mass General Brigham.
25: It's very stressful and emotional for me and my other fellow nurses.
26: The nurses are done. We're not going to take it anymore. We're going to stand up to billionaires, in healthcare.
24: MGB nurses currently receive a 5% annual pay raise. The hospital claims they got an additional 3% bump last year, and that the nurses are asking for an additional 7% in this contract.
3: The nurses say patient care is on the line. Marblehead is mourning the death of high school senior and student athlete Owen Coyne. Coyne's mother tells the Marblehead Courant that he died of a sudden brain hemorrhage that was not caused by an impact. Coyne played football, baseball, and track for Marblehead High. The school's varsity game, football game against Danvers today, was canceled. The district is also bringing and counselors for students throughout the weekend. Newly released body camera footage reveals the moment police finally apprehended Luigi Mangione. ABC's Whit Johnson reports.
0: 5 days after Mangione gunned down UnitedHealthcare exec Brian Thompson, officers tipped off, recognizing him at a McDonald's in Altoona, Pennsylvania.
2: Just do me a favor, go ahead and stand up. I'm going to pat you down, okay?
0: One officer in blue gloves searching Mangione's backpack, pulling out a cell phone and wallet, later unfolding a pair of gray underwear and finding a magazine clip.
2: Hey, look at that's him. 100%.
0: Mangione placed into a patrol car, then walked into the police station.
3: Mangione pleaded guilty in August to federal stalking charges and faces life in prison when he's sentenced in December. He also faces murder charges in New York state court, although those proceedings have been postponed indefinitely while his lawyers attempt to have the case thrown out. Two men accused of setting off an explosion at Harvard Medical School will avoid jail time. WBZ's Jared Brosnan has that.
5: 19-year-old Logan Patterson and 21-year-old Dominic Cardoza were each sentenced to 3 years of probation and ordered to pay nearly $30,000 in restitution to Harvard Medical School. This comes after the two pleaded guilty to setting off a large commercial-grade firework on the fourth floor of the Goldenson building last November. Conspiring to damage a building by means of fire and an explosive carries a maximum sentence of 5 years in prison. However, federal prosecutors recommended probation instead, as the act wasn't premeditated and instead, quote, heavily misguided mischief. Jared Brosnan, WBZ, Boston's News Radio.
3: OpenAI says it's fired three employees who shared information with an outside AI evaluation group. ABC's Jacqueline Lee reports.
6: OpenAI's investigation found a pattern of misconduct, with these three individuals let go for violating policies on handling sensitive information. OpenAI saying in a statement, quote, "Our investigation confirmed that these individuals mishandled sensitive information outside established company procedures, violating our policies and breaking the trust essential to our work." The company also clarifying no one was let go for raising safety concerns.
3: This comes as OpenAI faces scrutiny for incidents of its AI models going rogue and accessing other companies' systems without authorization. A Good Samaritan rescues two people after their vehicle went into a lake in Hamilton. Police say they were called to the Chabaco Lake boat launch yesterday morning for a report of a vehicle going into the water. When they arrived, they found two people in their 80s from Beverly who had already been rescued by a bystander. EMS treated both of the crash survivors at the scene. An investigation is underway. Some folks will have to find a new way to satisfy their sweet tooth around Boston.
7: Chip City has just announced it will be closing four of its locations here in Massachusetts as part of a nationwide shutdown. The New York-based chain broke the news on their website and Instagram, where they say despite efforts to stabilize the business, some economic obstacles have made it hard to move forward, and they've decided to close all locations. The brand first began in Queens back in 2017, and thanks to some help from social media, the jumbo-sized cookies quickly grew in popularity. Locations in the Back Bay, near North Station, Harvard Square, and the Watertown Arsenal Yards have all been closed. And as the New York Post reports, the shutdowns come just days after Chip City co-founder and former CEO Peter Phillips filed a lawsuit against Enlightened Hospitality Investments, accusing Chip City and other defendants of several violations, including breach of contract. Luke Spear, WBZ, Boston's News Radio.
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3: 4:53, time for traffic and weather together. The Subaru Retailers of New England, all-wheel drive traffic on the threes. Gina, what's going on?
4: Well, it's still pretty busy out there right now, Suzanne. We're still seeing a lot of volume north and southbound on that upper end of 128 through the Turnpike and Waltham and Lexington stretch. And then after that, on the northbound side, heavy from Wynn Street up to a crash right before the Cloverleaf at Washington Street in Woburn. We're getting word that two right lanes are shut down there. So you want to stay over to the left. Also to the north of town, Route 1 southbound, we have a crash at Lake Street in Peabody. The rest of the ride to the south of town now is looking much better. We cleared that earlier, a very serious crash at 140 on 95 northbound in Foxborough. Still some residual delays, believe it or not. And then we're still looking at some residual delays also to the south of town, that lower end on 24 northbound, right before 139 in Stoughton. Also to the south of town, 18 to the lane drop on Route 3 southbound. Very busy from about 123 up to Derby Street northbound on Route 3. Gina Tempesta, WBZ's traffic on the threes.
3: 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Now the four-day WBZ AccuWeather forecast.
5: Tonight, we're partly cloudy with a low of 53. In the suburbs, though, we'll reach the lower 40s. Tomorrow, we've got clouds, some sunshine trying to peek out as we hit a high of 63. Tomorrow night stays mostly cloudy, a low of 56 in the city, but the suburbs hit the lower 50s. And then Monday, as the storm pulls away from us, it'll be breezy at times with sun and clouds. Expect a shower in spots on the Cape with a high of 71. Tuesday stays breezy in the morning, then sunshine with a high of 62. I'm AccuWeather meteorologist Melissa Constanzer, WBZ Boston's News Radio.
3: And right now it's 66 degrees in Wareham, 63 in Newburyport, 64 in Worcester. In Boston, we have beautiful sunny skies and 63 degrees.
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7: The Grammys has announced that they will be moving forward with their newly introduced Best Asian Pop Music Performance category after they received backlash by some for its creation. The category recognizes artistic excellence in Asian pop music that originates from or is widely recognized within Asian markets. When the category was announced back in June, it was met with criticism from BTS, who said they would not submit their music for next year's ceremony as they did not want to be divided by region or language. In response, the Recording Academy CEO Harvey Mason Jr. says that over the past several weeks, the Academy has been conducting listening sessions, which allowed them to clear up misperceptions about the category, and they've said that they've also received a robust amount of submissions. It's worth noting that BTS has been nominated for 5 Grammy Awards in other categories. Nominations will be released on November 16th, while the main show takes place next February. 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
3: Officials continue searching for a missing medical transport plane off the coast of Nantucket. 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It's 4:56. We have sunny skies and 63 degrees in Boston.
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7: 62 degrees in Boston at 5 o'clock. Good afternoon, and thanks for joining us. I'm Suzanne Salisville. Here's what's happening. The U.S. Coast Guard is searching for a missing medical transfer plane off the coast of Nantucket. The Coast Guard says the FAA lost contact with the plane traveling from Bermuda to Boston overnight. There were six people on board. Massport confirms the aircraft did not arrive at Logan Airport as scheduled. Coast Guard air and surface crews are actively searching the area. We'll keep you updated on the story as it develops, so keep it here on WBZ News Radio or on the iHeartRadio app. A judge has reached a decision after a deadly encounter with police in Cambridge. WBZ's Madison Rogers.
8: It's been 6 weeks since 64-year-old William Woodworth was shot five times in a parking lot near Central Square. And following an independent inquiry, a judge has determined that Cambridge police officers were justified in using deadly force. A report shared by the Middlesex DA's office says Woodworth pulled a gun on police the night of August 21st. The office has also released body camera footage from four officers on scene. The deadly incident started with a call about loitering in a parking lot. An officer ordering Woodworth to get out of his car, and as he did, the video does appear to show him getting a gun out from under his seat and pointing it at officers. There was a struggle. There was a shooting. Woodworth's family has said he struggled with mental health and violent tendencies. Cambridge police offering officers praise and offering the family condolences. Madison Rogers, WBZ, Boston's News Radio.
7: We're learning more about the identity of the suspected Fly Dubai attacker.
9: The co-pilot suspected in the recent Fly Dubai attack has been identified as an Omani national. In footage from Shota Muzayef, the panic screams of the passengers can be heard as the attacker struck the captain with a cockpit's crash axe before trying to seize the controls. A source says the co-pilot had been barred from flying by Oman over concerns he had adopted extremist views. His actions nearly crashed the flight with more than 100 people on board before passengers and others rushed in and subdued him. The new details raised questions about how the co-pilot was on the flight. Israel's government has said it has agreements with foreign carriers to keep pilots

0: Of nations without diplomatic ties from flying there. Israel and Oman don't have formal diplomatic relations. I'm Rika Ann Garcia.
1: The G7 nations have agreed to release 100 million barrels of diesel and crude oil reserves over the next 4 months in an effort to lower gas prices. ABC's Lama Hassan has more.
2: The hope is that as they tap into their own reserves, this will relieve the pressure in the U.S. But analysts say that while this will help in the month of October, given the world uses 30 million barrels of diesel a day, it is just a drop in the ocean.
1: Energy prices have skyrocketed amid the war in Iran. A country music star makes a statement at Gillette Stadium. Details next. But first, it's 5:03, time for traffic and weather together. The Subaru Retailers of New England all-wheel drive traffic on the threes. Gina, what's the latest?
3: Well, we're clearing a couple of crashes to the north of town right now. Suzanne, on 128-95 northbound, it's right before the Cloverleaf in Washington Street. In the Woburn stretch, you're back almost to 3A. The last we heard, two right lanes are still shut down there, and also clearing a crash route 1 southbound at Lake Street in the Peabody stretch, so that's going to be a slow ride still. As you make your way down through the Linfield Tunnel northbound on Route 1, much better. It's still a stop and go, though. We're going to call that about 99 up into the tunnel. And then downtown Boston in much better shape right now, still a little slow as you make your way into the tunnel onto the expressway. That's still a stop and go right down to about Neponset and then Granite to the split. Northbound is going to be Granite up to Neponset and then Mass Ave and the rest of your downtown ride. The Ted Williams is back to the airport. Storrow Drive is in pretty good shape right now to the south of town, still dealing with some residual delays on 24 northbound from an earlier crash at 139 and still seeing some heavier volume on the northbound side of Route 3 from about 123 up to Derby Street, 18 to the lane drop on Route 3 southbound. Gina Tempesta, WBC's traffic on the threes.
1: The forecast clear to partly cloudy skies overnight with a low of 52, 40s in the suburbs. Partly to mostly cloudy tomorrow with a high of 62. Some rain is possible later in the day and evening, especially toward the south coast, Cape and Islands. Partly sunny on Monday and becoming breezy. A bit warmer, though, with highs near 70. Sunny on Tuesday, but cooler again with a high of 62. Right now in Boston, we have beautiful sunny skies and 62 degrees. Zach Bryan took over Gillette Stadium last night for the first of two concerts in Foxborough. But the shirt he wore on stage is getting the most attention. WBZ Shane Stokes.
4: Zach Bryan and his band wore matching black t-shirts that read Free Palestine during the first night of his concert at Gillette Stadium. The Grammy winner did not address the shirt while on stage, but this all comes after Patriots owner Robert Kraft barred rapper Macklemore from performing at Gillette after he made pro-Palestinian comments while on stage in New Jersey with Ed Sheeran's The Loop Tour. Macklemore posted a photo of Bryan wearing the shirt on his Instagram stories, where he captioned the photo with Kraft's name, a Palestinian flag, and a side-eye emoji. Bryan is set to return to Gillette for his final concert, set for tonight. Shane Stokes, WBZ, Boston's News Radio.
1: Former Stoughton police officer Matthew Farwell's lawyer says Mass State Police lost the raw data on Sandra Birchmore's laptop days before his arrest in connection with her death. Mass Live says defense attorney Joanne Daly revealed during a court hearing yesterday that in 2024, the server a state trooper was using to review Birchmore's laptop crashed and failed, leaving investigators with only a PDF extraction of the device. Daly said prosecutors are obligated to remind witnesses to disclose evidence that could be helpful to the defense, but the server crash was only disclosed in recent weeks. Farwell is accused of killing the pregnant Birchmore in her Canton apartment in 2021, then staging the scene to look like a suicide. He's pleaded not guilty. Jury selection in the trial is set to begin on Tuesday. Another human case of West Nile virus announced in Massachusetts. WBZ's Jared Brosnan has details.
5: This time it was a woman in her 60s who was likely exposed in Norfolk County. West Nile virus risk levels are now high in Milton and Quincy, as well as Boston, Brookline, Cambridge, Chelsea, Everett, Malden, Newton, Revere, Somerville, Watertown, and Winthrop. Since June 16th, 340 mosquito samples have come back positive. Fortunately, things are better on the Triple E front with just 27 positive samples, all in Plymouth County. Officials will continue monitoring until we reach the first hard frost of the season. Jared Brosnan, WBZ, Boston's News Radio.
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6: Grocery prices have been a consumer pain point, prompting changes in the way people shop. Aldi's U.S. Chief Operating Officer Dave Rinaldo tells Bloomberg the discounter is seeing a record number of customers.
7: We also know that Americans are really feeling the pressure of what is years of cumulative compounding inflation.
6: He says the 50-year-old Aldi is in a unique position as a privately held company.
7: We really pride ourselves on running an extraordinarily efficient operation that allows us to pass those savings on to customers.
6: Meanwhile, Whole Foods, which has worked to shake the nickname Whole Paycheck, is adapting to changing customer behavior.
8: Customers are buying more in real time, and so they are putting less items in their basket for each trip, but they're actually making more frequent trips.
6: CEO Jason Buechel tells Bloomberg customers are also making other changes, such as shifting from beef to chicken. Whole Foods has also cut prices and says its private label 365 brand is a hit with shoppers. I'm Gina Cervetti, Bloomberg Business on WBZ, Boston's News Radio.
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1: In college football, UMass is hosting Eastern Michigan in Amherst. The Minutemen are currently down 14-7 at halftime. Holy Cross is also in action right now, taking on William & Mary in Virginia. The Crusaders lead 24-7 near the end of the second quarter. At 7 p.m., Harvard hosts Colgate in Cambridge. And earlier down in Dallas, Boston College lost to SMU 25-16. The Bruins continue their first road trip of the season in Minnesota tonight. Puck drop is set for 8 o'clock. Last night, they beat the Jets 4-3 in Winnipeg. All right, it's 5:13, and that means it's time for traffic and weather together. The Subaru Retailers of New England all-wheel drive traffic on the threes. What's happening now, Gina?
3: Upper end of 128, your 95 ride, both north and southbound. Suzanne, southbound, we're getting rid of large metal debris in the roadway. It's taken out a couple of vehicles and become disabled as a result. Getting by Route 20 in Waltham, so this is why that southbound ride is going to be so tough for you. Northbound, also very tough from Wind Street up to a crash clearing right before the Cloverleaf in Woburn at Washington Street. Getting word still the two right lanes are blocked there and clearing a crash on Route 1 southbound at Lake Street and Peabody. Much better there. New crash coming in, 495 northbound before 119 in Littleton. That has you backed up beyond Route 2. And then to the south of town, getting word of a new crash coming in 24 northbound at 123 in Brockton. 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Gina Tempesta, WBC's Traffic on the Threes.
1: The forecast partly cloudy overnight with a low of 52. We'll see 40s in the suburbs. Partly to mostly cloudy tomorrow with a high of 62. Some rain is possible later in the day and evening, especially toward the south coast, Cape, and islands. Partly sunny on Monday and becoming breezy. A bit warmer, though, with highs near 70. Sunny on Tuesday, but cooler again with a high of just 62. And looking ahead, dry weather will continue Wednesday through Friday while turning warmer. Right now in Boston, we have sunny skies and 62 degrees.
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1: Good afternoon. I'm Suzanne Sawsville. Here are the five things you need to know at 5:15. The Coast Guard is searching off Nantucket for a medical transfer plane that went missing on its way to Logan Airport overnight. A judge finds Cambridge police officers were justified in the deadly shooting of an armed man earlier this year. The G7 countries agree to release 100 million barrels of oil reserves in an effort to lower prices. Federal prosecutors say three men pleaded guilty to illegally poaching bobcats in New Hampshire and taking them to Canada. Riders on the MBTA's Red Line have been noticing cell service issues if they have Verizon. WBZ's Charlie Bergeron has the story.
4: A T spokesperson tells us the MBTA has an exclusive contract with American Tower to provide cell service. American Tower installs the antenna infrastructure and then contracts directly with cell providers like Verizon, AT&T, T-Mobile, and others. A current service interruption is due to a Verizon fiber line issue affecting cell service at a number of subway stations. AT&T, T-Mobile, not affected. Verizon is aware of service disruptions on the T's Red Line affecting a portion of the local network. Technicians are working to repair the issue. Charlie Bergeron, WBZ, Boston's News Radio.
1: Tennessee's governor says the head of the state's prison system is resigning after the failed execution of a death row inmate. Attorneys for Krista Pike say she's unconscious and on a ventilator after two doses of lethal drugs did not work. Christopher Slobogen is a law professor at Vanderbilt. He says there are two possible reactions to what happened to Pike.
17: One is more hostility towards the death penalty. What happened to her was in effect torture, and even people in favor of the death penalty might be saying to themselves, look, if we can't get this process right, we should just stop doing it. But another reaction, of course, is let's do it more effectively. If lethal injection isn't working, let's go with some alternative.
1: Pike was sentenced to death for the 1995 murder of a classmate. The family of Renee Good now says now is the time for accountability as they file multiple lawsuits in response to her killing in Minneapolis at the hands of an ICE officer. ABC's Matt Rivers has more.
18: Good was shot and killed in her car by ICE officer Jonathan Ross as she protested ICE operations in the city. The government initially calling her a domestic terrorist, arguing Good tried to run over the officer before he shot her. The family denying that, one lawsuit now claiming wrongful death, the other specifically naming top administration officials alongside that ICE agent.
1: White House Deputy Chief of Staff Stephen Miller, former Homeland Security Secretary Kristi Noem, and Border Czar Tom Homan are named in the second suit. Governor Healey is on the campaign trail this weekend. WBZ's Mike Macklin has details.
19: Are we going to fight? Yeah! Are we going to win? Yeah! Damn right we are.
20: Union members filled the parking lot outside the IBEW hall in Dorchester to rally in support of Governor Maura Healey.
21: With Donald Trump as our president for two more years, who your governor is in this country matters like never before.
20: Healey cast the election as a referendum on President Donald Trump, accusing her Republican opponent Mike Minogue of being a rubber stamp for the president.
21: He gave $1 million to Trump. He aligns himself with billionaires who are into busting unions. He's trying to buy this election. That's what Mike Minogue's trying to do.
20: Healey, joined by Senator Ed Markey, Congressman Steve Lynch, and other top Democrats, projecting unity with the election just a month away. In Dorchester, Mike Macklin, WBZ. Boston's News Radio.
1: Minogue is getting ready to host a fundraiser in Boston Monday night ahead of a rally in Southie on Wednesday. New England's premier horror convention is off and running. WBZ's Drew Mulholland reports on Silver Scream Con in Worcester.
22: The DCU Center playing host to the horror. It's a must-attend here for the horror fans, so get over here. I spoke with co-producer George Velakis.
23: What we bring to you is experiences that you're not going to get anywhere else. Even if you don't like horror, you know Art the Clown. You know the Terrifier franchise. It's everywhere. You can come to our event, and you can not only meet the actor, David Howard Thornton, but he will be in the full costume taking photos. And where else can you get the actor from the movie? He's right off the screen on the con floor, and you can get a photo with Art the Clown himself. So that's one experience you can get. If you're into the music side of things, Ice Nine Kills, Twisted, there's bands that people know, Worcester area knows very well.
22: Thank you, George. Horror icon and star of The Exorcist, Linda Blair, has been around this weekend. Too cool. Drew Mulholland, WBZ, Boston's News Radio.
1: October is Breast Cancer Awareness Month, and the American Cancer Society is highlighting the risk factors for the disease. The organization surveyed 33,000 American women and found risk factor awareness is high, but many women are not taking steps to lower that risk. The survey says most women are aware drinking alcohol raises risk, but 69% of those polled still drink. Excuse me. 91% of women know low physical activity also increases risk, but more than one quarter don't meet the organization's exercise recommendations.
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1: All right, it's 5:23, time for traffic and weather together. The Subaru Retailers of New England, all-wheel drive, traffic on the threes. Gina, where are we?
3: We're going to start on the Zinca Bridge right now, Suzanne, getting a new crash coming in right outside the tunnel over in the right-hand lane. So something to watch out for there. Then the southbound ride is going to slow down coming off of the bridge into the tunnel onto the expressway. Still pretty much a stop and go right down to the split. And northbound is going to be slow from East Milton up past Neponset, actually stop and go to about South Hampton Street. Looks pretty good into the tunnel after that. The airport tunnels are in pretty good shape. Ted, though, is a little bit stuffy, almost still back to Logan, 495 southbound. We have a crash at 110 in Chelmsford. We're clearing a crash on 95 northbound at Washington Street in Woburn right before the Cloverleaf. Last we heard, two right lanes still taken, and you're back to Wynn Street, 495 northbound. We have a crash at 119 in Littleton. That has you backed up a couple of miles back to Route 2, a little bit beyond. And then 24 on the northbound side, we have a new crash coming in at 123 in Brockton. That's not too bad. The rest of the ride to the south of town still very busy on that lower end of Route 3, 18 to the lane drop at the northbound ride. Very heavy from 123 up to Derby Street. Gina Tempesta, WBZ's traffic on the threes.
1: And now the four-day WBZ AccuWeather forecast.
5: Tonight, we're partly cloudy with a low of 53, but the suburbs, they reach the lower 40s. And tomorrow, we've got a lot of clouds, a few peaks of sunshine with a high of 63. Tomorrow night will be mostly cloudy, a low of 56 in the city, but the suburbs hit the lower 50s. And then storm pulls away on Monday, but we're breezy at times with sun and clouds. There'll be a shower in spots at the Cape, a high of 71. Tuesday stays breezy in the morning, then sunshine through the day with a high of 62. I'm AccuWeather meteorologist Melissa Constanzer, WBZ Boston's News Radio.
1: And checking the radar right now, it's 63 degrees in Barnstable, 60 in Salem, 63 in Worcester. In Boston, we have beautiful sunny skies and 62 degrees.
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7: We lost Mr. Belding this week of Saved by the Bell fame.
25: Hey, what is going on here?
7: The principal of Bayside High, Dennis Haskins, was 75 years old. He was there for all four seasons of Saved by the Bell, forever America's principal. And Willie Nelson, as part of a Farm Aid interview with CNN, opens up to Anderson Cooper about when he had COVID 4 years ago. He was ready to die. His wife, Annie, Willie says, the only reason he's still here.
26: Annie wouldn't let me, you know.
27: You said, let me go.
26: Yeah.
27: Did you know how sick you were?
26: Yes, I could tell that I was dying, and I wanted to die. It was the worst feeling I've ever had.
7: What an icon. We're glad to still have Willie Nelson here, now 93 years young. And the Red Sox season is over.
28: Strike three, and the Yankees advance.
7: It ends again in the Bronx, New York. Tough go there. Sox give up 9 runs in both of their playoff games. Unfortunately, the Sox don't even make it to October baseball. They lose on the last day of September. I'm Drew Mulholland at the WBZ Water Cooler.
29: I gotta go now.
1: A teenager on Martha's Vineyard is growing some massive pumpkins. WBZ-TV's Lisa Hughes has details.
30: A pumpkin so big it needs a forklift to move it. This is one of two massive gourds cultivated by 13-year-old Harold Harris, a summer journey that started last December.
31: For Christmas, my grandma got me giant pumpkin seeds, I think from like a 2,000-pound pumpkin or something.
30: In late April, Harold planted the seeds indoors. He put them in the ground a few weeks later, and from there, his project really grew.
31: Watered them maybe a gallon or two for each plant per day, and seaweed extract once a week.
30: And grew.
31: End of July, early August, I got some pumpkins set on the vines. there was one that was growing maybe 8 pounds per day at that time, and the other one was growing maybe like 4.
30: And grew.
31: Then the growth really picked up. A week or two after that, one of them was growing like 27 pounds per day.
1: Harris says he might try to enter the over 500-pound pumpkin into competitions. Crews are searching for a missing medical transfer plane on its way to Boston. The very latest next.
4: The following is a paid commercial advertisement.
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1: It's 62 degrees in Boston at 5:30. Good afternoon and thanks for joining us. I'm Suzanne Sawsville. Here's what's going on. A search is underway for a missing medical transport plane that was on its way to Logan Airport overnight. The U.S. Coast Guard says the FAA lost contact with the plane while it was traveling from Bermuda to Boston with 6 people on board. Massport is confirming the aircraft did not arrive at Logan as scheduled. The Coast Guard is now actively searching off the coast of Nantucket. Possible criminal charges are on the way after multiple fights at a high school football game. WBZ's Jared Brosnan has details.
17: As Whitman Hansen hosted Silver Lake for Friday Night Lights, authorities say several students were ejected for fighting in the crowd. In the first fight, one juvenile was arrested for allegedly assaulting officers while refusing to comply. When a second fight broke out, which may have involved a knife, police say a student was stomped on and kicked in the head. The investigation remains ongoing as several of the kids involved fled the scene. In a statement, Hanson police thanked all those who attended the game who behaved respectfully towards others and said multiple criminal charges could be on the way. Jared Brosnan, WBZ, Boston's News Radio.
1: We're hearing from the officers involved in the deadly shooting of William Wordsworth in Cambridge back in August. WBZ's TV's Amanda Callahan tells us more about what Officer Donald Conrad and his partner experienced.
18: The person came out the car and there was a firearm in my face. I just got my hands up as fast as I could. I believe I grabbed like his forearm wrist area, and I just, it's weird because time felt like it stood still, but everything was happening so fast.
19: What are your concerns at that moment?
18: Getting shot.
0: That's when Conrad fired several shots at Woodworth and a third officer fired a round as well.
2: At that moment, I was concerned that Officer Kearns was going to get shot.
3: And I already told him, like, don't do that or drop it. That was the only de-escalation that was feasible at that moment, or else Officer Kearns might not be here right now.
0: Cambridge police attempted medical aid to Woodworth, who was pronounced dead on the scene. The medical examiner says he died from 5 gunshot wounds. Lethal force by Cambridge police, a judge determined, was reasonable and justified.
1: All the findings of the investigation are public, which Cambridge police say helps hold their officers accountable and show transparency. A new report claims a New York prosecutor did not review witness

0: statements in the case of an alleged gang rape at Cornell University. NBC News says it found university police spoke to witnesses about the alleged attack at a frat house, but that the DA did not review those statements before deciding not to bring charges and based his decision on the statement the accuser gave police. The woman known as Jane Doe has sued the university and seven frat brothers who she claims raped her when she was under the influence of drugs and alcohol. New York Governor Kathy Hochul has appointed Attorney General Letitia James as special prosecutor to oversee the case. Brigham and Women's Nurses could return to the picket lines very soon if they can't reach a contract agreement. The very latest next. But first, it's 5:33, time for traffic and weather together. The Subaru Retailers of New England, all-wheel drive, traffic on the threes. Gina, what's happening?
1: Well, we have some good news to start this report with now, Suzanne. We cleared that earlier. A crash must have been not minor in nature off the Zakim Bridge right outside the Tip O'Neill Tunnel, so that is getting better. This southbound ride is going to slow you down coming out of the tunnel onto the expressway. It's pretty much a stop and go right down to the split. The northbound is going to be slow from just about Adams up to actually all the way up into the tunnel. So it's a stop and go. It's not solid, but it's going to take you a good 35 minutes with that ride. To the south of town, we have just some heavy volume out there. Lots of folks headed to Gillette, so we're seeing some delays at that ramp at 93 and 95 in Canton. Route 3 northbound's heavy from 123 in Norwell up to Derby Street. To the north of town, 495 southbound, we have a crash at 110 in the Chelmsford stretch that's going to slow you down there. Cleared that earlier crash on 495 at northbound before 119 in Littleton. Still a some residual delays at 95 northbound, cleared the earlier crash 128 or right before the Cloverleaf at Washington Street in Woburn, and we're still a little sluggish there as well. Gina Tempesta, WBC's traffic on the threes.
0: The forecast, partly cloudy tonight, low 53 in Boston, 40s in the suburbs. Tomorrow, turning out cloudy, cool, high 63. Some rain is possible later in the day and evening, especially toward the south coast, Cape, and islands. On Monday, any early clouds give way to sun, turning breezy, high near 71. On Tuesday, much cooler again, despite sunshine, with a high of just 62. Right now in Boston, it's sunny and 62 degrees. Nurses at Brigham and Women's Hospital are getting ready to possibly return to the picket lines. WBZ-TV's Brandon Truitt tells us more.
2: We caught up with them after a union meeting. Brigham and Women's nurses overwhelmingly voting to approve an indefinite strike. 4,000 nurses will walk off the job starting October 14th, and they're pledging to stay there until a deal is reached with Mass General Brigham.
3: It's very stressful and emotional for me and my other fellow nurses.
4: The nurses are done. We're not going to take it anymore. We're going to stand up to billionaires in healthcare.
2: MGB nurses currently receive a 5% annual pay raise. The hospital claims they got an additional 3% bump last year, and that the nurses are asking for an additional 7% in this contract.
0: Nurses say patient care is on the line. Marblehead is mourning the death of high school senior and student athlete Owen Coyne. Coyne's mother tells the Marblehead Courant that he died of a sudden brain hemorrhage that was not caused by an impact. Coyne played football, baseball, and track for Marblehead High. The school's varsity football game against Danvers today was canceled. The district is also bringing in counselors for students throughout the weekend. The FDA says they've made plans to help prevent future cyclospora outbreaks like the one from this summer.
5: The FDA's investigation into that lettuce outbreak that started over the summer and sickened nearly 13,000 people has now been completed. Investigators say they found the parasite in wastewater and a drainage ditch near the Taylor Farms New Mexico facilities. They say they're confident the recalled lettuce is no longer on the market. The FDA also announcing additional steps to help prevent future outbreaks, including more lab testing and surveillance of crops before the upcoming season. Yuri Benajad, ABC News, New York.
0: A Good Samaritan rescues two people after their vehicle went into a lake in Hamilton. Police say they were called to the Chebacco Lake boat launch yesterday morning for a report of a vehicle going into the water. When they arrived, they found two people in their 80s from Beverly who had already been rescued by a bystander. EMS treated both of the crash survivors at the scene. An investigation is underway. Time for a check on business with Bloomberg.
6: Former head of the U.S. Securities and Exchange Commission, Gary Gensler, is worrying about looming hurdles for artificial intelligence companies, citing competition with Chinese models and the potential for guardrails. Gensler tells Bloomberg even though the U.S. is leading in the space, there is the potential for U.S. companies to use Chinese competitors.
7: A lot of U.S. companies are saying, look, I'll use the Chinese model to do my reasoning, and maybe I won't use OpenAI or Anthropic. So that's the challenge for them. They're spending so much, but will it lead to the revenues to justify that spending?
6: He also notes the safety issues, pointing to when OpenAI models breached the technology firm Hugging Face earlier this year. Leaders in the industry have recently called for slowing the development of their most advanced models, an idea that was quickly rejected by President Trump. Some of the biggest AI CEOs met with Trump at the White House Tuesday to discuss artificial intelligence risks. I'm Matt Piper, Bloomberg Business on WBZ, Boston's News Radio.
0: Coming up, the woman killed in a crash outside the Faulkner Hospital is identified.
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0: The Bruins are in the midst of their first road trip of the season. Last night, they beat the Jets 4-3 in overtime in Winnipeg. J.J. Peterka, who just joined the Bruins in the offseason, scored the game-winning goal. Tonight, they're in Minnesota taking on the Wild. Puck drop is set for 8 o'clock. The Patriots are also on the road this weekend, taking on the Bills in Buffalo tomorrow at 1 p.m. Christian Gonzalez and Christian Barmore will both stay sidelined with injuries. Both tough losses for this Patriots team that struggled so far this season. All right, time to check your ride at 5:43 with traffic and weather together. The Subaru Retailers of New England, all-wheel drive traffic on the threes. What's the latest, Gina?
1: Well, we still have some tough spots to contend with right now, Suzanne. To the north of town on 495 northbound, we still have this crash before a 110 in the Littleton stretch, and you're still backed beyond Route 2. And then after that, on the southbound side, clearing a crash at 110 in Chelmsford. That is looking a little bit better. Not better on that upper end of 128 on the southbound side. Looks as if we have a crash 128 right in the Peabody stretch before you get to Route 1 at that ramp, so it's going to be a little slow there. And we cleared that earlier crash at the Cloverleaf on 95 northbound, and so we have some residual delays as well. And then the rest of your downtown ride, actually in pretty good shape. The Stero Drive ride's looking pretty good. The airport tunnels are okay. It's a little bit busy inside the Ted westbound, but nothing major. And then it's going to be tight coming out of the Tip O'Neill Tunnel. It's still a stop and go down to Neponset on the expressway southbound, East Milton to the split, northbound's Adams up to Neponset, and then it's pretty much actually after that stop and go right into the tunnel. Gina Tempesta, WBC's traffic on the threes.
0: Partly cloudy skies overnight with a low of 52, 40s in the suburbs. Mostly cloudy tomorrow with a high of 62. Some rain is possible later in the day and evening, especially toward the South Coast, Cape, and Islands. Partly sunny on Monday and becoming breezy. A bit warmer, though, with highs near 70. Sunny on Tuesday, but cooler again with a high of 62. And looking ahead, dry weather will continue Wednesday through Friday while turning a bit warmer. Right now in Boston, we have sunny skies and 62 degrees.
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0: Good afternoon, I'm Suzanne Sawsville. Here are the five things you need to know at 5:45. The Coast Guard is searching for a missing medical transfer plane off Nantucket. The plane was on its way to Logan Airport when it lost contact. Hanson police say criminal charges are possible after multiple fights broke out during last night's football game between Whitman Hanson and Silver Lake. Thousands of nurses at Brigham and Women's Hospital announce an indefinite strike starting October 14th as they fight for a new contract. Marblehead mourns the loss of high school senior and student athlete Owen Coyne, who died suddenly from a brain hemorrhage. Residents of an apartment complex in Brockton say they've been without an elevator for 6 weeks and fear it could be longer before it's fixed. WBZ-TV's Mike Sullivan with more.
18: Martin Santiago Jr. adores his four-legged friend, in part because his own two legs ceased to be friendly years ago.
19: This one had 9 surgeries. This one had about 7.
18: When he's not heading for treatment, he can usually be found in this chair.
19: I see doctors sometimes twice a week. Then I go to physical therapy 2 or 3 times a week.
18: Simply getting around his apartment is laboring to think he was once a bodybuilder.
19: I try to be strong.
18: He's used that willpower for 6 weeks. That's when the elevator in his Brockton apartment complex broke, forcing him to use the stairs from his third floor apartment. His neighbors telling us if you fall, you're done. Santiago says most of the residents here are elderly or disabled.
0: The apartment's management company says the elevator should be fixed in 2 weeks or sooner, and they have since offered to put people up in a hotel. Authorities have identified the woman killed in a crash on the Brigham and Women's Faulkner Hospital campus in Jamaica Plain Thursday. The Suffolk County DA's office says 68-year-old Patricia McGrath of Dorchester was sitting on a bench outside the Belkin House when an SUV hit her. She was taken inside the hospital where she died of her injuries. Two other people inside the vehicle suffered minor injuries. Authorities say the crash remains under investigation and no criminal charges have been filed. A psychologist is sounding the alarm, saying the negative health impacts of youth sports are rising. WBZ's Sherry Small has that.
20: Dr. Joseph Galasso is a sports performance psychologist who works with children. He says his practice is seeing an increase in kids who are stressed out over sports and the pressure to perform.
21: These kids who are feeling the effects of stress because they're so invested in these sports that they're just overwhelmed. Their bodies, their minds are overwhelmed, and they're having trouble keeping up with things that they need to do in their daily lives.
20: Dr. Galasso says parents need to sit their children down, talk with them, ask questions, and look for some telltale signs.
21: Is your child having fun? Because that is the point. If they are not having fun, it is too much, right? Or it is the wrong sport. Second, how successful do they feel in that sport?
20: He says if a child isn't growing as an athlete or being a good teammate, those are signs it's too much. Sherry Small, WBZ Boston's News Radio.
0: Newly released body camera footage reveals the moment police finally apprehended Luigi Mangione. ABC's Whit Johnson reports.
22: 5 days after Mangione gunned down UnitedHealthcare exec Brian Thompson, officers tipped off, recognizing him at a McDonald's in Altoona, Pennsylvania.
23: Just do me a favor, go ahead and stand up. I won't pat you down, okay?
22: One officer in blue gloves searching Mangione's backpack, pulling out a cell phone and wallet, later unfolding a pair of gray underwear and finding a magazine clip.
24: Hey, look at
23: that's him. 100%.
22: Mangione placed into a patrol car, then walked into the police station.
0: Mangione pleaded guilty in August to federal stalking charges and faces life in prison when he's sentenced in December. He also faces murder charges in New York State Court, although those proceedings have been postponed indefinitely while his lawyers attempt to have the case thrown out. Two men accused of setting off an explosion at Harvard Medical School will avoid jail time. WBC's Jared Brosnan has details.
25: 19-year-old Logan Patterson and 21-year-old Dominic Cardoza were each sentenced to 3 years of probation and ordered to pay nearly $30,000 in restitution to Harvard Medical School. This comes after the two pleaded guilty to setting off a large commercial-grade firework on the fourth floor of the Goldenson building last November. Conspiring to damage a building by means of fire and an explosive carries a maximum sentence of 5 years in prison. However, federal prosecutors recommended probation instead, as the act wasn't premeditated and instead, quote, heavily misguided mischief. Jared Brosnan, WBZ, Boston's News Radio.
0: OpenAI says it's fired three employees who shared information with an outside AI evaluation group. ABC's Jacqueline Lee.
26: OpenAI's investigation found a pattern of misconduct, with these three individuals let go for violating policies on handling sensitive information. OpenAI saying in a statement, quote, our investigation confirmed that these individuals mishandled sensitive information outside established company procedures, violating our policies and breaking the trust essential to our work. The company also clarifying no one was let go for raising safety concerns.
0: This comes as OpenAI faces scrutiny for incidents of its AI models going rogue and accessing other companies' systems without authorization.
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2: All right, back to the roads we go at 5:53 with traffic and weather together. The Subaru Retailers of New England all-wheel drive traffic on the threes. Gina, what are we looking at?
3: We're looking at one crash left on the board right now. So, Suzanne, that's some good news. Things are starting to calm down a little bit out there after a relatively crazy afternoon, actually. 495 northbound, still dealing with the remnants of this crash by 119 in Littleton. That's much better after that. The upper end of 128, still very busy through the north. Sure, in the Peabody stretch on 128 and 95 as you make your way past Route 1. Not bad, though, before that, just a little bit of volume through Reading and Wakefield, 93 northbound getting there. Just Montville Ave to the Cloverleaf, a little slow. Coming into the city on the lower deck, Sacum Bridge, it's moving, though, and then it's going to be very busy on Sturro Drive once you are downtown. You're back beyond Mass Ave on the eastbound side. Westbound's heavy at Mass Ave, and then coming out of the Tip O'Neill Tunnel, that's a stop and go right down to Neponset, East Milton to the Split. Northbound is Furnace Brook up to Neponset with sluggish volume even after that, right into the tunnel to the lower end of 128. That's easing out a little bit. Still very busy, though, at that ramp. Lots of folks headed off of 93 to 95 and down to Route 1 in the Sharon stretch, getting to Gillette. So it's all jammed there. Gina Tempesta, WBZ's traffic on the threes.
2: Thank you, Gina. Now the four-day WBZ AccuWeather forecast.
4: Tonight, we've got a few clouds around, a low of 53, but the suburbs, they're going to hit the lower 40s. Tomorrow, though, the clouds move in for us. Only a few peaks of sun and a high of 63. Tomorrow night stays mostly cloudy, a low of 56, but the suburbs hit the lower 50s. And as the storm pulls away on Monday, there will be a few showers and spots at the Cape. Otherwise, it's breezy with sun and clouds and a high of 71. Tuesday stays breezy in the morning, then sunshine with a high of 62. I'm AccuWeather meteorologist Melissa Constanzer, WBZ Boston's News Radio.
2: And right now it's 60 degrees in Plymouth, 58 in Gloucester, 64 in Dedham. In Boston, we have clear skies and 61 degrees.
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2: A study by Epic Research shows the number of people diagnosed with a gambling disorder rose 60% since 2018, with the biggest increase among young men. San Francisco 49ers owner Jed York is suspended from the NFL following his arrest in an Ohio prostitution sting this year.
7: Jed York is out for six games, and he has to pay the NFL a $500,000 fine for violating the league's personal conduct policy. York has not attended any games or league meetings this season, so he's been credited with three games already served in his six-game suspension. York was arrested in a mobile home park in Ohio after police said he was trying to pay $160 for sex with a woman he believed was a prostitute. He was eventually charged with disorderly conduct. He pleaded no contest. Alex Stone, ABC News.
2: The Coast Guard is searching for a missing medical transfer plane off Nantucket. We'll have the very latest on that and all your headlines coming up in the news at 6 o'clock. 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It is 5:57. We have clear skies in Boston and 61 degrees. Keep it here.
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7: Clear skies and 61 degrees in Boston at 6 o'clock. Good evening and thanks for joining us. I'm Suzanne Sawsville. Here's what's happening. The U.S. Coast Guard is searching for a missing medical transport plane off the coast of Nantucket. The Coast Guard says the FAA lost contact with the plane traveling from Bermuda to Boston overnight. There were six people on board. Massport confirms the aircraft did not arrive at Logan Airport as scheduled. Coast Guard air and surface crews are actively searching the area. A judge has reached a decision after a deadly encounter with police in Cambridge. WBZ's Madison Rogers reports.
8: It's been 6 weeks since 64-year-old William Woodworth was shot five times in a parking lot near Central Square. And following an independent inquiry, a judge has determined that Cambridge police officers were justified in using deadly force. A report shared by the Middlesex DA's office says Woodworth pulled a gun on police the night of August 21st. The office has also released body camera footage from four officers on scene. The deadly incident started with a call about loitering in a parking lot. An officer ordering Woodworth to get out of his car, and as he did, the video does appear to show him getting a gun out from under his seat and pointing it at officers. There was a struggle. There was a shooting. Woodworth's family has said he struggled with mental health and violent tendencies. Cambridge police offering officers praise and offering the family condolences. Madison Rogers, WBZ, Boston's News Radio.
7: Governor Healey is on the campaign trail this weekend.
9: 31 days out, and the polls show Governor Maura Healey comfortably out in front of Republican challenger Mike Minogue. But Democrats are leaving nothing to chance. Labor unions rallying in Dorchester in support of the Healey-Driscoll ticket.
10: This election is about whose side you're on. Mike Minogue stands with Donald Trump. Kim Driscoll and I stand with you. Yeah. It's as simple as that. It's as simple as that.
9: Healey acknowledging that energy, food, and housing costs are out of control, hurting working class people, but pinning the blame squarely on President Donald Trump and in turn on her Republican challenger who supports the president. In Dorchester, Mike Macklem, WBZ, Boston's News Radio.
7: Minogue is getting ready to host a fundraiser in Boston Monday night ahead of a rally in Southie on Wednesday. Zach Bryan took over Gillette Stadium last night for the first of two concerts in Foxborough, but the shirt he wore on stage is getting the most attention.
11: Zach Bryan and his band wore matching black t-shirts that read Free Palestine during the first night of his concert at Gillette Stadium. The Grammy winner did not address the shirt while on stage, but this all comes after Patriots owner Robert Kraft barred rapper Macklemore from performing at Gillette after he made pro-Palestinian comments while on stage in New Jersey with Ed Sheeran's The Loop Tour. Macklemore posted a photo of Bryan wearing the shirt on

0: his Instagram stories, where he captioned the photo with Kraft's name, a Palestinian flag, and a side-eye emoji. Brian is set to return to Gillette for his final concert, set for tonight. Shane Stokes, WBZ, Boston's News Radio.
1: All right, 6:03, time for traffic and weather together. The Subaru Retailers of New England, all-wheel drive traffic on the threes. Gina, what's going on?
2: Well, we indeed have a lot of traffic headed over to Gillette right now. Suzanne, it's all jammed up off that ramp at 93 down to 95 southbound in the Canton stretch all the way to Route 1. And, of course, it's jammed both directions on Route 1 in front of the stadium. That's your biggest problem pretty much to the south of town. It's a little busy north and southbound on 93 getting onto 24. And it's getting a little bit better on that north. Northbound side of Route 3 as you make your way from about 123 up to Derby Street. Just a little sluggish there. No delays on the southbound side at the lane drop. Getting there, still busy, headed off the Zakin Bridge into the tunnel onto the expressway. Stop and go down to Neponset and then just about Adams to the split. So it's actually gotten a little bit better there. Slow from Adams up to Neponset and then even heavy after that up to Southampton. A little slow into the tunnel. The rest of your downtown ride. Stero Drive's not too bad. A little slow at Mass. South, the Ted Williams is back to the airport and to the north of town. 495 northbound. We just have some residual delays as they clear that crash before 119 in Littleton. Gina Tempesta, WBZ's traffic on the threes.
1: 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Now the 4-day WBZ AccuWeather forecast.
3: Tonight, we're partly cloudy with a low of 53. In the suburbs, though, we'll reach the lower 40s. Tomorrow, we've got clouds, some sunshine trying to peek out as we hit a high of 63. Tomorrow night stays mostly cloudy, a low of 56 in the city, but the suburbs hit the lower 50s. And then Monday, as the storm pulls away from us, it'll be breezy at times with sun and clouds. Expect a shower in spots on the Cape with a high of 71. Tuesday stays breezy in the morning, then sunshine with a high of 62. I'm AccuWeather meteorologist Melissa Constanzer, WBZ Boston's News Radio.
1: And right now it's 63 degrees in Easton, 62 in Lawrence, 63 in Sudbury. In Boston, we have clear skies and 61 degrees.
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1: In sports, the Bruins hope to stay undefeated as they take on the Wild in Minnesota. Puck drop is at 8 o'clock. The Patriots are in Buffalo for a matchup with the Bills. The Pats will be without two key defensive players, Christian Barmore and Christian Gonzalez, who are currently injured. Kickoff is tomorrow at 1 p.m. It's 6:06. Thanks for listening to WBZ Radio News Radio. Up next is Jay talking with Bradley Jay. I'm Suzanne Salisville.
6: I'm betting you're awake. 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
3: Hello, my friends. Thanks for being with us here at WBZ. I'm Bradley J. This is Jay talking. Hope you're well. Hope you enjoyed this picture-perfect, beautiful day. This is what fall is all about. This is what we wait for all summer. Oh, finally, a deep breath. So nice. The humidity's backing off. It was brutally humid the last couple of days. So I'm very thankful for this this day today. And make sure you keep it on WBZ to get your traffic and weather. That's where you should be getting it. Now, first, I guess, gas prices, because I'm taking a trip tomorrow, about 300 miles, not that long. I'm going to go see the foliage all by myself. Going to drive up and back. It's about 300 miles up and back. Well, more than that, really, because I drive around. Usually, I take a right onto through Lincoln, up through Bear Notch Road, and then through Bartlett and all. So it's almost 400 miles, really. And that's a lot, but let's just do the math a minute. And given what I saw for a recent gas price, calculate how much that's going to cost me. And I'm still curious what you're seeing on gas prices. And I'm curious, who are you blaming for the gas prices? I mean, are you assigning blame? Will that affect your vote next month? It certainly will affect my vote. Whoever's responsible for these high gas prices needs to be politically punished. I'm going to do my part. How about you? So I actually saw gas prices for cash, $5.59 for regular, for credit card, $5.69. I don't think that's the average, but I'm curious as to what you are seeing. Now, let me do the math on this trip. And how far do you drive? And how much does it cost you? You must be livid. I don't drive that much. I'm livid about other stuff. But now that I'm driving tomorrow, I'll be livid about that. Let's figure it out. Let's do 300 miles at $5 a gallon. It's just rounding it off. It's less than I saw, but it's maybe more than the average. So 300 miles. So let me see. 20 miles a gallon, I'll say. So to go 200 miles. Now the math makes it, I think, about $75 round trip. Does that seem right? And that's a lot. $75. That's for one drive in one day, $75. But what about you? Are you a person that has to drive every day? What are you racking up a week, and how do you deal with it? Does it upset you? And where have you had to cut corners? That's one thing that I'd love to hear about. We do sort of an open, a guided open line here on Jay Talking. So it's open lines, but that's one of the options. How much is it costing you? How much is it bothering you? Another option is this. I see people wearing masks a lot, and I'm wondering, for the next pandemic, and there's always one around the corner, will you do anything differently? Is there anything you saw or did or instructed to do or not that you would do differently? Do you think you were misguided in any way? A lot of folks say COVID wasn't that bad. You're forgetting it was that bad. Lots of folks died. As it got weaker, it was not that big a deal, and I think people forget. But what will you do and what will you not do during the next pandemic? Will you run out and get a bunch of toilet paper? That's what happened this time. Maybe you should just right now lay in your stock of toilet paper so you don't have to make the mad rush come next pandemic. What I do? I guess I'll admit I was freaked out. I was scared. I actually put my I would get a case of beer and put it in the shower. Does that seem insane? It does seem insane now. But back then, based on what you were told, it was the thing to do. Maybe it was the thing to do. I have no idea. I do believe there are some people that don't believe in masks. And by the way, if you're going to wear a mask, you got to wear it. You have to actually wear the mask. Wearing a chin diaper doesn't cut it. Doesn't count. Just don't do that. It looks dumb. It's like the worst of all possible worlds. You're irritated and it doesn't work. But I do, of course, germs cause diseases. And masks block germs. 100% no. But it helps. They do work to some degree. And you may still get to the disease, but maybe you get a smaller dose of the virus, viral load, and you may not get it as severely. But if someone infected with the next pandemic coughs near you and you have no mask, you get the full effect of their coughing. So I should wear a mask. I'm a person who really hates wearing masks, especially those ones that hook around your ears. It makes me crazy. I don't mind the mask part so much as the elastics hooking around my ears that make me crazy. So what I did was I wear a baseball style cap a lot and I sewed buttons on the side of it and hooked the mask to that instead. So that was kind of a good thing. They really should have made hats, special mask button hats or mask hook hats with little hooks so you could hook them. Will I do anything differently? I will definitely wear a mask. I will probably be a little more skeptical, but there was people that, not only did people die, this is the thing I feared, and I probably would fear it again for a new pandemic if it were of a similar ilk. I feared spending so much time on a respirator, and any time on a respirator is a bummer, but so much time on a respirator that it damaged my organs. You can't do unlimited time on a respirator or you're never the same. That was my fear. Could have easily happened too. I'm over 60. Probably in a higher risk group. And there were refrigerator trucks with bodies in them. So people that say it wasn't that bad, they're just either lying to you or wrong. It was that bad. And then, of course, there's the vaccination thing. There was a lot of hesitancy on the vaccination. And, there are side effects with a few people on the vaccination, and then there's the benefits of the vaccination. And it was not 100% effective. I get it. But I'm one of the persons who fears the disease more than the side effects. But I know a lot of people who fear the side effects. Another thing we can talk about on this program here tonight is the following. And there's a story that goes with it. I'll tell the story quickly. Had a problem under the sink. And where I live, the piping under the sink, the trap and all that stuff, never was done right. The pipes didn't fit, and somebody put some sort of foam in there, and it lasted for quite a while, but it started leaking. I thought, can I fix it? And then I thought, no, I will fail at fixing it. And then I'll still have to call the plumber. So I just called the plumber. And the plumber did a fantastic job. Didn't take that long. It was $375. Am I complaining? No. That's how much it costs. The point is, being a plumber is a good way to make a living. And given that AI is going to take away, and already is taking away, lots of the jobs they say you need a college education for, tech jobs, etc. Here's the big question. If you are a parent or a kid and you're looking at down the barrel of school or not, is it still worth it in this brand new age of AI to spend the approximate $300,000 that it would cost to go to college. $300,000. Right. Now, say you borrowed half of that at 6.25%, you'd be on the hook for a considerable debt. Whereas, if you took another route and went to work learning something that you knew was not going to be overtaken by AI that you still liked, you could be putting in that $65,000 a year into an interest-bearing account like a CD, which is paying 4%, above 4% now, and you'd get out of there at the end of that time with a surplus of $200,000+ instead of being in debt, almost $200,000, which is a net difference of about $400,000. Again, is it worth it still to get particularly a liberal arts education? And it will continue after this on WBZ.
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11: Would you like to contribute to the conversation?
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3: You are Jay talking. Bradley Jay with you. 617-254-1030 is our number. Open lines, but I have some guidance. If you need some guidance, talk about anything you like. But you might want to address this. If you're a Well, would you still spend $300,000 on a 4-year degree if your kid couldn't be confident that the entry level job that the degree, quote, prepares them for will exist in the same form 4 years from now, like when they get out of school? Will that job even be there? And some of the job types that are threatened are as follows: computer programmers, junior software developers,

0: AI can generate, debug, document, and change code. Probably way faster than a human. Entry-level data analysts. Do I even know what that is? Data analyst. AI can analyze data sets. They can write queries using proper English. They can produce charts and summarize findings. Don't need a human. Junior financial analysts. AI can do that. Accountants, auditors. AI can categorize, reconcile, document, review. A routine analysis can be automated. Paralegals, junior legal staff. AI can document, review, case research, summarize. As you know, you see AI summarizing your searches. Copywriters, content writers. By the way, I have a beef with the phrase content. A lot of people make songs, they make videos, they create art, they create something. And to reduce it to the generic word of content is insulting. What do you do? I'm a content maker. It used to be, well, I make videos. I do travel videos, or I have a cooking show, you know. Now you're just a content maker. It's so sadly generic, and I've bridled at that word ever since the first time I heard it. Oh, content is king. Content. Anyway, content writers. AI can obviously outwrite you. It can write some in 3 seconds. It would take you an hour. Translators. Machine translation is wicked good these days. Graphic designers. Same deal. The generative image systems you get now, they can produce advertising and design material in the blink of an eye. So there's that. Market research analyst, advertising, marketing staff. Remember when everybody wanted to be in marketing? What do you want to do? I want to be in marketing. Well, no need for you anymore, or reduced anyway. And with all this knowledge about the jobs going away, is it worth spending $300,000 of your money, or maybe going into debt for $100,000? When the kid gets out of school, it's an entry-level job, you know. Maybe they'll get lucky and be able to make a living and pay their school debt without feeling the crushing existential dread that goes with huge debt. But maybe not. Why subject them to that? Entry-level consultants, credit analysts, insurance analysts, some journalism jobs, routine news summaries, transcription, research, and first draft writing. It can be automated, whether or not that's scrupulous or not. So I wouldn't. I have to say I wouldn't. Having the benefit of my experience, I wouldn't do it. I'd figure out another way. What would you do? 617-254-1030. And it is Doug from AIR. Hello, Doug.
1: Hey, Brett. How's it going?
0: It's going great. Going great.
1: I figured I'd check in because I can. I could talk, so I figured I'd call in and say hello, and I got a question for you.
0: I love it when you ask questions. Go ahead.
1: What is your favorite tribute band?
0: Oh, tribute band. First I thought...
1: Yeah.
0: First I thought you said Trip You Ben, and I was ready to say... I was going to say Jerusalem. That wouldn't have made any sense. Favorite tribute band.
1: Yeah.
0: Okay. Well, you know, there's a really good one called Nirvana. It's a like N-E-R-V-A-N-A. And they tour all around Europe. And local guy Steve Kilroy plays the drums. And he actually was in a band with me. So I like Nirvana tribute band a lot. And I like the Bowie tribute bands, of course. I understand the Grateful Dead. I certainly do. I ran the Grateful Dead hour for a long time on tape. I listened to a lot of it. But the Dead doesn't resonate with me. The jam bands don't resonate with me. So other tribute bands, what other tribute bands are there? There's
1: well, the reason I ask is because my brother turned me on to one the other day, and it was absolutely amazing. It was called The Machine, and they do all Pink Floyd stuff.
0: Oh, yes.
1: I couldn't believe how much they sounded. It was blowing me away. And then I looked up another one. Somebody sent me something on Facebook. It was called Leonid and Friends, and they do Chicago. They had all the brass and the way they play the drums. And now I'm kind of into it. I'm like, wow, I didn't realize there was all these bands out there that sound exactly like these groups. I was just totally blown away.
0: Yeah, I didn't think about Pink Floyd, but that would be a good one to see. It's pretty dope.
1: Oh, my goodness. After I hang up, I'm going to send you a couple clips of some of those ones that you would absolutely be blown away.
0: Okay.
1: They have a lady drummer on that, the Pink Floyd one. It's called The Machine. That's the name of the band.
0: Okay.
1: And it's one machine that you don't want to ignore.
0: Okay.
1: But they sound exactly like Pink Floyd. I was totally blown away. Like when they did all the songs like Pigs, you know, Pigs, three different ones, and they did Shine On You Crazy Diamond. Like they had every drum beat down to the exact same science, the guitars. Like it was just absolutely amazing.
0: Okay, here's a tough question for you. It's tougher than the one you gave me. Now, you know you're very much into the Bible and religion and the scriptures.
1: Uh-huh.
0: Okay. I would like to believe in God. So go ahead and, you know, make me believe in God like in 60 seconds. Just tell me something to make me. Go ahead. It's got to be, you know, you must have thought about it, convincing people. There must be one overriding reason you believe. I want to believe too. So help me out. I know that Doug is very much invested into the scriptures, and so this is not a weird question for him. Go ahead.
1: If you look around and you just observe everything, like just consciousness, you have to come to the conclusion that there's an intelligence. Like there's no way that everything just happened to be where it is with nothing that created it. That everything just happened to just take upon itself to create itself. That's impossible. That can't happen. So then you start narrowing it down. So what's the intelligent design? Who's the intelligent designer? So you have to kind of reason it out, and it's, you know, people call God. There has to be an intelligent design. Designer.
0: Okay.
1: You know what I'm saying?
0: So, yes, I do. So, here's a question. Did God just design it and leave it, or does God watch over us and, you know, keep an eye on each and every one of us?
1: I think he watches over. I think he's in charge of every little thing. That's my belief. I think he's sovereign, and he's in charge of everything, every breath, everything that happens, I think. He's in charge and control of it.
0: Okay, what about this? Original sin. According to the Bible, I guess, at least one part of the Bible, we're on the hook for the sin of Adam. And we start out as sinners. That doesn't seem right to me. I have trouble with being on the hook for something I didn't do. I don't like that. Can you help me with that one?
1: Well, there's a lot of things that I don't like, but I didn't make it up. Like, I didn't make the rules. Like, and I don't get it all. Like, I have to come to the place where I don't understand why God does some things. Like, when you're 2 years old, you don't understand why you have to eat broccoli and everything instead of Reese's Cups and cereal, because that's what you'd want to do. You think you should do all that. But then when you got more intelligent, you realize that, no, I shouldn't have. I should have ate all the stuff that I didn't like, because it was, they knew that I didn't. They had the intelligence to know. And I think we're in that place of little kids where we don't have the intelligence to know why God does some things and why he does other things. And until we know, which we might never know, like, we have to accept stuff that we like, we have to accept stuff that we don't like as well as stuff that we do like. Does that make any sense?
0: Yeah, you're saying, hey, we just don't understand what that's about yet.
1: Yeah.
0: But I don't believe it. I just don't believe that a benevolent God would punish everybody for stuff they didn't do.
1: But he's more than benevolent. That's just one attribute. Like, somebody breaks into your house, and Bradley J's benevolent, but he's also, he can judge things. He can get angry. He can express love. He can do all kinds of things. But then somebody would break in his house and say, and then Bradley J calls the police and said, I want him out. He's broken into my house. And he said, I don't understand why a benevolent Bradley J would, you know, call the cops on me coming into his house. But they didn't look at all the other attributes. They just said, he's benevolent. So people take that and say, well, God's benevolent, so he should allow me to do this.
0: I don't need him to allow me to do that. I just don't want him to punish me for something that may or may not have been done, 4,000 years ago that I didn't do.
1: Right.
0: So to believe all that is a stretch, but I love talking about it. I listen to theology stuff all the time on YouTube. I'm very interested in it. So that's one of the reasons I always like talking to you. But you're a good guy, and that's also another reason I like talking to you. It's Doug from Air, ladies and gentlemen. I got to run, brother. And now we'll take a quick break on WBZ and talk to Wayne, one of my favorite dudes, in Brockton. It's WBZ.
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1: Open lines on Jay Talking, and the conversation swung around to kind of a theological discussion, and some folks say, you can never have a real good conversation about religion. That's simply not true. It's all about how you do it. If it's a theologically based discussion where everybody's trying to arrive at some truth or and not just hunker down and protect what they grew up with, you can have a decent conversation. As we just heard with Doug from Air and Me. So, you know, there are a lot of angles on that that are really important, not frivolous, and super interesting. For example, moral code. Does a moral code come from God? Does a moral code come from the culture? Or is the moral code wired in? I have a definite thought on that. What do you think? Also, love the new Pope on one hand, but then you have stories like the Boston Globe, and the headline says, it validates our story. Sprawling new report on there's hundreds of priest sex abuse cases across Mass. 7-year investigation probes priest sex abuse in diocese of Fall River, Springfield, and Worcester. That's from September 30, 2026, 3:38 p.m. So, you know, how do you process that? Love the new Pope, though, I got to say. I wish the new Pope would be a little more strident speaking out against MAGA. But we'll take what we can get. Now it's Wayne in Brockton. Wayne from Brockton. Now, he lives
2: Hey, Bradley.
1: Hey, what's up?
2: So, originally I was going to call you with a one-minute question, which I'll ask first, and then I'll get into religion because I've been calling talk shows for 35 years, and I have never spoken as in-depth as what you and I are going to talk about with religion.
1: Okay.
2: But here's my first question.
1: Yeah.
2: And I've been waiting to ask somebody for decades about this, and I always thought, Morgan will know. I'll call and ask Morgan, but it was just the never right time. Never the right time. Okay, here's some song lyrics. You're a music guy. I'm a music guy. If I fell in love with you, would you promise to be true and help me understand, because I've been in love before, and just holding hands. Okay, that's in English. And the words rhyme, and 98% of all songs written in English are going to have rhythm and rhyme to it.
1: Yes.
2: Why don't foreign language songs, as little that I've ever been exposed to, but for my whole life, they're just rambling on and on, but none of the words rhyme. Well, in their language, it rhymes. Well, no, I mean, why don't foreign songs have verses that rhyme? That's my question.
1: Wow. I don't even know if Morgan would know this one. Because first of all, are you sure they don't rhyme? I mean, how many foreign language songs do you listen to?
2: Well, not many, but every time I hear it, it's like, no, view and bah don't rhyme. I mean, why do you think that they would rhyme? You know, and it, but whatever, it's just something to ponder.
1: No, that is good. That is a great question. I do not know.
2: So there, and I'm sure if we could Google it, AI could tell me, but so his religion.
1: It's possible that since we don't know the language, it's harder for us to notice the rhyme. Because it does seem like, why wouldn't they rhyme? Why would they, well, music is different in different places have different music, different cultures. And maybe rhyming isn't all that important in other cultures. Or maybe it does rhyme and we just don't notice it because we're not keyed in.
2: Well, no, but ear is the universal sound that we all hear doesn't rhyme. and it's got to have something catchy. You know, it's got beat. It's got rhythm. It has something to draw them in on. But anyway, so religion. I've been born again twice. I was born and raised Catholic, fell out of it maybe after teen years, and then the worst night of my life, nervous breakdown, 1989, the next day I'm crying at the altar, I accept Jesus to come and save me, and for a few months I was into it. I was all, And when my friends would say, oh, F that, that F bomb would like, you know, I'd make the cross with my fingers like, go away. And I just remember throwing away all my Hustler magazines and just being pure of thought and everything like that. And then I started asking questions and everyone had different answers. Well, no, God wants that and this. No. If we are all descendants of Noah and his sons, right?
1: Noah? Everyone that was on the boat there.
2: Right. Okay. Why are there 6,000 languages, black people, Asian people, whatever, Australian people, Aborigines, you know, how did those people didn't come from whatever the race of Noah's family was, okay? How did he get all, why are there polar bears on the North Pole? How did they swim from wherever the ark was? You know what I mean? There's just a million different questions.
1: Well, here's another big question, and I've had arguments about this with Doug from Air since you brought up Noah's ark. I don't think there's any way two of every animal could fit on the ark. The ark was 450 feet long. That's all, by 75 feet wide by 45 feet high. Two of everything? Well, if you're arguing with somebody about it, they'll say, well, all the animals in the ocean, well, they didn't need to be on the ark because they could swim. And, you know, but two giraffes, two elephants, that's going to take up a lot of room right there.
2: And how did they know what they ate? And how would you feed carnivores for 40 days and 40 nights? You'd have to have that multiple of food on there. You know what I mean? There's silly things like that, but Bradley, just you have to have faith.
1: Yeah. People will tell you, well, it's just a story. Well, okay, why have just a story? Why not just tell the truth? And so, what was it you just mentioned, faith. Faith is a difficult thing for me. With faith, you're asked to believe something without any proof, without any evidence. And
2: if it's in the Bible, right. If it's in the Bible, it's the word of God, or it was breathed into man by God.
1: Yeah.
2: So it can't be up for discussion.
1: So here's the problem with it for me is God made me a person who needs to see evidence. At the same time, God's expecting me to believe stuff with no evidence. You know?
2: Yeah. I mean, it's just, don't tell me 14,000 different ways how 2 + 2 doesn't equal 4. Just say, okay, look, it equals 4. Don't say, well, no, because it couldn't. No, 2 + 2 = 4. And it's just that sense of logic that turned me away from, you know,
1: there's one more thing.
2: Being a believer.
1: If God wants us to believe, why hide out? Why not, you know, show yourself? And people will say, well, that way we wouldn't have any free will. I don't buy that either.
2: Yeah. And, okay, so here's one. Every once in a while on the infomercials or something, that, come on, do you want your life to be saved? Okay, listen, pray this prayer with me right now. Dear God, dear Jesus in heaven, I want you to come down, take on my soul, and now you, okay, so if that is true, that if God can hear the prayers of 8 billion people on the planet, not likely to happen, or the power of prayer. Yeah. How many billions of people, Bradley, prayed for the end of World War II?
1: Yeah, you know? Right. And what if somebody's praying for...

0: the exact opposite thing I'm praying for. Who wins? Hey, I gotta run, yeah. Wayne. But that's we did a good job there. Really great.
1: I listen every week when I'm making my food, brother.
0: Okay, thank you. So here's the thing. I'm not here to trash religion or trash God. I want to believe. I would love to go to church. But, you know, I need to be convinced, like so many. And here's another thing. You can't decide to believe. You either believe or you don't. And who do you think God would respect more? Someone who's honest and says, I don't get it. I want to get it, but I don't. Or someone who pretends to get it so they can get into heaven. Who's God going to respect more? Maybe we respect the honest person that says, I need some proof. And I hope you understand that when it's judgment day. We'll get to Florence and Linda next on WBZ.
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0: I would love to be convinced that God is real and that Jesus died, you know, to take away my sins and all. Can someone help me out? Another reason religion's really important, by the way, is that it does instill a moral code, a do unto others as you would have them do unto you. And people moving away from religion don't get a moral code instilled. And so rather than growing up being taught to kind of be a decent human being, treat others as you would have them treat you, people grow up concentrating on, I got to get the best job. I got to make the most money. I got to win. I got to look smacks. I got to win, win, win. It's all about me. And that's a problem with society. So it's too bad that people are losing their religion for that reason. And by the way, about me, do I pray? Yes. Including to St. Anthony. Have you ever prayed to St. Anthony? Well, St. Anthony's is the saint of lost things. And if you can't find something like your AirPods, your AirPods Pro 2, you pray to St. Anthony and it might work. It seems anecdotally to work. But there's a catch here. Did you know that if you're Protestant, praying to a saint is a sin? Yeah. If you're Catholic, not a sin. Praying to saints, not considered a sin. It's not a form of worship. But if you're a Protestant, it's considered a sin and it's considered idolatry. Most Protestants, most denominations, view praying to saints as unbiblical and a form of idolatry. I grew up a Protestant, so, you know, I guess I'm a sinner. Let's quick go to Linda from Weymouth. Hello, Linda.
17: Hi, I'm heading out, so this is going to be a fairly short call. I said, Lord, I lost something. Please help me. And he walks me through. And I have friends who say, well, you're praying to St. Anthony. Well, whether or not I'm praying, I'm asking God. And if St. Anthony is going to stand in the place of God, so be it. It's not on my plate. But one of your comments that you made to the first gentleman was that you're a sinner, and how can I do this? That's why the Lord Jesus came. He walked the earth, and he was sinless. And the Lord God had it in that's why he died on the cross, to save us sinners from having to do that themselves. Die on the cross themselves, and he took our place.
0: Well, if that's truly true, I'm very thankful. And
17: amen.
0: Okay, well, thank you, and you be careful out there now, Linda.
17: Yeah, I take my time.
0: Okay, take care.
17: If you want further information, you can pass me back to the...
0: Nope, I'm good.
17: But sure, and I'll talk later.
0: We'll talk offline. Later. Talk next week, yeah. Florence, how do you do, Florence?
18: Good evening, Brett.
0: We only have 60 seconds, Florence. I know that's a bummer, but...
18: All right. I'm just going to give you something to think about, okay? When it comes to religion and believing in the Lord.
0: Okay.
18: First of all, for all of us who do believe in him, he's within us. He's inside us.
0: Okay.
18: And he helps to guide us. All right? And think about that, Bradley, okay?
0: Yes.
18: And it's very, very true. I still have my Bible sitting on my dining room table, and I have had my Bible since it was given to me when I went to Sunday school every week.
0: Okay, that's a good story, Florence. I'm out of time. I wish we had more time. By the way, I tried to read the Bible recently, and I'll tell you what I found on the first page that was kind of concerning. It's coming up in just a bit on WBZ.
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3: Clear skies and 60 degrees in Boston at 7 o'clock. Good evening, I'm Suzanne Sawsville. Here's what's going on. A search is underway for a missing medical transport plane that was on its way to Logan Airport overnight. The U.S. Coast Guard says the FAA lost contact with the plane while it was traveling from Bermuda to Boston with six people on board. Massport is confirming the aircraft did not arrive at Logan as scheduled. The Coast Guard is now actively searching off the coast of Nantucket. Possible criminal charges are on the way after multiple fights at a high school football game. WBZ's Jared Brosnan has details.
4: As Whitman Hansen hosted Silver Lake for Friday Night Lights, authorities say several students were ejected for fighting in the crowd. In the first fight, one juvenile was arrested for allegedly assaulting officers while refusing to comply. When a second fight broke out, which may have involved a knife, police say a student was stomped on and kicked in the head. The investigation remains ongoing as several of the kids involved fled the scene. In a statement, Hanson police thanked all those who attended the game who behaved respectfully towards others and said multiple criminal charges could be on the way. Jared Brosnan, WBZ, Boston's News Radio.
3: We're hearing from the officers involved in the deadly shooting of William Woodsworth in Cambridge back in August. WBZ-TV's Amanda Callahan tells us more about what Officer Donald Conrad and his partner experienced.
5: The person came out the car and there was a firearm in my face. I just got my hands up as fast as I could. I believe I grabbed like his forearm wrist area. And I just, it's weird because time felt like it stood still, but everything was happening so fast.
6: What are your concerns at that moment?
5: Getting shot.
7: That's when Conrad fired several shots at Woodsworth and a third officer fired a round as well.
8: At that moment, I was concerned that Officer Kearns was going to get shot.
9: I already told him, like, don't do that or drop it. That was the only de-escalation that was feasible at that moment, or else Officer Kearns might not be here right now.
7: Cambridge police attempted medical aid to Woodsworth, who was pronounced dead on the scene. The medical examiner says he died from five gunshot wounds. Lethal force by Cambridge police, a judge determined, was reasonable and justified.
3: All the findings of the investigation are public, which Cambridge police say helps hold their officers accountable and show transparency. Nurses at Brigham and Women's Hospital are getting ready to possibly return to the picket lines. WBZ-TV's Brandon Truitt has that.
10: We caught up with them after a union meeting. Brigham and Women's nurses overwhelmingly voting to approve an indefinite strike. 4,000 nurses will walk off the job starting October 14th, and they're pledging to stay there until a deal is reached with Mass General Brigham.
11: It's very stressful and emotional for me and my other fellow nurses.
12: The nurses are done. We're not going to take it anymore. We're going to stand up to billionaires in healthcare.
10: MGB nurses currently receive a 5% annual pay raise. The hospital claims they got an additional 3% bump last year, and that the nurses are asking for an additional 7% in this contract.
3: Nurses say patient care is on the line. All right, 7:03, time for traffic and weather together. The Subaru Retailers of New England, all-wheel drive traffic on the threes. What's happening, Gina?
13: Well, nothing good to the north of town right now, Suzanne. We have two crashes on Route 1 southbound. One very serious, only the right lane is getting by before Center Street in Danvers at the ramp right before 114. And so something to watch out for there. We're getting word that one of the vehicles hit has turned into a car fire. And then after that, we have a crash at Walnut Street in

0: Mississauga. So it's a very tough ride to the north of town, also clearing a crash on 93 southbound right at the Cloverleaf at 95. Downtown Boston, you're all bogged down with a disabled vehicle westbound inside the Ted Williams. That's going to slow you down. And the Sumner is your alternate route, is back to the airport. The rest of your downtown ride's in pretty good shape. It's a little slow leaving the city now on the Zaca Bridge is actually okay. It's going to be a little slow getting onto the expressway southbound. We have a little bit of volume getting by Columbia Road, and then not too bad just about Furnaceburg to the split. Northbound's going to slow you down from Adams up to Neponset and then sluggish into the tunnel after that. Gina Tempesta, WBZ's 24-hour traffic network.
1: Thank you, Gina. And now the four-day WBZ AccuWeather forecast.
2: Tonight we are partly cloudy with a low of 53 in the city, but 40s for a lot of our suburbs. Tomorrow, though, the clouds are on the increase as a storm comes in. It will provide some rain for the Cape and Islands as we head through the day, a high of 63. Going into tomorrow night, mostly cloudy, a low of 56. And then Monday, some clouds to start off with, but more sunshine late as it gets a little breezy with a high of 71. Tuesday will be cooler, lots of sun, and a high of 62. I'm AccuWeather meteorologist Melissa Constanzer, WBZ Boston's News Radio.
1: And right now, it's 58 degrees in Taunton, 57 in Ipswich, 60 in Framingham. In Boston, we have clear skies and 60 degrees.
3: Hi, this is Russ Hackman, host of the Wall Street Sweeper and author of the book Wall Street Is Not Your Friend. Coming up this weekend on WBZ, long-term bonds are tanking and yields are rising, showing again that the safe allocation isn't necessarily safe. How do you pay less in taxes over 25-plus years of retirement? 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
1: In sports, the Bruins hope to stay undefeated as they take on the Wild in Minnesota. Puck drop is at 8 o'clock. The Patriots are in Buffalo for a matchup with the Bills. The Pats will be without two key defensive players, Christian Barmore and Christian Gonzalez, who are currently injured. Kickoff is tomorrow at 1 p.m. It's 7:06. Now back to Jay talking with Bradley Jay. I'm Suzanne Salisbury.
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2: 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I don't care what time it is. 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
3: We're going to go talk this thing out. That's the voice of Bob Odenkirk of Better Call Saul, which I just started watching again. I just love it. If you have any, this is open lines. If you have any recommendations from what to watch after that's over, I'm desperate. We'll get to a music, a potential music topic later. But I do want to finish up. We did get in on a little bit of a theological discussion, which is pretty interesting. You see, I think it's important to society to have, when there needs to be some teeth in the moral code. Like if you're a bad person, or even an inconsiderate person, there should be punishment or the fear of punishment. That's the only thing that's going to make humans act correctly, is fear of some bad thing happening to them if they don't. And religion supplied that, probably supplied too much of that, and in the wrong way. But at least people had a moral code drilled into them. Now that they're getting away from religion, they don't have a moral code. So that was a valuable function of religion. Of course, you can take it too far. People all over the world take it too far all the time, and it results in lots of horribleness and death and torture, and it's just awful. But there is that moral code factor, which we're getting away from, and people are just selfish, much more selfish now as a result. And I did promise to tell you my thoughts when I started reading the Bible. By the way, it's the Bible that caller Doug from AIR gave me. And I do have it still, and I actually probably look at it again. But when I tried to read it, I got bummed out right away. It didn't seem legit. It made me doubt. And the first thing that I started doubting right away, you know, the creation. And it said, basically, God made man in his own image so man could worship him. And that seems like a narcissistic thing, a flawed thing that a God wouldn't do. God wouldn't need to have some goofy humans worshiping him. God is bigger than that, better than that, doesn't need anything like that. Doesn't ring true. And if it were true, it'd be super sad. So I didn't like it. And then within the first page, there were a couple other things that made me think, oh, I have to stop this because it's bumming me out. It's driving me further away. The more I read about the Bible, the less it seemed true. So now I want to switch. After we talk to Melinda and probably Wayne, we're going to switch to music topic, even though open lines, but with a focus on a music topic. So we'll talk to Melinda, who probably wants to talk about this. And then I will ask her the musical question on the side. So, hello, Melinda.
4: Hi.
3: Hi.
4: You got me. I do want to talk about it because I find this incredible. There's so many avenues with this, right? There's so many you can go down, and there's so many questions on religion. When Doug brings that up, my whole mind starts going, well, there's this, and there's that, and what about this? And I think it's so. I find the Bible, like you were saying, it's difficult. It's difficult to understand, to believe, because there's words written. Do you know what I mean?
3: No, say it again differently.
4: Like this, like you're reading a book, but you weren't there when they wrote it. You don't know. I don't know. It's just. I'll tell you what. When I was a teenager, I got real. What do you call it when you go against everything and you start questioning everything and you don't believe something, right?
3: You became a non-believer.
4: Yeah, I don't even know if I even knew much about it as it was.
3: But you were just
4: questioning
3: everything.
4: I just remember
3: everything.
4: Being told, well, you don't see Jesus. And I'd be there at 16, wherever, going, well, if you don't see him, then there isn't anything. Because I would be so adamant about the fact that you don't see him. We can't see him. So, and it's a him, and the whole thing, it's so hard. Like you're saying about the ark.
3: Yeah.
4: How could you fit that many animals? It's difficult, right?
3: It's hard to wrap. It's only 450 feet long.
4: You know? Yeah.
3: So it's a football field and a half, which is pretty big.
4: Oh, my. Yeah.
3: But all the animals in the world, including the big ones, Not buying it.
4: It is difficult. Did they come on maybe as babies?
3: Maybe. But then
4: right?
3: there's a
4: little baby animal.
3: But then somebody brought up, how do you feed the carnivores enough meat to keep them alive for 40 days?
4: Maybe God had that so that they didn't have to eat.
3: No.
4: God, I don't know. You know what I mean?
3: This
4: is what I mean.
3: Like
4: you try to. Oh, anyways, I got another one. Here's my the other part.
3: Mm-hmm.
4: There's several you can talk about this. Oh my God, you could go on. My God, you could go on for a week. Here's the thing I'll hear. Once in a while, you'll hear someone. Well, you'll hear it a lot. I wouldn't wish that on my worst enemy. Someone will say, and I'll say to myself, but isn't that exactly who you would wish it on?
3: I suppose.
4: Is that wrong? Is it wrong? I don't go wishing things on people. But when people say, oh, geez, something was so bad, and then they'll say, I wouldn't wish it on my worst enemy.
3: But you're saying you would wish it on your worst enemy.
4: You would. So I'll be like, no, that's exactly who you, if you're honest, that's exactly who you would wish. If someone killed my dog, that's who I'm going to wish it on.
3: Yep.
4: And then I'm bad, right? I'm not being whatever, because I'm wishing it.
3: I don't know. It depends on if you're New Testament religious or Old Testament religious. If you're Old Testament religious, then punishment for bad stuff is I guess, part of the thing. It's much more.
4: I don't know. And then the whole, I'll never get this. Why do the most horrible things can happen to children, can happen to anybody any day? And they say we have guardian angels, and God is watching over us. So, of course, if I see a car coming at me, and I'm going to be like, oh, God, no, please, don't, no. And then you do get killed. Where was your guardian angel?
3: Where was
4: God?
3: I listen to a lot of theological stuff, and the answer that people have to that is, why is there evil, is a lame answer. And
4: well, then
3: is,
4: they'll say you have free will, but that doesn't
3: help
4: the person.
3: They say, you wouldn't appreciate good if there was no evil. And that's a lame
4: that's
3: answer.
4: That's stupid.
3: Yes.
4: Yeah, that's stupid.
3: All right, here's a question. Here's a music question, because I got to move on.
4: Mm-hmm.
3: Okay, say you had a playlist, and on this playlist, it's your life playlist. Anything you put on that playlist.
4: Oh, man, I got a lot of songs.
3: Anything you put on that playlist has to be on that playlist for life. Anytime you play that playlist, and it's your only playlist. It's your only playlist. Tell me a song you would put on there, and you're happy, you know you would love it forever enough to put on your lifetime playlist.
4: Oh, God, gee, there's so many, my God.
3: Just give me one.
4: You're not going to like any of the ones I have.
3: I don't have to like it.
4: I love the instrumental Moon River.
3: Okay, that's fine.
4: I love so many songs, Bradley, so many of every ilk. I love Disturbed.
3: Disturbed?
4: You were going to do that, weren't you? Going to cover that or something?
3: I was going to cover. Yeah, what's the song they cover? I forget.
4: Sounds
3: of Silence.
4: Sounds of Silence.
3: So that is so weird, Melinda, that you... Disturbed is a hard rock
4: band. I love
3: it. They're hard.
4: I can't get over it either, because I'm such a romantic and... Yeah. Don't tend to go that route, and yet when I heard that, but I am into lyrics, and I am very much into music. You wouldn't believe how much I have.
3: So why do you like the instrumental version of Moon River, then?
4: Excuse me?
3: You said you like the instrumental version of Moon
4: River. I like both. No. I love the song. I love the song. I love the words. And I love it in Henry Mancini. I love the instrumental version of Moon River. But the thing about Disturbed with Sound of Silence, it's like a little storybook song. But then if you listen to it with the Disturbed doing it, it brings it to life. It just makes that song all the more important. It's just, you know, and I think you had said, I'm doing something with it. And I remember that. And my daughter still likes the Sound of Silence. And I'll go, you're way off. I'll be like, this kills it. This song blows up. And I just love it. And so there you go. It's all about what the song means to me. It's if it's good, I love them. I like so many things.
3: Okay, songs. I got to run. Thank you so much
4: okay,
3: for your call. You're
4: buddy.
3: The best.
4: Okay, bye-bye.
3: And for those of you who don't know, Disturbed, that Melinda's talking about, is a hard band. They do songs like Down with the Sickness. And it's so interesting that Melinda latched onto their version It's a lot different than they usually are. But I'm curious as where, what I'm curious about is where Melinda heard a Disturbed song. We'll get to Wayne and Tom. Tom, I'm not going to take too long to get to you. We'll have Wayne first in this short break, then Wayne and Tom in Brockton on WBZ.
0: We're here to talk. That's why we're here to talk. Now, what do you say?
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3: So it's open lines and things evolved into a bit of a theological discussion. You may not know, I'm sure you don't know this about me. I listen to a lot of theological philosophy discussions. There's a podcast that I listen to. I don't know the name of the podcast channel, but it's what it is a 3.5-hour debate from one person over the pros and cons of, is there a God? It's all the arguments for and against a God, done in a philosophical, academic way. I listen to it every night. It's what I go to sleep to. It kind of puts me to sleep because the guy's got one of those English voices that are very soothing, and I doze off to sleep, and it occupies my mind, so I go to sleep. And another thing is, one of my best friends is Father Brian, a Catholic priest in this area. And I would love, I don't know if Father Brian sits around with his colleagues and debates these things like we're debating them or not, But if they did, I would really love to sit in with these priests and ask them the questions I'm asking you. Maybe someday they'll let me. So we're going to go to Wayne and Tom and Rachel and Quincy. Rich, as I understand it, Rachel's call will be very intense and probably brief. But first, let's go to Wayne in Kingston. Hello, Wayne.
16: Hello. When I was back there in seminary school, there was a person there who put forth the proposition that you can petition the Lord with prayer.
3: There's the doors.
16: Petition the Lord with prayer.
3: There's the doors.
16: So saith the soft parade. You cannot petition the Lord with prayer.
3: Those are the lyrics.
16: That's what Jim Morrison says.
3: Yes, those are the lyrics to spoken word from Jim Morrison. Well, that's his opinion. There are other opinions as well.
16: Yeah. Actually, you know, one of the things that always kind of took me aback when it came to religious discussions and when people talk about being a God-fearing person. And I always wondered where that came from, because as Doug spoke of, we have a benevolent God. He's supposed to love us. He's supposed to care about us. Jesus loves us. Why do we have to fear them? Why do we have to fear him?
3: That
16: I never got a good answer for.
3: Well, that's...
16: What am I supposed to be afraid of?
3: All right. Well, that's good. That's a good point. On the other hand, there is a value to it all. It's very, very interesting. Wayne, thank you. Thank you, brother.
16: You know, when you think about it, about the Bible and the written word, and we always find out that those written words were written by men, and then it's been translated a couple times. So you don't really know whether or not you're reading what was actually written. And we don't know where it really came from. They say it's the word of God through the mind and
3: inspired
16: hand of the man,
3: yes, that's right.
16: Is it?
3: Well,
16: is it?
3: Who knows? And that's what makes it interesting.
16: We don't know.
3: Nobody knows.
16: This is what makes it very interesting. I do appreciate the discussion, though, believe me. And I've had some really good discussions with some folks. I've had people who are, you know, they call themselves born-again Christians, and they tell you, I was saved at this particular day and this particular time, and so on. And then I have people who make fun of them.
3: Right.
16: You know, I had a guy who made fun of one of those persons, and he goes, you're a born-again Christian. He goes, well, what's the matter? You couldn't do it right the first time? And that didn't go over well, believe me.
3: Yeah, I don't think it would go over well.
16: It is.
3: I wouldn't mind being born again. I would it'd be cool to have something you believed in and cared about that much.
16: Well, exactly. And then to have that epiphany, I mean, that's got to be a good feeling for anybody.
3: Yeah.
16: Whether it's real or not, to feel like you had an epiphany so you felt that you could go forward with a clear mind and maybe a clear conscience, right, too, for that matter.
3: All right, Wayne, thank you. I've got to move on.
16: So what's your music question?
3: Oh, okay, quickly. You didn't hear it. I gave it to Melinda. And it's this. If you had a playlist... You only one playlist, and you had anything you put on that playlist could never come off, and you had to listen to it anytime you listened to your only playlist. What are a couple songs you would put on there that you knew you'd never ever get tired of?
16: Well, there was one that just came to mind just right now because I was listening to it earlier on my drive home, and it was "Walking in the Rain" by Flash and the Pan.
3: That's one of mine as well.
16: And the other one was a Jamiroquai song that I just got hooked on, but it has to be the live version. The studio version doesn't sit well with me, the live version, and it's called "Blow My Mind."
3: Well, be careful, because if it's new to you, it might be like a confection you'll get sick of. So you don't want to be.
16: This is true.
3: All right, okay. So thank you, Wayne. I'm moving on to Tom in Brockton, and now it's Tom in Brockton. Hello,
18: Bradley. How are you,
3: Tommy Tunes? What's going on?
18: Ah, hey, another fall.
3: Oh, nice.
18: I love this time of the year because you know what's coming up for me. It's deer season.
3: Ah.
18: That's my meat for the year.
3: Excellent.
18: And that's funny. My backyard in Brockton, I've got 4 8-points that are out there, and one of them looks like a Texas longhorn. His antlers are that wide. Just majestic. But this discussion on philosophy, I'm going to go back to when I started working at Fridays with you back in 79.
3: TGI Fridays, Newbury Street, Boston, 1979. Okay.
18: Yep. And I didn't go to college. I went to technical school, but most of the people that worked there were college students. Some of them very interesting, great personalities. But the one thing that I was surprised is that the amount of kids, and I'm talking basically white middle-class kids, that at that time were rejecting Christianity and their faith, or questioning it, which is, there's nothing wrong with that. But one of the mantras that I heard from a lot of single females back then, and maybe you heard the same thing, was the following statement. I don't want to be the typical white female. I don't want to be the typical white suburban housewife living in the suburbs with 2.6 children with a white picket fence. I had to hear that at least a half dozen times during that time period of my life. And, you know, and I was not one of those guys that was raised that a woman's place is in the home. And in fact, in those days, I had a girlfriend that was a lot smarter than me that went to University of Lowell for chemical engineering. She was like maybe a handful of female engineering students at U Lowell back then. And I was never threatened by that, you know, that, you know, what she learned about alternating currents theory in 2 weeks, it took me probably 2 months to learn at technical school. So I hope no one thinks that I'm coming across as a male chauvinist, but it's just something back then really threw me for a loop with regards to a rejection of Christianity. And I was never an atheist. I really wasn't a churchgoer, but I did go to Presbyterian churches in West Virginia, and then I went to Congregationalist churches up in Foxborough, Massachusetts, where I grew up. But what you said earlier with regards to people and morals, we have to have a society where everybody's on the same page is following rules. And I can give you that if you had a farm stand in Boston where you were to buy vegetables and it was on an honor system, you know that would not work. But I've seen in my hometown on Mill Street, there's a family there that raises vegetables, has a small farm. And it's an honor system that you put in money into whatever they're asking the price for the produce. And I guess the point I'm making is that you've got to have people that are willing to follow society's rules. And we don't have that so much anymore in this country. And I don't know if it's because they don't teach civics anymore in school or what, but, you know, and I'll just give you an anecdote of, if I get pulled over by a police officer, the first thing I do, wallet and registration, you know, license and registration. And if he's questioned me why he pulled me over and I know I'm speeding myself, I would say I was driving over the speed limit, officer. And if he asked me to step out of the vehicle, which is a lawful order, I step out of the vehicle. I don't resist. If he asks me, can I search your vehicle? I have the right to say, no, I do not consent to a search. You know, and I've just watched some of this stuff on the social media now where people just, I don't know what.
3: I know. You know, I know. It's all unraveling, Tom. It's unraveling. It's terrible.
18: Well, yeah, it is. And it didn't used to be that way in this nation. It was just like, everybody had an understanding. And, you know, Emily Post came up with rules for etiquette.
3: Yeah, I know. That's right. And so did George Washington. He had a little red book of etiquette rules, which was most of the rules focused on being considerate to others. Hey, Tom, I have to break now, but thank you.
18: Take care, Bradley. As always. Always a pleasure.
3: Now, very briefly, Tom mentioned following rules and that we need to follow rules. I agree. And here's an example. On the highways, bicyclists really, I'll say hate, use the term loosely. Bicyclists hate both. I probably shouldn't use the word hate. Dislike both drivers of automobiles and pedestrians Pedestrians dislike both automobiles and bicycles, and automobiles dislike both bicycles and pedestrians, especially pedestrians on their dumb phone. The reason this is all going down like this is because the rules are unclear and unenforced. If communities would make clear the rules and expectations of automobiles, micromobility, such as bicycles and e-bikes and delivery scooters, if the rules were clear for the community made its expectations clear, and if the rules were enforced, we wouldn't have this tussle all the time on the roadways. Right now, it's Wild West, and everybody's hating everybody out on the roads. I really would call for communities in the state, at the state level, to clarify the rules, update the rules, and enforce the rules. And you can say, well, there's not enough police for enforcement. Then I'm sorry, you have to do automated enforcement. We'll get to Rachel in Quincy next, and then Kevin in Sharon on WBZ.
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11: 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We play games.

0: By the way, shouts to Sam, working the wheel, running master control. Some call it a producer, and you'll talk to Sam first when you give us a call. Great job tonight, Sam. Now, the next caller call promises to be intense, and so what I'm going to do is I'm going to keep it short, but I didn't want to exclude it. We do go to Rachel in Quincy. Rachel, how do you do, Rachel?
1: Thank you so much, and I'm not calling to talk about what you guys are talking about. All I want to know, because I'm like, how do I reach out for prayers? I have a 7-year-old little nephew, and he's suffering so bad right now. He was diagnosed with leukemia in January. He's autistic, and right now he's on oxygen, and I just need prayers for him. I just need prayers for him, and thank you for taking my call. I'm sorry. I'm, like, choked up.
0: But it's okay.
1: He's an amazing...
0: That's okay. Well, I don't want to give his name because we don't want to give personal names, but
1: yes.
0: For whatever praying you can do, folks, for Rachel's, you can just say Rachel's nephew, right?
1: Okay. Yes.
0: Then do that. So that's what you're calling about, is to ask for prayers for your nephew to get better.
1: And he's my little man. He is my little superstar. The autism, he has no idea the pain that he's going through, and he's chemo, and he's getting every bad side effect of it.
0: Oh, all I
1: need is just, you know what? It would be great if just somebody just could, you know what? Just keep him in your prayers.
0: Okay. I will certainly do that, and I can ask that anyone else who does this sort of thing, do it for your nephew. Rachel, hang in there. This is a brutal, brutal, brutal time. Thank you very much for calling, and we're happy to help out. Hang in there, Rachel. So, a little bit of good news. I still have a friend. He's well known in the Boston musical community. He got a leukemia. He's pretty old, too. And he survived, and he is active now. Be back at work and living life. So, in some cases, it can and will. Again, I will pray. And I would ask anybody else who's comfortable doing that to pray for Rachel's nephew to recover quickly and to suffer as little as possible. Now it's Kevin and Sharon. How do you do, Kevin?
2: I'm hanging in, Bradley. How are you?
0: Good, good, good. I have a friend who can't stand it when you say, how are you? And he answers them with, I'm suffering from existential dread. That is his answer. If you say, how are you? He doesn't like that. How are you? So I try to remember and say something like, what's up, or something like that. So what's up with you, Kevin?
2: Well, you're talking about God, and the first thing I have to say is you are truly one of our great radio gods here on WBZ.
0: Well, thank you for the compliment,
2: That's me.
0: All right, thank you. I understand what you're saying. Thank you.
2: I'm just sucking up to you a little bit, that's all.
0: That's all right. You don't need to do that.
2: Okay. Anyway, getting back to all this talk about God. Now, a few calls back, a woman said that Jesus was on the cross, he died for our sins, yada, yada. I don't, right away, I just want to understand how...
0: Yada, yada. Jesus died for our sins, yada, yada. I just saw a whole Seinfeld episode on yada, yada. That's why I laughed. Go ahead. Yeah.
2: I don't see how the death of one person, presumably a good or great man, you know, from what we read in the Bible, how would that expiate our transgressions?
0: It's simple. Let me tell you, it's a sacrifice. It's the same thing as when they would sacrifice a goat or a lamb. It was a sacrifice, and it was said that through that sacrifice, that your sins were forgiven. which is interesting. And that kind of bothers me because I was told by somebody who thinks they know that no matter how bad you are, that you can go to heaven. And I, even if you don't ask forgiveness, is what I heard. And that doesn't seem right. There should be some consequences.
2: Well, don't forget that Adam and Eve committed the first original sins, but we get baptized to erase that. So does that mean that the sacrifice that Jesus made means that nobody goes to hell?
0: Well, that's a good question.
2: I don't know that.
0: He took all our sins away. Maybe we got to get Father Brian in here and ask him all these questions, because he's my go-to priest. He's my man.
2: Because as you are, what you're hinting at a lot is when you really look into it and you read these things in the Bible and you sit back and think about them, they don't add up. And I had a friend, or I had a coworker who was a born again Christian, and I said to him, you know, there's one thing that really doesn't add up for me, and that's, you read in the Bible about all these people like 900 years old. They say they're like 800, 900 years old.
0: Yeah.
2: You know what his response was?
0: What? Yes, I'm guessing that back then years were shorter.
2: Well, no, he said, were you there? I said, no, but you weren't there either.
0: Were you there? That's a good one. Kevin, those are all interesting points. Thank you. I do need to run. Thank you very much and goodbye. So that's... It doesn't add up. A lot doesn't add up, and we're expected to overlook that and call it faith. Don't get me wrong. I'm not here to beat up on religion or belief in God. I want to believe. I want to be convinced. And, you know, I'm open. I'm open to being convinced by you, for example. So far, no luck. We'll get to Margie in the Catskills after this on WBZ.
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0: I love that one. Radio Bradley. How did he do that? All right, kind of a theological discussion tonight. People say you can't talk about religion. You never talk about religion. It can't be done. That's not true at all. It's already being done successfully. And with any luck, we'll continue to be successful for the next 10 minutes. We have Margie in the Catskills now on WBZ. Hi, Margie. Thanks for being with us. By the way, do you know the origin of the word Catskills?
22: Yes, it comes from the Dutch, and they were cats, mountain lions type, and kill means river.
0: Correct. Very good. Very good. All right, what's up, Margie?
22: All right, your topic is perfect. And first of all, the woman who spoke about the sick child, her bravery and courage were incredible.
0: Yes. It's a terrible thing. And you got to ask yourself, why would God let that stuff happen?
22: But exactly. I think you and I are on the same wavelength, but I'll make this short and sweet because I heard this years ago. I respect anyone who has a belief, but the story that I heard was, why not ask God what he thinks of organized religion? And the story goes that a priest, a minister, and a rabbi all die at the same time.
0: I don't know. I don't know if I like these kind of jokes. I don't know where it's going. I can't take the chance. I don't want to hear the joke. Don't tell me the joke.
22: Tell you what the belief is.
0: Don't tell me the joke.
22: Have organized religions, okay. Right?
0: Yeah.
22: Catholic, Protestant, and Jewish. This is not disrespectful for them. The deal is that religion, if they pay taxes or their real estate properties, they are amazingly wealthy.
0: Okay. Right? Okay.
22: And the bottom line is that God said to them, where's my money?
0: I see. All right.
22: Okay. Yes. Thanks for the topic. It's incredible, and your callers are wonderful. Thank you.
0: And so are you. Thank you, Margie. You got to be careful on the radio with jokes. That'll get you in trouble, whether you're the teller of them or the hoster of them. It can go very wrong. That's Jack in New Hampshire. All right, let's talk to Jack in NH, find out what's up. Hi, Jack.
23: Hi, Bradley. Glad you got my call.
0: Of course.
23: I've been a fan of yours for years, since the Chuck Lacquadera era.
0: Well, yeah, since WBCN. That's right.
23: Yeah. Yeah.
0: So, what do you have?
23: I agree.
0: What do you have to say?
23: I agree 100% what you're saying about the controversy in the Bible, and it's been bothering me since I've been a Catholic. I'm 71, by the way, and anyway, I'd like to ask you about the Muslim agenda.
0: Ooh.
23: and killing us infidels.
0: Okay,
23: and the infidels.
0: I'm happy to address that. Any iteration of any religion that gets that extreme, it does that bad things. Is not legit. It's not good. And And that's one of the downsides of there are upsides of religion. A lot of good can get done. There's downsides when it all gets too extreme. In any religion, extreme versions of any religion, I don't think are good.
23: I agree. Are we doing anything about it, though? I mean, they're talking about beheading infidels.
0: Are we doing anything about it? Well, that's a good question. And I don't. It depends on a couple of things. One is the definition of doing anything about it. And it depends. So I don't. Are we having a war with them? Well, yeah, we are. So that's doing. I disagree with that war. It's a terrible. It's a bad idea war. Yeah. It was a bad idea. The reasons we got in. It's a bad idea to continue it. It's a bad idea to keep the gas prices high. And I hope MAGA gets punished for this war. Thanks, Jack. Well, I really appreciate it. Fine. Take care. I wanted to ask him where in New Hampshire he is. I'm going up to New Hampshire tomorrow. I'm doing my big, giant drive that I used to do all the time during the pandemic. And I'm actually going up and I'm going to do a talk for a group of people with a scientist, an astronomer. And I'm going to moderate that, so I'm excited about that. But mostly I'm going to drive up to Kankamaugus, take a right, go most of the way through that, but never would I go to Conway, too crowded. Take a left on Bear Notch Road, which empties out into Bartlett. Then I take a left and I go to Crawford Notch and then Twin Mountain, take a left and go to Franconia Notch and down. If you're going to do leaf peeping, don't wait till Columbus Day. It is a nightmare. It's already probably a nightmare, but hopefully it's not too bad. I wish it would rain or something to keep the people away, but I'm hoping it's a good foliage year and I love it. Foliage is a big tourist thing. There are tourist buses packed with people lined. They line the highways and the byways. It's difficult to drive when it gets crowded. So this is my advice to you, being an experienced foliageer. I made that word up. Foliator. when you get to whatever the route number is, that's the Kankamaugus Highway, where everybody goes right, go left, young man and woman. Go left. Nobody goes left. And they have the same trees there. They have many trees on the left-hand side of 93. Go that way. Very charming out there. So it's a big drive. I don't think I've driven any this year. I do have access to a car, but I'm actually thinking of getting a car because it's so dangerous now being a pedestrian in the city. I'm actually thinking of getting a car. And I'm going to drive around. And not only am I going to look at foliage, I'm going to look for a getaway up there. I want to find a cabin in the woods. That's my dream. Will I find it? Probably not. Here's my dream cabin. It's on a dirt road. There are no neighbors visible. Tommy from Brockton will appreciate this because he likes these kind of places. Dirt road. No neighbors visible. Electricity. I need electricity because I want to make music. I guess plumbing is okay. I mean, yeah, sure. Plumbing. Yes. But even if there were no plumbing, I would still consider it. I might go 100% Thoreau on you. I mean, maybe it would be awful, but that's my fantasy now. And it would be somewhere in the Franconia Notch region, because that way I could get here to work on Saturdays and fill-ins, drive a car down, maybe a Crown Victoria that I buy with the help of Craig Fitzgerald, our car guy, drive down. I wouldn't even have to go into the city. I'd do my show here at the magnificent headquarters of iHeartRadio in Medford. And then I go back. Or maybe I splurge and get a hotel, but no, probably not. I'd probably go back. Or maybe drive partway back and stay at my brother's house in Concord. How about that? That's kind of doable. So if any of you people run across a cabin in the woods that's cheap, let me know. I'll be with you on Monday night as Dan has the night off for Nightside. A couple of thoughts. Remember, if you happen to be in a place where the reception is sketchy on the radio, for WBZ, that's rare, but that does exist. 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